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1: Authorities in Canada have arrested Jeffrey Wall for deceiving his bosses at Air Canada by transporting people without the proper credentials. ABC Chief Investigative Correspondent Aaron Katursky.
2: Police in Ontario said that Jeffrey Wall, this is a longtime pilot for Air Canada, had been a captain. He had been there for 27 years, but for the last 17 years, without having the proper pilot's license to be a captain.
1: 4 days before the World Cup kicks off in Los Angeles, a deal has been reached keeping concession workers on the job.
3: We reached a tentative agreement at SoFi Stadium.
4: Declaring victory, around 2,000 concession workers, servers, bartenders, and dishwashers have a deal with their third-party employer keeping them on the job during the World Cup and for the next almost 2 years at SoFi Stadium. Kurt Peterson is with Unite Here, Local 11.
3: Most workers will earn more than $40 an hour. And many will earn substantially more.
4: He says workers are also keeping the right to strike if ICE or the Department of Homeland Security do immigration enforcement at SoFi Stadium. Alex Stone, ABC News, Los Angeles.
1: European Union regulators have ordered Facebook parent company Meta to restore access to WhatsApp for rival AI chatbot makers. Antitrust regulators did not accept Meta's offer to charge third-party AI developers for access to WhatsApp. Dave Packer, ABC News.
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8: Good evening. With WHBY News, I'm Terry Kavari. Appleton residents and visitors are being asked for their input on police services. The Appleton Police Department says the community survey will help gauge people's concerns and the issues they want to see addressed. The survey can be accessed online in English, Hmong, and Spanish. It's open through July 17th. The Greenville Village Board approves a moratorium on data center construction projects. The one-year moratorium allows staff to conduct more research on the centers and draft regulations that are in line with other municipalities. Greenville has not received any data center proposals as of now. And Wisconsin drivers can now show their love for classic cars and their own vehicle. The State Division of Motor Vehicles has begun issuing license plates featuring the Iola Old Car Show. The Iola Car Show plates do cost $25 more than standard tags.
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11: And welcome once again to Investor's Edge. I'm Gary Kaltbaum, your host. Hey, thanks for being with us today. Glad you're here, ladies and gentlemen. Happy that you are listening. It's Tuesday. It's the 9th, June 2026. And may I state for the record, one of those days. If you are one of those people that bought the Vanguard S&P 20 years ago, you don't need to listen to a word I have to say. I always mention that way on days like today. If you don't want to know crazy, shut it down. This was one of the more wild days I have experienced in a long time. As you know, we tell you what we think. We're very careful about what we say and how we say it. We will never, ever, how do I put this? When it comes to markets, do what they do in Congress. Catching my drift? Today, we got shaken out of indices, rightfully so. When you go with what we did Friday, not so bad. But man, we got shaken out today on another gargantuan news-driven day in the markets. And I'm just going to go through in a minute what they did, and we'll put like a little emphasis on some of the moves and how, by the way, it is 3:59 in the last 3 minutes, it's swinging all over the map again. And we'll explain. In case you don't know, this is serious talk on everything that affects you. We'll do the markets, the economy, jobs, unemployment, taxes, deficit spending, scams, shams, corruptions, war, and all that crap. And, of course, my Knicks had a bad evening last night. The coach really complained about the refs, rightfully so. They did a horrible job again. They have to do things with technicals again that they were wrong on, and they screwed one team and they did right by the other team. Simple as that. But when all is said and done, you still have to win the game, and there were too many turnovers and just a lot of crap going on. But they lost, and they need to win on Wednesday. They're up 2-1. They still have a away game in the hand. That he won two away games, but they lost one home game. I am demoralized. If you don't know what happened after the game, is a bunch of New Yorkers were beating the crap out of a bunch of Spurs fans. And I mean beating the crap out of them. And I hope every one of them's caught. I hope they're arrested. I hope they're indicted. I hope they're tried. And I hope they go to jail if found guilty. That pisses me off like there's no tomorrow. And there's video after video after video after video of this going on. They got one guy doing a curb stomp. You know what that is? A guy's laying on the ground, and he jumps on him with his foot on his head. The good news is the police were right there. Oh, and they took his ass down. I don't know what's the matter with people. So, the Ryder Cup, Americans were... I know exactly what was said to Rory McIlroy at a golf tournament. I don't know what's happening. The good news is it's an exception to the rule, but it shouldn't be anybody. That was the negative of last night, ladies and gentlemen, besides the Knicks losing. And if you do not get this radio show in your city, we'll post it at GaryK.com. We'll also post it on our X feed. If you don't follow us on X, you should. You just put our name in. If you'd like to email us, just be nice. And be respectful. And don't be a doofus. I get a guy emailing me. You know what? I'm not even going to get into it. Let's move on. What do we mean by news-driven today? Okay. I guess we can start with the Dow, which, by the way, open today at within 5 minutes, was it, let me get the actual Dow, and I'll give you an idea. The Dow was at 51, if I find it, 257. Is that about right? 51,260, right near the open. You got that? 51,260, which is about 400. 260, 39, about 470 points. The Dow. At about, in the 12 o'clock hour, it was 50,214. The Dow dropped over 1,000 points. 1,000. There was a story that, we are going to retaliate against Iran for shooting down one of our helicopters. That was the story. But besides the Dow, whoa. The semiconductors opened up.

dropped over 1,400 points. And at that time was down about 1,100. A huge drop. And they were smoking the living daylights out of the semiconductors and some of those other areas. The last leg down, I believe, was on that news, but the market was already weak. It was weakening and weakening. And then, of course, we had the president come out, and I guess we're days away from a deal. And they actually put out a framework of some sort of a deal. And all that. So the Dow that dropped 1,000 points stopped going down. And it went to 52.14. We closed at 58.72, actually up 86. The SOX, the semiconductor index, the vital semiconductor index that was down 1,100. I'm going to get that number right. Yeah. Let's call it 11,850. Yeah, it was down over 1,100, finished only down 248. And interesting enough, and I'm not making this up, in the last 3 minutes, went up a good, make it last 5 minutes, 200 points. To close only down 248. Stunning moves. This is today. News driven. The NASDAQ, ready for this? Hit a low of 24,980. Was down 950. Finished only down 250. And rallied 200 points at the close. Still down 250. NASDAQ 100, 328. But we simply call this a big frickin' defense day. And I must tell you, we sold the rest of our indices in that last move down today, shaken. You know what I do when that happens? I get right up on the bicycle. I get back to work. Up next, what else happened today? It's wild. This is the one and only Investor's Edge.

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12: Lows level off around 61 with fog in spots tonight under partly cloudy skies. Winds out of the east around 5 miles per hour. Chance of severe thunderstorms with fog in spots early tomorrow. High temperatures reach up to 90. Cloudy skies with a few peaks of sun. I'm meteorologist Paul Frombly with your weatherology forecast on WHBY. Currently, it's 78 degrees.
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19: 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So I just gave you some indices. You ready for some leading names and what they did today? Micron early had hit $989. Was $854 at the low. 13-14% in a couple of hours. Closed at $935, bounced $80 by the close, to still be down $14 on the day. But a big defense by the close, which has me thinking, oh, they're probably going to gap it up tomorrow. We'll see. SanDisk, right near the open, was $1,803. By the way, we're not making any of this up. By 12:30, everything bottomed around 12:35, right after I sold. SanDisk, which hit 1803, hit 1536 at around 1245, let's call it. Last I looked, that's $267, almost 15%. and actually finished up $4 on the day. And of course, when you get a defense day like this, oh, it's up about $6 in the aftermarket. Not a lot for a $1,600 stock, but those are two of the strongest, but there are others, if you don't mind, just for example. Oh, by the way, we do want to let you know a bunch of stocks did go by the wayside. What do we mean by that? While we're explaining to you how this and that really came back strong, I also have LITE finished down $72 today. For instance, so not everything came back, and whenever you get days like today, you lose names. But leave no doubt, I am less than thrilled that I got shaken today. But as we always do, again, we get back on the horse. What else in that land? How about, I'm just going to pick out a couple. What I do, Micron and SanDisk. And I have no idea what Seagate did because it did finish down $30, which is a decent drop. But Seagate today was 9.11 at the open, hit 8.01, was down $110 at 12.45, closed at 8.46. Way off the high still, but very good comeback. NVIDIA, now this doesn't move as much, was only down 45 cents. But today, NVIDIA was opened at 211 and at one time was 199 and had broken the 50-day moving average pretty handily and finished only down 45 cents. Of course, that helps the semiconductor index. I just want to see if I can find any others that were really big frickin' movers and came back pretty strong. I'll do a Tower Semiconductor, which did finish down $14, but at the open today was 247 and hit 210. 37. So we're talking about a lot of 15% drops from the open today on a bunch of these semis because the SOX Semiconductor Index dropped about 10, 11, 12% from the highs today before bouncing pretty damn strong. Now, I will tell you, if we did not get that defense, boy, would I be coming in here telling you some things. But as we always say, outcome is everything. The close is everything. And dang, they defended this on news-driven stuff. Now, whether or not it's true or not on some sort of deal, because, and look, this is not a put down. I'm just stating fact. This president has talked about a deal is done or a day away 40 times. Is that an exaggeration, you think? I don't think so. Let's say it's 20. Anyway, we hope we get one. We're not thrilled with the president. I don't think he ripped on Israel, but he should shut his mouth on a country defending themselves from terror. But he doesn't care what I think. But that definitely turned the market today. Tomorrow, I have absolutely no freaking clue what happens, except typically when they defend the market like they did, maybe get some upside testing. Now, I sold a couple of percent ago, which is not going to destroy me, but psychologically it pisses one off. But, hey, best of intentions, sometime they go awry. What can I tell you? What else today? Well, crypto was not good, but bounced at the end of the day. I don't even know what else to say. Oh, I do. there's a lot of other news. Apple was down 12, finished only down 10.5. Apple lost, I think, between today and yesterday from the high, like 250 to 300 billion of market cap. What they did was they introduced some AI, artificial intelligence product. And I didn't watch it, but I saw some commentary on it today. And some of the commentary were, oh, it was Bush. You know what Bush means, right? Amateurish. Meaningless. And all that. Anyway, outcome was not great. At all. I don't know what's next. I don't know what their answer is going to be. And by the way, it had to do, I guess, with Siri? Apple yesterday cracked the 21-day. Further today. Up next. What else on this day? This is the one and only Investor's Edge.

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18: Welcome once again to Investor's Edge. So I mentioned Apple. I wanted to do a few others that had wild swings. Some of the strongest semiconductor stocks. The NVIDIA CEO. As you know, we're pissed at him. We think he should shush. We don't like somebody talking their book and talking things up. They talked up Marvell as the next trillion-dollar company, and they juiced the stock up big, and the stock had hit like 320. Since it hit 248 today, closed at 266. But we have a problem with these things. Shouldn't be doing that. And then he said to everybody, you should buy Qualcomm. This was a couple of days ago, I believe. Qualcomm was down $12 today to 205. Was down to 196. Again, the market came back. So we got a problem with that. The latest recently was trillions of chips are going to have to be made. So what happened was the equipment makers, the equipment guys, Applied Materials, AMAT, ASML, KLAC, Lam Research, they went into new high ground. But guess what happened today, right? So let me just tell you what they did today. First off, a couple of them are very high priced, and you'll get the hint. ASML today, at the open today, or right at it, was 1831, went down to 1676. What is that, about 150-some-odd points, right? Finished up 28 on the day and is strong. No complaint there. Oh, and by the way, again, in the last minutes, just popped up. KLAC at the open today was 22.62 and went down to 19.95 at 12.45. Last I looked was 267 points. It was about 12-13%. Went from 19.95, closed to 21.39. So rallied back up 144. Welcome to my frickin' world. Welcome to my world. And I got emails saying, what's causing this? I have no idea. People are saying it's because of SpaceX coming out and people are selling. Well, I got news for you. Retail was up today. Housing was up today. Medicals were up today. Defense stocks were up today. Auto dealers were up today. Pharmaceuticals were up today. Airlines and cruise lines are up today. Consumer staples are up today. Restaurants are up today. I'm making a point, by the way. Some economically sensitive names were up today. Financials were up today. Some of the transports are up today. Well, why didn't they sell that? So I don't buy into that crap. People just sometimes just make something up to give an answer. All we can tell you is that even when the market was getting clipped and the Dow was down 500, definite relative bid in what we call the stuff. And basically, I use this line, worst was first. What have been the worst areas of the market? Well, retail, housing related, defense stocks recently, pharmaceuticals, not Eli Lilly. A lot of the medicals – horror shows, insurance, consumer staples, restaurants, really bad, a lot of the financials, all green today. All green. And if anything, they did some real good heavy lifting in the market today while there were other things going on. Outcome. Well, interesting enough, the stocks finished back above the 21-day moving average, which held it about 3 weeks ago and just went a little bit below it on Friday. The NASDAQ went all the way down to almost the 50-day moving average today, which was 24,958. Oh, wow. Is this right? The NASDAQ went to the 50-day moving average within 32 points. That's a big wow. And had that big bounce, of course, because I sold. The NASDAQ 100, stronger than the NASDAQ, hit a low of 28,196, but the 50-day is about 27,681. So a little bit stronger than the NASDAQ itself. What else can I Goldman Sachs, very market-oriented. Open today was at 1064 and hit a low of 1,006. A nice little financial company dropped $58 from the high to 1245 and rallied back up 26. I'm being asked, is this healthy or not healthy? I just believe in outcome and we'll worry about it as we move forward. What do I do now? Oh, I sold the indices. Well, I sold half on Friday, so I averaged that out, so not so bad at a higher price. But, boy, today really. Would I do it again in real time? Yeah. Things were getting in real big frickin' trouble. And semiconductors, which have led up, you don't want to see them lead down. If there was any saving grace all day today, again, the stuff, better. And I can tell you that the housing stocks edged above a low range today. I'll give it that. The regional banks didn't finish great, but trying to move above a little range. And some of them had a decent day. Worst is first. That's the story today. And what we'll do now is we'll look to see, will there be staying power in these worst is first? Because I can tell you, airlines not great, but Delta's strong. The cruise lines, there's only a few of them, and three of them stink, but Viking is strong, so I got to look at that. But you just don't know if they have staying power. In retail, I must tell you, you ready for this? Crocs is a new yearly high. I think I may have mentioned it yesterday. I don't know if I did. The numbers are not that great. But Ralph Lauren, that had a nice gap to the upside recently on their earnings, strong day. That's apparel. TJX, that's close to a breakout to new high of a long range. On decent numbers. So I got a couple of retail stocks that are showing up. The problem with retail is if I go look at the other 80 names, they look like crap. So we'll see. But I got to tell you today, whether I sold or not, a harrowing day of movement and news-driven crap. And let's hope the news becomes good going forward. I don't know what the president meant by retaliating, and I don't know if he is going to or not. I don't think he wants to. That Iran is responsible. And now they're talking about a deal, asked whether the U.S. will help rebuild Iran. Trump said, yeah, but we'll get half their oil. I don't know what the hell that means. I don't know. Oh, the U.S. has informed Israel it will attack Iran in the coming hours and pursue a non-limited major move on Iran as retaliation. But the market came back because supposedly a deal. So we're going to attack them, but we're going to get a deal. And somebody writes, despite recent military tensions, the U.S. and Iran have made progress toward a potential nuclear. You know, I remember when Kramer was playing Newman the game of Risk on a train. I think I'm not going to say what I was thinking. Up next, anything else? I'm whipped. I'm whooped. This is the one and only Investor's Edge.

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6: 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We'll have First Alert weather updates, along with Hurling Clark Law Firm traffic reports to get you home quickly. In sports, we'll preview the Milwaukee Brewers series finale against the Athletics and NBA Finals Game 4. And we'll also recap the nation's top headlines with ABC News.
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0: Do you ever see that episode of Seinfeld? Newman and Kramer playing Risk on a train. And Kramer, I believe, says to Newman, I'm dominating, and your Ukraine is weak or something, and a Ukrainian is standing behind them, and is, I'm Ukrainian, and just smacks the living hell out of the game. One of the great scenes of, every scene in Seinfeld is pretty great, if you ask me. A lot of this I'm reporting to you is just so weird. We're going to attack them, but we're negotiating peace. I will let you know under no uncertain terms, if the president hands over billions to them, I will make fun of the president for a couple of minutes for spending years ripping on Obama for Obama handing over some of their assets. What was it, $1.8 billion? If Trump handles over more, I will make fun of him for 2 minutes and then I'll drop it. You know how everybody says he's the greatest deal maker, negotiator? I think he sucks at it. Sorry. But I wish him well. I stand by him. I hope he does great things. I hope every decision is a right one. And I would shake his hand and give him a big hug because he's the President of the United States. By the way, same with Biden. As much as I tell you that he should have been impeached for what he did on the border. By the way, he should have been. I think that was impeachable. Yeah, we're just going to open up the whole frickin' border, let everybody in. We're going to send them on airplanes at 3 in the morning to all these cities. Tough luck on the cities if it costs them billions of dollars. And yeah, we'll vet, but there's going to be plenty of people we won't be able to vet, and we won't know whether they're bad or not. Never forget that. Probably one of the worst things a president has done in a very long time. And one of the best things a president has done in a very long time is what Trump did closing the border. That's why I'm so upset I can't compliment President Trump more because of all the other things. But again, I'm telling you, I'm not one of those haters. I wish him well. I hope he does great things. I hope everything works out terrific. And back to the markets. I got stopped out of some indices. I know some people that got stopped out of 15 to 20 stocks. I gave up maybe a couple of percent. I know some that gave up 7, 8, and 9% on those stocks in 3 hours. I'll consider myself lucky on that, but man, oh man, one of those days. And we don't mind telling you because it makes me work harder. And hopefully better going forward. But as I'm looking at my screen right now, I'm always looking at what's the strongest stocks. And I was watching SanDisk all day because I believe it's still the strongest stock in the market. And I watched it go from 1803 down to 1536. Think about that. It drops $267. In 2 hours and 45 minutes. And I'm watching it, and I'm thinking, man, where? And what it did was it dropped down to the other moving average, the stronger one, the 21-day, just below it, where it held on Friday. And I'm watching, but the market's just getting trashed. And I'm worried about my indices, and I'm saying screw that. And not only does it rally back up from 1503 to 1646, you know what happens to strong stocks on daylight today? It's up $20 in the aftermarket. Now, guess what? $20, that's really $2 on a $166 stock, but it's still. Anyway, I already did my scans. I'll do a little bit more afterwards, and, you know, we'll see how it goes. Last night, I had a picture of my father sitting next to me watching the Knick game, and I'm hearing him yell and scream at the refs. That was last night. Have you experienced that? Loved one who passes, you hear them, don't you? I was actually hearing my father. I know exactly what he says when he's mad at the refs and mad at his teams. I'm just sitting there, I'm like, whoa. Have you experienced that? That was last night for me. I was just thinking about that because I'm looking at the picture right now. So do I need to segue back to the markets? Because if the semiconductors have a big day tomorrow, I'll be PO'd. Couple other notes. You were all told you got to buy space stocks because SpaceX is coming out and it's going to be a high valuation. We're letting you know the other space stocks have been crashing. That's a bad word to use, right? But they've been crumbling. Just letting you know. There are some ETFs. One's DXYZ just went from 73 to 34. How about NASA? There's one symbol, NASA, 4270 to 3160. Y'all be careful. How about this BKSY, Black Sky, 53 to 31? Catching my drift? That'll be Friday. I think I got my cue. You'll have a great evening. Drive carefully. When you get home, do like we do. Quite simple. Make sure you hug your family and hug your children. They will feel better. You'll feel better. I promise. Stay well. Be well. Thanks for joining. I wish I drank. Good night.
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3: From ABC News, I'm Dave Packer. A Texas teenager has just been sentenced to 35 years in prison for stabbing a rival high school athlete during a track meet. Earlier today, a jury found 19-year-old Carmelo Anthony guilty in the murder of 17-year-old Austin Metcalf. ABC's John Quinones is outside of the courthouse in McKinney, Texas.
4: It all started at a rainy track meet last year when Anthony walked under a tent belonging to Metcalf's team. After Anthony was repeatedly asked to leave, Metcalf pushed him. Anthony pulled out a knife and stabbed him in the chest. Metcalf died in the arms of his twin brother. Late today, Carmelo Anthony in tears as his mother took the stand, pleading with the jury to have mercy on her son.
3: U.S. strikes across parts of Iran, Iranian state media confirming explosions in multiple cities. U.S. Central Command says forces began launching strikes against Iran at 5 p.m. Eastern at the direction of President Trump. CENTCOM making clear tonight's attack is in retaliation for yesterday's downing of an Army Apache helicopter near the Strait of Hormuz.
5: The Apache helicopter was on a late-night mission patrolling the strait to deter small Iranian boats from threatening U.S. warships or commercial vessels when the Iranian drone sent it crashing into the sea. Both pilots escaped the sinking helicopter. and a remarkable rescue mission was launched just hours before dawn.
3: ABC's Martha Raddatz. In the California governor's primary, ABC News projects Republican Steve Hilton will be the second candidate to advance to the general election, where he'll face Democrat Javier Becerra. Polls have closed in Maine, where voters are deciding on who will be on the ballot for the Senate in November.
6: Today's election will decide whether oyster farmer and Army veteran Graham Platner will be the Democratic nominee to take on Republican Senator Susan Collins in November. Platner has faced numerous controversies, but his message of fighting wealth inequality has resonated with many Maine voters.
3: You're listening to ABC News.
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3: Pre-summer heat is rolling across the country, pushing along some severe weather systems. ABC meteorologist Steve Smith.
9: Tornado watches already issued for portions of the Dakotas overnight tonight, where you've had up to a half a foot of rain over parts of Kentucky and southern Indiana. Flood watches in effect until early tomorrow, but all eyes on the plains. Dakotas all the way down to the panhandles of Texas and Oklahoma overnight tonight. Severe storms, a level 3 out of 5 risk. We're talking about destructive wind, very large hail, maybe some strong tornadoes.
3: Just in time for beach season, the FDA is expanding our sunscreen options.
10: It's the first new ultraviolet filter for sunscreen in more than 20 years. New here, it's been around in other countries for years. Now the FDA deems Bemotrizinol safe for our skin. ABC News medical contributor Dr. Darian Sutton says the ingredient doesn't absorb into the bloodstream as much as current chemical options.
11: A lot of scientific studies have shown that it can absorb so much that it gets into your blood. And although we have not seen signs of harm in human studies, that can be problematic at high levels.
10: And the new sunscreen lasts longer. Wayne Cabot, ABC News.
3: A federal judge today permanently blocked Alabama from using nitrogen gas to execute a death row inmate. Jeffrey Lee was scheduled to be executed Thursday. U.S. District Judge Emily Marks declaring the method violated the constitutional ban on cruel and unusual punishment. The case is expected to go to the Supreme Court. On Wall Street, the Nasdaq falling 250 points today. Dave Packer, ABC News.
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15: Good evening. With WHBY News, I'm Terry Kabarik. Appleton residents and visitors are being asked for their input on police services. The Appleton Police Department says the community survey will help gauge people's concerns and the issues they want to see addressed. The survey can be accessed online in English, Hmong, and Spanish. It's open through July 17th. The Greenville Village Board approves a moratorium on data center construction projects. The one-year moratorium allows staff to conduct more research on the centers and draft regulations that are in line with other municipalities. Greenville has not received any data center proposals as of now. And Wisconsin drivers can now show their love for classic cars and their own vehicle. The State Division of Motor Vehicles has begun issuing license plates featuring the Iola Old Car Show. The Iola Car Show plates do cost $25 more than standard tags.
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17: 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You are looking live at the Day Trader Ocho. DTO. Still best in the land, though less than self-taught. We love them. when they're all in the studio with us. 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
16: Hey, great to see you. Always liked it when we have an Italian American on our show.
17: They built America.
16: Our next guest, you know, on my birthday, Padres are having Italy night, and they're giving away Padre caps.
17: Right.
16: What I think they're doing is they're taking every nationality that plays for the Padres.
17: Damn straight.
16: And doing a night.
18: Oh, that's cool.
16: Of there. It's pretty cool because, I mean, how often do you get a red, white, and green that says Viva Italy?
17: My favorite, yes, Italy's favorite son, Barry O'Shea. Once again on the Big V Show, President and CEO, Highland Copper Company Incorporated, HDRSF is their ticker symbol. Always great to have Barry, a great son of Ireland, back with us here on the show. Barry, how are you, my friend?
19: I'm doing well. Good to see you again.
16: Hey, I got a question for you, sir. All of this, and I know this is completely off topic and not what you guys do, but you're the copper expert. What happens to the price of copper, if anything, when we no longer have pennies?
17: Oh, great question.
16: Thank you.
19: When you no longer have what, sorry?
16: I said, what happens to the price of copper when we no longer have pennies? Or is that a myth? I mean, you're the copper guy.
19: I don't think that's playing into the supply-demand curve too much. Probably a few other things that are maybe more important.
16: Okay, I believe that. You guys are a fully permitted U.S. copper project in Michigan that's being kind of advanced as a domestic critical metals play. Talk about what you guys are up to.
19: Yeah, listen, I think everybody knows in the U.S. right now that, you know, there's been a long history of dependence on foreign countries for critical minerals, and that's just no longer acceptable from an energy policy perspective, from a defense policy perspective in particular. So critical minerals, and copper being one of them, need to be mined in the U.S. So, yeah, listen, we're trying to assist with that. We have one of very few fully permitted projects in the U.S., as you probably know from first drill hole. It's the best part of 20 years to come into production. We happen to be at about year 16 or 17 with permits in hand, all the resource definition complete, feasibility study done, so ready to build and deliver copper into America.
18: Hey, Barry, so with copper being a strategically important metal right now, is that increasing even more so, I believe, because of AI and all these technological advances that are being made?
16: Great question.
19: Yeah, definitely. So as a starting point, copper is used for so many things. You think about building, construction, urbanization. You know, copper is just broadly used. But every day, almost, you're seeing new categories of demand through electrification, alternative power sources, as an example, use five times the amount of copper that the conventional counterparts use. And now you're stepping into AI and data centers, the scale of copper needed to support that, as well as just the broad ongoing electrification and support of the underinvested in grid. Just demand level is particularly high. And at the same time, you know, not a lot of projects have been built specifically domestically in the U.S. So there's just a big imbalance, and that's why we're seeing fundamentals driving a higher copper price at the moment.
16: Well, it's economically critical for the reasons that you mentioned, because it sits at that intersection of technology and industry. And it's also the second most conductive metal. Thank you, Cliff Clavin from Cheers. But it's the second most conductive metal, but it's cheaper than other conductive metals. But and the other issue, too, is that it's a boom right now. You're in the right place at the right time. Wouldn't you agree?
19: Yeah, definitely. And you know what? It's been coming, though. This supply-demand imbalance globally has been identified many years ago. It just became increasingly important in the U.S. as kind of imports candidly started to dry up. So very much time. But as you say, it's one of those long-term overnight successes. A project like ours has been worked on for the best part of 15 years.
16: So does that mean supply is structurally constrained, in your opinion, or is supply now, because of companies like yours, starting to loosen, which is good for companies like yours, but overall, I mean, again, you said it's a 15-year play. This is not a 2-year play.
19: You cannot turn supply on immediately, even in the instant that you threw capital at projects. There are multi-year permitting, design, and drilling processes. So there absolutely is a structural deficit from a supply perspective. We happen to be very advanced on that curve. But candidly, if a company today is putting the first drill hole in to define a resource, they're certainly 15 years away. So the supply side is a challenge. All projects like ours that are near data need to be built to support the U.S.
16: Well, in my opinion, I think that also goes for the bull case. It's surging demand for electrification, AI. I mean, it's literally, it's almost like you invented Wi-Fi right when the internet came out. Because, I mean, you really are at the exact right place at the right time for a conductive metal, among other things. I mean, you can catch every 1.5% copper move on it by looking at the symbol FCX. But I love looking at what you guys are doing because I think you're the outside horse that nobody's expected. And once the story goes, it's going to get crazy.
19: Yeah, listen, we've been putting our money where our mouth is over the past number of years. We put about $15 to $20 million into the ground on early site work. We're spending quickly on our detailed engineering, all to put ourselves in the position to be in this right place at the right time. And that's the case. Copper price has been moving consistently and I think methodically upwards to reflect the kind of fundamentals from a supply demand perspective. Spot is at $650. That's its highest in history. Long-term consensus is dramatically moving up. And of course, as you know, the economics of a project from a financial perspective are most heavily influenced by commodity price. So putting us in a very good position.
20: Barry O'Shea is the president, CEO, Highland Copper Company Incorporated, HDRSF, is their ticker symbol. 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Barry, is the United States considered copper rich, or are there other potentially richer parts of the world where you would expect to find maybe bigger sources?
19: There's a lot of copper in the U.S. Obviously, out west, Arizona and Nevada has a pretty significant amount of copper. Michigan, interestingly, has been a little bit overlooked. That's where we operate. There were copper mines in the

0: Quickly, we've got about 30 seconds left. What's the rest of your year looking like for you guys at Highland?
1: Driving our engineering forward, that's our critical path to a construction decision at the appropriate time in the second half of the year, paralleling our financing process so we can get the capital in place for a construction in 2027, and working with the federal and state governments on a range of debt, equity, and grants that are available that are driving domestic projects forward. So a lot of near-term, mid-term catalysts, and most specifically getting a project built and producing copper.
0: Barry, as always, appreciate the time. 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All right, much more to come here on the Big Biz Show as the day trader Ocho, DTO, takes us to break.

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5: Lows level off around 61 with fog and spots tonight under partly cloudy skies. Winds out of the east around 5 miles per hour. Chance of severe thunderstorms with fog and spots early tomorrow. High temperatures reach up to 90. Cloudy skies with a few peaks of sun. I'm meteorologist Paul Frombly with your weatherology forecast on WHBY. Right now, 77.
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1: There we go. Very nice. Nick Liuzza, my good friend, who is actually going to be in San Diego. We're going to go see Cowboy Mouth, the band, at Belly Up. Because Cowboy Mouth, Trace, anytime you can, you need to see a lead singer who's the drummer, who's in the front of the stage, actually playing drums and singing.
2: Seriously,
1: that's Cowboy Mouth.
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1: You got it. You guys. Nick, we're still on for that, right? Nick Liuzza, CEO. And
2: Beeline Holdings Incorporated, BLNE is the ticker symbol, of course.
1: When he texted me, how did you know about Cowboy Mouth, first of all?
4: So I went to LSU. I'm from New Orleans. Okay. And those guys have been playing, you know, in New Orleans. They're all from New Orleans since they were, you know, 15, 16 years old.
1: And the great part is the guy, the lead guy, has so much personality. And he sits there with, and he's probably 50 years old or better. He sits there without a shirt on, front of the stage, playing drums as he's singing. And it's the greatest, it's a spectacle on earth. It's just fantastic.
4: It's like Keith Moon meets the Red Hot Chili Peppers.
1: It really is. Hey, Nick, obviously, FinTech Mortgage Company, if you haven't watched Nick on the air before here, huge differences between Beeline and other mortgage lenders. They've got a fractional equity product, but even more importantly than all of that, is all of the initiatives that Nick said were going to happen a year ago or however long it's been, and now they've all happened. I think one of the biggest things that I want to bring up really quick, let's talk about the obvious first. Do you guys know what the Russell 2000, do you know what that is? Russell 2000 is the most tracked small cap index benchmark, okay?
2: Okay.
1: Guess who is now being listed on the Russell 2000.
2: I'm going to take a stab at it.
1: BLNE.
2: BLNE, Nick Liuzza, makeablne.com.
1: I mean, it creates liquidity. It creates higher spreads on the bid and the ask. You get more institutional analyst coverage. I mean, it's going from AAA to the big leagues in your category. I mean, there's credibility there. There's validation there. Capital markets access. Suddenly, the doors are. I mean, you guys have got good runways, and you're good at managing capital and such. But it opens up the door to just a whole different population, right, Nick?
4: Yeah. Look, we're very excited about it. We got the word last night from our IR firm, and it creates liquidity, credibility. It creates sort of more options for institutions to come in, right? It does all that for us. And so we were very excited to see that. We are very early in our life cycle as a public company, so we weren't expecting to make it this year. We thought it would be more of a 2027 initiative. So we are a bit early, and we went early, you know, by design. We went public early by design as a microcap to kind of really capitalize on potential acquisitions down the road, having this NASDAQ currency in a space that's very crowded. So very excited about making the Russell list this year, probably a year earlier than we thought.
5: Hey, Nick, it's good to see you again. It's been a while.
4: At the beginning
5: of the year, I remember talking to you, and you, I think you were here, too, and you just had a big grin on your face, and you're like, I can't talk about some things.
4: Yeah.
5: Can you talk about them now, like collaborations, initiatives, acquisitions? What's been going on since we saw you?
4: Well, I think we 8K'd the fact that we are in discussions and set up a special committee to potentially either make an investment in TYTL or to acquire TYTL, which is a blockchain fractional equity company leveraging the blockchain to create a product that's in very much high demand, right?
1: It tokenizes, how do I say this? Deed-recorded fractional ownerships. It's amazing. It's crazy. It is the new world of real estate, and it is.
5: Say that in English.
1: Well, it just it opens real estate open to the masses for one thing. And Nick, talk about what that means.
4: Well, look, I mean, it's the only true fractional sale of equity product out there, right? Which means that you sell a portion of your home, and guess what? You never pay it back, right? Whoever buys your house, whenever that is, they end up paying it back. So it infuses liquidity. In some cases for people that have no other options or people that just don't want to have debt, right? You're not trading debt for debt. When you do a cash-out refi to pay off credit cards, you're trading debt for debt. In this particular case, you can take equity and pay off your debt and improve your situation with no other obligation.
1: And you guys will be or are already, you have to, the exclusive title and settlement company for TYTL, is that currently happening or is that going to happen?
4: No, it's currently happening. Look, you know, I think that we're way ahead from a title perspective in terms of closing chains, closing transactions on the blockchain. And there's a whole art to that. I mean, you know, traditional title insurance underwriters don't necessarily want to be writing title insurance policies on the blockchain, right? And so we're approved to do that. We are tokenizing not only, you know, this particular product, but we're also tokenizing title as well, indirectly. So we're really excited about that. And look, if you're out there thinking about introducing a tokenized play and you need a title company, we're here. We've already figured it out. We're right here.
1: Yeah.
2: Nick Lay is the CEO of Beeline Holdings Incorporated. BLNE is the ticker sign. MakeABeeline.com is the website. Did you say LSU? Nick, that's where you're from?
4: What school? That's where I'm from New Orleans. I went to LSU, yes.
2: So you can get, like, good tickets for football games and stuff?
4: Listen, man, not only can I get good tickets, but you're talking gumbo, boudin. Good stuff in the parking lot
5: Big Bish show on the road.
2: Yeah, I'm just asking for a friend. I'll see you this fall. Hey, Nick, you know, with how big you've gotten and how quickly you've grown, and especially the right way that you have done it, are others in the space or maybe others who have thought of getting into the space look at you and think, my God, these kids here are onto something. Why didn't we do it?
4: Well, I think it's a really good question. You know, I don't really know what other people are thinking. I do know that when we jumped into the business, we jumped into it with zero mortgage experience, right? I've never run a mortgage company. My COO has never run a mortgage company. Our CFO's never been in mortgage, right? Now, we did hire production people. So we are doing it a bit differently, you know, starting from the top with zero mortgage experience. And I think that has helped us in some respects. But I do think, look, we're growing 100% a year in a really bad market.
2: Wow.
4: So we're doing something right. And I think we'll continue to do that because we are getting better now that we have experience.
1: I think what's really interesting is the case you've made for modernization of an industry. I mean, you guys are a disruptor at this point. I know it's an overused term, but you really are. Because and look, as evidenced by the fact that the C-level executives who have plenty of success experience in taking companies from inception to fruition, but just not in that category, it sort of tells you that maybe it did take a new fresh set of eyes, didn't it, Nick, to kind of get us to the next level?
4: I think so, absolutely. I mean, we're willing to take risks that maybe legacy people aren't willing to take. We're willing to try new things that maybe they aren't. You know, and again, we're thinking about this generation that grew up with these phones in their pockets when they're 8 years old, right? So, you know, we're thinking about things differently, and we're building a brand, I think, that's relaxed and speaks to them. And it doesn't always have the tone that a really conservative bank would have, but it has a tone and a message, I think, that people want to feel relaxed and calm. Yeah.
1: Well, and you've deployed a whole audience in the beginning. Remember, we're talking about Millennial, Gen X, Gen Z, Gen Y, or probably not in that order. And then, but good stuff. Thanks, buddy. I can't wait to talk to you again next week.
2: Nick Liuza, CEO, Beeline Holdings Incorporated, BLNE, ticker symbol. 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All right, keep it here. We've got much more coming your way here on the Big Fish Show. Do not go anywhere. GTO, take us out.

0: 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Here's Nicole Murray.
1: And now, the three big things you need to know. Number one.
2: Iran's Revolutionary Guards say they carried out missile and drone attacks on U.S. military bases in Jordan, Kuwait, and Bahrain this morning in retaliation for American strikes on Iranian targets around the Strait of Hormuz. House Speaker Mike Johnson said the move was in self-defense.
3: We lament that that has become necessary, and the reason it did, as you all know, is because Iran struck U.S. assets and personnel.
2: The strikes come after President Trump said Iran had downed a U.S. Apache helicopter near the Strait earlier this week.
1: Number two.
2: The Associated Press reports that despite numerous controversies, Graham Plattner won the Democratic Senate primary in Maine. He will face off against GOP Senator Susan Collins in November. Plattner after the win.
4: Susan Collins has used her privilege and power to funnel $60 million in federal contracts, $60 million of our tax dollars to her lobbyist husband.
2: Meanwhile, Republican Congresswoman Nancy Mace lost the primary for South Carolina governor.
1: Number three.
2: A teenager has been found guilty of murder over the fatal stabbing of another teen at a high school track meet last year. 19-year-old Carmelo Anthony was sentenced to 35 years in prison. Collin County District Attorney Greg Willis.
5: And today, the process delivered accountability. We are grateful to this jury, and we are grateful that the good citizens of Collin County had an opportunity to weigh in on this case.
2: The jury deliberated for 3 hours. A federal judge has permanently blocked Alabama from executing an inmate with nitrogen gas after declaring the method violates the ban on cruel and unusual punishment. The execution of Jeffrey Lee was set to take place tomorrow. NASA has revealed the 4 astronauts selected for the next Artemis mission. Administrator Jared Isaacman.
6: We are returning to the moon. A grand adventure back to the lunar surface to build the moon base and to do so for all of its scientific, its economic potential, and to master the skills for where we will inevitably go next.
2: The 4 astronauts, 3 Americans and 1 Italian, will train for their mission for a year with a planned launch set for 2027. A CBS new poll finds that 3 in 4 U.S. soccer fans feel positive about the U.S. hosting the World Cup. More than half say they are excited about it.
0: Yeah, let's go win a couple games now. That'll be really excited.
2: Yeah, I'm not excited.
0: No?
2: Crazy prices, crazy transportation costs. There's going to be traffic everywhere.
0: Pull up a chair. Watch it on TV.
2: There you go.
0: 23 minutes after the hour.
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11: Coming up, the latest ABC News, and we'll see if we're closer to a deal with Iran. HBY News as well will be keeping an eye on some of the primaries from Tuesday. Brewers and A's, and also highlights from the Stanley Cup playoffs as well. First alert weather could get kind of dicey Wednesday. We'll have it.
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0: Thanks for being with us. The 90s are back in style. Young people are wearing wired headphones and yearning for an analog time they never got to experience. But what about the stock market? Are the 90s also back? Here's Elizabeth O'Brien, senior personal finance reporter at Barron's. Elizabeth, take us through this.
1: You know, there are a lot of talks about a bubble now. The big debate among investors is whether stocks are parting like it's 1999. Bank of America actually recently noted that the S&P 500 hit a record high and only 20 stocks participated, meaning only 20 stocks out of the 500 hit new highs, which was the same as the tech bubble, you know, right when it was getting ready to burst in 2000. So the market is looking potentially frothy and pretty concentrated in just a handful of tech stocks.
0: Yikes. All right. What does that mean for us as a regular investor?
1: Yeah, that means it's a good idea to take a look at your portfolio and see how much exposure you have to tech. If you hold the S&P 500, you have, you know, at least 40% in tech stocks. And, you know, if you're young, if you're just starting out, that's fine. You've got a lot of time to weather some boom and bust cycles. If you're approaching retirement, advisors have told me you don't really want more than half of your stock exposure in the S&P 500. You know, some is fine. You want to continue to participate in gains if they happen, but you don't want all your eggs in that basket. So consider diversifying a little bit away from that.
0: Okay. And what does that mean exactly?
1: So that means that, you know, when you rotate a little bit out of the S&P 500, that could mean international stocks, which continue to outperform domestic stocks. So something like a Vanguard has broad international indexes. And if you get look for names that have XUS in them, because the total global market index already has a high portion of stocks in the U.S., so you want that investments that exclude the U.S. So, you know, it'll be a total international market ex-U.S. is a good way to go for maybe a quarter of your equity portfolio. And then another option is value stocks. You know, the S&P is very growthy. You've got high growth companies. Putting some of your money into a value index, like, you know, Vanguard Value Index ETF is a good option as well. Another one is the equal weighted index. So the S&P 500, as we know, is market cap weighted, which means that stocks occupy a place in the index according to their size. So the biggest ones occupy the most room. Whereas equal weighted is just exactly what it sounds like. Stocks just are all equally weighted, so you don't have this high concentration in certain sectors.
0: We're speaking with Elizabeth O'Brien, senior personal finance reporter at Barron's. The story is called The 1990s Are Back in Style. Did they bring a tech bubble with them? What if you have a 401k through work and you've just did like a set it and forget it with a target date fund?
1: Yeah, that's a good question. Professionally managed portfolios tend to get more conservative over time. So if you are approaching retirement, you're probably going to have a lot more bonds than stocks, or maybe not a lot more, but, you know, maybe you'll have 60% bonds, 50% stock. And hopefully you have, you know, those are professionally balanced. So hopefully you have some international exposure as well.
0: It's Elizabeth O'Brien, senior personal finance reporter at Barron's. 30 minutes now after the hour on This Morning, America's First News.

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0: advancing the conversation, identifying trends, and informing the world. 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
1: Thanks for spending time with us. Welcome into Wednesday, June 10th. Gordon Deal with Nicole Murray. Some of our top stories and headlines. The U.S. attacked Iranian military sites after the downing of an American Army helicopter. Tehran retaliated by trying to attack U.S. bases in the Gulf. It'll be Republican Steve Hilton and Democrat Javier Becerra in the race for California governor. Wall Street Journal says for some prediction markets, Kalshi plans to require you to disclose where you work. Game 4 of the NBA Finals tonight. Stanley Cup now tied 2-2 between Vegas and Carolina. And a 12-year-old's desperate attempt at 3 a.m. to find help for his unresponsive father. That story in about 20 minutes. Economists had written off the great American job creation machine. Now, though, it is revving back to life. Here's Matt Grossman, economics reporter at the Wall Street Journal. Matt, what's going on?
2: Yeah, it's been a really pleasant surprise over the past few months. Going back to the end of last year, the data don't look nearly as good. We were sort of wavering between job gains and job losses over the last 6 months of 2025. And now here so far in 2026, well, over the past 3 months, we've added more than 500,000 jobs in total. So economists have been pretty worried about this. But the data we got this week has really started to alleviate a lot of those concerns.
1: And why? What's at play here?
2: Yeah, on the one hand, companies are finding that it's a better hiring environment. There was a lot they were worried about last year, both in terms of the tariffs that had come from the Trump administration, some really low consumer sentiment, kind of a lot of storm clouds hovering over the economy, even if it wasn't exactly a thunderstorm. In the past few months, the trade picture has settled down a little bit. Even though consumers are still really pessimistic about the economy, we've gotten a continued stream of data that show that they're still spending like everything's go. So that, you know, trends like that have made companies feel a lot more comfortable adding to their staffs again.
1: You referenced that this kind of broad picture can be a puzzle for economists. How so?
2: Yeah, demand is one side of the picture, and that's doing a lot better. The supply, or in other words, the number of workers who are available to work, has also been a question. So last year, the Trump administration's immigration crackdown really put a big stopper on the growth in the American workforce, because a lot of that growth in recent years had come from immigrants, and that really slowed down quite a bit. It's hard to see in real time what's happening with that, but some economists are starting to suspect that the workforce is actually growing pretty well this year. If they look at the unemployment rate, which has not gone down that much, even though we've had all this hiring, and that kind of suggests that even though people are finding a lot of new jobs, the labor market's not getting much more competitive because unemployment's staying roughly flat. So that could mean that actually a lot of people who weren't working last year are now coming back on the job. And people have different theories about what's going on behind the scenes with that.
1: Well, we're speaking with Matt Grossman, economics reporter at the Wall Street Journal. The story is called The Great American Job Creation Machine Comes Back to Life. Go into a couple of those theories that you just hinted at.
2: Yeah, sure. So basically, it takes explaining where workers might be coming from. One possibility is it's older Americans who were, you know, retiring in greater numbers last year. Perhaps more of them are sort of putting off their retirement, staying in the workforce a little bit later in life. Again, this is just over the past few months, so these trends, you know, we would just be seeing the beginning of that. Another possibility is immigration. And again, it's hard to have really clear evidence of this, but one source of more workers in the economy, you might imagine that there were immigrants who sort of went to the sidelines last year and early this year at the height of the immigration crackdown when we were getting headlines every day about immigration raids and things like that. With a slightly more calm, less less heightened environment for that kind of immigration enforcement. Some economists think that some of those people who were just kind of staying home and lying low might be going out and looking for jobs again. So it's another theory. Again, all of this is a little bit hard to see evidence for in real time.
1: Yeah.
2: It's sort of like looking at the data and trying to piece together what could be going on behind the scenes.
1: Could that too include illegal immigrants? Matt says, yes, it could include, in fact, illegal immigrants. Matt Grossman, economics reporter at The Wall Street Journal. By the way, it's Wednesday, which means it's time for another episode of our video series called When the Mic is Off. Posting today, is it a good idea for couples to keep their finances separate? Nicole and I debate it on Instagram, TikTok, Facebook, and X. Just do a search for This Morning with Gordon Deal. 20 minutes now in front of the hour. On This Morning, America's First News. Coming up next, a criminal way to eat your French fries.
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9: Thanks for spending time with us. Welcome into Wednesday. It's time now for the mic drop with this morning's Mike Gavin.
10: Good morning. Well, game 4 of the NBA Finals is tonight, but we still have game 3 tidbits coming out and all the commotion surrounding the game in New York. It went temporarily unnoticed how one Knicks legend eats his French fries. Clyde Frazier, who starred for New York the last time they won a title over 50 years ago, was seen courtside for game 3 chowing down on some fries as if they were chicken wings. Video posted to social media shows Frazier holding a fry in his hand and gnawing on the sides of it. Commenters had plenty of thoughts. One joked that he must have gotten the bone-in fries. Another joked that this was worse than Mark Zuckerberg trying to drink water, something which the Meta CEO has become infamous for. Some wanted to see if Frazier also ate his candy bars with a knife and fork like Seinfeld's George Costanza. This isn't even the first time that Frazier has gone viral for his fry-eating habits. A video from 2 years ago showed him holding a cup of fries and using his teeth to retrieve them one at a time without his hands.
9: He is a character.
10: Oh, yeah.
9: That's for sure.
10: Yeah. Never a dull moment with Clyde around.
9: Normally, just makes news for the outfits
10: yes.
9: that he wears. And in this particular video, he looks like he has a series of like highlight markers
10: yeah.
9: all over the sports coat he's wearing.
10: Yeah. I mean, you know, he's been asked about his eating habits before, and he says this is sort of one of the many ways that he stays trim. He says his playing weight was 205 pounds, and okay. he's still 205 wow. pounds even at the age of 81, so good for him.
9: Fun fact, back in the day,
10: mm-hmm.
9: when I was doing public address announcing at Madison Square Garden for the New York Knicks,
10: yeah.
9: I used to have dinner in the same media room before the game as Clyde Frazier.
10: Right.
9: But I never noticed this bizarre French fry eating habit that he may have had 20 years ago.
10: Yeah, yeah. Maybe just special occasions only, finals games only, maybe is when he breaks
9: yeah,
10: it out.
9: Yeah, could be.
10: And revisiting yearbook quotes can be an embarrassing endeavor, but one Long Island, New York man has gone viral for possibly predicting the future. According to the AP, next to the academic awards and extracurricular activities in his 2020 high school yearbook, Evan Pfeiffer opted to write 6 simple words for his quote. Knicks in six, 2026 NBA Finals. Evan, now 24 and working in sales, posted a video of the Smithtown High yearbook quote to Instagram, and it's now been seen millions of times. Commenters, many of whom are Knicks fans, were pumped, seeing it as destiny that the Knicks will win. Some wondered whether he was in fact a time traveler, like Marty McFly.
9: Yeah, that's bold.
10: That's pretty good.
9: I mean, a lot of things have happened to make this year's Knicks team this good.
10: Yeah, I mean,
9: none of them were in development in 2020 when this kid made this prediction in his high school yearbook.
10: No, I mean, just a few years ago, the Knicks were pretty terrible.
9: Yeah.
10: This is all turned around within just the last couple of years. You know, and it was almost 50 years at that point since they had won a title. So this is pretty cool.
9: So, but I must bring up, does this represent potentially a jinx?
10: Oh, here we go, yes. Well, I knew you were going to say that.
9: I would have felt more comfortable if he revealed this after the Knicks would have won.
10: Right.
9: And said, look what I did. Now that he's exposed it before the finals are over, I am concerned. As a fair weather supporter of the Knicks now, this time of year, I'm a little concerned.
10: I think it's okay as long as he doesn't start making like the media rounds. If he shows up like on the morning TV shows, or maybe even on our show, I mean, that's where I think the jinx takes another, goes to another level.
9: That's a nail in the coffin.
10: Yeah.
9: Thank you, Mike. 13 minutes now in front of the hour. On This Morning, America's First News.

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4: 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Stephen Paltzer enters a not guilty plea in Outagamie County Court. Paltzer allegedly took down the flag and doused it in gasoline before Justice Center staff detained him.
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1: Pleasure with us. New research finds that the less is more approach to alcohol may be replaced by none is best if you're hoping to avoid diseases like cancer. Adults should stick to one drink a day or seven drinks total a week if they hope to avoid the worst of health effects associated with alcohol. One drink is measured as a bottle of beer, glass of wine, shot of spirits. The study was published Monday in the Journal of Studies on Alcohol and Drugs, and even that rate is not devoid of risk. The study authors found that the risk of serious illness or death from alcohol begins with drinking habits that are generally considered moderate. Seven drinks per week gives you a 1 in 1,000 lifetime risk of death, while adding just two more drinks per week for a total of 9 increases the risk to 1 in 100. If you stick to the old federal guidelines, which set a limit of 2 drinks a day or 14 drinks a week, that stat surges to a whopping 1 in 25 risk of death. The new study, by the way, says no amount of drinking provides any health benefits that outweigh the harms. 8 minutes now in front of the hour on This Morning. Once again, here's Nicole Murray.
2: And now, the three big things you need to know. Number one.
3: Central Command reports that the U.S. launched military strikes against Iran in retaliation for the downing of a U.S. Apache helicopter near the Strait of Hormuz. House Speaker Mike Johnson offering details.
4: It's targeted strikes to their radar, missile, and command and control sites, and it is defensive in nature.
3: Iran said it responded to the retaliatory strikes with drone and missile attacks this morning targeting U.S. military bases in Jordan, Bahrain, and Kuwait.
2: Number two.
3: The House has passed Republicans' $70 billion bill funding immigration enforcement agencies through the rest of President Trump's term. House Minority Leader Hakeem Jeffries.
5: Waste $70 billion in taxpayer money to give a blank check to ICE without any guardrails, any oversight, or any accountability.
3: The measure now heads to Trump's desk.
2: Number three.
3: White House border czar Tom Homan is blaming New York's governor for a promised surge of ICE officers to New York City after Kathy Hochul signed a measure that blocks state and local law enforcement officers from performing immigration enforcement functions. Homan speaking at the White House.
6: We got Rikers Island in New York City. I am in agreement with Mayor Adams to get back into Rikers Island. Now, if you truly believe we have a right to arrest and deport criminals that are in the country legally, then why am I locked out of Rikers Island? Why do they keep releasing them to the street?
3: Homan did not say when the surge in ICE agents to the Big Apple will occur. The FDA has approved the first new sunscreen ingredient for the U.S. market in more than 25 years. The chemical, Bimotrizinol, met the FDA standards for protecting from ultraviolet rays while causing little irritation or absorption into the skin. It is already being used in Europe and other parts of the world. Washington Governor Bob Ferguson and the state superintendent of schools say they are planning to ask the legislature next year to ban cell phone use during the day at K-12 public schools. Ferguson claiming cell phones are hurting students' ability to learn.
7: 95% of teens have a smartphone, and research shows that 97% of those teens use them during school.
3: The restriction would apply between classes and during lunch periods. Struggling to break into the workforce? You are not alone. Fortune reports the entry-level job market is the worst it's been in 37 years.
1: Ew.
3: Yeah.
1: No, that's not good.
3: I want to offer like a hug to all the people trying to enter the workforce through the microphone right now. Love you. You're doing great.
1: 6 minutes in front of the hour.
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9: Meta is betting that solar energy may someday arrive from space, long after the sun sets on Earth. The company recently signed an agreement to support the development of space-based solar power technology that would collect sunlight in orbit and beam electricity to ground-based receiving stations, which would power its data centers. Unlike traditional solar farms, orbital systems could theoretically generate power around the clock, unaffected by clouds, seasons, or nighttime darkness. TechCrunch reports that significant engineering and cost challenges remain before commercial deployment is practical. I'm Ken Chester.

A woman in Western Canada is being hailed as a hero after answering her door in the middle of the night and helping save a man's life. But she says the real hero is the 12-year-old boy who refused to stop searching for help. At 3 a.m. Saturday, Amy Pye was asleep when her doorbell rang at her home in Nanaimo, British Columbia. She checked her doorbell camera and saw a frightened young boy urgently explaining his father needed help. The determined youngster had already knocked on three other doors. Without hesitation, she followed the boy back to his house, where she found the father face down on the bathroom floor. Pye immediately called 911, and following instructions from the emergency operator, she began performing CPR and chest compressions. For the next 10 to 15 exhausting minutes, she continued working to keep the man alive until paramedics showed up. The man had suffered a heart attack, but is now recovering. For Nicole Murray and Mike Gavin, I'm Gordon Deal. Thanks for listening to This Morning, America's First News.

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3: 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HBY News as well will be keeping an eye on some of the primaries from Tuesday. Brewers and A's, and also highlights from the Stanley Cup playoffs as well. First alert weather could get kind of dicey Wednesday. We'll have it.
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5: From ABC News, I'm Sherry Preston. One day after President Trump said a peace deal was near in Iran, the United States launching airstrikes. A day after an Army helicopter was shot down by an Iranian drone. ABC's Karen Waugh in Washington.
6: A new escalation in the war with Iran as the U.S. launches a series of retaliatory strikes. CENTCOM confirming U.S. forces struck Iranian air defense, ground control stations, and surveillance radar sites near the Strait of Hormuz. The attacks coming after officials say an Iranian drone brought down a U.S. Apache helicopter patrolling the strait. Both pilots escaped.
5: Another round of primaries in the books. The Iraq war vet and oyster farmer Graham Platner will be taking on Susan Collins in the Maine Senate race. Congresswoman Nancy Mace will not be in the runoff for South Carolina governor. She said to her supporters last night,
7: "Serving South Carolina has been the greatest honor of my life. Every vote I cast, every hearing I called, every fight I picked, I always did it for you."
5: And now that the votes have been counted in California, we know Steve Hilton will be competing against Javier Becerra in the governor's race this fall. The trial of a Texas teenager accused of killing a fellow high school student at a track meet has ended in a long prison sentence.
8: I'm sick.
9: As a jury considered punishment for 19-year-old Carmelo Anthony, who claimed he killed 17-year-old Austin Metcalf in self-defense, emotions flared on the courthouse steps.
8: I just feel like there was so much that wasn't taken into consideration. It was so fast.
10: A sad outcome, but justice was served.
9: Anthony is black. Metcalf was white. The jury last night handed Carmelo Anthony a 35-year prison term. Jim Ryan, ABC News in Dallas-Fort Worth.
5: In Barcelona, Pope Leo receiving a raucous welcome at the Olympic Stadium. The Pope greeting 40,000 people. He'll be celebrating Mass later today at the Basilica. You're listening to ABC News.
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5: The FDA has announced it's adding an ingredient to its list of what's permitted in sunscreen. ABC News medical correspondent Dr. Darian Sutton with more on why it matters.
15: One of the big factors here is that it's photosensitive. A problem with chemical sunscreen is that it can break down over time, causing you to be exposed to UV rays, which can lead to damage. This has photostability, which means that it can stay on, technically lasting longer, which provides that broader spectrum coverage.
5: The ultraviolet filter has been allowed in Europe and other places for years. The Department of Justice pushing back on a lawsuit challenging this weekend's planned Ultimate Fighting Championship on the White House lawn.
16: The Justice Department attacked the plaintiffs who brought the suit, calling them, quote, two people who believe they have superior taste and want to spoil the event for everyone else. They also argued the case lacks any reasonable standing, while describing the timing of the filing as, quote, inexcusable, given the event was first announced nearly a year ago. The Trump administration describes the UFC fight in its filing as, quote, one of the most highly anticipated events in a series to celebrate the 250th birthday of the United States, at one point likening it to the annual Easter egg roll on the South Lawn and congressional picnic. Peter Haralambos, ABC News.
5: When it comes to the U.S. economy, inflation is still inflating. Labor Department's Consumer Price Index for May drops this morning, and experts are expecting it to show that prices are 4.2% higher than they were a year ago. Sherry Preston, ABC News.
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19: Good morning. It's 66 degrees at 5:05. I'm Landon Moore. The Greenville Village Board approves a moratorium on data center construction projects. The one-year moratorium allows staff to conduct more research on the centers and draft regulations that are in line with other municipalities. Village Trustee Dean Culbertson says a data center could not run properly if one were to be built right now.
20: I know that they require tremendous amounts of electricity. And I believe that our grid out here in the Fox Valley is pretty limited at this point right now that we couldn't even produce enough electricity to handle a data center.
19: Greenville has not received any data center proposals as of now. Appleton residents and visitors are being asked for their input on police services. A new community survey is designed to improve communication and public safety services. The Appleton Police Department says the survey will help gauge people's concerns and the issues they want to see addressed. The survey can be accessed online in English, Hmong, and Spanish. Officers will also be at the Appleton Public Library on Thursday from 4 to 6 p.m. to answer questions. The survey is open through July 17th. A registered sex offender from Appleton is arrested on child sexual assault charges. Police took DePriest Magruder into custody on Monday. Magruder is accused of having sexual contact with a child under the age of 16 after meeting the alleged victim online. He has a conviction on his record for third-degree sexual assault dating back to 2020. Criminal charges are pending. Green Bay police are investigating a shooting incident. Officers were called to the 1500 block of Velp Avenue around 3:10 Tuesday afternoon on the report of shots fired. Witnesses say two people were in a silver SUV when the passenger got out and got behind the wheel of a purple sedan. Shots were allegedly fired by another person before both vehicles left the area. No injuries were reported. Anyone with information on the drivers or the sedan should contact Green Bay police. A Shawnee woman is accused of firing a pellet gun at vehicles passing by her house. Police say the 51-year-old struck at least two vehicles that went by her home in the 200 block of Alpine Drive between 11:45 a.m. and noon last Thursday. She was arrested on suspicion of damage to property and reckless endangerment. Formal charges are pending. A Marcus Ann man who killed his mother in a traffic crash will spend 3 years in prison. Justin Polson is also sentenced in Green Lake County Court to 3 years on extended supervision for homicide by vehicle with use of a controlled substance. Polson ran a stop sign in the town of Green Lake last October and was struck by a dump truck. His mother, Kathleen Liao, died in the crash. Coming up after the break, Wisconsin's Rustic Road Guide for 2026 is released. WHBY News Time is 5:07.
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19: The 2026 Rustic Roads Guide is now available. Travel Wisconsin spokesperson Logan Rogue says the roads are designed for slowing down and taking it all in.
0: The max speed limit is 45 miles an hour, and it allows you that rare opportunity to just kind of slow down and enjoy that scenery and wildlife around you, to take in the journey without necessarily focusing on the destination you're going to.
19: The 2026 guide can be found on the Wisconsin Department of Transportation website. Wisconsin tourism generated another record amount of revenue in 2025. State officials say the industry was responsible for $27 billion in economic impact last year. That is roughly $2 billion more than the previous record in 2024. The Fox Cities Convention and Visitors Bureau says $626 million was spent in the region a year ago, while Winnebago County officials report $616 million. Both totals are increases from 2024. An Oshkosh aviation company is back in business. Sonics Aviation will reopen under new ownership. Former Sonics owner Mark Schabel announced in March that he was closing the doors at the plant located adjacent to Whitman Regional Airport due to declining sales and increased expenses. Owen Capital is taking over the company and has already resumed production of home-built kits. Coming up at 5:31, the latest on efforts to restrict data centers in Manitowoc County. I'm Landon Moore, WHBY News.
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3: Well, First Alert weather day for today and tomorrow. We're going to start brewing up some thunderstorms. We might get something here this morning, but it's more likely in the afternoon. And it'll be about 88 for a high today. It'll feel like about 95. Some evening thunderstorms clearing out eventually, 66. Here's the thing. We kind of set the table all over again for tomorrow. Could be some afternoon thunderstorms. Some could be severe, with a high of about 82 on Thursday. And also, it will be obviously very humid again tomorrow. 66 in Appleton at this moment. We're mostly cloudy. It's 66 as well in Green Bay. And 69 right now in Oshkosh. I'm Dave Edwards. We have a very large complex of rain. This one probably is not going to hit us because it looks like it's trekking to the north. But it's out moving out of Minnesota toward La Crosse and even points in northern Wisconsin. It's potent. It's got a lot of power to it. So this is the kind of thing that we're setting up for later on today. So we'll keep you abreast of that. Take a look at the stock markets. The Brewers come up short in Vegas last night.
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3: Well, good morning. The U.S. stock futures is starting to fall quite a bit this morning after the U.S. launched some self-defense strikes against Iran. This in retaliation for the downing of a helicopter a day earlier. Futures right now for the Dow down 350, and pretty much the same thing for the NASDAQ. We'll keep an eye on this here. Tensions in the Middle East ramping up after U.S. forces launched strikes in response to yesterday's downing of that helicopter. U.S. Central Command saying that President Trump had earlier accused Iran of shooting down that helicopter. Iran has not directly claimed responsibility for doing so, but it certainly appears they're involved in it. In regular trading yesterday, chip stocks sold off again, dragging the S&P and the NASDAQ down. The S&P down about a quarter. It was almost a full point again for the NASDAQ. The Dow did go up about 86 points. Inflation numbers due out today. Expected to cross another unpleasant threshold as the cost of living continues to climb for U.S. consumers. If Wall Street consensus is correct, the Consumer Price Index is expected to show inflation running at a 4.2 annual rate, off an expected 0.5 monthly gain in May. Of course, much of the rise in the headline number is in the surge in energy costs. Well, Asian semiconductor and technology stocks are resuming their slide early today, tracking overnight losses on Wall Street after a brief rebound in chipmakers losing steam yesterday. Japan's SoftBank Group plunging 8.3% amid a broader decline in tech names and after efforts to secure at least $6 million in loans.
4: From ABC News Wall Street Now, U.S. stocks fell overnight after military strikes on Iran that the White House calls self-defense. During Tuesday trading, the Dow Jones pulled off an 86-point gain to close at 50,872. The S&P lost a quarter percent. The NASDAQ gave up 1%. Troubling news for retirees. The trust fund that helps to pay monthly Social Security benefits is projected to be depleted in the last 3 months of 2032. Without congressional action, retirees then would see a 22% drop in benefits. What's old is new again, even in the world of crime. Police departments nationwide are seeing a sudden increase in the number of automotive airbag thefts. The Honda Civic and Honda Accord are some of the most popular targets. And there's a new flavor of M&M's, banana nut bread. It's the latest in the candy maker's bakery collection. Bananas, though, are not a key ingredient. The list only mentions natural and artificial flavors. Jim Ryan, ABC News.
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8: Here's a fly ball to right. Hit well, going back at the track, at the wall. It is gone. Here we go. Jackson Curiel hits his fifth of the season. It's a two-run shot, and the Brewers on top 2-0. Picking up right where we left off last night.
3: Yeah, just wasn't quite enough, though. Henry Bolte hits his first career home run. The A's go deep 5 more times and beat the Brewers 7-5 last night. Bolte connected on a 1-1 changeup from Robert Gasser, and it was a no-doubter. We will go back at it one more time in Vegas coming up tonight a little bit earlier, an hour earlier. 8:05 will be the first pitch this evening. The other note for the Brewers, Luis Lara, the organization's number 9 prospect, has signed a deal with the Brewers. This one will pay him roughly around $31 million. Over the next 7 years, incentives to make it even more delightful.
9: Jarvis ball alone, now back at it for Stoll. A backhand, he scores! He scores again! Oh my goodness! The captain is unreal, his second in the game! And the Hurricanes have got a 4-3 lead with 13:28. Oh, captain, my captain!
3: Down boy. Carolina Hurricanes captain Jordan Stoll with a big goal there. 5-3 the win as Carolina evens the series with Vegas. This one's starting to look like it could go the distance. Best of three coming up now for the Stanley Cup and the rights to say you're the champs. San Antonio Spurs star Victor Wembanyama is not going to receive a flagrant foul for his shove of Jalen Brunson in Game 3. That according to a league spokesperson. Wembanyama will stay at two flagrant points in the postseason. Anyone who gets to four receives an automatic suspension. All right, the Packers' mandatory minicamp continues, and Matt LaFleur talks about how happy he is that Christian Watson's going to be around for a while.
10: He embodies what we want to be about. I think he's a team-first kind of guy, like never once.

0: When you do have days where you feel like, you know, well, I wish I had that back, I wish I had that throwback, whatever it is, coaches reminding you, staying on you about, hey, this is the learning phase, this is, you know, you are new to this, you got to give yourself that grace, you know, and take it with a grain of salt, because this is the time we're trying to get better. So it's all a part of the process.
1: 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McCarthy to see who's going to be taking over when the season begins. The Bengals restructuring quarterback Joe Burrow's contract. 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
1: Going to roll back with Exile and kiss you all over here, a Wednesday edition of AM Fox Valley. 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Hi there, I'm Dave Edwards. Starting on fairly warm, we're 66. Appleton, also Green Bay and Oshkosh is at 69. I mentioned in the weather notes here a few minutes ago, there's a large wedge of rain coming out of Minnesota into western Wisconsin right now, but it does appear that it's moving more north than east, so it's that wedge will probably miss us. It's not like we couldn't receive some rain this morning, but it's probably a lot more likely once we get to, say, 2, 3, 4, or 5 o'clock this afternoon. And it could be kind of wicked. I mean, the possibility is there for severe weather. High winds, possibly tornadic. Downpours, the thunder and lightning, everything. Even hail could be a part of this thing, too. Today and also tomorrow. Now, tomorrow's setup looks like it's going to be more of a late afternoon, like 3, 4, 5 it's going to kick in and maybe go into the evening hours before it starts running out of gas. So it looks like everything's pretty ripe for the possibility of some pretty heavy rain here the next couple of days, but it could be severe weather. So stay with us at WHBY, and we'll keep you abreast of it. Yeah, we're just, a day or two away from the opening of the World Cup. The U.S. gets going on Friday. We'll have more on that. Packers coach Matt LaFleur talking about camp and what he's seeing so far and what he wants everybody to work on. And we're still at odds with Iran on so many ways, so many different possibilities here, because we thought we were really close to a deal, or what President Trump is saying about a deal. But then we had the launch strikes yesterday for the alleged attack on one of our helicopters. That was more retaliatory, not exactly a starting back up of hostilities. So, and we'll try to sort it out today, see where we are. All right, already 5:23. Let's head to the farm.
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0: com. In yesterday's show, National Milk Producers Federation CEO Greg Dowd talked about the potential benefits of artificial intelligence for the dairy industry. While there's promise, Dowd also tells me the tech is still pretty new.
1: On the dairy farm and across the dairy industry, this is an enormously data-oriented industry. As I talk to these people that are doing AI in agriculture, and I say, well, you know, 6 months from now or 10 months from now, we'll have a better feel for this. And they all tell me the same thing. Greg, you don't understand. This is going to be in weeks, not months.
0: Dowd says with AI, there's still a lot to learn.
1: And let's be clear, when you mess with some of this stuff, you can realize that some of these tools can go completely into the ditch very quickly. And I think there is some of that going on. But the other side of it is we're learning very quickly. And the point I'm trying to make here is you don't want to dismiss this at all. This is a change that's coming for all of us. The learning that is occurring is extraordinary.
0: Dowd says despite the bumps, National Milk is committed to learning what potential AI has for the dairy industry, calling it the next evolution of the same ingenuity that has always defined American agriculture. That's Farm to Fork. I'm Daryl Anderson.
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5: Well, it's a Wednesday edition of AM Fox Valley here at the Myron Construction Studio. We had sunrise at 5:09, by the way. It's kind of murky, isn't it? Yeah. We're looking at morning fog, and in some cases, dense, especially if you're near the lakeshore or even near the Bay of Green Bay. It's kind of bad today. Some sun, and then we will brew up afternoon thunderstorms. These could be kind of ugly. 88 for the high today. The heat index is going to stretch into the 90s because the humidity is just, yeah, the dew point's crazy. 66 tonight, more evening thunderstorms, and then tomorrow morning sun, and we do the same kind of setup again. Afternoon thunderstorms might stretch into tomorrow night, and then they kind of fade out, and by Friday, we're actually pretty nice on Friday. It's just before we get there, it's going to be kind of volatile, and it could be some severe weather, and we want you to stay informed, and we'll do our best to keep on top of it with our friends at First Alert Weather. 66 and mostly cloudy, light southeast breeze at HBY.
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8: Criminal charges are now filed against an Appleton man accused of trying to burn the pride flag in front of the Outagamie County Criminal Justice Center. Stephen Paltzer enters a not guilty plea in Outagamie County. Paltzer allegedly took down the flag and doused it in gasoline before Justice Center staff detained him.
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10: ABC News, I'm Sherry Preston. American forces striking back at Iran after an Iranian drone hit a U.S. Army Apache helicopter, sending it down near the Strait of Hormuz. ABC's Jonathan Carl speaking with the president as the U.S. attacks were announced.
11: He does not see this as the beginning of a major new offensive against the Iranians. This is a response to what they did with our helicopter last night, the president told me, and I believe the response should be very strong, very powerful, and that's what this is.
10: Iran firing attacks at Bahrain, Jordan, and Kuwait all shot down. ABC News now projecting Republican Steve Hilton will square off against Democrat Javier Becerra in the race for governor in California. Despite recent controversies, Democrat Graham Plattner projected to win the nomination in the Senate race in Maine against incumbent Susan Collins. A Texas teenager has been convicted of killing a fellow high schooler at a track meet, sentenced to 35 years. This is ABC News.
7: WHBY, covering the Fox Cities for over 100 years. Now, the latest on the Omni Glass and Paint News Center.
12: Good morning. It's a mostly cloudy 66 degrees at 531. I'm Landon Moore. Manitowoc County board members are considering more restrictions on data centers on top of a moratorium that's already in place. Reporter Raymond Newbert has the latest.
13: Supervisors are working on a new ordinance that would go into place after the current 18-month pause is completed. WOMT reports the draft ordinance would regulate how data centers could be zoned in the future and what step those who want to build the centers would have to go through to get approval. County Executive Steve Martell is hoping to get the ordinance up for a vote soon. The moratorium is set to end next September. Raymond Newbert, Wisconsin Radio Network.
12: Gas prices continue to fall in the Fox Valley. GasBuddy.com says the average for regular unleaded in the Appleton area is $3.97 a gallon as of Tuesday. That is down 19 cents from last week. In Green Bay, the average is exactly $4, a decrease of 13 cents from a week ago. Several Northeast Wisconsin schools are recognized for high achievement by the State Department of Public Instruction. Gibraltar Elementary is named a high-achieving and high-progress school, meaning students as a whole score above national average, and there has been increases in underperforming students as well. Sevastopol Elementary is named a high-achieving school. Four elementaries in Appleton are named high-impact schools, meaning a high percentage of economically disadvantaged students score well. Those include Badger, Johnston, Dunlap, and Forest Charter School. In Menasha, Butamore Elementary was a high-impact school as well. A proposal to close the Fond du Lac Elementary School and relocate the STEM program is made by District Superintendent Matthew Steinbarth. That proposal follows voter defeat of a $30 million referendum in April. Steinbarth's recommendation calls for the closure of Roberts Elementary School, which has seen enrollment decline by 190 students since 2005. Students in the STEM program would be moved to Woodworth Elementary. Fond du Lac school board members also say that's needed because STEM has reached capacity at Roberts and would be able to grow at another location. If approved, the changes would come in the 2027-28 school year. A lost referendum will mean more borrowing for the Gillett School District. Voters rejected a $16 million ballot measure in April that would have provided the district additional operating revenue for the next 5 years. District officials say they are $1 million short of balancing next year's budget, and that will likely have to take on debt to avoid cuts in the classroom. Coming up after the break, a look at where Wisconsin ranks in a new national report on child well-being. WHBY News Time is 5:34.
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12: A new national report shows Wisconsin ranks high overall for child well-being, but deep racial disparities are holding many families back. Reporter Sean Maloney has the details.
15: The 2026 Kids Count data book gives Wisconsin a score of 692, ranking 8th in the nation. However, the data also shows some of the widest gaps in the country between black and white children. The report says 28% of black children live in high poverty areas compared to just 1% of white children. Wisconsin also has the nation's largest high school graduation gap. 28% of black students don't graduate on time compared to 5% of white students. Advocates say differences in school funding and long-standing inequities continue to limit opportunities, especially in the state's urban areas. Sean Maloney, Wisconsin Radio Network.
12: A Green Bay man accused of providing drugs to an overdose victim reaches a plea deal with prosecutors. DeMarcus Hicks is convicted in Brown County Court on one count of delivery of fentanyl, while four other charges are dismissed. Hicks sold fentanyl-laced drugs to a 25-year-old woman found dead in a Bastion Street home back in May of 2024. He faces up to 40 years in prison when sentenced on August 3rd. Green Bay Austin Straubel Airport adds more flights for some of the Packers' premier matchups this fall. Additional flights on American Airlines from Dallas will coincide with the Cowboys' trip to Lambeau Field on October 18th. There will be added flights from Charlotte for the Panthers game on October 29th, more flights from Buffalo for the Bills' visit on December 13th, and from Houston for the Texans game on January 4th. Coming up at 6:05, an Appleton man who assaulted a U.S. park ranger is sentenced. I'm Landon Moore, WHBY News.
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17: Today and tomorrow are both first alert weather days. Areas of dense morning fog, then afternoon thunderstorms. Could be severe hail, high winds, heavy rainfall, isolated tornadoes possible. A high of 87, heat index sneaking into the 90s. Tonight, a low of 66, evening thunder, then clearing, humid and breezy. From the WBUY First Alert Weather Center, I'm meteorologist Steve Baylor.
9: Yeah, we're mostly cloudy. I think it's the best way to go with it right now. 66, yep, and 66 Green Bay. It is 70 in Oshkosh. Breeze is kind of out of the east, and times east-southeast. 96% humidity. Now, we do have a dense fog advisory once again, hugging the lakeshore, but also extending up around Green Bay and even up toward points further to the northwest, like Shawano, even further northwest of that. So in some cases, it's down to about a quarter mile, maybe a little bit less than that. So we're starting out very muggy again, too. Our dew point, where's our dew point? At 65. Our temperature's at 66. So there you go. We could certainly have some fog, and we have a bit here in the Fox Cities as well. WHBY Sports and a few of the Brewers come up a little bit short against the A's last night. We'll have the latest in the markets, too.
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1: time to worry with your money now. If the Wall Street consensus is correct, the Consumer Price Index is expected to show inflation running at a 4.2% annual rate and an expected 0.5% monthly gain in May. That would mark the first time the CPI has passed 4% since May of 2023 and would be the highest reading since April of that year. Entergy CEO Drew Marsh said on CNBC the rapid build-out of data centers does not have to be a burden for residential communities. Marsh said, quote, data centers really want to be good neighbors. The surge in AI-related power demand has sparked concerns among policymakers and homeowners that residential customers could end up footing the bill for data centers. Japan's SoftBank Group plunged 10% amid a broader decline in tech names and after efforts to secure at least $6 billion through a margin loan backed by its OpenAI stake hit a snag. Bloomberg News reports that the Japanese tech investment giant is exploring alternative funding options, though it may revisit the loan at a later date. Futures are moderately lower. That's your money now.
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9: It's been interesting to watch the markets here this morning. Oil markets down just a few pennies, but it's everything else that's concerning. The Dow is off 340, S&P's down 52, NASDAQ down 311. Of course, we did not have a good day yesterday, and we're coming off the horrible day back on Friday, so the trends are not as good as we had hoped for. All right, it's 542 in Vegas once again last night for the Crew and the A's. This one didn't go quite as well.
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26: Here's the 3-1 pitch, and a liner into the glove of the shortstop, Aleka Williams, and this game is over. Jackson put it in play, but right at the shortstop, a little bunny hop for Aleka Williams, and the A's hold on to win tonight.
9: It was the Henry Boltsy home run, his first career home run, and the A's went deep five other times last night as the Vegas ballpark was the home for the A's last night as they beat the Brewers 7-5. Boltsy connected on a 1-1 changeup from Robert Gasser, hit it 446 feet. If I'm not mistaken, in the two games so far, the A's have hit 13 home runs in two games. We'll go at it again tonight, 8:05 for the first pitch this evening. Rest of baseball, Mariners over the Orioles 6-5. Marlins took care of the Diamondbacks 10-6. Rays over the Red Sox last night. Dodgers beat the Pirates. Tigers over the Twins 10-4. Yankees beat the Guardians 3-2. Same score as the Blue Jays take care of the Phillies. Cardinals shutting out the Mets 7-0. White Sox over the Braves. It was the Royals over the Rangers. Cubs lose again. They lose to the Rockies 7-3. Angels 10-1 over the Astros. Reds knock off the Padres 5-3. Nationals better than the Giants last night as well. Let's turn to camp. Mandatory camp. This is the one you got to be at, right? And we hear from the coach what he's looking for.
0: I'd say the goals pretty much stay the same. I mean, there's still a lot of learning going in, or going on. I had another offensive install today, had the defense install. Certainly, I think the offense is a little bit further ahead of the defense in regards to just understanding the why behind what we're doing. But I think it's just a great opportunity to continue to build on what we've done. And
9: in hockey last night, the Carolina Hurricanes knock off the Vegas Golden Knights 5-3. We're all knotted up now, so it's essentially a best two out of the next three for the Stanley Cup. And the NBA Finals will go back at it tonight for Game 4. Jalen Brunson knows that Karl Anthony Towns had kind of a tough night the other night. He's got his back.
2: I truly love that. I love that dude and everything he's done for this team, the city, as a friend. No, he's been fantastic.
9: By the way, Victor Wembanyama for the Spurs will not receive a flagrant foul for his shove of Mr. Brunson in Game 3. He will stay at 2 flagrant points in the postseason. Should you get to 4, that means an automatic suspension. By the way, Wembanyama, among other players on both the Spurs and the Knicks, to condemn the videos permeating social media of New York fans physically attacking San Antonio supporters. Informed of these videos, many denouncing the action, saying, knock it off. Well, a United States official said last night that Omar Artan, the Somalian soccer referee who was denied entry into the country, was refused admission due to the association with suspected members of terror organizations as the crackdown continues as we get ready for the World Cup. And by the way, amidst reports there are growing concerns within LIV Golf that funding from Saudi Arabia's PIF may not last through the season, the CEO stopped short of saying the circuit's final 4 tournaments will be played. There's still a little bit of indecision as to whether they will. Congratulations, Seymour's Vince Siegel does it again, Division II state champion at University Ridge Golf Course yesterday in the WIAA State Golf Championships. Winneconne is the D2 final winner. And Kimberly, number 2 in Division 1.
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9: Actually breaking out some sunshine. Good to see. We may get some of that early. We just probably won't have a lot later. Wednesday's AM Fox Valley here at the Myron Construction Studio. I'm Dave Edwards. It is 66. We're going to get up to about 88. A couple of double numbers there. It's going to feel more like it's in the 90s today with all this humidity. The dew point is at 65 right now, so it's way up there. The World Cup starts tomorrow, officially. What is it? Mexico and South Africa have the first game tomorrow at 2. And I know worldwide this is a monster, monster event. It's not as big a thing here in the U.S. We're still growing into soccer. I think a lot of people perceive soccer as more of a youth sport than an adult sport, whatever. But you see a lot of soccer moms and dads having to travel all over because of soccer. So it'll be watched, no doubt. The accommodations, I know in a lot of cases, hotels, they're not filling up like they thought they would. So the demand here in the U.S. isn't as big. Now, remember, we're sharing this with Canada and also with Mexico. So just to give you an example on how wacky that is, Game 1 tomorrow is in Mexico City with Game 2 in Guadalajara. But on Friday, the Canadians take on Bosnia-Herzegovina in Canada, in Toronto. And the U.S.-Paraguay game is essentially in Southern California. So you're all over the place with these games. And we'll keep an eye on it. We'll let you know what's going on. And we all kind of get sucked into these big events, don't we?
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13: A foggy morning will give way to a hot afternoon, a high of 87 with the heat index sneaking into the 90s, and it's a first alert weather day because this afternoon and evening, scattered severe thunderstorms are possible with hail, high winds, heavy rainfall, and isolated tornadoes. Otherwise, clearing overnight, humid and breezy with a low of 66, and more big storms are possible tomorrow afternoon. From the WBY First Alert Weather Center, I'm meteorologist Steve Baylor.
9: Yeah, I mentioned we're at 66 right now. It's a bit of an east-southeaster, high humidity, very wet atmosphere, no doubt. 70 in Oshkosh and Green Bay, 66.
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14: The new Hulu comedy, Alice and Steve, is now streaming. It stars Jemaine Clement and Nicola Walker as the titular best friends whose relationship is tested when Steve starts dating Alice's adult daughter. It's being described as a rom-com, but Walker tells ABC Audio that's not entirely accurate.
15: No one is right and nobody is wrong completely, but everyone behaves appallingly at times.
14: A Good Girl's Guide to Murder is coming to an end. Netflix is renewing the show for a shorter third and final season. Emma Myers will return as teen detective Pip Fitzamobi for four more episodes.
17: A salute to the men on the deck of that ship.
14: Ragtime is getting a two-week extension after its Tony's win for Best Musical Revival. The musical will now play its final performance on Sunday, August 16th. Mike DeBusky, ABC News.
18: June 10th, 1967.
1: In the Mideast, the six-day war between Israel and its Arab neighbors ends with a ceasefire mediated by the United Nations. During the war, Israel seized the Sinai Peninsula, the West Bank, including East Jerusalem, the Gaza Strip, and the Golan Heights. 1999, in Europe, Yugoslav troops leave the province of Kosovo, prompting NATO to suspend its punishing airstrikes after 78 days. 1935, Alcoholics Anonymous, the voluntary support group for recovering alcoholics, is founded in Akron, Ohio. 1922. Somewhere over the rainbow. Judy Garland, singer and actress, is born Frances Gum in Grand Rapids, Minnesota. Among her movie roles, The Wizard of Oz, Meet Me in St. Louis, and A Star is Born. And 2004.
16: Just an old sweet song keeps Georgia on my mind.
1: Singer and pianist Ray Charles dies of liver disease at his home in Beverly Hills, California. Charles, who helped pioneer what became known as soul music, was 73. Georgia. Today in history, June 10th, Ross Simpson, The Associated Press.
9: Yeah, happy June 10th, WHBY and AM Fox Valley. Dave Edwards with Landon Moore. I'm bringing along Steve Balon with forecast details a little later on. First of all, just mentioning dense fog advisory, really close to the lakeshore, through the Green Bay area, and even up Oconto toward Shawano, and even points off to the northwest are pretty foggy here this morning. In some cases, yeah, kind of miserable on the visibility. There is a large weather system that has now moved predominantly out of Minnesota into west and northwestern Wisconsin. It is not really moving in this direction. That is not anything we expect anytime soon. It doesn't mean a piece couldn't break off and come our way, but it's not real likely. So we'll keep an eye on all this because today and tomorrow are first alert weather days because it could get pretty nasty. Some strong storms that could eventually be severe with high winds, could be tornadic, lots of hail going on, and downpours at times, too. So hang in for that. By the way, the other birthdays going on today, Elizabeth Hurley is 61. Kate Upton, she's only 34, really? Is that what she is? And Sasha Obama, one of the Obama children, I should say, is 25 today.
18: I'm Sawyer.
19: And I'm Shannon.
18: Together, we're Twin Stunts, the only twin motorcycle freestyle show in the world.
19: We're born and raised in Wisconsin, so we want all our fellow cheeseheads to know that even though we clutch it up, hit 12, and drift in our show, we would never do it on the open road. 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
14: From ABC News Tech Trends. Anthropic is releasing a new model called Fable 5 that it says has the same capability as Mythos. That was the AI technology Anthropic previewed earlier this year, without releasing it to the general public due to concerns that bad actors could use it to exploit vulnerabilities in major businesses or governments. The company says Fable 5 gets around this by handing off certain prompts and queries to a less powerful model. It comes just days after Anthropic began filing paperwork to go public, and now OpenAI is following suit. The ChatGPT maker is submitting its S-1 form to the Securities and Exchange Commission. The company says it hasn't decided on timing yet, but if approved, experts are expecting it to be one of the biggest IPOs ever. And the popular wildfire tracking app Watch Duty is expanding, now saying it will help people monitor floods in their area as well. With Tech Trends, I'm Mike Dabusky, ABC News.
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22: 2-0 drilled into right center. Majestic blast. Whoa, Bryce Tarang way out of here. He drilled it high and deep into the night. Watch it fly. Goodbye. A bomb of epic proportions for William Contreras.
23: Coming up tonight, the Brewers wrap up their series in Las Vegas against the Athletics. Pre-game show at 7:30. First pitch, 8:05, right here on WHBY.
9: I swear there have been like 20 home runs hit between the two teams in the first couple of games of that series. The 15-14 game was just bizarre. a little more stable, I guess, last night, but still the Brewers come up short 7-5. The A's hit 6 home runs for their 7 runs scored last night. So something's wrong with the pitching here. We're giving up some bombs, too. One went like 440 feet. Yikes. All right, mostly cloudy, but we are sneaking through a little bit of sunshine now in Appleton. We have an east breeze, 66 currently, high humidity. The dew point's kind of racing. It'll be that kind of day today. Not only the 88-degree high, but with all this humidity, we're probably going to feel like we're in the mid-90s at times. And yes, likely to brew up some storms this afternoon, and then we get to do a repeat of this all tomorrow, too. All right, Steve's coming up with more on that here in a few.
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2: From ABC News, I'm Sherry Preston. President Trump saying just yesterday he thought a peace deal with Iran was very close. Then the Iranians shot down a U.S. Army Apache helicopter near the Strait of Hormuz. Then the U.S. fired on Iran overnight, and Iran retaliated with strikes against Kuwait, Bahrain, and Jordan. However, ABC News Chief Washington Correspondent Jonathan Carl called the president last night and got this assessment.
3: The president made it clear to me that these U.S. strikes on Iran are specifically in response to Iran's downing of that Apache helicopter. He does not see this as the beginning of a major new offensive against the Iranians.
2: Graham Platner, the Iraq war vet turned oyster farmer, won the main Democratic Senate primary last night. He has been accused of unsettling behavior in the past, but strongly denies any violence. He told his crowd last night,
4: "Every day I wake up and I try to be a little bit better and a little bit kinder than I was the day before. And if you give me the chance, I will be a senator for the people who cannot afford to buy a senator."
2: Microsoft co-founder Bill Gates will sit for a transcribed interview with the House Oversight Committee today about his relationship with Jeffrey Epstein. A teenager convicted of killing another teen at a track meet in a Dallas suburb. 19-year-old Carmelo Anthony sentenced to 35 years in a Texas prison for stabbing 17-year-old Austin Metcalf, who died from his wounds.
5: Anthony waived his right to testify during sentencing, but his mother took the stand, asking for mercy, insisting her son was remorseful. Metcalf's twin addressing Anthony directly in court, saying, "You took everything from me." The community gripped by the tragedy. Throughout the trial, public protests and online threats. And last night, at least 2 arrests outside court.
2: ABC's Lana Weiss in Hong Kong. 7 people and 2 companies charged with manslaughter following a fire last year that killed 168 people. This is ABC News.
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2: First, your catalytic converter. Now thieves are targeting your car's airbag. Here's ABC's Jim Ryan.
31: It isn't an aftermarket entertainment system or a smartphone carelessly left in the console that the newest class of thieves is looking for, but the airbags. In one New Jersey neighborhood, dozens of cars were hit in one night.
32: I feel hurt.
31: Terry Barnes assumed that her street was safe.
32: Somebody came and violated my 2 daughters and myself. My neighbor.
31: Police say a new automotive airbag can go for $1,000, spawning a burgeoning black market in stolen ones. Jim Ryan, ABC News.
2: Prediction markets moving ahead with new safeguards aimed at preventing insider trading and at avoiding tougher oversight.
33: Prediction market Kalshi says it's adding new security measures designed to keep insiders from betting on information the public does not have. The company says some users will have to verify where they work before they can place wagers on events tied to corporate performance or national security. Kalshi says the goal is to identify people with access to confidential information and block them from trading. The move comes as prediction markets face growing scrutiny from lawmakers who argue the platforms create opportunities for insider trading. Dave Packer, ABC News.
2: Among those accused of insider trading, a soldier who allegedly made $400,000 using classified information about the capture of Venezuelan leader Nicolas Maduro, and former Congressman George Santos, who made a prediction about whether he himself would be attending the State of the Union address. I'm Sherry Preston, ABC News.
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7: Good morning. It's a partly sunny 67 degrees at 6:05. I'm Wayne Denmore. Data center developments will not be coming to Greenville anytime soon. The Village Board approves a one-year moratorium on data center construction projects, allowing staff to conduct more research on the centers and draft regulations that are in line with other municipalities. Village Administrator Travis Parrish says that while several residents have expressed opposition to data centers, banning them is not an option.
8: We cannot ban any type of business. We have to treat all businesses the same. But we do have the ability to regulate, to make sure we have infrastructure capacity, to make sure we have the things needed that they don't put a burden on our residents or our taxpayer.
7: Greenville has not received any data center proposals as of now. Appleton residents and visitors are being asked for their input on police services. A new community survey is designed to improve communication and public safety services. The Appleton Police Department says the survey will help gauge people's concerns and the issues they want to see addressed. The survey can be accessed online in English, Hmong, and Spanish. Officers will also be at the Appleton Public Library on Thursday from 4 to 6 p.m. to answer questions. The survey is open through July 17th. A registered sex offender from Appleton is arrested on child sexual assault charges. Police took DePriest Magruder into custody on Monday. Magruder is accused of having sexual contact with a child under the age of 16 after meeting the alleged victim online. He has a conviction on his record for third-degree sexual assault dating back to 2020. Criminal charges are pending. Green Bay police are investigating a shooting incident. Officers were called to the 1500 block of Velp Avenue around 3:10 Tuesday afternoon on the report of shots fired. Witnesses say two people were in a silver SUV when the passenger got out and got behind the wheel of a purple sedan. Shots were allegedly fired by another person before both vehicles left the area. No injuries were reported. Anyone with information on the drivers or the sedan should contact Green Bay police. A Shawnee woman is accused of firing a pellet gun at vehicles passing by her house. Police say the 51-year-old struck at least two vehicles that went by her home in the 200 block of Alpine Drive between 11:45 a.m. and noon last Thursday. She was arrested on suspicion of damage to property and reckless endangerment. Formal charges are pending. Coming up after the break, an Appleton man who assaulted a U.S. park ranger is sentenced. WHBY News Time is 6:07.
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7: An Appleton man who assaulted a U.S. park ranger is sentenced. Reporter Ted Allen has the details.
14: According to the U.S. Department of Justice, 32-year-old Michael Anthony Valencia made several non-emergency calls intended to harass staff at Yosemite National Park in June and July of 2024. After tracing the calls, rangers went to the location where Valencia had been camping without a permit. Before serving a citation to him, Valencia punched and injured one of the rangers.
0: He was arrested and has been in custody ever since. Valencia, who pleaded guilty last March to charges including assault of a federal officer and camping without a permit, was sentenced Monday in Fresno, California, to time served followed by 3 years of supervised release. Tad Allen, Wisconsin Radio Network.
7: Manitowoc police keep busy during a seatbelt enforcement effort last month. Officers conducted 252 traffic stops as part of the statewide Click It or Ticket campaign May 18th through the 31st. There were 52 citations given out and 199 warnings issued. The fine for not wearing a seatbelt in Wisconsin is anywhere between $10 and $25. And Wisconsin drivers can now show their love for classic cars on their own vehicle. The State Division of Motor Vehicles has begun issuing license plates featuring the Iola Old Car Show. Proceeds from the sale of the plates will benefit 120 charities affiliated with the annual car show. The Iola Car Show plates do cost $25 more than standard tags. Coming up at 6:31, Wisconsin's Rustic Road Guide for 2026 is released. I'm Landon Moore, WHBY News.
9: And I'm Dave Edwards here at 610 WHBY, joining Landon for a second. It looks like just about every municipality in the area is getting ready in case there's a data center.
7: Yes, so the Village of Greenville, as mentioned, did pass a moratorium earlier this week, and that is for 1 year. So no activity regarding data centers for at least a year.
9: But it doesn't necessarily mean there couldn't be in the future, right?
7: Right.
9: Because you're not necessarily going to say, hey, we do not want them, period, amen, forget about it.
7: Right.
9: Because it could be something big for the community, but they take a lot of electricity.
7: Yes.
9: Right? And yep. A lot of these communities just aren't ready for that, are they?
7: Right. And actually, the village trustee did mention that during this week's meeting, saying that the water and electricity infrastructure is not there for not only the village, but the Fox Valley in general.
9: So you really have to do some research and development to make sure that you even have the ability to pull this off.
7: Right.
9: So we're seeing a lot of towns and municipalities saying, hey, slow down just a second until we get to that level that maybe we could accept one.
7: Right. Yeah. Yep.
9: Okay, so more coming up. Thanks, Landon. Yep. 6:11. Hey, weather could be interesting today and tomorrow. We'll have that next.
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15: Today and tomorrow are both first alert weather days. Areas of dense morning fog, then afternoon thunderstorms. Could be severe hail, high winds, heavy rainfall, isolated tornadoes possible. A high of 87, heat index sneaking into the 90s. Tonight, a low of 66, evening thunder, then clearing, humid and breezy. From the WBUY First Alert Weather Center, I'm meteorologist Steve Baylor.
9: Okay, we don't have a big dense fog issue in the Fox Cities. It's more hugging the lakeshore again, up through Green Bay, up to the west and northwest, to the point where, yeah, it could be a couple of hundred yards at best. We are mostly, well, I'm going to go partly sunny on this now. 67 in Appleton, 70 Oshkosh, and Green Bay 67. There's a pretty powerful storm system out in the western part of the state of Wisconsin. And a good 6-8 counties have some kind of a severe thunderstorm warning going on right now. That is moving more north than east, so likely it will miss us, but you never know when something maybe on the bottom end, south end of the system kind of nips us along the way. It's more toward about 2, 3, 4 o'clock this afternoon. We really need to keep an eye out, and we will, along with Steve and his crew. All right, let's see what's going on in business news and HBY Sports here in a few.
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2: This is the Bloomberg Real Estate Report. I'm Denise Pellegrini. You might have heard all the stories about the luxury housing market doing well in recent years, but when you look market by market, that is just not necessarily the case. It's been softening nationwide since the pandemic. Only Minneapolis and Boise luxury home prices have actually surpassed their pandemic peak. Minneapolis luxury home prices as much as 5% above their post-pandemic peak. Boise, 4.2%. above its November 2023 high. Boston, Cambridge, Newton Metro, and Bend, Oregon lead, meantime, among markets close to and reapproaching their previous peaks, all according to Realtor.com. Luxury home values in Raleigh, Las Vegas, Wilmington, they are still holding on along with New York and New Jersey metros, but nationwide luxury home prices are still softening. San Francisco, one area where the luxury market has softened dramatically. And that's the Bloomberg Real Estate Report. I'm Denise Pellegrini.
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22: Okay, a couple of things in business news before we actually get to the numbers. One, the May inflation numbers are due out at 7:30. They're not expected to be very good because inflation is jumping. The other thing is the president has, I think on his social media site, said that Iran will pay the price because they've taken too long to agree to a deal. The markets have not reacted well. The Dow is now down 511. The NASDAQ down 437. S&P's off about 74. And oil now, which had been pretty quiet, is jumping about a buck and a quarter. It's now at, 89.45. So that's something we will obviously keep a pretty close eye on. We've had a few tough days in the markets in the last 3 or 4 days here. That won't help any. Okay. Wednesday, sports coming up here from last night and what we're looking forward to tonight in Game 4 of the NBA Finals.
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1: The A's put five more home runs Tuesday night, knocking off the Brewers 7-5 in Las Vegas. I'm Phil Scott with sports. Four of the long balls came off of Brewers starter and loser Robert Gasser. Jackson Churio went deep for the Brewers, who had their four-game winning streak snapped. Brewers locked up another one of their top prospects, signing outfielder Luis Lara to a seven-year contract extension that could pay him as much as $79 million. Lara is the team's fifth-ranked prospect, according to MLB Pipeline. Packers will be back in the practice field for day two of their mandatory minicamp today. Wisconsin football team landing another commit on Tuesday, three-star safety James Roberson announcing his pledge to the Badgers, picking Wisconsin over Mississippi State and TCU, among others. Middleton won the Division I Boys State Golf Championships yesterday. Winneconne needed a tiebreaker to get past Edgewood in Division II. Kohler captured the D3 title. Bill Scott, Wisconsin Radio Network.
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2: 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Thanks to Fleet Farm, Sturdivant & Associates, Nina, and WHBY. We're rolling back with MJ this morning, Wednesdays AM Fox Valley. Good morning. I'm Dave Edwards. 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A bit of a calm before the storms right now. We have a partly sunny 68. We're kind of brewing up a storm, though, aren't we, in a sense? Because if we get a lot of heat with this humidity, and then we bring in the sun to help to stir it up, we're going to be probably looking. We may see something this morning, but it's probably more likely it's going to be in the early to mid-afternoon. Now, 2, 3 o'clock, it looks like, that we really need to keep aware of severe storms that could be rolling through here into the nighttime hours. And then we may repeat that again tomorrow. Yeah, and tomorrow's may be as big or bad as what we're going to get today. All right, we'll get to it. Brewers A's game 3 of that series coming up tonight after they've split here so far. All right, where exactly are we with Iran? Remember a day or two ago the president said we could be a day or two away from a deal. That doesn't look very likely.
3: The president made it clear to me that these U.S. strikes on Iran are specifically in response to Iran's downing of that Apache helicopter. He does not see this as the beginning of a major new offensive against the Iranians. This is a response to what they did with our helicopter last night, the president told me, and I believe the response should be very strong, very powerful, and that's what this is.
4: The Apache helicopter was on a late-night mission patrolling the strait to deter small Iranian boats from threatening U.S. warships or commercial vessels when the Iranian drone sent it crashing into the sea. Both pilots escaped the sinking helicopter, and a remarkable rescue mission was launched just hours before dawn. The president overnight had claimed a deal was imminent.
5: We could have at least an idea by 1 or 2 days from now, but I think it's going well.
4: But Iranian Foreign Minister Abbas Araghchi, defiant, appearing to reference the helicopter attack, saying foreign forces in proximity to our territory are at constant risk, adding Iran prefers the language of diplomacy. However, we know how to speak other languages, too.
2: Okay, there's Martha Raddatz of ABC, who's been in that region 1,000 times, it seems, and probably has seen just about everything. What was neat about yesterday, though, is the way that those two pilots were rescued. This is essentially, it's called a Corsair. It's a Navy 24-foot autonomous maritime drone. So it's not manned. It is just directed, as many things are, with computers. And it swept in, swept up the two pilots, and then eventually brought them to safer waters where they were then hoisted into a helicopter. So it's just another one of the remarkable items of technology we have. And apparently these drones can carry up to 1,000 pounds. So you could put 2, maybe 3, maybe 4 people on this, safely get them out of there, and not have to put more sailors or airmen or whatever in the risk of also being hurt, wounded, dead, whatever. So then the U.S. did launch those strikes in retaliation for the pilots being down. So that's kind of where we are right now.

0: All right, what happened yesterday? We had primaries, I think, in 4 or 5 states yesterday.
1: I love every single one of you, everyone who has shown up at a town hall, who has knocked on a door, who cast their vote, not for me, but for a vision of a life in Maine that you can afford.
0: Okay, that's in the state of Maine, which we don't hear a ton of, except for the fact that this may tip the balance in the upcoming general election. That's Democrat Graham Platner. He won his primary easily because there really wasn't an awful lot of opposition there. Against Susan Collins. Now, remember, Susan Collins has been now, what, 6 times a senator of Maine? And she claimed back years ago, and this usually comes back to bite you, she said she would not run for more than 2 terms in the Senate if she were to be elected. Well, she's kind of done a little bit more than that. And Collins admittedly has some health issues, not that we all don't, but it'll be Platner against Susan Collins coming up in the November election, and it could possibly tip the balance of the Senate. We'll see. It may not, but, of course, depending on all the other states, too. Do we have time? As we were mentioning, the weather around here might get kind of dicey. And it already was terrible in portions of the Midwest yesterday.
2: Devastating scenes outside Louisville, Kentucky after a storm dumped more than 0.5 foot of rain. The water's powerful enough to lift cars and carry propane tanks away. Outside Saginaw, Michigan, a reported tornado damaging as many as 40 homes. Winds gusting over 110 miles an hour in parts of Kansas. And buildings at Kansas State University losing power.
3: Into the upper Midwest and the Great Lakes into the days tomorrow and Thursday, including Milwaukee, Minneapolis, Chicago, all the way down to St. Louis. That can make it to the East Coast, by the way, by Friday, ahead of which there's some maybe near record heat along the I-95 corridor, Washington, D.C., down to Raleigh.
0: Did you see where they had a tornado? And you're going to go, wait a minute, they have them there too? You don't see this very often, but Saskatchewan, I think it was around Oxbow, Saskatchewan, they had a horrible tornado. It was huge in Canada.
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6: A foggy morning will give way to a hot afternoon, a high of 87 with the heat index sneaking into the 90s, and it's a first alert weather day because this afternoon and evening, scattered severe thunderstorms are possible with hail, high winds, heavy rainfall, and isolated tornadoes. Otherwise, clearing overnight, humid and breezy with a low of 66, and more big storms are possible tomorrow afternoon. From the WBY First Alert Weather Center, I'm meteorologist Steve Balon.
0: I think another reason to be really aware when one of these hits later today is I would not want to be driving through any of the construction zones. They're already tight enough and claustrophobic enough, but do it during a pounding thunderstorm? That is no good. 67, it's east at 4, 66 Green Bay and Oshkosh bumping up now to 71. We'll bring in Steve here in a little over an hour to tell us about today and tomorrow. Both are first alert weather days, both set up somewhat similar where we're going to get the brewing of thunderstorms probably by the middle of the afternoon that may extend into the nighttime hours. It's going to be busy.
7: Yeah, so there's no movement as far as Iran is concerned. I didn't want to leave that out of the conversation because where are we with Iran? And the answer is exactly what Rubio, the Secretary of State, explained there. It's you're chasing your tail all over the place because who are you dealing with? And then laying it out, the radical nonsense that comes into play here is obviously part of it in cutting any sort of a deal.
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0: You want the good news or the bad news? Okay, the bad news is the Dow right now is down 439. The good news is it was down 515. Take them where you can get them.
9: ABC News, I'm Sherry Preston. In a post this morning, President Trump says Iran is, quote, taking too long to negotiate a deal, and that now, in his words, they will have to pay the price. This comes after stepped-up attacks on both sides following an Iranian drone strike that knocked down an American Apache helicopter. Both the pilots rescued by a Navy surface drone. ABC's Martha Raddatz.
10: The drone boats find the pilots. The pilots may have been in communication with encrypted radio. The pilots climb on to this unmanned boat, and they are whisked away to another location. And at that next location, in the water, of course, U.S. helicopter hovers over that unmanned boat and hoists these pilots into the helicopter and off to safety.
9: A Texas 19-year-old sentenced to 35 years in prison after being convicted of killing another high school track athlete in a fight at a track meet in a Dallas suburb. This is ABC News.
8: WHBY, covering the Fox Cities for over 100 years. Now, the latest from the Omni Glass and Paint News Center.
11: Good morning. It's a partly sunny 67 degrees at 6:31. I'm Landon Moore. Manitowoc County board members are considering more restrictions on data centers on top of a moratorium that's already in place. Reporter Raymond Newport has the latest.
12: Supervisors are working on a new ordinance that would go into place after the current 18-month pause is completed. WOMT reports the draft ordinance would regulate how data centers could be zoned in the future and what step those who want to build the centers would have to go through to get approval. County Executive Steve Martell is hoping to get the ordinance up for a vote soon. The moratorium is set to end next September. Raymond Newport, Wisconsin Radio Network.
11: Gas prices continue to fall in the Fox Valley. GasBuddy.com says the average for regular unleaded in the Appleton area is $3.97 a gallon as of Tuesday. That is down 19 cents from last week. In Green Bay, the average is exactly $4, a decrease of 13 cents from a week ago. Several Northeast Wisconsin schools are recognized for high achievement by the State Department of Public Instruction. Gibraltar Elementary is named a high-achieving and high-progress school, meaning students as a whole score above national average, and there has been increases in underperforming students as well. Sevastopol Elementary is named a high-achieving school. Four elementaries in Appleton are named high-impact schools, meaning a high percentage of economically disadvantaged students score well. Those include Badger, Johnston, Dunlap, and Foster Charter School. In Menasha, Butamore Elementary was a high-impact school as well. A proposal to close the Fond du Lac Elementary School and relocate the STEM program is made by District Superintendent Matthew Steinbarth. That proposal follows voter defeat of a $30 million referendum in April. Steinbarth's recommendation calls for the closure of Roberts Elementary School, which has seen enrollment decline by 190 students since 2005. Students in the STEM program would be moved to Woodworth Elementary. Fond du Lac School Board members also say that's needed because STEM has reached capacity at Roberts and would be able to grow at another location. If approved, the changes would come in the 2027-28 school year. A lost referendum will mean more borrowing for the Gillett School District. Voters rejected a $16 million ballot measure in April that would have provided the district additional operating revenue for the next 5 years. District officials say they are $1 million short of balancing next year's budget and will likely have to take on debt to avoid cuts in the classroom. Coming up after the break, Wisconsin's Rustic Road Guide for 2026 is released. WHBY News Time is 6:34.
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11: 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Travel Wisconsin spokesperson Logan Roque.
16: These routes, they're preserving these beautiful country roads, but often we see those close to some natural landmarks, whether that's the Shawangunk-Nicolet National Forest or some of our tremendous state parks. There's 50 state parks throughout Wisconsin.
11: Head to the Wisconsin Department of Transportation website for an online version of the guide. Wisconsin tourism generated another record amount of revenue in 2025. State officials say the industry was responsible for $27 billion in economic impact last year. That is roughly $2 billion more than the previous record in 2024. The Fox Cities Convention and Visitors Bureau says $626 million was spent in the region a year ago, while Winnebago County officials report $616 million. Both totals are increases from 2024. And an Oshkosh aviation company is back in business. Sonics Aviation will reopen under new ownership. Former Sonics owner Mark Schabel announced in March that he was closing the doors at the plant located adjacent to Whitman Regional Airport due to declining sales and increased expenses. Owen Capital is taking over the company and has already resumed production of home-built kits. Coming up at 7:05, a look at where Wisconsin ranks in a new national report on child well-being. I'm Landon Moore, WHB1 News.
0: Well, good morning. Thanks, Landon. 6:36 and weather with Steve could be very interesting and possibly volatile today. 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
6: Today and tomorrow are both first alert weather days. Areas of dense morning fog, then afternoon thunderstorms. Could be severe hail, high winds, heavy rainfall, isolated tornadoes possible. A high of 87, heat index sneaking into the 90s. Tonight, a low of 66, evening thunder, then clearing, humid and breezy. From the WBUY First Alert Weather Center, I'm meteorologist Steve Bala.
0: We'll get to the numbers here first. It's 68 now Appleton, 67 Green Bay, 71 in Oshkosh. Out of the southeast at about 4. Dew point's right up there next to our temperature at 66. So moist, no doubt, and it's going to be that way and then some today. I'm noticing the rain out in the western part of the state still moving a little more north than east, so most all of that probably will miss us. But if you are traveling westbound, maybe heading out on 29 or 10 or whatever you're going on, just be aware when you get past Wausau, things could get kind of interesting. All right, so Steve's here. In about an hour, Steve Balon will tell us more about what we can expect and the timing of these storms today and also tomorrow.
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19: I'm Nicole Murray with Your Money Now. Wall Street economists are predicting that the Consumer Price Index will say that inflation increased by 4.2% on an annual rate last month. Officials are also expecting a 0.5% monthly gain in May. That would mark the first time the CPI has passed 4% since May of 2023 and would be the highest reading since April of that year. Treasury yields were unchanged this morning ahead of critical economic data releases, with investors monitoring how the latest inflation print will shape interest rate decisions. The yield on the 10-year Treasury note was flat at 4.5284%. Meta Platform says it will lease an artificial intelligence-enabled data center in India with 168 megawatts of capacity from billionaire Mukesh Ambani's Reliance Industries. The company will build the data center for Meta and deliver them in 2 years with an option to scale. Futures are moderately lower after the U.S. conducted self-defense strikes against Iran. Dow futures down by more than 300 points. That's Your Money Now.
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0: Okay, it's 6:41, and as mentioned, we've seen a slide in the futures in the last hour or so. The Dow is currently down 474, S&P down 78, the NASDAQ's down 455. The president here in the last hour saying that Iran is taking too long to agree to a deal and that they will pay for that. Oil is up $1.80. We're right at $90 a barrel right now, so that's something to keep an eye on, too, because usually that instability causes fluctuations galore for the oil market. We'll have another update here in just over a half an hour on WHBY. Yeah, the World Cup begins tomorrow. All this prep, all this talk, and here it comes. Brewers A's, also the NBA Finals back at it tonight.
22: 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Rooted in the Fox Cities, we're guided by strong relationships, shared purpose, and a commitment to doing meaningful work the right way. 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
0: Just a quick check on Herlin Clark traffic this morning, and so far it's been a pretty good roll. Let's keep it that way. But if there's something you notice, something along the way that's a little bump in the speed this morning, 920-281-1150, just let me know. All right, that sports update is next.
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25: The A's clubbed 5 more home runs Tuesday night, knocking off the Brewers 7-5 in Las Vegas. I'm Phil Scott with sports. 4 of the long balls came off of Brewers starter and loser Robert Gasser.
26: You know, you're yelling, it's like you're the barrel. Odds are I'm probably going to go out, so trying to limit those, but, you know, ran to a couple of them. Just got to execute a couple off-speed pitches a little bit better. Thought the four-seam played pretty well. Sinker was good. All of it played really well. Just a couple that got away from me that ended up out of the park.
25: Jackson Churia went deep for the Brewers, who had their 4-game win streak come to an end. The Brewers locked up another one of their top prospects, signing outfielder Luis Lara to a 7-year contract extension that could pay him as much as $79 million. Lara is the team's 5th-ranked prospect, according to MLB Pipeline. The Packers will be back in the practice field for day 2 of their mandatory minicamp. The Packers now have given extensions to wideouts Jaden Reed and Christian Watson. 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Jaden Reed.
27: I'm not going to get into that too much, but we just team players, man. We want to do whatever the team need, and I don't think we're not greedy, man. We want to do whatever is best for the team, and we believe that we're going to get what we deserve out of any situation, you know. Whether we get it now or later or however it go, we believe in ourselves, and we got confidence that, you know, we're going to get everything we deserve.
25: Wisconsin football team landing another commitment on Tuesday. 3-star safety James Robertson announced his pledge to the Badgers, picking Wisconsin over Mississippi State and TCU, among others. Middleton won the Division I boys WIAA state golf title yesterday. Winnicott needed a tiebreaker to get past Edgewood in Division II. Kohler captured the D3 title. WIAA girls state softball championships kick off with Division I quarterfinals in Madison today. Bill Scott, Wisconsin Radio Network.
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5: 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Coming up later this afternoon, local news with Terry Kavard. We'll have First Alert weather updates, along with Hurling Clark Law Firm traffic reports to get you home quickly. In sports, we'll preview the Milwaukee Brewers series finale against the Athletics and NBA Finals Game 4. And we'll also recap the nation's top headlines with ABC News.
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0: Cool song by Coldplay, WHBY with The Adventures of Life. And cool video, too, by the way. It's 6:47, Wednesday going on. And a first alert weather day today and also tomorrow because we have a possibility of brewing up some really big thunderstorms. Probably not an awful lot of activity here for the morning. Not that it's not going to happen, but it's very likely that we're going to see things by about 1:30, 2, 2:33. You better be aware if you're out, if your car's out in this stuff, because there could be some hail, that kind of thing. Heavy winds. Did you see what happened the other day? Used to live in Kansas for a while, years ago, many years ago. And weather, obviously, anytime in the Midwest, the Plain States, you just have to be aware. They had a massive, massive thunderstorm that went through Salina, Kansas. Salina's kind of in the northern, kind of central part of the state. And they had 110-mile-an-hour winds. Not necessarily a tornado, just high winds, straight-line winds, 110 miles an hour, which they feel is the biggest they've ever seen there. I mean, outside of a tornado. Oof, try stepping outside in that. You're going whichever way the wind's going. Okay. I wanted to mention one other real quick thing. And appreciate the people that have been keeping us abreast of whether you're catching our signal or not. And whether it's on the AM signal, our two FM translators at 103.5, 106.3. We certainly appreciate it. But we have had some issues. We have a part that we're waiting on, and something failed yesterday, actually a couple days ago, that has caused this intermittency with our signal. And we are doing our best to catch up with this. As soon as we get that part, everything should be back to normal. But it's just one of those things that happens. And just like with your computer, if something fails, you don't use it, do you? We'll get our ducks in a row here with that part, and we should be back up and running pretty soon. I think it's supposed to be here pretty soon. All right. Bill Gates. Yes, that Bill Gates is going to be in front of a congressional panel today. And they're investigating the Epstein files. He is one of many mentioned in the Epstein files, and now he's going to have to speak about it.
1: Gates has called his relationship with Epstein a mistake and has denied ever witnessing or participating in any crimes, though his association with the sex offender has roiled his nonprofit and reshaped the public perception of the tech billionaire who was once the world's richest man. Gates reportedly apologized to the staff of his nonprofit earlier this year and acknowledged that he had affairs with two women who Epstein later discovered. A spokesperson for Gates had said that Epstein, quote, tried unsuccessfully to leverage a past relationship to threaten Gates. Peter Haralambos, ABC News.
0: Yeah, we're not going to get a lot of detail on this because it will be a closed-door meeting. All right, 6:50. The president this morning saying that Iran is going to pay the price because he feels they're taking too long to agree to a deal.
2: We begin tonight with breaking news, a dangerous new escalation in the Middle East. Late today, the United States launching retaliatory strikes against Iran after the downing of a U.S. helicopter near the Strait of Hormuz. U.S. Central Command is calling them self-defense strikes. The attacks come after that U.S. helicopter was hit by an Iranian drone near the coast of Oman. For the first time ever, two crew members on board the Apache were rescued by a sea drone, pulling them from the water under the cloak of darkness, carrying them from the scene until they could be hoisted up to a rescue helicopter. Just a short time ago, President Trump told our Jonathan Carl, quote, I believe in responding in a strong manner. John Carl is standing by. ABC's Chief Global Affairs Correspondent Martha Raddatz leads us off.
3: Tonight, retaliatory U.S. strikes lighting up Iranian targets. After the downing of a U.S. Apache helicopter by an Iranian drone, Iranian state TV reporting multiple explosions near the Strait of Hormuz. U.S. CENTCOM calling the mission a proportional response to unjustified Iranian aggression. Our John Carl was on the phone with President Trump just as the U.S. strikes unfolded. The president saying, I think it's very important to respond. They shot down a helicopter and we are responding as we speak. The Apache helicopter was on a late night mission patrolling the strait to deter small Iranian boats from threatening U.S. warships or commercial vessels when the Iranian drone sent it crashing into the sea. Both pilots escaped the sinking helicopter. And a remarkable rescue mission was launched just hours before dawn. The U.S. Navy, in a first-of-its-kind rescue, dispatching an unmanned surface vessel, a drone speedboat, to the waters off the coast of Oman, where the pilots, with flotation devices around their necks, were waiting for help. The drone boat was guided to the downed pilots, who climbed aboard and were then whisked to another location, where a rescue helicopter hovered above and hoisted them off the unmanned boat to safety. Both are in stable condition. That drone boat, operated by the U.S. Fifth Fleet's Task Force 59, the Navy's first drone unit that operates several types of autonomous drones in the waters of the Middle East. But tonight, with the U.S. launching these retaliatory strikes, it is unclear what happens to negotiations with Iran. The president overnight had claimed a deal was imminent.
4: We could have at least an idea by 1 or 2 days from now, but I think it's going well.
3: But Iranian Foreign Minister Abbas Araghchi, defiant, appearing to reference the helicopter attack, saying foreign forces in proximity to our territory are at constant risk, adding Iran prefers the language of diplomacy. However, we know how to speak other languages, too.
2: Lindsay, these ongoing retaliatory U.S. strikes on Iran targeting multiple locations like radar and command and control centers are a significant response to the downing of that U.S. Apache helicopter. But tonight, Iran vowing a decisive response to the U.S. and any nation here in the Middle East hosting U.S. bases.
0: Yeah, back this last half hour, we talked a little bit about those drones. Drone rescue by sea. Very, very interesting, and just shows the things that we can do now compared to maybe even 10, 15, 20 years ago or something. So we'll see how this all plays out today, because the president has already bashed Iran today for taking too long to make a deal. It is causing a lot of upheaval in the markets. The Nasdaq's down 475. All right, we have a little bit longer piece on this. I think we'll get to next hour if we have time. But NASA yesterday announced the Artemis III crew, the ones that will be going to space next year.
5: Commander Randy Bresnik, a retired Marine colonel with more than 7,000 flight hours. Italian pilot Luca Parmitano, a European Space Agency astronaut, test pilot, and colonel in the Italian Air Force. Mission specialist Frank Rubio, who served more than 28 years in the Army as a physician, aviator, and astronaut. And mission specialist Andre Douglas, Coast Guard Reserve officer who was also the backup member of the Artemis II crew.
6: The Artemis II commander,
5: Reid Weissman, passing the baton.
6: You got the controls.
5: Four astronauts.
7: To be able to carry this.
5: That will launch into Earth's orbit for the critical and complex Artemis III mission.
8: You're certainly seeing the best of the astronaut corps come together on what is probably one of the most complex missions we've ever undertaken.
0: Okay, so we'll find out, because next year they're going to try to test out docking procedures. They're going to be working on rendezvous, moon landers that are being built right now. They'll be testing those out to see if they can safely put those on the moon surface. And then that'll set up the actual moon landing that'll be coming in 2028. So fascinating times indeed. Weather's on the way. First award, Steve Bawan here in a moment.
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13: A foggy morning will give way to a hot afternoon, a high of 87 with the heat index sneaking into the 90s. And it's a first alert weather day because this afternoon and evening, scattered severe thunderstorms are possible with hail, high winds, heavy rainfall, and isolated tornadoes. Otherwise, clearing overnight, humid and breezy with a low of 66, and more big storms are possible tomorrow afternoon. From the WBY First Alert Weather Center, I'm meteorologist Steve Bailoff.
0: Steve's along with the chat on all this coming up at 7:37 this morning. It was very humid. humid yesterday, and I think we're going to bump it up even more today. 69 now, Green Bay 68, 72 in Oshkosh, and southeast winds. We do see that very potent weather system out in the western part of the state. Western and northwestern area, nothing within 100 miles of us yet, but it's always possible that the bottom end of this might start sweeping up here later this morning.
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1: From ABC News, I'm Sherry Preston. President Trump posting this morning on social media that Iran is taking too long to negotiate a deal, and because of that, quote, now they will have to pay the price. It's not immediately clear what that means, but back and forth strikes overnight are again raising the question of how long this ceasefire can last. Here's ABC's Martha Raddatz in Jerusalem.
2: Multiple missiles and armed drones fired from Iran, taking aim at those Mideast countries hosting American bases, from Kuwait to Bahrain to Jordan. All of them intercepted, none of them causing injuries or damage. This just hours after the U.S. launched retaliatory strikes against Iran at President Trump's direction, hitting air defenses, ground control stations, and surveillance radar sites near the Strait of Hormuz.
1: Those strikes in retaliation for the shooting down of an Army Apache helicopter near the Strait of Hormuz, both pilots picked up by an unmanned drone boat and are fine. In the closely watched Maine Senate race, Democrat Graham Plattner will be taking on Susan Collins this fall. Plattner at his watch party telling the crowd,
3: I will stand up for you and against billionaires and greedy corporations. Yeah. I will serve you, the people of Maine, not some lobbyist or party boss. I will be the champion for your dreams as if it were my own, no matter the challenge or the expense.
1: In California, Stephen Hilton, a Republican, goes on in the governor's race against Democrat Javier Becerra. And in North Carolina, Congresswoman Nancy Mace lost her bid for governor. A Texas teenager sentenced to 35 years in prison after he was found guilty of murdering another high school student at a track meet last year. Pope Leo visiting Barcelona prison on his trip. In a few hours, he will celebrate Mass. You're listening to ABC News.
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1: Game 4 of the NBA Finals tonight will be in New York, and it'll look a little different than the first two away games. ABC's Sophie Flay.
6: The spotlight is on security ahead of Game 4 of the NBA Finals in New York, after nearly two dozen people were arrested and several police officers were injured at a watch party in the city Monday night. ESPN reports President Trump will not be attending tonight, but the city will still enforce a multi-block security perimeter.
1: A big watch party planned for just behind Madison Square Garden now will be a ticketed event. The FDA announcing it's adding an ingredient to the list of what's permitted for sunscreens. It's an ultraviolet filter, and it's been engineered in a way where it can sit on top of the skin. It still protects you, but doesn't deeply penetrate. ABC News medical contributor Dr. Darian Sutton has more on what's available currently.
7: There are two main forms of sunscreen. There's your mineral sunscreen that has components like zinc oxide that sits on the top of the skin. It works as a reflector. Many people don't like it because it leaves that mineral cast on your skin, and it can be displeasing. There's also chemical sunscreen, which is the other option. Now, that's absorbed into your skin. That job is to absorb UV rays. But the issue with that is that a lot of scientific studies have shown that it can absorb so much that it gets into your blood.
1: The likelihood of long-term peace in Hollywood just increased. Members of the Directors Guild Union, the latest to reach a deal with studios and streaming services, the writers and the actors also reached similar deals. I'm Sherry Preston, ABC News.
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10: Good morning. It's a partly sunny 70 degrees at 7:05. I'm Landon Moore. The Greenville Village Board approves a moratorium on data center construction projects. The one-year moratorium allows staff to conduct more research on the centers and draft regulations that are in line with other municipalities. Village Trustee Dean Culbertson says a data center could not run properly if one were to be built right now.
11: I know that they require tremendous amounts of electricity, and I believe that our grid out here in the Fox Valley is pretty limited at this point right now that we couldn't even produce enough electricity to handle a data center.
10: Greenville has not received any data center proposals as of now. Appleton residents and visitors are being asked for their input on police services. A new community survey is designed to improve communication and public safety services. The Appleton Police Department says the survey will help gauge people's concerns and the issues they want to see addressed. The survey can be accessed online in English, Hmong, and Spanish. Officers will also be at the Appleton Public Library on Thursday from 4 to 6 p.m. to answer questions. The survey is open through July 17th. A registered sex offender from Appleton is arrested on child sexual assault charges. Police took DePriest Magruder into custody on Monday. Magruder is accused of having sexual contact with a child under the age of 16 after meeting the alleged victim online. He has a conviction on his record for third-degree sexual assault dating back to 2020. Criminal charges are pending. Green Bay police are investigating a shooting incident. Officers were called to the 1500 block of Velp Avenue around 3:10 Tuesday afternoon on the report of shots fired. Witnesses say two people were in a silver SUV when the passenger got out and got behind the wheel of a purple sedan. Shots were allegedly fired by another person before both vehicles left the area. No injuries were reported. Anyone with information on the drivers or the sedan should contact Green Bay police. A Shawnee woman is accused of firing a pellet gun at vehicles passing by her house. Police say the 51-year-old struck at least two vehicles that went by her home in the 200 block of Alpine Drive between 11:45 a.m. and noon last Thursday. She was arrested on suspicion of damage to property and reckless endangerment. Formal charges are pending. Coming up after the break, a look at where Wisconsin ranks in a new national report on child well-being. WHBY News is brought to you by Donoready.
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10: A new national report shows Wisconsin ranks high overall for child well-being, but deep racial disparities are holding many families back. Reporter Sean Maloney has the details.
14: The 2026 Kids Count data book gives Wisconsin a score of 692, ranking 8th in the nation. However, the data also shows some of the widest gaps in the country between black and white children. The report says 28% of black children live in high poverty areas compared to just 1% of white children. Wisconsin also has the nation's largest high school graduation gap. 28% of black students don't graduate on time compared to 5% of white students. Advocates say differences in school funding and long-standing inequities continue to limit opportunities, especially in the state's urban areas. Sean Maloney, Wisconsin Radio Network.
10: A Green Bay man accused of providing drugs to an overdose victim reaches a plea deal with prosecutors. DeMarcus Hicks is convicted in Brown County Court on one count of delivery of fentanyl, while four other charges are dismissed. Hicks sold fentanyl-laced drugs to a 25-year-old woman found dead in a Baston Street home back in May of 2024. He faces up to 40 years in prison when sentenced on August 3rd. And Green Bay Austin's Trouble Airport adds more flights for some of the Packers' premier matchups this fall. Additional flights on American Airlines from Dallas will coincide with the Cowboys' trip to Lambeau Field on October 18th. There will be added flights from Charlotte for the Panthers game on October 29th, more flights from Buffalo for the Bills' visit on December 13th, and from Houston for the Texas game on January 4th. Coming up at 7:31, an Appleton man who assaulted a U.S. park ranger is sentenced. I'm Wayne DeMore, WHB 1 News.
15: I have to think that Cowboy-Packer game is going to be one of the more sought-after tickets of the entire season.
10: Yes.
15: Buffalo would be big, too.
10: It will.
15: But a few others. But I think the Cowboy game is going to be right up there. You got it. 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
14: Today and tomorrow are both First Alert weather days. Areas of dense morning fog, then afternoon thunderstorms. Could be severe hail, high winds, heavy rainfall, isolated tornadoes possible. A high of 87, heat index sneaking into the 90s. Tonight, a low of 66, evening thunder, then clearing, humid and breezy. From the WBUY First Alert Weather Center, I'm meteorologist Steve Bailey.
15: Temperatures first, Oshkosh at 73. It's 69 now in Green Bay, and we're at 70 in Appleton. And southeast at 6, 93% humidity. Yeah, it's pretty juicy. A quick look here, Herling Clark Law Firm traffic. I'm still looking around, not noticing anything too ridiculous here this morning. Just kind of the normal situations. I do want to mention, though, weather-wise, there is a very powerful line of thunderstorms that's moved, say, from Minneapolis, La Crosse, kind of heading toward Wausau now. And it's probably going to just be a little bit too far north of us to hit us. But if you are heading out on 29 right now, heading toward Wausau, just be aware it's going to get dark in a hurry here. Because that's a pretty big system with some pounding rain, looks like. All right, it is 7:12. And just moments away, we're talking with Steve about all this at 7:37. Because today and also tomorrow are First Alert Weather Days, and we'll let Steve tell us why.
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19: From ABC News, Wall Street Now. U.S. stocks fell overnight after military strikes on Iran that the White House calls self-defense. During Tuesday trading, the Dow Jones pulled off an 86-point gain to close at 50,872. The S&P lost 0.25%. The NASDAQ gave up 1%. Troubling news for retirees. The trust fund that helps to pay monthly Social Security benefits is projected to be depleted in the last 3 months of 2032. Without congressional action, retirees then would see a 22% drop in benefits. What's old is new again, even in the world of crime. Police departments nationwide are seeing a sudden increase in the number of automotive airbag thefts. The Honda Civic and Honda Accord are some of the most popular targets. And there's a new flavor of M&M's, banana nut bread. It's the latest in the Candy Maker's bakery collection. Bananas, though, are not a key ingredient. The list only mentions natural and artificial flavors. Jim Ryan, ABC News.
15: But no bananas. Makes total sense. All right, 7:14, and our update brought to you by Wolf River Community Bank. Now, the futures market's getting hammered right now. Both the NASDAQ and the Dow are both off about 430, with the S&P 500 down close to 70. Oil prices taking a bit of a hit. They're now up $1.67 at $89.87. As President Trump says, Iran is going to pay the price for failing to make a deal. He feels that taking way too long to agree to this. And here we are, you know, in the last couple of days hearing it could be just a day or two before we get a deal in place, which we've heard now somewhere around 30 to 35 times. The president has intimated we're close to a deal, or we're going to make a deal, or they want to make a deal, but we don't make a deal.
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23: The Packers continue their mandatory June minicamp today in Green Bay. I'm Bill Scott with sports. Shouldn't be long before the Packers have an extension with tight end Tucker Kraft after signing wide receivers Christian Watson and Jaden Reed in the last couple of weeks. Watson and Reed signed team-friendly, incentive-laden deals, and Watson had no problem with that.
24: I know what I'm capable of doing. I know what I'm capable of, putting forward. So I know that, regardless of guarantees, I know I can earn, every single dollar that's in that contract.
23: Brewers surrendered 5 home runs to the A's, falling 7-5 last night in Las Vegas. The loss goes to Robert Gasser, who served up 4 of the long balls in 5 innings. The rubber game of that series is tonight. Brewers locked up another one of their top prospects, signing outfielder Luis Lara to a 7-year extension. Could pay him as much as $79 million. Middleton wins the WIAA Boys State Division I Golf Championship at University Ridge yesterday. Winnicani, the Division II champ. Kohler tops Division III. Bill Scott, Wisconsin Radio Network.
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0: Now, the reason I mentioned get your fun in now, we do have some thunderstorms that are coming across the state. I'm not sure if any of this wave will hit us, but it looks like, especially around 1:32, 2:30 today, just be aware that's when things could get a little noisy. And in some cases, we have seen already some very disturbing weather in the Midwest in the last 2 days. Flash flooding in some cases, huge tornadoes, big-time winds, the whole thing. Again, thanks for your patience. It's kind of like when you're watching a show on streaming, and then all of a sudden it starts buffering, and you go, what happened there? And then it lasts for like 10 or 15 minutes. That's kind of like the WHBY signal here the last couple of days. We're very aware of it. We are working on it. There's one very major part that has failed, and we're waiting for the replacement. And hopefully we're back up and running, and who knows, maybe even today we'll have that taken care of. But hang tight. It's one of those very important parts that parts is parts, right? I have a, my wife and I have a refrigerator at home, and it's not even that old. But the ice maker, our former refrigerator would make ice like nuts. We'd have so much ice we didn't know what to do with it. But this one's the exact opposite. It's like you're sitting there going, is there going to be any ice anytime soon, hon? And then you wait, and then you get like six cubes. Ugh, hate it. Hey, I'm going to get to some football, and then we're going to get to some football. Does that make sense? Okay. The FIFA World Cup begins tomorrow, and it's been anticipated that the U.S., Mexico, and Canada hosting this time around. And I'll explain a little bit more about that in a second. It's kind of wacky. But it starts tomorrow. The U.S. team doesn't start playing in their group until Friday night, and they will take on Paraguay at 8 o'clock. But here's what we mean by this being U.S., Mexico, Canada sharing, really sharing. The first two games tomorrow are in Mexico City and Guadalajara. And then on Friday in the afternoon in Canada, in Toronto, Canada takes on Bosnia-Herzegovina. And then the U.S.-Paraguay game is out at SoFi Stadium in California. But take a listen, Saturday and Sunday schedule. Santa Clara, California, East Rutherford, New Jersey, Foxborough, Massachusetts, and Vancouver. And then Sunday, it's Houston, Arlington, Philadelphia, and Guadalupe in Mexico. So there's a lot of venues. It's not like they're playing all these things at SoFi or something like that. It is always interesting when it comes around. And these things last a long time. I mean, the World Cup lasts like 5 weeks. Yeah, it takes a while. All right, let's get from football to the football we know better. Packers and mandatory OTAs going on, and Coach Matt LaFleur looking at what he sees, including one of his wide receivers getting paid.
1: He embodies what we want to be about. I think he's a team-first kind of guy. Like, never once over the course of 4 years have I ever heard him complain about not getting the ball. And he does all the little things the right way. I think he handles himself the right way. I think he's a great teammate. He busts his butt every day. He does all the dirty work in the run game.
0: There you go. Christian Watson, North Dakota State, getting paid. And I think they've revised the contract a little bit. It was originally 4 years for like 110. Now it's 4 years for like 92, 94, somewhere in there. Still, he's going to get paid really well. And good job, Christian. Hope you stay healthy. Just stay healthy. Now, what are your expectations, Coach, about this camp in general?
1: I'd say the goals pretty much stay the same. I mean, there's still a lot of learning going in, going on. I had another offensive install today, had the defense install. Certainly, I think the offense is a little bit further ahead of the defense in regards to just understanding the why behind what we're doing. But I think it's just a great opportunity to continue to build on what we've done.
0: And then we also don't really know what's going to happen in the Josh Jacobs circumstance. He's been at practice, looks good and everything, but then you start thinking, is it Marshawn Lloyd, and what are you working with him on now?
1: As long as we can continue to build upon what we've done, I think he'll be in good shape. And then he's also learning how to practice, when to really punch it and when he doesn't have to go quite as hard, because that's usually when he's had some issues, is when he's going 100 miles an hour all the time.
0: Yeah, there's so much anticipation with Marshawn because we just haven't been able to unwrap that present yet. We know there's some really serious talent there, but he's been hurt so often that you don't know what you got yet, right? 726. Yeah, we'll get to the weather. That's coming up in a moment.
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5: A foggy morning will give way to a hot afternoon, a high of 87 with the heat index sneaking into the 90s, and it's a first alert weather day because this afternoon and evening, scattered severe thunderstorms are possible with hail, high winds, heavy rainfall, and isolated tornadoes. Otherwise, clearing overnight, humid and breezy with a low of 66, and more big storms are possible tomorrow afternoon. From the WBY First Alert Weather Center, I'm meteorologist Steve Bala.
6: Yeah, it's even sounding like tomorrow's storm system might be more potent than the one we have today. And today's is probably not going to be, all that small. It is 71 southeast at 7, and right now 69 Green Bay, 73 in Oshkosh. We always mention that Steve's coming up with the forecast coming in about 10 minutes, and we'll chat about the fact that both today and tomorrow are first alert weather days. And you want to be careful, too, because it's going to get into the upper 80s today with the heat index rolling into the mid-90s. Just be super careful to hydrate and don't overdo it.
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8: Criminal charges are now filed against an Appleton man accused of trying to burn the pride flag in front of the Outagamie County Criminal Justice Center. Stephen Paltzer enters a not guilty plea in Outagamie County Court. Paltzer allegedly took down the flag and doused it in gasoline before Justice Center staff detained him.
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6: Did anyone catch Serena Williams playing tennis yesterday? She's 44 and she looks like she's 24. She looks good. She's lost a lot of weight. I think she's been on the row weight loss plan with the GLP-1s. She looks great. She looks like she could play for another 5 or 10 years, which is kind of disturbing for the rest of the women's tennis world. She comboed up with a doubles partner, Victoria Mbako, who's 19. Think about that. One player's 44, the other one's 19. All right, and they won their tennis match over in England. And I don't know if that's going to extend to maybe even thinking about getting back into the game aside from that. But if it is, look out. She hit one serve, I think, yesterday that was 120 miles an hour. That would be one I'd just go, where'd it go? Yeah, I didn't even see it. Okay, CBS News coming up. ABC News. There we go. Sorry, old habits still dying hard. And then HBY News.
9: ABC News, I'm Sherry Preston. President Trump this morning declaring Iran will now have to, in his words, pay the price for waiting too long to reach a peace deal. Just yesterday, the president told ABC he still believes he can get to a deal. This comes as stepped-up attacks on both sides happen overnight after an Iranian drone knocked down a U.S. Army Apache helicopter near the Strait of Hormuz. Despite recent controversies, political newcomer Graham Plattner easily winning the Democratic Senate primary in Maine.
10: I love every single one of you. Everyone who has shown up at a town hall, who has knocked on a door, who cast their vote, not for me, but for a vision of a life in Maine that you can afford.
9: He will face incumbent Senator Susan Collins in the election in November. Pope Francis continues his trip through Spain. Today he's been visiting with inmates at a prison and later will celebrate Mass at the Sagrada Familia Basilica in Barcelona. This is ABC News.
4: WHBY, covering the Fox Cities for over 100 years. Now, the latest on the Omni Glass and Paint News Center.
3: Good morning. It's a partly sunny 71 degrees at 731. I'm Landon Moore. Manitowoc County board members are considering more restrictions on data centers on top of a moratorium that's already in place. Reporter Raymond Newport has the latest.
11: Supervisors are working on a new ordinance that would go into place after the current 18-month pause is completed. WOMT reports the draft ordinance would regulate how data centers could be zoned in the future and what steps those who want to build the centers would have to go through to get approval. County Executive Steve Martell is hoping to get the ordinance up for a vote soon. The moratorium is set to end next September. Raymond Newport, Wisconsin Radio Network.
3: Gas prices continue to fall in the Fox Valley. GasBuddy.com says the average for regular unleaded in the Appleton area is $3.97 a gallon as of Tuesday. That is down 19 cents from last week. In Green Bay, the average is exactly $4, a decrease of 13 cents from a week ago. Several Northeast Wisconsin schools are recognized for high achievement by the State Department of Public Instruction. Gibraltar Elementary is named a high-achieving and high-progress school, meaning students as a whole score above national average, and there has been increases in underperforming students as well. Sevastopol Elementary is named a high-achieving school. Four elementaries in Appleton are named high-impact schools, meaning a high percentage of economically disadvantaged students score well. Those include Badger, Johnston, Dunlap, and Foster Charter School. In Menasha, Butamore Elementary was a high-impact school as well. A proposal to close a Fond du Lac Elementary School and relocate the STEM program is made by District Superintendent Matthew Steinbarth. That proposal follows voter defeat of a $30 million referendum in April. Steinbarth's recommendation calls for the closure of Roberts Elementary School, which has seen enrollment decline by 190 students since 2005. Students in the STEM program would be moved to Woodworth Elementary. Fond du Lac school board members also say that's needed because STEM has reached capacity at Roberts and would not be able to grow at another location. If approved, the changes would come in the 2027-28 school year. A lost referendum will mean more borrowing for the Gillett School District. Voters rejected a $16 million ballot measure in April that would have provided the district additional operating revenue for the next 5 years. District officials say they are $1 million short of balancing next year's budget and will likely have to take on debt to avoid cuts in the classroom. Coming up after the break, an Appleton man who assaulted a U.S. park ranger is sentenced. WHBY News Time is 7:34.
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3: An Appleton man who assaulted a U.S. park ranger is sentenced. Reporter Ted Allen has the details.
14: According to the U.S. Department of Justice, 32-year-old Michael Anthony Valencia made several non-emergency calls intended to harass staff at Yosemite National Park in June and July of 2024. After tracing the calls, rangers went to the location where Valencia had been camping without a permit. Before serving a citation to him, Valencia punched and injured one of the rangers. He was arrested and has been in custody ever since. Valencia, who pleaded guilty last March to charges including assault of a federal officer and camping without a permit, was sentenced Monday in Fresno, California, to time served, followed by 3 years of supervised release. Tad Allen, Wisconsin Radio Network.
3: Manitowoc police keep busy during a seatbelt enforcement effort last month. Officers conducted 252 traffic stops as part of the statewide Click It or Ticket campaign May 18th through the 31st. There were 52 citations given out and 199 warnings issued. The fine for not wearing a seatbelt in Wisconsin is anywhere between $10 and $25. And Wisconsin drivers can now show their love for classic cars on their own vehicle. The State Division of Motor Vehicles has begun issuing license plates featuring the Iowa Old Car Show. Proceeds from the sale of the plates will benefit 120 charities affiliated with the annual car show. The Iowa Car Show plates do cost $25 more than standard tags. Coming up at 8:05, Wisconsin's Rustic Road Guide for 2026 is released. I'm Landon Moore, WHB One News.
6: Way to go, Landon. Way to do a good newscast and not mess up anything like I did.
3: Well, thank you.
6: And Sherry Preston did. I inadvertently mentioned CBS News was coming up when it's obviously now ABC News. Yeah. So, you know, old habits. And then Sherry Preston, who's a wonderful anchor, fantastic for ABC. You heard the story.
3: Yeah.
6: She mentioned the Pope's pilgrimage continues, and she said Pope Francis.
3: Oops.
6: It's Pope Leo. He's at Barcelona's Sagrada Familia and blessing their new Tower of Jesus Christ. Mm-hmm. And she said Pope Francis. Whoops.
15: I'm Chris Coonan, a fifth-generation torchbearer at Venables of Hollandtown. 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Diversifying our message and connecting with a broader audience would simply not be possible without the established brand recognition and widespread influence of Woodward Community Media. 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Take that first step and embark on what will undoubtedly be a milestone journey towards building a lasting and impactful partnership.
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6: Yeah, we'll need to keep a close eye on it today, and Steve Balon and his crew will, too, at First Alert Weather. Good morning, Steve.
5: Well, good morning, Dave.
6: Is that thing we're seeing out there by Wausau coming our way, or is it going to miss us?
5: Well, I think that cluster of thunderstorms is going to stay northwest of the Fox Cities.
6: Okay.
5: We do have a severe thunderstorm warning till 8:15 for Marathon County.
6: Ooh.
5: And for southern Lincoln County.
6: Sure.
5: The storms that are rumbling through Wausau and Merrill right now have a history of producing some 60-mile-per-hour wind gusts and some 1-inch diameter hail. If those storms hold together, they could be impacting western Shawano County.
6: Sure.
5: And Langley County as we get closer to 8 o'clock and beyond.
6: So, when is the worst of us coming up here? Maybe afternoonish or so? Or
5: I
6: what?
5: Would say, yeah, mid to late afternoon. The latest data in First Alert Pinpoint Predictor seemed to bring the heaviest thunderstorms into the Fox Cities around 3, 4, 5 p.m. High wind gusts, hail, heavy rainfall causing some flash flooding, and even isolated tornadoes are a possibility. So we've got some storms early, we've got some storms late, and squeezed in between, heat and humidity. I do expect our temperatures to begin to take off once we get some sun mixed in. We're close to 70 right now in the Fox Cities. We'll be in the mid and upper 80s this afternoon with the heat index getting up into the 90s. That heat index isn't going to be that high for all that long because once the thunderstorms arrive this afternoon, our temperatures will drop back a bit. We also have some fog this morning. It's not so bad in the valley, but along Lake Michigan and across northern Wisconsin, there's a dense fog advisory up until 10 o'clock this morning. Visibility may drop down to and even less than a quarter of a mile. So if you're encountering fog for the morning drive, we encourage people to slow down and use the low beam headlights. So fog and heat and storms, oh my. And we've got another First Alert weather day for tomorrow as we repeat the same thing. Storms Thursday afternoon, like today, could have damaging winds that could cause power outages and property damage, large hail, an inch or two in diameter, heavy rain causing flash flooding and isolated tornadoes. If you consider the downpours that we're going to get today and again tomorrow, two-day rainfall totals in the Fox Valley and surrounding areas could vary anywhere from about 2 to 5 inches. And so, I guess you could say that's a bit of a drought buster, but it may be too much too quickly. So again, watch out for rising water in low-lying spots. We will find some better weather as we wrap up this work week as we go into Friday.
9: All right, so here's the forecast in the First Alert Weather Center. Today and tomorrow, back-to-back First Alert weather days, morning fog and then afternoon storms could be severe, hot and humid, and a high of 87, but it'll feel like the 90s for the first half of the afternoon. It's southeast to south winds, 10 to 20 miles an hour, and some higher gusts, even outside thunderstorms. Evening thunder, then clearing tonight, humid and breezy, a low of 66. Tomorrow, Thursday, early sun, then more storms in the afternoon and early evening. Severe weather from Green Bay and south is possible, a high of 81. Now, here's the extended forecast. Friday, warm, but breezy and less humid, a high of 78, mostly sunny skies. The humidity returns on Saturday, breezy with scattered thunderstorms. There's a chance of a storm at the Appleton Flag Day Parade, so keep that in mind. The mix of sun and clouds otherwise, Saturday's high, 80. And then cooler, breezy, and less humid air returns again on Sunday. Highs around 72, another mix of sun and clouds. Comfortable next Monday, 73 and partly cloudy. And Tuesday, 72, partly sunny, breezy, with a chance of a shower or a storm.
6: Okay, so the setup the next 2 days, similar both days, right?
9: Similar, yes. Yeah. Similar ingredients, yeah. Similar results. Mm. The placement of the thunderstorms might differ a little bit.
6: Sure.
9: I think that threat is more aimed for the valley and north and west through today.
6: Right.
9: And then tomorrow that threat is more the valley and down towards southern Wisconsin.
6: Okay.
9: But, you know, I think for us, you know, I think both days could have some active weather. So we really want people to, you know, be listening to WHBY during the day for severe weather updates. Use our WBAY First Alert weather app. Of course, we've got you covered on air and online on days like today.
6: Salina, Kansas, did you see that? They had 110-mile-an-hour winds.
9: You know,
6: that
9: I
6: does
9: did not
6: compute.
9: I did not see that, but we did have video this morning of some of the tremendous flooding in Topeka, which is my old stomping grounds from 20 years ago.
6: Wow. So you know that region pretty well. All right.
9: I do. Mm-hmm. Once you get west of Salina, there's not much out there.
6: There isn't much out there.
9: No. No, but yeah, that's an area of the state where I spent about 6 years of my life covering anything from tornadoes to blizzards.
6: Okay. So. Well, there you go. Well, we'll stay in touch with you because we don't know what's coming for sure yet today and tomorrow. It could get kind of wacky around here.
9: Yeah, and it can change very quickly. So
6: we'll
9: make sure all your family members have charged cell phones and you know where to go if you need to take shelter in a hurry.
6: Sounds good. Thank you, Steve.
9: All right.
6: Take it easy today, all of you. 71 now, 69 Green Bay, and 74 in Oshkosh. You can tell it's already warming up, and we're going to get even more humid, it seems like. Southeast at about 7, our dew point at 68.
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20: I'm Nana Murray with Money Now. Consumer inflation likely increased at its fastest pace in 3 years in May as the Middle East conflict raised prices of energy products. Reuters economists predict that the consumer price index likely increased by 4.2% on an annual basis. They also expect to have a 0.5% increase on a monthly basis. Anthropic announced Cloud Fable 5, a Mythos class model that will be available to its enterprise customers and paid subscribers. The company unveiled Mythos in April and has limited the rollout because of its advanced cybersecurity capabilities. The Mortgage Bankers Association reports that the average contract interest rate for 30-year mortgages increased last week to 6.6% from 6.57%. Applications to refinance a home loan rose 15% for the week. Futures are down this morning after President Trump said Iran is taking too long to negotiate. Both Dow and NASDAQ futures are down by more than 400 points. That's your Money Now.
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6: Futures market is still struggling, but it's not down as much as it was earlier when it was down about 500 for the Dow. Now the Dow's down about 268. S&P 500 down 36. NASDAQ about 200. Oil moving up $1.16. 89.36 is where we see it now. So we'll stop and check it again in this next half hour and see where we're at. The May inflation numbers due out as well, so we'll get a reading on that too.
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28: Packers continue their mandatory June minicamp today in Green Bay. I'm Bill Scott with sports. Shouldn't be long before the Packers have an extension with tight end Tucker Kraft after signing wideouts Christian Watson and Jaden Reed in the past couple of weeks. Watson and Reed signed team-friendly incentive-laden deals. Watson, no problem with that.
29: I know what I'm capable of doing. I know what I'm capable of, putting forward. So I know that, regardless of guarantees, I know I can earn, every single dollar that's in that contract.
28: Brewers surrendered 5 home runs to the A's, falling 7-5 last night in Las Vegas. The loss goes to Robert Gasser, who served up 4 of the long balls in 5 innings. Manager Pat Murphy:
30: he's got to grow from this and understand to pitch in the big leagues. You got to have an out pitch. You got to have something that, they can swing and miss at. But I thought he did a really nice job mixing. He got in a little bit of a groove there in the middle, or a couple innings there, but it was fastball up and in, and then change up down, and then he left a few change ups up and they got hit.
28: Rubber game of the series is tonight. Brewers locking up another one of their young prospects, signing outfielder Luis Lara to a 7-year extension. Could pay him as much as $79 million. Middleton wins the WIAA Boys State Division I Golf Championship at University Ridge yesterday. Winnicani wins the Division II crown. Kohler tops Division III. National Hockey League Stanley Cup playoffs. Carolina beat Vegas 5-3 to even that series at 2 games apiece. WIAA Girls State Softball Championships kick off with Division I quarterfinals in Madison today. Muskego and Marshfield will start the day at 11 a.m. And in the Midwest League, Wisconsin down Great Lakes by a score of 10-9. Beloit over Quad Cities 6-4. Bill Scott, Wisconsin Radio Network.
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31: I'm Jonathan Krause, and the date is June 10th. Today in 1898, U.S. Marines landed in Cuba at the start of the Spanish-American War. Among the first to arrive was future President Teddy Roosevelt and his Rough Riders. On this date, June 10th, 1977, Martin Luther King's assassin James Earl Ray escaped from prison in Missouri.
1: Of course, I did have considered several times if I should have been able to got out. It would have been extremely difficult for me to stay out longer than 2-3 months.
31: Ray was on the lam for 3 days before being recaptured. And on this day in 1985, Coca-Cola announced they'd be bringing back their 99-year-old classic formula just 79 days after launching New Coke.
2: All of the time and money and skill poured into consumer research on the new Coca-Cola could not measure or reveal the depth and abiding emotional attachment to original Coca-Cola felt by so many people.
31: To hear this feature again or for more information, go to WHBY.com as we celebrate America.
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8: 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This morning we're still in that partly sunny mode. It is warm, though, 71. Humidity's way up there. And yes, we do have that risk of storms. The one that we're just kind of keeping an eye on, though, as it continues to cross the state, most of it is well northwest of us. It's possible maybe it just clips Shawano. It might clip the northern part of the Green Bay Metro, that kind of thing. It's still marching across the state. It doesn't look like it's going to stretch far enough down to hit us, but later on, who knows? I don't have a chance to get to it right now, but I think tomorrow you may have been hearing about Social Security, where we are with the Social Security Trust Fund, which now we're hearing is going to run out of funds. To the point where by 2032, it's not going to be able to handle all the commitments and make sure that all of the eligible recipients get all of it. Unless we do something, there could be significant cuts to how much you get in your checks, which isn't going to make any of us happy if we've been contributing to this thing for 30, 40, 50 years and then we don't get what we were supposed to get. We'll talk a little bit more about that. Like I said, we'll have a little more time coming up tomorrow. We did get the latest inflation number. Inflation did accelerate in May. Rising energy costs obviously contributing. A broad gauge of goods and services is the Consumer Price Index, which just came out. Seasonally adjusted 0.5% for the month, and the annual inflation right now is sitting at 4.2%. That's pretty much where the Dow thought it would be. Inflation climbing above 4% for the first time in 3 years. The increase did meet the expectations. But if you strip out the food and energy prices, the so-called core CPI, that went up 0.2%. And right now for the year, if you look back a year ago, 2.9%. So needless to say, we're digging deeper. And especially at the pumps, at the grocery store, you name it. The Consumer Price Index, again, year over year, up 4.2%. We did mention just briefly and talk a little bit about what's happening with the World Cup beginning tomorrow. But one of the more intriguing elements is the involvement of the country of Iran.
10: Iran's first match is in Los Angeles against New Zealand on June 15th. The original plan was that Iran's team would stay in Arizona, but that got changed to they will base out of Tijuana and travel to L.A. for their matches and then back to Tijuana ABC News confirming now with officials in Mexico that 700 Mexican National Guard troops are deployed to Tijuana. They will help provide security for Iran's national soccer team, and they will help move them to the border and into the U.S. for their matches. Alex Stone, ABC News,
5: okay.
10: Los Angeles.
5: There you go. Thank you. Look at the first alert weather more in detail coming up on WHBY.
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13: A foggy morning will give way to a hot afternoon, a high of 87 with the heat index sneaking into the 90s, and it's a first alert weather day because this afternoon and evening, scattered severe thunderstorms are possible with hail, high winds, heavy rainfall, and isolated tornadoes. Otherwise, clearing overnight, humid and breezy with a low of 66, and more big storms are possible tomorrow afternoon. From the WBY First Alert Weather Center, I'm meteorologist Steve Bala.
5: We're in pretty good shape. Hurling Clark Law Firm traffic, no major issues reported at this moment, but remember when we get into thunderstorm time, that's when it usually gets almost impossible to see where you're going, so be careful when you're out and doing anything here later today. Where are we? Let me go back to the temperatures just to update everything. 71, Oshkosh 74, Green Bay is now creased 70, 93% humidity with the southeast at 7.
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5: Well, coming up here in about 30 seconds, the latest ABC News. Landon has more on our HBY News. Steve Balon, latest on First Alert Weather. First Alert Weather Days for the next couple of days. And don't forget, we have a dense fog advisory that isn't over with yet along the lakeshore and through the Green Bay area towards Shawano. And then we have that storm system coming across the state right now that we are keeping a close eye on. We'll have it all for you here on HBY.
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19: From ABC News, I'm Sherry Preston. The last time inflation was this high was 3 years ago. The Labor Department this morning releasing new information on prices for the month of May. Here's ABC's Jim Ryan.
20: The Consumer Price Index for May rose 4.2% year over year, the highest reading since April of 2023. The surge is being driven largely by gas and grocery prices that have soared since the start of the U.S.-Iran conflict. Strip out energy and food from the number, and inflation rose less than 3% between last May and this.
19: Much of the reason, as Jim mentioned, prices are so high, the war in Iran, which began back in February. The United States launching new airstrikes overnight in Iran, firing back at the U.S., allies in the region, including Jordan and Kuwait, taking part. The president posting on social media that because Iran took too long to make a deal, they will now pay the price.
0: President Trump says this retaliation was necessary in this case and still believes a deal is possible. But this morning, the Iranians are saying they will have to reassess negotiations. Meanwhile, we are now well into the fourth month of this war that the administration said would last 4 to 6 weeks.
19: ABC Chief Global Affairs Correspondent Martha Raddatz. Today, the president signs the Immigration Enforcement Reconciliation Bill from Washington. Here's ABC National Correspondent Stephen Portnoy.
6: The measure provides $70 billion for immigration enforcement over 3 years, fully funding the agencies through the end of President Trump's second term. The bill's passage, nearly along party lines in both houses, brings to a close the months-long debate over whether laws should be changed to reform practices at ICE and the Border Patrol. Despite the demands of Democrats, the answer from the GOP-led Congress to the question is no.
19: Hong Kong has charged 7 people and 2 companies with offenses including manslaughter and conspiracy to defraud over their involvement in a fire last year that raced through 7 high-rise apartments and killed 168 people. You're listening to ABC News.
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19: As we grow towards November, another election day is in the books. Oyster farmer Graham Plattner wins the Maine Senate Democratic primary. Congresswoman Nancy Mace loses the South Carolina governor's race. And, says ABC's Jay O'Brien,
23: in California, in the race to replace that state's governor, Gavin Newsom, Republican Steve Hilton, a former Fox News commentator backed by President Trump, getting enough votes now to advance to the general election. He'll face off against the Democrat Javier Becerra, the former HHS secretary under President Biden.
19: The co-founder of Microsoft has a date with the House Oversight Committee today where he's being interviewed about Jeffrey Epstein.
24: Bill Gates has called his relationship with Epstein a mistake and said he first began meeting with Epstein in an attempt to leverage his connections with the wealthy to support the Gates Foundation's philanthropic efforts. After documents released earlier this year by the Department of Justice showed Epstein pitching Gates on a new charity fund idea, the Gates Foundation said it was undergoing an external review of its past engagement with Epstein, as well as its policies for vetting philanthropic partnerships. The foundation says it never transferred money to Epstein or employed him. Peter Haralambos, ABC News.
19: A lawsuit has been filed challenging this weekend's planned Ultimate Fighting Championship on the White House South Lawn. Plaintiffs have been described by the Justice Department as two people who think they have superior taste and want to spoil the event for everyone else. The DOJ also questioning the suit's filing since the fight is coming up so closely. I'm Sherry Preston, ABC News.
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28: Good morning. It's a mostly cloudy 72 degrees at 8:05. I'm Landon Moore.
1: Data center developments will not be coming to Greenville anytime soon. The Village Board approves a one-year moratorium on data center construction projects, allowing staff to conduct more research on the centers and draft regulations that are in line with other municipalities. Village Administrator Travis Parrish says that while several residents have expressed opposition to data centers, banning them is not an option.
2: We cannot ban any type of business. We have to treat all businesses the same. But we do have the ability to regulate, to make sure we have infrastructure capacity, to make sure we have the things needed that they don't put a burden on our residents or our taxpayer.
1: Greenville has not received any data center proposals as of now. Appleton residents and visitors are being asked for their input on police services. A new community survey is designed to improve communication and public safety services. The Appleton Police Department says the survey will help gauge people's concerns and the issues they want to see addressed. The survey can be accessed online in English, Hmong, and Spanish. Officers will also be at the Appleton Public Library on Thursday from 4 to 6 p.m. to answer questions. The survey is open through July 17th. A registered sex offender from Appleton is arrested on child sexual assault charges. Police took DePriest Magruder into custody on Monday. Magruder is accused of having sexual contact with a child under the age of 16 after meeting the alleged victim online. He has a conviction on his record for third-degree sexual assault dating back to 2020. Criminal charges are pending. Green Bay police are investigating a shooting incident. Officers were called to the 1500 block of Velp Avenue around 3:10 Tuesday afternoon on the report of shots fired. Witnesses say two people were in a silver SUV when the passenger got out and got behind the wheel of a purple sedan. Shots were allegedly fired by another person before both vehicles left the area. No injuries were reported. Anyone with information on the drivers or the sedan should contact Green Bay police. A Shawnee woman is accused of firing a pellet gun at vehicles passing by her house. Police say the 51-year-old struck at least two vehicles that went by her home in the 200 block of Alpine Drive between 11:45 a.m. and noon last Thursday. She was arrested on suspicion of damage to property and reckless endangerment. Formal charges are pending. A Marcus Ann man who killed his mother in a traffic crash will spend 3 years in prison. Justin Polson is also sentenced in Green Lake County Court to 3 years on extended supervision for homicide by vehicle with use of a controlled substance. Polson ran a stop sign in the town of Green Lake last October and was struck by a dump truck. His mother, Kathleen Leout, died in the crash. Coming up after the break, Wisconsin's Rustic Road Guide for 2026 is released. WHBY News Time is 8:07.
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8: The Rustic Road Guide is your atlas to discovery in Wisconsin. It's such a varied landscape. You'll find ones in the Driftless that are winding through those river valleys and hills that were untouched by the glaciers. There are others in those massive pine forests in the North Woods.
1: The guide is now available on the Wisconsin Department of Transportation website. Wisconsin tourism generated another record amount of revenue in 2025. State officials say the industry was responsible for $27 billion in economic impact last year. That is roughly $2 billion more than the previous record in 2024. The Fox Cities Convention and Visitors Bureau says $626 million was spent in the region a year ago, while Winnebago County officials report $616 million. Both totals are increases from 2024. And an Oshkosh Aviation Company is back in business. Sonics Aviation will reopen under new ownership. Former Sonics owner Mark Schabel announced in March that he was closing the doors at the plant located adjacent to Whitman Regional Airport due to declining sales and increased expenses. Owen Capital is taking over the company and has already resumed production of home-built kits. News time is 8:10. I'm Landon Moore, WHB One News.
5: Landon, did authorities make any mention if alcohol was a factor in those pellet gun shootings?
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5: Shooting at traffic. Disturbing. 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
11: Today and tomorrow are both first alert weather days. Areas of dense morning fog, then afternoon thunderstorms. Could be severe hail, high winds, heavy rainfall, isolated tornadoes possible. A high of 87, heat index sneaking into the 90s. Tonight, a low of 66, evening thunder, then clearing, humid and breezy. From the WBUY First Alert Weather Center, I'm meteorologist Steve Baylor.
5: Yeah, 72 now in Appleton, 76 Oshkosh, and 71 in Green Bay. Still southeast on the breeze at 7. And high humidity at 93%. Still keeping a very close eye on this system that's coming across the state, and it's getting to the point where it's possible we may just get clipped by it. Certainly between Shawano and Green Bay, there's a fair chance of seeing that area get some rain, but whether it's going to sink down far enough for us is still kind of 50-50. So as it continues to march across the state, that would just be the first of, you know, two or three different waves that might come through later on. But again, 72 now at WHBY. As we get ready, and you heard me talk with Corey Otis yesterday, the Flag Day Parade Chair, 75th annual coming up this Saturday, the new parade route from College Avenue, actually on College Avenue from State to Drew, and we're teaming up with Pierce Manufacturing to make sure you have the red, white, and blue before the parade even begins. You can find out more at WHBY.com.
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16: 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What is it? 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Step one, starting a business or acquiring an ownership stake when a company is still small. Next, hold on to the shares for at least 5 years. Then, even if the company hits the big time and becomes worth billions of dollars, you can sell and pay no federal taxes on a big chunk of your gains.
0: There's a limit on how much an individual can shield from the IRS, $15 million, or 10 times your initial stake, whichever is greater. Advocates of the tax break say it encourages more business creation and investment activity. Especially enthusiastic are older generations. 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That's the Bloomberg Small Business Report.
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5: Well, as consumer prices went up, 4.2% annually and another half a percentage point in May, we're feeling it a bit in the markets. The Dow is down 278, pretty similar for the NASDAQ as well, down 270, and the S&P 500 is off 44. That's the futures market. And we have about 13 minutes plus to go there. Oil trading already up $1.38 at $89.58. And Good Guys Heating and Cooling and an HBY Sports Update's on the way.
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23: The Packers continue their mandatory June minicamp today in Green Bay. I'm Bill Scott with sports. Shouldn't be long before the Packers have an extension with tight end Tucker Kraft after signing wide receivers Christian Watson and Jaden Reed in the last couple of weeks. Watson and Reed signed team-friendly, incentive-laden deals, and Watson had no problem with that.
28: I know what I'm capable of doing. I know what I'm capable of, putting forward. So I know that, regardless of guarantees, I know I can earn, every single dollar that's in that contract.
23: Brewers surrendered 5 home runs to the A's, falling 7-5 last night in Las Vegas. The loss goes to Robert Gasser, who served up 4 of the long balls in 5 innings. The rubber game of that series is tonight. Brewers locked up another one of their top prospects, signing outfielder Luis Lara to a 7-year extension. Could pay him as much as $79 million. Middleton wins the WIAA Boys State Division I Golf Championship at University Ridge yesterday. Winneconne, the Division II champ. Kohler tops Division III. Bill Scott, Wisconsin Radio Network.
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0: now it's kind of flipped the script. It's moving a little more east than north. So that means we could still get clipped here. Maybe at least the top part of the metro, parts of, say, Lawrence, De Pere, Green Bay on up, we'll be getting some of this. And it's intensifying a bit. I'm seeing some, when you see red or purples on a radar screen, that's intense stuff. That's usually when you're starting to see heavy thunderstorms, hail, maybe some big time wind. And it looks like it's getting a little more interesting. So 10:30, 11-ish, maybe as early as 9:30, 10, right in there. Kind of keep an eye on it, all right? One quick thing here. Which one is this now? This is the Reuters Ipsos poll. I swear, even Nickelodeon does presidential polls. 35% of us approve of President Trump's performance. That is just slightly above 34% that was in April and May. A lot of it had been 33 to 37, somewhere in there. The price of gasoline, obviously, is factoring into this. When we go to the stores, it's so high. We're in this Iran war. It's going to be hard for President Trump to pull himself out of those numbers if we don't resolve some of what's been going on out there. I saw a little bit of this, and I had almost forgotten about that case down in Florida where a man that's apparently a real estate broker, very popular down in Florida, was charged with a count of manslaughter, one count of vessel homicide, a Labor Day weekend boat crash that I think happened like 3 or 4 years ago.
1: A real estate mogul on trial for the death of a 17-year-old girl in a boat crash, sobbing uncontrollably in court. Opening statements cut short on Monday. Defendant George Fino growing emotional as his legal team spoke.
2: He did not intend to crash into a marker.
1: The judge calling for a break. His legal team trying to calm Fino down, telling the judge he wasn't feeling well.
0: I'm not going to say that he was acting, but if he was, that was pretty effective because he managed to get the trial shut down for a short amount of time because he was just an emotional basket case. You know, this all stems from, what was it? It was Labor Day weekend of 2022. He struck a boat marker in a channel in Miami-Dade County there. And one, he apparently had his daughter, his wife, and many of his daughter's friends, female friends, on the boat with them at the time. And he had been drinking, which is just, you're on there with your wife, daughter, and a whole bunch of your daughter's friends, and you're drinking? And apparently, Lucy Fernandez, 17, died from the injuries. Almost everybody else on the boat had some form of injury. And he was drinking with all those people on board. All right, yesterday we had a chance to meet, I guess, in a sense, NASA's new Artemis III crew members.
3: Now to NASA, preparing for the next milestone in its long-awaited return to the surface of the moon. Today, NASA introduced the crew of Artemis III and the mission they hope will eventually lead to astronauts safely landing on the moon and then returning home. Here's ABC's Gio Benitez.
4: The Artemis II crew, comrade, hands you the baton. You got the controls.
5: Tonight, Artemis II Commander Reid Weissman passing the baton.
6: We, the Artemis III crew, are honored to be able to carry this torch forward, to be able to execute our mission, to make that flame burn brighter and pass it on.
5: These are the four astronauts that will launch into Earth's orbit for the critical and complex Artemis III mission. Commander Randy Bresnik, a retired Marine colonel with more than 7,000 flight hours. Italian pilot Luca Parmitano, a European Space Agency astronaut, test pilot, and colonel in the Italian Air Force. Mission specialist Frank Rubio, who served more than 28 years in the Army as a physician, aviator, and astronaut. And mission specialist Andre Douglas, Coast Guard Reserve officer, who was also the backup member of the Artemis II crew.
7: You're certainly seeing the best of the astronaut corps come together on what is probably one of the most complex missions we've ever undertaken at NASA.
5: They're going to be testing critical docking procedures with SpaceX and Blue Origin's lunar landers.
8: You know, it's really important so that we understand the landers, how they're going to dock with Orion, how we're going to do a bunch of operations within the vehicles, between the vehicles.
9: What did you say when you got the call?
10: Yes.
11: Followed very quickly by a thank you.
12: It's almost unbelievable that we are four individuals, but we can really hope to create waves.
9: And Lindsay, this is the Orion simulator that those astronauts for Artemis III will be using to train for that next historic mission.

0: 2027. Lindsay?
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7: A foggy morning will give way to a hot afternoon, a high of 87 with the heat index sneaking into the 90s, and it's a first alert weather day because this afternoon and evening, scattered severe thunderstorms are possible with hail, high winds, heavy rainfall, and isolated tornadoes. Otherwise, clearing overnight, humid and breezy with a low of 66, and more big storms are possible tomorrow afternoon. From the WBY First Alert Weather Center, I'm meteorologist Steve Balog.
8: Still keeping a close eye on that system. If you lock off to the northwest, you'll know what I'm talking about. There's still some potent rain and thunderstorms in that. It's possible we get clipped by that 10:30 or so. We'll keep an eye, let you know. It is right now 73 at WHBY. 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
8: Well, that's it for AM Fox Valley here on this Wednesday. Be careful, be safe with these thunderstorms that could be crashing in here later today. Ben Kamenos, Outside the Box, on the way.
11: ABC News, I'm Sherry Preston. Inflation hasn't been this bad in 3 years. The Consumer Price Index showing prices in May 4.2% higher than a year ago. The increase largely driven by higher prices for gas and groceries. And Bankrate's Stephen Cates says they won't subside until the war with Iran ends.
12: I think that we may start to settle, you know, into a bit of a high level, higher for longer here. So I don't think that we're necessarily going to keep accelerating at this pace. But we're going to have inflation that's elevated for the duration of this conflict.
11: President Trump this morning saying Iran will, quote, pay the price after he says the Iranians have waited too long to strike a peace deal. This morning, the president signs a $70 billion measure to fund immigration enforcement. Democrat Graham Plattner winning his Senate primary in Maine. Despite some recent controversies, he will face incumbent Susan Collins in a race that could help decide the balance of power in the Senate. This is ABC News.
13: At Wolf River Community Bank, we've never forgotten where we started or the communities that believed in us back in 1996. For 30 years, those communities have trusted us, stood behind us, and helped us grow to become the best bank in the valley 4 years in a row. 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We pitched in. 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
19: 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Thread the needle. Think outside the box.
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27: Good morning, ladies and gentlemen. Ben Kamenos here. Happy Tuesday, your Wednesday, June 10th to everybody listening. Hopefully you're having a fantastic start to your morning. Man, oh man, do I have a show planned for you guys today, and I hope you all can stick around for it. We've got a ton to dive into. If you don't follow me on social media, I was at the flock camera hearing in Neenah yesterday, and boy howdy, do I have some thoughts about what took place. We're going to be doing that at 9:07, of course. First and foremost, it is the What's Been Happening segment, where we take a look at some of the biggest local stories taking place in and around the Fox Cities area. It is Wednesday, as I mentioned earlier and didn't mess up the first time, which means we are joined by Oshkosh Herald, Neenah News, and Winneconne News reporter Jonathan Ritchie joining us today. How are you today, Jonathan?
28: I am doing well on this beautiful Wednesday, Ben. It's a beautiful day in Oshkosh. It's a little humid out there. Thunderstorms expected for later today. But other than that, it's a great June day to be in Wisconsin.
27: Well, I know why you're saying that. It's because I have the senioritis version of Jonathan today, because you're on the verge of a four-day weekend that I know I am particularly jealous of. But hopefully you've got some... plans here. I know we're expecting a bit of rain the next couple days, but it looks like you'll have some sunshine at least two of the four next days.
28: Yeah, it should be fun. I'll be down in Milwaukee for the Brewer game tomorrow night. Phillies are in town, so can't boo the Philly fans because I don't want to be strung up on a pole or something.
27: I feel that.
28: So,
27: I feel that. Yeah, yeah. I wish we all had the same kind of cachet that Philly fans do so that we could just be left alone at sporting events.
28: But, give him a wide berth. Don't look him in the eye.
27: Yeah, exactly. Well, while we were talking there, I was able to surpass the technical difficulties I mentioned to you earlier, and I now have the stories up again. And while I'll be jumping into Neenah license plate reader groups, you're going to be talking to me about Oshkosh license plate reader groups. What do you have?
28: Yes, as we're going to cover some national topics and some big stuff today, Ben. Yes, Oshkosh is set to talk about a new automatic license plate reader company at next week's council meeting. And as your listeners may remember, in April and May, they were going to renew their contract with Flock. There was a lot of public input saying, please don't do this. This is a bad company. This is a company that tracks us. This is a company that is constantly looking at us all the time. And the police department was they stood their ground and said, we need this. This is an extra tool to not prevent crime, but to catch criminals. And Chief Smith, Police Chief Dean Smith of the Oshkosh Police Department, has brought a number of examples to the council since then, including a hit-and-run accident, as well as some other crimes that have been solved with the help of the Flock surveillance cameras. And for those of you who don't know, Flock is a private company that they sell or lease out these ALPR license plate readers that are set up throughout. They're strategically set up in communities to look at the back of vehicles to get their license plates, and then they can track those vehicles if they've been involved in a crime. They are in over 5,000 communities across the country. They have 80,000 cameras all in this system. What was generally said by the public comment in May was that the public trusts the Oshkosh Police Department. They do not trust this private company who's not really interested in Oshkosh's safety. They're more interested in their stockholders and what they can make from this. So we've been trying to get information on this new company that the Oshkosh Police Department is working with. We haven't been able to find anything out. It's a new company. Or I don't know if it's a new company. It's a company that does these automatic license plate readers. It's unclear at this point if at the June 16th meeting this will be a new contract they will be looking at or if it will just be a presentation. Flock came and did a presentation before they voted on the contract. The agenda will be released on Friday, so hopefully we will know on Friday whether or not this is going to be a new contract they're looking at or just a presentation. The city has had the Flock cameras since 2023 when they approved the first contract, and once the so at the May 26th meeting, what happened with Flock was the Flock representatives made a misstatement about the heat maps and the pattern of life tracking capabilities. The council voted to approve the contract, and the next day, Chief Smith went into his office and was told pretty much immediately by his staff that, hey, they lied. They can track your movements. They are creating a heat map. We do have a pattern of life here. So that was then rescinded by the council. So now we will go forward on June 16th to see whether or not this is a new contract or a just a presentation. But the police has been very clear that they do want this tool in their tool belt, and they're hoping that this new company will be a better option than the Flock cameras, which are currently still in Oshkosh, but they have been covered up by plastic. So if you see those in Oshkosh, that's what those are. Those plastic bag things are. They're former Flock cameras.
27: Yeah, and the reason they're in garbage bags is because Flock is not shutting them off as it stands. It's a very remarkable conversation, and I'm doing my very best here, uh-huh, Jonathan, to not bring you into the outside-the-box soup, because I obviously am still a little heated from the Neenah conversation. But a lot of people feel a certain way about it. And I can't help but notice the parallels, Jonathan, between people's attitude towards data centers and people's attitudes towards these surveillance cameras. And it's not even necessarily met with outright, we don't want this, as much as it is, where's the rush?
0: where's the regulation? Let's hammer some things out here before we do something. Before you can't put the toothpaste back in the tube, for lack of a better conversation here. But as I stated, there's a reason why you and I work so well together. This ties into data centers. I wonder what our next story is about. Oh, we've got data center concerns. Let's jump into those, shall we?
28: Yes, pick up the Oshkosh Herald this week to read about the flock cameras and the data centers as we are covering the national conversations. The Winnebago County Board of Supervisors will be looking at a potential they're looking at data centers and seeing what the potential impacts would be. There is a lot of questions and concerns about energy and water usage of these data centers, and the Land Conservation Committee will be discussing that as they move forward. Tim Macho is the committee chair and county supervisor. He said that the county needs to make these proactive steps to protect the county's land and water resources. Other members of the committee, Christy Lau, explained that she's not opposed to data centers. She's not anti-data centers, but the statistics show that they don't create a lot of long-term jobs, and they basically are simply warehouses for data. And if the county is going to allow these data centers, there needs to be a set of rules in place. And she suggested one of those being energy neutral. So you're not just draining the energy of the county to support these data centers and making everyone else's energy rise in cost. There are other concerns, or there's Macho and Lau discussed they should be putting solar panels on these data centers if they're coming. Now, I should mention there are no current plans for a moratorium in Winnebago County. There are also no current plans for a data center in Winnebago County, as far as we know. This is all proactive. They're getting out in front of it as they're seeing all these things happen across the country. One thing that is could be helpful for them in the future is if they do set up a moratorium and they do not have a current applicant, they will be safer from litigation. I know when I worked up north, they had a CAFOs were the big thing, these concentrated animal feeding operations where they put 1,000 cows on 2 acres of land or something, and they had to get a permit from the DNR and everything. But when you put a moratorium for those up, there was already an application in process, and it was legally challenged. If the county goes forward with a moratorium and there isn't a data center in the proposals, it's unlikely that would be legally challenged. Now, moratoriums can always be legally challenged, but as of right now in Winnebago County, as we're looking at this, there's just concerns about energy usage, the water. Is this going to be taking water from Lake Winnebago? And then how's that water go back in there? We know it's transferred through PVC pipes. One of the supervisors had concerns about microplastics. And then there was also a discussion about if there is a major event that needs to be cleaned up, is this something that a company could put money in a trust to clean up that catastrophe later at a later date, so it's not all county funds being used or state funds or emergency funds? Again, this is all in the discussion phase as the Winnebago County Conservation Director Chad Casper and County Executive Gordon Hintz are continuing to talk about potential regulations around data centers. So stay tuned and read that and much more in this week's Oshkosh Herald.
0: Yeah, I say it to anybody that'll listen to me talk. I feel like when you look back at 2026 in 5 years, if you ask what were the touchstone conversations of that year, I think data centers, AI, and these cameras and surveillance are probably going to be on a lot of people's lists. Elected officials always have a lot of responsibility, but now more than ever, I think people are looking for answers, and hopefully we see the right precautions taking place here going forward. Getting into the area of NINA. This is an interesting one. I actually had this come up in my personal life over the weekend. We're dealing with regulations surrounding e-bikes and scooters. What are we dealing with?
28: Yes, the NINA Common Council approved an ordinance June 3rd to improve, that it's designed to improve safety for everyone in the downtown area. the ordinance outlines that you cannot ride your bike or scooter on West Wisconsin Avenue between West Doty Avenue and Commercial Street. That's the main two blocks of downtown Neenah, right? So the first violation will be a $50 fine, and the second violation will be a $100 fine. This is something that a lot of municipalities are looking at. How do we handle these faster bikes that can get up to 20 miles an hour as they're just whizzing by? There's also another part of the ordinance that requires children under the age of 16 to wear helmets in the city while they're riding bikes and scooters. But those children will not be fined. Instead of a fine, they will receive a helmet. So the city's being proactive in that way, which is great. And Chief Olson, there was some confusion about the ordinance at the June 3rd meeting. So Chief Aaron Olson sort of tried to figure out, put it into a straight line of what's actually happening here. And that is that you can ride your e-bike on the sidewalk if you're in the pedaling mode. Now, there's a pedaling mode, and then there's the electric goes as you want mode. So if you're in the pedaling mode, you can be on the sidewalk, but you cannot be pedaling in those two blocks of the downtown area. There was a lot of public comment at the meeting stating that this should go back to the committee to get more input from the community. That's often what the public comment says, is, oh, we need to go back, take this back to the committee because my input hasn't been received. There are also concerns that this would be difficult to enforce. One resident noted that this could lead to the city just banning e-bikes altogether. Another citizen said that she uses the e-bike for exercise, and she can't push the bike for two blocks. So what's she supposed to do? This is also an effort being done by Menasha and Neenah and Fox Crossing, as they are all part of the Loop the Little Lake Trail. So they're all trying to get their e-bike and scooter ordinances all in the same, so the trail falls under one common ordinance, so it's not confusing. Well, you're on this part of the trail. This is the ordinance. You're on this part of the trail. This is the ordinance. So they're all trying to figure that out. Fox Crossing's already passed their ordinance, and Menasha will be voting on it later in June. This is something that's happened in Oshkosh. We are seeing that as new technology comes up, municipalities at the local level are trying to figure out what's the best way to keep everyone safe and allow people to recreate the way they choose to.
0: Absolutely, and I mean, those e-bikes, they can hum. There's definitely some concern there surrounding make sure the necessary protocols are taken, because it's only a matter of time. We joke about it, but a lot of truth is said in jest. With the way we drive in the Fox Valley, you know, you got to be aware of these people on bikes at times.
28: Yes.
0: Definitely something to be aware of here. Staying in Neenah, we've got a couple new roads in a muddier area of the town. What do you have?
28: Yes, as we talked about, I believe, last week or the week before, Freedom Meadows and Freedom Acres subdivision has a bit of a dusty and muddy road problem since the developer has not responded to the citizens' request to get those roads built. So in a 6-3 vote earlier this month, the council has approved putting these roads on the 2028 project list. Which is great for those residents. These are two new subdivisions near Wood and Shoe Road and County G. These citizens have been coming to council meetings for months saying something needs to be done. They were presented with two options earlier this year. One was to split the cost of putting 2 inches of asphalt down as sort of a temporary road, splitting the cost between the homeowners and the city, and doing that next spring. And the other option, which is what they've gone with, is that the homeowners will take the full cost of putting permanent roads in 2028. Those will be assessed with the usual special assessment that Neenah uses. One thing that was noted is that both solutions would have worked. However, now with putting this into the 2028 capital improvement plan, that will knock off other roads that were scheduled to be done. So now it's just a question of, as we put this project into the project list, what project do we need to take out? So that will be something for Neenah Public Works Director Jerry Kaiser and his department to figure out over the next year as they figure out that we're going to be moving forward with this. And then, but there, that will mean that there will be less streets being done outside of this area. So read more on that and much more in the Neenah News this week.
0: Definitely plenty of change. We have just under 2 minutes here, Jonathan, so we're going to have to hum through this one, but it is an important topic. Yep. You've got the police in Winneconne talking about school safety protocols on the mind of all parents. What do you have?
28: Yes, the Winneconne Community School District Board of Education just had some questions for Winneconne's police department about training and protocols in the event of a tragic shooting in one of the schools. This started when the school board treasurer, Cindy Otten, asked about the ALICE drill and the ALICE training. ALICE training stands for Alert, Lockdown, Inform, Counter, and Evacuate. It is the standard training for these types of events. Basically, the police department is trying to do the training. The school district just had some questions about the training. There were some questions about can we get the students involved, and it's really the scope is pretty narrow on who's involved in this training. There's a lot of great information in this story. Please pick that up in this week's Winneconne News, as it's a lot of interesting information about law enforcement training, the ALICE training, and what Winneconne is doing in this regard.
0: Yeah, definitely an interesting one, to say the least. Plenty of info, especially for new or existing parents wanting to stay up to date on it, available in the Winneconne News. You can catch more information on all of these stories and plenty more in the Oshkosh Herald, Neenah News, and Winneconne News, doing great local reporting on some of the biggest stories in our neck of the woods. Jonathan Ritchie joins us every Wednesday to break them all down. I'll tell you what, though, man, take the rest of the week off. Go enjoy yourself, and we'll talk again next week.
28: Oh, thank you. I will.
0: Yeah, good, good. Thanks for being here, man. Talk soon.
28: See ya.
0: Yeah. All right, guys. We have to get rolling here, but we will be back. We are starting the show, and I welcome your input on this matter. Flock cameras in Neenah, wait until you hear about my firsthand experience and what I went through. We'll jump into that soon. Stay where you are, outside the box.
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13: President Trump has said that prices will go down as soon as the war with Iran ends, but the war is still going on and prices are still going up. The Labor Department reporting today that inflation is at its highest level in 3 years and gas prices are leading the way.
14: In the 12 months leading up to May, consumer prices, with food and energy included, rose 4.2%. To illustrate just how much more we're paying, Moody's Analytics says the average American household has pumped an extra $510 into the family car since the start of the Iran war.
13: ABC's Jim Ryan. Airline fares jumped 2.7% in May and are nearly 27% higher than a year ago. Electricity rates up almost 6% since last year, and clothing is 4.2% more expensive. The United States and Iran exchanging fire overnight, as President Trump says Iran has taken too long to reach a peace deal, so will now pay the price. ABC News security analyst Mick Mulroy says Iran is using the Strait of Hormuz as leverage.
15: Right now, Iran thinks that controlling the straits gives them a lot of leverage. They're asking for everything up front before the U.S. even gets to a nuclear agreement. Sanctions relief, unfreezing assets, all these things that Iran wants, but they want it to simply open the strait, which isn't theirs to control in the first place, and obviously was open before the war started.
13: Microsoft co-founder Bill Gates on Capitol Hill today telling the House Oversight Committee what he knows about Jeffrey Epstein. Before heading in, Gates said,
16: glad to be here voluntarily to testify, to help with the committee's work. I'll start with an opening statement in the hearing room. I hope my testimony is helpful to the work important work of the committee to find justice for the victims.
13: Gates' name mentioned thousands of times in the Epstein files. California vote counting is over. Republican Steve Hilton will face Democrat Javier Becerra in the governor's race this fall. You're listening to ABC News.
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13: The NBA Finals resume tonight in New York with a quieter presence around the Garden.
22: The city will still enforce a multi-block security perimeter. A large watch party planned for just outside the arena has been scaled down and will now be a ticketed event. Madison Square Garden, which is owned by Trump ally James Dolan, issuing a statement calling the mayor and police commissioner party poopers, saying Monday's restrictions were never about the president, just a convenient excuse to restrict how and when Knicks fans celebrate.
13: ABC's Sophie Flay. Looks like Bill Pulte will be getting the director of national intelligence job, at least in an acting capacity, despite the revolt by several lawmakers who say he's not at all qualified for the job.
15: Right now, Iran thinks that
22: the president is moving forward with Bill Pulte as acting director of national intelligence, despite bipartisan concern about his lack of experience. Democrats now threatening to oppose reauthorizing the Foreign Intelligence Surveillance Act, or FISA, as long as Pulte remains in the position. FISA allows the government to collect the communications of non-citizens overseas.
13: ABC's Karen Waugh. Say hello to new sunscreen.
23: I just can't emphasize enough how much dermatologists and the broader skincare community have been like clamoring for this for so long. And I think the bottom line here is that American sunscreen is about to get a huge upgrade.
13: It's Tony Salzman with the ABC News Medical Unit says the FDA has added a new ultraviolet filter to sunscreen. Sherry Preston, ABC News.
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29: Good morning. It's a cloudy 74 degrees at 9:05. I'm Wayne Moore. Green Bay police are investigating a shooting incident. Officers were called to the 1500 block of Velp Avenue around 3:10 Tuesday afternoon on the report of shots fired. Witnesses say two people were in a silver SUV when the passenger got out and got behind the wheel of a purple sedan. Shots were allegedly fired by another person before both vehicles left the area. No injuries were reported. Anyone with information on the drivers or the sedan should contact Green Bay police. Appleton residents and visitors are being asked for their input on police services. A new community survey is designed to improve communication and public safety services. The Appleton Police Department says the survey will help gauge people's concerns and the issues they want to see addressed. The survey can be accessed online in English, Hmong, and Spanish. Officers will also be at the Appleton Public Library on Thursday from 4 to 6 p.m. to answer questions. The survey is open through July 17th. An Appleton man who assaulted a U.S. park ranger is sentenced. Reporter Ted Allen has the details.
30: According to the U.S. Department of Justice, 32-year-old Michael Anthony Valencia made several non-emergency calls intended to harass staff at Yosemite National Park in June and July of 2024. After tracing the calls, rangers went to the location where Valencia had been camping without a permit. Before serving a citation to him, Valencia punched and injured one of the Rangers. He was arrested and has been in custody ever since. Valencia, who pleaded guilty last March to charges including assault of a federal officer and camping without a permit, was sentenced Monday in Fresno, California, to time served followed by 3 years of supervised release. Tad Allen, Wisconsin Radio Network.
29: Gas prices continue to fall in the Fox Valley. GasBuddy.com says the average for regular unleaded in the Appleton area is $3.97 a gallon as of Tuesday. That is down 19 cents from last week. In Green Bay, the average is exactly $4, a decrease of 13 cents from a week ago. Your First Alert forecast from Action 2 News is next. 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
1: Today and tomorrow are both First Alert weather days. Areas of dense morning fog, then afternoon thunderstorms. Could be severe hail, high winds, heavy rainfall, isolated tornadoes possible. A high of 87, heat index sneaking into the 90s. Tonight, a low of 66, evening thunder, then clearing, humid and breezy. From the WBUY First Alert Weather Center, I'm meteorologist Steve Bailon.
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You're listening to Outside the Box with Ben Kominos here on WHBY and Political Voices Network. Outside the Box is brought to you by Roush Plumbing and Remodeling, the plumbing and remodeling company the Fox Valley depends on. You know, in an ideal world, I'd be starting the show off today playing sounds of our senior U.S. Senator Ron Johnson claiming that there was election fraud in California and then showing you how he talks about election fraud when he doesn't realize he's being filmed, to show you exactly how he's shepherding some cattle into a certain line of thinking. And if we're lucky, I'm going to be able to still jump into that in the 10 o'clock hour. But, man, do I have some thoughts, guys? Whoops, as I knock my camera off the screen there. I have some thoughts for you guys about yesterday. And let me fill you in here on exactly what I have to say to you guys today. Because not all of you follow me on socials, and I understand that. So a little bit of a lead into what we're talking about if you didn't hear my promos. I was at an event yesterday in Neenah, surrounding the concept of flock cameras. Quite a few members of the community, not just Neenah, but all around the Fox Valley, had their opinions on the matter. We were joined by the alder person of Neenah, a couple of council members, the chief of the Neenah police, Officer Olson was there, and a handful of others as well, sitting at the front table, listening to all of us talk. Everyone who listens to this show, and I'm choosing my words carefully here, because thankfully I also have an evening show, and I kind of just screamed at the camera for an hour yesterday because I was incredibly frustrated with the way things played out yesterday. But I'd like to kind of lay out here why I'm concerned, and then I want to talk about the greater public. And I'd like to highlight, we will be joined by Kate Hancock Cook. She is the Winnebago County Board of Supervisors District 7 representative. She was at the event as well. She's going to be calling into the program at 9:30 to talk about her thoughts. She was one of the speakers as well. I got up and spoke. Over 20 people stood up and spoke, and everybody was very respectful of one another's time, and I have more thoughts about how people talked as well. But allow me to just kind of get this all out there first. We are, in my opinion, barreling towards a type of surveillance state that I think is going to be very difficult to put the toothpaste back in the tube on the other side of doing this. I have shared with you guys that our allies in the Middle East use Flock cameras. Flock is an Israeli company, of course, and partner with Palantir and use those two softwares to monitor the entire Palestinian population and try and determine who is going to be a thorn in the side of the IDF before they actually do anything. And they use these cameras and they use Palantir software in order to coordinate this. Our government is talking about partnering with Palantir. And while flock cameras are not new, they are popping up in locations, not just Wisconsin, but specifically, because that's what matters to us, in Wisconsin. They are doubling in number, and they are being placed everywhere. Now, as the technology stands right now, it can only take still frame photos, but also, when streaming services were created, they were a cheap alternative to cable that didn't have commercials or extra add-ons that needed to be purchased. How's that working out for all of us now? Reaganomics did not sink the economy overnight. It's been a 45-year process to get to where we are. But the fact of the matter is, you can see the tea leaves. You can see the way things are starting. And this is coming, and Lord knows I don't play identity politics, but this is coming from a demographic that has the least to worry about when it comes to flock cameras. Maybe I am a bit in a unique position because my career requires me to put my political opinions out there every single day, and were I to run afoul of the wrong government official, then all of a sudden I might find myself in a different scenario. But
we already know about the Menasha police officer who was alleged to be stalking a random citizen. And the only reason that this person was found out is because she reported him to a separate police station. We already know that Flock is sharing this data with ICE in order to catch all the Mexicans. And I'm sure this won't be used for the whites later in life. I'm sure that won't happen. There's no point in history where government surveillance was used to catch brown people and then was ultimately turned around on us. I can't think of a single example of that ever happening. So there's no reason to be nervous about that. But here's the worst part. You can sit there and hear me lay that out there and be like, Ben, put the tinfoil down. You have no idea what you're talking about. None of this stuff matters. Okay, fine. Let's say I have no idea what I'm talking about. Let's say that I am just fear-mongering for the sake of a political talk show. Then let's talk about what actually was said and what happened last night. As I mentioned, there were about, I did a head count. This is my own personal count. Could I have miscounted by one or two? Maybe. I counted 36 people in the audience. When we sat down, the people up front even commented on how crowded the event was. They were like, man, there's a lot more people than we are used to having here. This sure does, and then they emphasized, they were like, you get 5 minutes to speak, and we are going to stick to that 5 minutes very strictly because we want to make sure everybody can get their thoughts out there. And for the record, everybody did a phenomenal job of doing that. I myself and plenty of others even mentioned while they were speaking, I have more to say, but given how many people are going to speak, I have a feeling what I'm going to say is going to be echoed by someone else. Over 20 people spoke. And I'd argue there was very little repetition, very little repeating of oneself. Everybody went up and had a different opinion, and I wrote a couple down. I personally went up and I quoted Benjamin Franklin's, "Those who are willing to sacrifice freedoms for security deserve neither," and I talked about how I was raised in an America that mocked an authoritarian China for doing exactly what we are proposing with these Flock cameras. People went up and spoke about their experience as survivors of abuse at the home and how these Flock cameras could be used in a negative way through their experience. We talked about how someone else, I shouldn't say we, everybody was operating with independent thought and thinking. Other people stood up and spoke about Flock cameras' claim that the surveillance cameras had end-to-end encryption. Now, for those of you listening to me that don't know what that means that, much like how signal chats work, the company itself is unable to access your data. So whatever you message in signal, the company signal is not able to acquire. Flock has stated on the record that they have end-to-end encryption and cannot access the video that is recorded through those cameras, and there are countless examples of Flock doing exactly that. So the claims of end-to-end encryption are obvious BS. People went up and talked about it from a sales perspective, questioning whether or not RFPs, aka requests for proposals, had been made to several companies in order to compare Flock versus other companies that do the same thing. And for the record, just to make it abundantly clear, I am not a harm reductionist in this matter. I'm not anti-Flock specifically for Flock. I am anti-over-the-top surveillance in a town that absolutely does not need it. I'm going to be real with you guys. I am coming from a city where crime is infinitely more prevalent than anything that is happening in the Fox Valley. And I would never advocate for these cameras to go up in Pittsburgh, let alone in a place like any of the cities in the Fox Valley. People were saying, how is it that the security failures are obvious, they're flagrant, they are proven, and yet we still are interested in doing business with them? And how many of us in the corporate world, if every time you turned my show on, 15% of the time I was spreading misinformation, how long would it take some of you before you realize that there's probably better programming out there? Although I'd probably have more MAGAs listening to me. The list goes on and on. 20 plus people talking, 20 plus unique attitudes. And I can say this with all the humility on the planet, which that sentence in and of itself is
counterintuitive, but I think I'm a very good public speaker. I think speaking in public is a strength that I have, and I would argue if you're a regular listener, you would probably agree with that sentiment. I wasn't even in the top half of people that were talking yesterday. People were so well-spoken. They were so well-versed. They knew their facts. They knew what they were talking about. They were coming out there with statistics and examples of failings and talking about other places in the Fox Valley like Oshkosh who have ended their contract with Flock. And so many people who took time out of their Tuesday afternoon to go and speak out against an obvious example of government overreach. And then our time to speak was done. And it was time to listen to the police chief. And it was time to listen to the elected officials. The elected officials were across the spectrum. Some of them, one of them said, where does it stop? If we take these cameras down, what other cameras are we going to take down? As if anybody was talking about taking cameras down from private lands. They weren't. They're talking about the public lands where most of us are not consenting to this. Other elected officials talked about the threats to protesters that could exist, and that's absolutely real. And when I say protesters, some of you are thinking, yeah, well, Black Lives Matter and Antifa need to get cracked down. I will remember that the next time you want to do an anti-vax protest and these cameras are against you. And I'll say, nah, your safety and security outweighs all, because apparently that's the way that you feel about these kind of things. And when the police chief spoke, he said that the 30 plus of us

0: ordinary for that many people to be there. And the police chief said, you're a fraction of a fraction of a fraction of a percent of the people who are in Neenah, and that this is not swaying their opinion. And for some perspective, there were men in this room. There were women in this room. There were non-binary people in this room. I was chatting with a man named Jordan who was wearing a Fox Valley Libertarian shirt, and I'm sitting there as a tax the rich progressive. There were Democrats there. There were Republicans there. Fill in the blank of the identity group. Gen X, Boomers, Gen Z, Millennials. Everybody was represented. One person had a positive flock story. Everybody else was frustrated. And the mayor of Neenah took to the camera to refer to the community that was there as an echo chamber. We were not an echo chamber. We were the most diverse, although not literally in terms of diversity. It was 100% white. But we were an incredibly diverse community of white people in that room, with taking dozens of different perspectives about our frustration. The idea that anything that took place in that room could be misconstrued as an echo chamber means that people were not listening. We're going to have an elected official on the program at 9:30 to talk about this more. We have our first call of the day. We're going to get that call in. Anybody else wants to chime in, 920-281-1150, 920-281-1150, and we will continue this conversation beyond the call as well. But I want you guys to chime in, especially anyone listening to me who was at that event. I would love to hear from you, 920-281-1150. Hello, you're on Outside the Box.
1: Hey, good morning, Ben. It's Ben.
0: Hey, what's up, man?
1: Happy day, man. Not much. Just as far as, like, the vaccine thing that you were talking about, I don't recall there being any protests for anti-vaccine. I do recall people going back to work or trying to get together in prayer, but they were quickly arrested and fined and thrown in jail.
0: That's normal. That's normal protest behavior. I'm saying they weren't monitored after the fact. And if I remember correctly, didn't a bunch of truckers literally block the border between Canada and America for a while, like trying to stop any kind of commerce because they were – that's a protest. So, like that stuff happened. And, like, and for the record –
1: did they have their bank accounts seized? I'm pretty sure the truck drivers got their bank accounts seized.
0: Right, Ben, you understand I'm arguing against that, right? I realize that you kind of resorted to tribalism the last week or so, but you understand I don't want this to happen, correct?
1: Well, yes, I do agree, Ben. I know where your heart is, and I think you know where my heart is, too. My frustration comes with you cannot ask any questions. These are baseless. Everything is baseless. This is, you know, this is the way it is. And there's been no investigation on nothing. We are a nation full of sinners. We agree that there's Medicare fraud. We agree that there's health care fraud. We agree that there's fraud across the board. People lie every day of the week. But I solemnly swear all our elections are free and safe.
0: All right, Ben, this isn't what I'm talking about. But just to put this to bed right now, you call this show multiple times a week. Donald Trump won the election in 2024, and the words election fraud have not left your mouth in a year and a half. And now that MAGA lost, you're talking about election fraud again. It's not a matter of asking questions. It's that you get mad every time MAGA loses and pretends there's a conspiracy behind nobody liking this obviously trash agenda. That's your problem. It's not that you're not allowed to ask questions. It's that you're not allowed to ask questions only when your team loses. I'm not talking about election fraud right now. Let's stay focused. Let's stay focused, shall we? Justin says there are big movements against Flock. I would implore people to go to dflock.org and see the map of cameras. Had I went yesterday and seen you, I meant to also show you this. Yeah, all right, I'll have to look at that more, but I appreciate that. We got a texter here, Tim. Ben, when the Neenah police chief said that you represent a fraction of the people of Neenah, he means you're a fraction of the money. John Bergstrom runs Neenah, the mayor, the police department. Okay, well, I'll have to look into that more. Nevertheless, you're exactly right. And so to me, when he says 36 people showing up,

0: is a fraction of a fraction of a community, and everybody shows up well-versed in the topic and willing to actually have a real conversation about this, no one was there saying defund the police. Nobody was there calling cops bad names. I'd argue more than half the people said, actually, I've had nothing but positive interactions with the Neenah police. It was an incredibly positive attitude the entire time. And what that says to me, when it's referred to as an echo chamber, despite the fact that it was such a diverse community of opinions, when you're called a fraction of the community, when you are told, wow, this is such a large number of people that showed up, it says to me that nothing the community did yesterday was going to break through what the elected officials and the police officers were going to do. These people work for us. And I think it's time that they start to remember that that is the case, because we ultimately get to make these decisions. And they are acting like we're lucky that they are doing this. DSL says, in all fairness, you loved mass surveillance when it was catching. When did I love it, DSL? You point to me the receipts. I know you have a caricature of me in your head. You find me loving that, and you let me know where you find that audio from, because it's only in your mind. Cassandra says, wow, Ben must have taken recent MAGA directive seriously. Yeah, I just ignore it this time. We got one here, no name. Is it common for the police chief to belittle the opinions of the people at the meeting? I have no idea. I'm going to be real with you. I don't, I'm not going to say I've never gone to these, but the fact of the matter is, it doesn't feel like a normal thing. I see I have more texts coming in, but I believe my guest is calling in. So here's what we're going to do. One, two, we got a less than 3 minute break. We're going to throw to a 3 minute break. I'm going to be speaking off the air, and then we're going to come back. As I mentioned at the top of the segment, Kate Hancock Cook, Winnebago County Board of Supervisors, District 7, was at the meeting, spoke at the meeting, is going to share her thoughts on the matter as well. And we're going to jump into that on the other side. You're listening to Outside the Box with Ben Kominos here on WHBY.
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0: All right, we're back. The aforementioned Kate Hancock Cook patiently waiting on hold with me here. Thank you for joining me today, Kate. How are you?
1: I'm fabulous. It's a beautiful day in Neenah, Wisconsin.
0: Yeah, yes, that it is. Although we are expected just atrocious storms later on, but I feel that nevertheless. Look, we're about, what, 14, 15 hours removed from this meeting that you and I both happened to be attending here. First time I think you and I have ever interacted in person before here. And so I just kind of wanted to tee you up. We spoke a little bit off the air here, but I want to get your thoughts on the matter. What you thought about the number of people that showed up? And what you and just the way people carried themselves, and then your just general thoughts to the reaction to that crowd.
1: Okay, I just want to clarify. I am an elected member of the Winnebago County Board, and I represent a couple of districts in Neenah. I'm also a member of the Park and Rec Commission, the Planning Commission in Neenah. I was on the Sustainability Committee in Neenah since 2007. So I've been interacting as a civilian or a citizen member for a number of years in committees. And I want to clarify for people that commissions, Chairman Scott Weber did a great job last night managing what happens in a committee meeting. Clearly stated what you can speak, when we could speak as members of the public, and that afterwards we will not be able to address the committee directly. So I think that really went well, and he managed that well. I want to emphasize to everybody, stick with it. You've got to keep going. You've got to keep going to the city council. You've got to talk to people at all the committee levels you can to keep this in front of them. Otherwise, say 30 people showed up, great. Oh, yeah, 6 months from now, they're going to forget. I thought I was just going to go and say I'm a citizen and I'm against block cameras, but I didn't really give 5 whole minutes. That's pretty exciting. I thought that the person who spoke before me, who had handouts, folks, this guy was totally prepared, did an excellent job highlighting the challenges and inconsistencies that Flock has continued to present. I thought that all of the citizens who spoke had articulate and interesting, and as you pointed out, diverse things to say. I also felt that members of the committee had some interesting and diverse things to say, and I think that combination that you cited earlier, it was across the board. There are people in that meeting room I knew I would never agree with on anything else politically, but we agreed on this thing. It was very, very interesting to me. I want to highlight the slide that was shown by the police chief that was up the whole time we were talking. I think was a presentation taken directly from Flock with the Flock emblem in the corner, and it said, "The Future of Policing." And I thought that was very interesting foreshadowing on what the police chief is going to say. Also understand that they can't make a policy decision instantaneously, but they could make it faster than at 2028 when the contract runs out. I think that the position that the police chief took, that policing was being made easier using Flock cameras, is interesting, but it's simply a cost-benefit analysis that wasn't raised. This is the cost. Hire more police officers or use these cameras, and then not know what's happening to the data. And that's the biggest concern. We don't know where the data is going. I think that the police chief's position that Flock tells me it's fine, it's going nowhere, we're all good, is a little disingenuous, and I think that we need to poke at that a little bit more. Obviously not online. The other thing that I wanted to highlight is they talk about how they get rid of the data after 30 days, but that doesn't mean Flock hasn't already pulled all the metadata they want out of that information and they have it stored somewhere else, and we don't know. We know that that's happened in instances in the past relative to ICE. And the last thing I'll highlight, because I have a lot to say, is that the stories that the police chief raised, the anecdotes about where this information had been used, is great. And we are all taught in public speaking that stories are very compelling. Use a story. I'm a retired scientist. I want data. And there was no data, so there was no time frame for how long it had taken for these stories to occur. Was it a number like 8 and 4 years or 8 and 1 year? We don't know. We also don't have any overall context for how much crime normally occurs in Neenah. It wasn't cited that this was 2% of the crimes in Neenah were solved using Flock cameras, or 27%. That would be important for us to understand in terms of how we value that data. So, okay, I'll shut up now. Got any
0: Well, I thought you were just citing some great information. We actually have a texter who said, I haven't done a ton of research on them, but I'm also interested in the benefits. And I think what you're highlighting there is that, you know, there's what's the saying? It's something about statistics and lies, but I'm blanking on the actual numbers here. But as you and I kind of chatted about off the air, and it's a conversation that I have regularly on this show, like for sake of argument, crime hit a small peak in 2020 during lockdowns and kind of maintained between 2020 and 2022 and has been on a very precipitous decline since 2022. Yeah. And in 2026, yeah, people say, oh, look how great all of these policies are that were just enacted, when in reality it is just reflecting a trend that we were on even prior to the policies being enacted. And you kind of view this from an even a more macro scale than that, even kind of going back several decades.
1: Yeah, I was looking at the data before I went to the meeting just to clarify, because it's sometimes, you know, there's what we call in statistics signals versus noise, right? You don't know if what's happening is just variation or is it the actual thing that you did that's causing that change. And so it's hard, as the chief did point out, this has only been a couple of years of data. It's hard to know if the effect is real. But we do know that we've seen an ongoing decrease in crime overall for the last 40 years. I would recommend your listeners go to Our World in Data and look up crime statistics for the United States for the last 50 years. And we see declines in everything. And so I guess our policing is getting better, and it was getting better before Flock showed up, maybe. The other thing that we were talking about is that, and your person who texted in, there, as far as I can see, there are no studies that show that Flock is effective, other than studies that were backed by Flock. So it's important to note that. The other thing is this overwhelming set of, so the police chief said that he does share with this conglomeration of 250 city police departments. And as somebody pointed out very validly, well, how do we know what happens to that data in those police departments? We don't know. We don't have, you know, and we have this sort of a, well, we'll call it a gentleman's agreement that they're all going to treat the data confidentially and all that kind of stuff. And I think we're in an era where gentlemen's agreements no longer count. So I'm concerned about that security. Pardon me. I'll hang that up.
0: Oh, no worries. Yeah, and I think a lot of the consternation, Kate, we're speaking with Kate Hancock Cook here, Winnebago County Board of Supervisors, District 7. I think a lot of the consternation stems from the fact that I would say at least a half a dozen different people were highlighting the very obvious lies that Flock was caught in when talking about what they do with the data, with their end-to-end encryption. We obviously have the situation in Oshkosh surrounding heat maps that we've talked about on this show ad nauseum when that was going on a couple months ago. I'm blanking on the exact time frame that it was now because it just feels like one long day these days. But I think there's a broken trust, and I think it was mentioned at the meeting yesterday that if you as an individual were working with a company and had your trust broken this many times, it'd be a cold day in hell before you continued working with them. And it kind of feels like that's where a lot of this frustration, not that a lot of the people in that room would have been okay with a different company, but this company obviously has trouble really letting us know what's going on behind the scenes, and that's provable. That's not really a conspiracy at this point.
1: Yeah, and I think that that's true, and that was interesting in that, again, the police chief did cite some, if you go back and watch the meeting, and the meeting was of the Public Safety Commission for the City of Neenah. So those are citizen members and council members who all are on that commission, and they meet on, I think, a bi-monthly basis. I serve on the Judiciary and Public Safety Committee for the county, Winnebago County. Winnebago County has 20 Flock cameras. And I think that, I lost my train of thought relative to the issues about the lying, but I think that the challenge for Chief Olson was he cited that he called the FBI to see if they could access the data. Well, they probably could, if they were granted that through ICE, through the Department of Homeland Security, because they don't seem to have any trouble citing this, using this data. And there's been instances in numerous cities across the United States. Dayton, Ohio, surprisingly cut off their Flock cameras this year or late last year, because they found out that it was being, and Dayton, Ohio doesn't seem to be a hotbed of, you know, liberal thinking. But they were concerned about that the fact that the data was being used for purposes their police department hadn't authorized.
0: Yeah, it's a really interesting conversation. And for the record, for everybody listening, this event was last night. I will be reaching out to Chief of Police Olson with Nina to see if he wants to come on the program here. But, Kate, before I let you go, before we wrap up this segment here, do you have any other thoughts? I do think I appreciate you kind of sharing the stick-with-it attitude. That was my thought when I heard people talking about moratoriums. And I was like, ah, all that's going to happen is people are going to forget about this and we'll be right back in the frying pan in 12 months or whatever the situation is. And so I guess I open the floor for you. You can any last comments before we wrap up?
1: I just, again, I would reinforce that. And being a feminist, I just want to remind you, everybody, that suffrage took 73 years. So we need to have more patience than our current age yet generally allows us to have. But I would say that making sure that you stick with this, people listen if people keep showing up. And go to your county board, go to your any committee meeting that might have some influence on Flock cameras, the police department, all of that stuff. Stick with it, because it's important for them to understand that we are more than just a fraction of a fraction of a fraction.
0: Yeah, I couldn't agree with you more. One, I know I said that was my last question, but do you know where can somebody watch the recording of the video? Is there a spot where they can go and check that out?
1: My guess is, I haven't done this personally, but I'm sure that they're connected to the City of Neenah website somehow. So you can contact the city clerk in Neenah and find out, or you can just Google City of Neenah recordings and probably find it there. If I find out, I'll text you the info.
0: Wonderful. Looking forward to that. Thank you very much for joining us, Kate, and I'm sure we'll have you on again. This is not the last time we'll be dealing with this, I'm sure. So thank you for being here.
1: Take care. Bye-bye.
0: Bye. All right, guys, plenty of you are texting. We're going to get all these texts in on the other side of the break. So everybody stay where you are. We're going to keep the conversation rolling. You're listening to Outside the Box with Ben Kamenos here on WHBY.
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0: I saw one of my people watching on TikTok say something about small government Republicans, and I think we're going to have to stop with this small government Republican thing. All they want, the only thing Republicans are small government about is they want all of their money to go to Elon Musk. They want to know what you're doing with your gender affirmation surgeries. They want to know where the Mexicans are coming from. They want to know what you're talking about in your personal life. Republicans are fine with all of this mass surveillance. It's quite literally, we are reliving the 2000s again, and the only difference is we have all the answers to the bleeping test this time. The Patriot Act was passed in the late 2000s, and while MAGA didn't exist, someone's asking 920-281-1150, 920-281-1150. Come on the show. Try and push back. Republicans, MAGA wasn't a thing when the Patriot Act passed, but the equivalent of MAGA Republicans were the people saying, what's the big deal about the Patriot Act? As long as you're not committing any crimes, it doesn't matter. What matters about surveillance? It doesn't matter. Look at me. I'm big-brained. And those same MAGAs are the people saying, what? Can you believe the government's spying on us through our emails and text messages? Yes, we can, MAGA. We told you in the early 2000s, and you're pretending now like this is something that just happened. So how about we skip that 15-year period where you are highlighted to not know what you're talking about, and we just jump to the point where you realize that these flock cameras are going to be used in a negative capacity? I cannot stress enough. In Israel, they use it to determine who is going to be Hamas before they even do anything. And then they go and arrest them. Now, some of you are listening to me say that and think, good, we gotta catch them terrorists. Until, of course, the terrorists are labeled as the people that don't want to wear masks during a pandemic. So, you tell me, 920-281-1150, learn the numbers or stop messaging me, please. You tell me what the difference is. Because once it's aimed at you, you all of a sudden will go hair on fire and blame President Gavin Newsom or whoever the hell it is for the government overreach. Meanwhile, you are the exact people who are championing this right now. And I promise you, while I am frustrated about it, and I hate the fact that it is happening to any MAGA that has to complain about what it is that they are going to be dealing with surveillance after the fact, I will be mocking you to your face. I will not take your claims seriously at all, much like I do not take Ben's claims of election fraud seriously. You will actively be mocked if you try and complain about this once this gets instituted. Now, I'm going to run through my text messages here. Phil says, in a public meeting such as the flock meeting last night in Neenah, which brought in approximately 40 people, represents a fraction of our city officials, and the room only holds 60 people, why would it even matter to hold these listening events? That's exactly my point. There was no amount of pushback that was actually going to change these people's minds. And that's the frustrating part about all of this. Brian says, so they made the decision. You mean against the public? I can't think of that ever happening before. Approved data centers, corporate building projects with tax credits, public building projects. As your guest points out, if you don't show up, they'll do what they want. And Brian, don't think that this data center conversation isn't absolutely tied to the flock cameras. It's all tied together. We are slowly being shepherded into a hyper-surveilled state. The exact crap people used to make fun of China for in the 90s is the stuff that a certain population, MAGA, is championing right now. And for the record, when Donald Trump gets obliterated in 26 and eventually loses in 28 and the Democrat has control of this, something tells me MAGA will all of a sudden realize that government surveillance is bad and liberals will think the good guys have the control of the reins again. Mark my words, that's where this is ultimately headed. So how about we just skip to the part where we all jump on the bandwagon and admit I'm right. We got one person who was there. Carla, my favorite part of the meeting last night was when Chief Aaron Olson said he didn't know if it was true that Appleton PD caught the Menasha PD officer stalking his ex by using flock cameras while at home and off duty. When it has been reported and in court records that it was Appleton after the woman reported that she thought that was happening. Nina still shares their flock info with Menasha. Very interesting stuff there. Justin saying, if there's a meeting in Grand Shooter Appleton, I may just have to go, but the only way I knew about this was your show. I'm not on social media, so I'm unaware of local events. And I'll be honest, it was a local activist group, Sister Jones, which is local to Appleton, which got it on my radar. Otherwise, I wouldn't have been there either. But I'm going to do my best to kind of provide you guys with that information as it's made available to me. But it's not like I have some kind of secret calendar or anything like that, because, again, they'd prefer you just didn't show up, right? So it's so funny. I got a random TikToker saying that I have the capacity to block him just because he can't type simple numbers into his phone. And it's somewhat distracting trying to do this show, but this guy, God, don't eat the crayons, bud. And then we got a bunch of big government Republicans jumping into the conversation. We are being recorded, and it's becoming more commonplace than not. Being recorded at almost every home you go through, a ring blink system, etc. Not only outside of homes, but inside of people's homes. This is a strange and interesting topic of being recorded because it makes me really think about all the places society is recorded. Exactly. It's something referred to as surveillance creep. Ronald Reagan didn't get nominated or elected due to trickle-down economics, and the entire middle class collapsed in on itself. Ronald Reagan enacted trickle-down economics. Nobody rolled it back for 50 years, and the middle class was slowly cannibalized, ultimately resulting in the shrinking and struggling affordability crisis that we have today. This stuff doesn't happen overnight. It happens slowly. I said the irony of so many people going to that meeting to complain about being surveilled by cameras, only to go on social media and then complain about flock cameras. That's not lost on me. But the principle still holds that we need to take this stuff seriously. We got 60 seconds. I'm getting my first call. We got plenty of text. Make it quick. Hello, you're on Outside the Box.
1: Oh, hey, Ben, it's Carla. I'm just calling to make sure that the phone lines do, in fact, work. That's all. Thanks, bye.
0: Yeah, thank you, Carla. I appreciate that very much. It's almost like the people that can't figure out how to get on this show are too scared to call in and try and make a point because they realize they might be jumping into the deep end. Jimmy says 100% of crime is unacceptable. How's that for data? Great point, Jimmy. I take you very seriously as an individual. Tim says, is there a weather update? The sky looks angry. That's the understatement of the century. But yeah, it is getting ugly out there. Expect rain and storms for the foreseeable future, but I don't have anything specific right now. We're going to go to break. I'm available on all the social medias. We're streaming live on the YT, the FB, and TikTok. And, We'll keep the conversation rolling on the other side here. We got a couple more texts to get in. Plenty more to talk about as well. We'll see where we go. Outside the Box.
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4: I'm Sherry Preston. The Labor Department's latest numbers on inflation show prices 4.2% higher than they were a year ago, driven mostly by the cost of gas, but also clothing and food because of the rise in energy costs. Bank Rate's Stephen Cates.
5: If you're traveling for work, if you're going to be going on vacation this summer, buying clothes for yourself or your children, obviously groceries every week. Those are things that people are not necessarily going to be able to avoid. They may not have the ability to find lower cost substitutions. It's going to be difficult for people to sidestep these things without simply going without.
4: Inflation pushed up because of the war. President Trump posting on social media this morning, because Iran took too long to agree to a peace plan, they'll have a price to pay. This is the U.S. and Iran trade strikes overnight.
6: U.S. officials describing the strikes as a proportional response to unjustified Iranian aggression. That unjustified aggression? Iran's attack on a U.S. Apache helicopter near the strait. The Iranian drone sending the Apache crashing into the sea.
4: ABC Chief Global Affairs Correspondent Martha Raddatz. House Speaker Mike Johnson headed to the White House today to meet with President Trump about reauthorization of the Foreign Intelligence Surveillance Act.
7: It's the second such White House meeting this week, with Speaker Johnson aiming to find a path forward ahead of Friday's deadline. FISA Section 702 authorizes the warrantless wiretapping of foreigners overseas. Administrations of both parties have insisted on the program's importance, but Democrats and some Republicans have threatened to withhold their support for its reauthorization unless the president chooses someone other than mortgage watchdog and Trump loyalist Bill Pulte to be acting director of national intelligence.
4: ABC National Correspondent Stephen Portnoy. Bill Gates on Capitol Hill testifying that meeting with Jeffrey Epstein was a grave error in judgment. You're listening to ABC News.
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4: First catalytic converters. Now ABC's Jim Ryan reports thieves are after airbags.
13: The insurance industry estimates that 50,000 automotive airbags are stolen across the U.S. every year. Many are sold to unscrupulous mechanics who then pass them off as new.
14: These folks that are purchasing them and billing the insurance and using stolen airbags for that replacement.
13: Chicago City Council member Gilbert Villegas has proposed legislation going after not only the thieves who steal airbags out of cars, but the people who are buying them. Jim Ryan, ABC News.
4: Trying to avoid government oversight, the prediction markets are agreeing to safeguards against insider trading. Here's ABC's Dave Packer.
15: Prediction market Kalshi says it's adding new security measures designed to keep insiders from betting on information the public does not have. The company says some users will have to verify where they work before they can place wagers on events tied to corporate performance or national security. Kalshi says the goal is to identify people with access to confidential information and block them from trading. The move comes as prediction markets face growing scrutiny from lawmakers who argue the platforms create opportunities for insider trading. Dave Packer, ABC News.
4: Pope Leo honoring one of Barcelona, Spain's most sacred monuments today. He prayed at Montserrat, a mountain basilica revered for its Black Madonna statue. This afternoon, the Pope will celebrate Mass at the famous Sagrada Familia Basilica in Barcelona's city center. Sherry Preston, ABC News.
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19: Good morning. It's a cloudy 76 degrees at 10:05. I'm Wayne Moore. First, some weather-related information to pass along. The National Weather Service has issued a severe thunderstorm warning for northeastern Outagamie County and eastern Shawnee County until 10:15 this morning. At 9:36, a severe thunderstorm was located 5 miles east of the Navarino Wildlife Area, or 11 miles southeast of Shawnee, moving east at 30 miles per hour. Hazards include 60-mile-an-hour wind gusts and half-dollar-sized hail. Again, a severe thunderstorm warning is in effect for northeastern Outagamie County and eastern Shawnee County until 10:15. The Greenville Village Board approves a moratorium on data center construction projects. The one-year moratorium allows staff to conduct more research on the centers and draft regulations that are in line with other municipalities. Village Trustee Dean Culbertson says a data center could not run properly if one were to be built right now.
20: I know that they require tremendous amounts of electricity, and I believe that our grid out here in the Fox Valley is pretty limited at this point right now, that we couldn't even produce enough electricity to handle a data center.
19: Greenville has not received any data center proposals as of now. A proposal to close a Fond du Lac Elementary School and relocate the STEM program is made by District Superintendent Matthew Steinbarth. That proposal follows voter defeat of a $30 million referendum in April. Steinbarth's recommendation calls for the closure of Roberts Elementary School, which has seen enrollment decline by 190 students since 2005. Students in the STEM program would be moved to Woodworth Elementary. Fond du Lac school board members also say that's needed because STEM has reached capacity at Roberts and would be able to grow at another location. If approved, the changes would come in the 2027-28 school year. Your First Alert forecast from Action 2 News is next. WHBY News is brought to you by Hooper Law Office.
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22: Today and tomorrow are both First Alert weather days. Areas of dense morning fog, then afternoon thunderstorms. Could be severe hail, high winds, heavy rainfall, isolated tornadoes possible. A high of 87, heat index sneaking into the 90s. Tonight, a low of 66, evening thunder, then clearing, humid and breezy. From the WBAY First Alert Weather Center, I'm meteorologist Steve Balon.
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All right, we're back. Ben Kominos, WHBY, Political Voices Network. Outside the Box is brought to you by Roush Plumbing and Remodeling, the plumbing and remodeling company the Fox Valley depends on. If you are just joining us, we dedicated the entire first hour talking about flock cameras, talking about a hearing that I personally attended in Neenah surrounding those flock cameras. And as Mark says, and I think this kind of sums it up, I think the chief's words, fraction of a fraction of a fraction, is about as arrogant as Marie Antoinette saying, let them eat cake. And I do tend to agree with you on that sentiment, Mark. You had the police chief saying that we were a fraction of a fraction. You had you had the mayor of Neenah saying that we were an echo chamber despite every political leaning being represented. The only people not questioning what's happening are the people that are scared to question Donald Trump ever. Everybody else, if you can acknowledge that just because MAGA loses an election, you don't think the election was rigged, you're anti-surveillance. The number of people, and it is very disappointing to see how many people are coming out of the woodwork to champion surveillance, because it goes to show you that people will vote for their own downfall because they're scared of minorities. And, like, that's wild. It's just wild. And I realized I was you know, brought up in a more urban environment, and I had, you know, a more diverse cast of characters that I was surrounded by. And so maybe just my upbringing allowed for me to just not be wired that way. But as you approach 40 and you see people voting to give away their freedoms, to gut the social safety nets that built America, all because of Mexicans and black people, it's very difficult for me to understand. Like, I'm not trying to portray Pittsburgh like I grew up in Harlem, but where I own my duplex, you could be mid-sentence, you could hear a loud bang from a rifle or something, and, like, unless you could tell it was on your block, you almost don't even flinch. And I would never advocate for this kind of technology in Pittsburgh. And we're sitting here in the Fox Valley, like, what the hell are you people afraid of? Like, in all honesty, I'm not going to say nothing bad can ever happen, but, like, what the hell are you guys so afraid of in your day-to-day life that you would be willing to be perpetually surveilled by AI? Like, what about your life here is so scary to you? Because I am telling you right now, as Ben Franklin said, if you sacrifice your freedoms in the name of safety, you deserve neither. And for the record, I'm not leaning into the lies that, oh, the big blue cities have all this crime. The crime isn't even that bad in Pittsburgh. But I'm telling you right now, I saw more crap happen because it's a larger population of people. That does not happen here. I could walk down downtown Appleton at 1 o'clock in the morning, and at no time would I be like, oh boy, looks like I ended up on the wrong side of the tracks. That's not a thing that I am worried about. And I want to know what's going on in your head that you think that makes sense. Leanne says, thanks for keeping an eye out for all of us. It's tiring being told we are a percent of a percent until we won our taxes and votes. These flock cameras are just the beginning of 1984 or the movie Minority Report. I think you're exactly right, Leanne. And moreover, yeah, you know what? 36 people isn't a very large number. But you know what it is a larger number than? 1. Because that's how many people showed up in favor of flock. If it's a fraction of a fraction, then where was the fraction of the fraction that showed up in support of living in a perpetual surveillance state? Somebody explain to me why it is that it seems like a bunch of people that are super anti being surveilled were able to find some time. It wasn't unemployed people, and the best part is nothing against people who are in of retirement age or are retired that show up to this kind of stuff, but I'm here to tell you right now, there were parents, there were workers. I felt like I was middle of the pack in terms of age, maybe a little on the younger side, but not by much. A lot of people in their 30s and 40s, a lot of new moms, a lot of old moms, or dads for that matter, but I specifically remember moms going up to speak.
well-educated, well-versed people showing up with statistics and highlighting the exact ways in which these companies lie to us and exploit us. And for some reason, some of you are willing to just fall in line. Some of us were born to follow orders. Some of us were born to question them. I'll let you guys guess which one I am. I received a text that just... Okay, that's a different one there. D says, Fox News foments the fear of crime, immigrants, Iran, nuclear program, etc. Keeps the sheep in line just like a sheepdog. Yeah, maybe. I mean, that probably has something to do with it. I don't get it. It's very surreal, and it's extra surreal to me just bringing a different lived experience and then coming here and experiencing how different it is. And I mean, I realize, one or two of the people in here, notwithstanding, that the people who are telling me that surveillance is good are perpetual contrarians, living in an ever sustaining state of just taking the opposite stance of whatever I say. And I recognize that comes with the territory. But I mean, the people who are normally level-headed who advocate for this kind of stuff, I just don't get it. Not being able to see it. And like, it wouldn't even hurt as much if we didn't already go through this with the Patriot Act. But we did. It's wild. It's just wild to me. Paul says, I don't think we need surveillance, but I also don't think you can feel completely safe on College Ave after midnight anymore. You can. Not 100% safe, but I also don't feel 100% safe doing media. Like, I'm like, man, I saw what happened to Charlie Kirk. That sure is scary, but like, I'm going to keep doing media, and I don't expect there to be a security team around me all the time. Like, there is an inherent risk to all of life, yes, but walk through the Hill District in Pittsburgh and then talk to me about walking through downtown Appleton after 1 o'clock in the morning. I've gotten stopped walking in neighborhoods. You want to talk about privilege? I got stopped walking in neighborhoods in Pittsburgh where the police officers pulled me over and they were like, you definitely don't belong in this neighborhood. But I had friends in that neighborhood because I don't let people tell me who I'm supposed to hang out with and who I'm not supposed to hang out with. And there's good people in all places. And the idea that anybody's scared walking down West College Ave just says to me that you haven't lived anywhere else. No offense to you guys, of course, but that's kind of the way I feel about that. John out in Oshkosh says, we have been surveyed as long as there's been police on patrols in our cities to keep everybody safe. Cameras is just another tool to aid in the protection of our community. This is all done in public. Right, John, here's the problem. When the company who's being included has partnered with Palantir in Israel, and they use these flock cameras in order to perpetually monitor the people who live in Gaza and declare them to be terrorists, not because of something they've done, but because of the data they have collected on these people, I do not want that in America. That is deep state police BS. And I was of the impression, and John, I don't know what way you lean. Far be it for me to presume. But I was always told right-wingers, libertarians, and Republicans hated big government. But it seems as though you want big government in a perpetual state of monitoring you all the time. We know Palantir is being included. And by the way, there was a Palantir data breach not that long ago. Someone informed me. I didn't get a chance to read about it, but that sure is an interesting development. But when you take all of these elements into account, I do not want these cameras going up. I don't care. Here's the deal. You're like, oh, what about Ring cameras? I never bought a Ring camera. Oh, what about Alexa? I never bought Alexa. Yes, I have a smartphone. Yes, I have social media specifically because I work in media and did not use it prior to that.
And I do not want the government. The government's cutting our social programs. It's taking our Medicare. It's taking our Medicaid. It's telling me that I'm not going to have access to Social Security. But you bet your ass they want to be involved in my life when they want to spy on me nonstop to make sure I'm not saying anything negative about everybody's favorite orange dad president or Sleepy Joe. I will not live in a version of America like that. And if I remember correctly, a lot of boomers used to mock China for pulling this kind of crap. And now it seems as though you want to copy them but do it better, because we're going to catch Antifa. No, they're not. They're going to catch all of us. And by the time you realize that, it's going to be too late. And I have to say, I'm just going to say it here. Boomers, I love you. But I also noticed that a lot of the people that are pro adding all of these cameras everywhere are closer to the back nine than they are in the front nine. I do not want to live the next 45 years of my life in constant surveillance by our government, making sure that I do not step out of line. And I would think most of us can agree with that sentiment. At least people with a basic capacity for common sense. Brian says it does not bother them slash us until it happens to them slash us. But add it together. Ring doorbells. Exactly. I'm going to read this. Ring doorbells, Alexa, traffic cameras, your phone, your smart appliances, your cars, using the credit card, GPS in general. When can you ever drop out of view? And Brian, now take the surveillance element and apply it to the economy. Tax cuts for the rich, make stock buybacks illegal, deregulate the banks, make it so that you can't declare bankruptcy to get out of student loan debt, make it so that healthcare companies are able to operate for profit. One of those things happening does not create an economic crisis. All of those things stacking on top of each other results in an affordability crisis that neither Democrats nor Republicans have any interest in actually addressing in a meaningful way, because that requires them to stand up to the same billionaires that fund their campaigns. And now we have people who are advocating for the people pointing out that our government will not stand up for us to be in a constant state of surveillance, and we're supposed to pretend like that's a normal line of thinking. I'm sorry, but Waka Waka MAGA and Blue MAGA, you don't know what you're talking about. Justin says, it's like I said in my hearing opinion, which I did send to the mayor full text, the party of small government bats an eye when their own rights erode inch by inch. They don't tread on me, snake is slowly but surely eating its own tail. No, you're exactly right. And like even the one pro, and like I'll tell the story, one woman stood up and spoke.

0: capacity for empathy. Anti-legalizing the devil's lettuce until, of course, it impacts somebody in your family in a positive way. Then, of course, you realize that it's a good idea. I just don't get it. Tom brings up a great point. If you're unhappy living in the U.S., just move to a place where ideas like yours are just like ideas like yours. Exactly. So if Tom's pro-fluck, move to communist China, where they monitor you 24/7. Go do that. I think that's a great suggestion. Tom should head over to China and become hyper-surveilled. I live in America, the land of the free and the home of the brave, with amendments, specifically the Fourth Amendment, that protects me against illegal search. Unfortunately, I'm going to be in a perpetual state of being searched if these flock cameras go up. I will use every fiber of my being to tear down these surveillance cameras, metaphorically, of course. Anybody trying to put these up, I will make sure that the anti-flock community knows what's going on, and there's a lot more of us as a fraction of a fraction of a fraction than there are of the pro-Big Daddy government catching damn Mexicans with these flock cameras. Move to China, Tom. Good luck to you. We're going to go to break, and when we come back, we're changing gears. I want to jump into election rigging because I didn't get a chance to finish that yesterday. That should calm me down a little bit, I'm sure. Ron Johnson went on News Nation yesterday, or 2 days ago, excuse me, to talk about how the elections were stolen and waka waka, don't question anything. Turns out, though, when he's being secretly recorded, he has an entirely different opinion. And why don't we listen to both of those opinions on the other side of the break? You're listening Outside the Box here on WHBY.
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0: All right, we're back. Outside the Box, Ben Kominos, WHBY, as the skies have cracked open outside the Myron Construction Studio. Please do stay safe out there. We're expecting storms the rest of the day, maybe for the rest of our lives, potentially, based on the forecast here. No, in all seriousness, it's looking ugly out there, and depending on where you live, I'm sure you got different things happening outside you, but I'm watching the radar up on the TV in front of me right now, and it looks as though we have the reddest part of the storm passing over us as we speak, but there's quite a bit of green and yellow behind that, so please do be careful about that. So in any event, I want to switch gears here because I have been dealing, I've been hammering this Flock event. And for the record, I'm going to be sending an email to the Neenah police chief as soon as I get off the air, inviting him to come on the program. And I may reach out to the Neenah. I get off the air, inviting him to come on the program. And I may reach out to the Neenah mayor as well. See if he's interested in coming on the program as well. But they're going to have some pretty serious questions that they're going to have to answer because I do not believe that the appropriate level of respect was shown to the people who had completely valid concerns. And it seems like I got a bunch of new texters for the first time today that are all coming out of the woodwork to support Flock. I'm sure that's a coincidence. This won't be the last time we have this conversation, and this will be always be a show for individual freedoms on this program in a government that works for its people, not against its people. Now, and I picked this shirt for a reason, for somebody who said that the shirt is appropriate today. I'm dressed like Captain America. There's a reason why I'm wearing this shirt today. This show is American AF, from what I understand. The kids tell me that stands for and fun. So I think that's the best way to describe this show. Now, I want to switch gears here into the conversation about election rigging. And caller Ben decided to call in the first hour and make it about election rigging then. I really want to state this unequivocally. I am not against the idea that an election can be stolen. If you have evidence that an election has been stolen, absolutely. Let's look into this. People are corrupt. I'd argue there's a lot of systems in place to prevent that fraud, and that we have been a country for 250 years, and this really hasn't been an issue until some of our orange dad presidents decided to complain about it, and a few of us really don't have a capacity to question anything coming out of that man's mouth. It's when there is not a single question about the 2024 election, only for these people to come out of the woodwork and question the 2026 election because a Republican lost in California. That's where I have no respect for it. The 2020 election was rigged because Trump lost. 24 was fine, and then 26 was rigged again. I do not respect you. You're not just asking questions. You're a baby and a sore loser if you cannot accept the results of the election in California. The California election that was so rigged that apparently Steve Hilton was still able to get a Republican ticket for the governor's race. But, of course, Spencer Pratt wasn't able to win in L.A. And I'm so thankful that Steve Hilton won so that when he loses by more than 20 points, MAGA can look incredibly dumb for having pitched a fit about this to begin with. Our esteemed Senator, Ron Moscow Johnson, Ron the Swamp Johnson, Ron, I'm only going to serve two terms Johnson, took to News Nation 2 days ago to stoke these flames for the people that don't have a capacity to think for themselves. And so, of course, I'm going to have to undress him now because I just have a problem. I have a clip that's available from social media. It's going to start the first 55 to 57 seconds is going to be him on News Nation. And then you're going to notice a terrible drop-off in the audio quality, but I'm fairly certain. I've listened to it for a couple times now. I'm fairly certain that you'll still be able to hear it. And he was being secretly recorded while talking about the giant quote fingers election fraud in 2020. and we're going to see how he talks about election fraud for the camera when he knows he's performing versus when he's just being a human being. And let's see what you guys pick up on. Oh, wait, you probably already know where this is going.
1: There's never been evidence presented in any of these cases. Do you side with the president when he speaks about this topic, or would you rather that he skip it entirely?
2: I mean, there was so much evidence of irregularities in the 2020 election, but all you have to do is say there's no evidence, there's no proof. There are all kinds of irregularities that occur. I mean, the fact that California, how many days after the election, right, still can't call the resort.
1: No,
2: I mean,
1: but my point is there's never been anything proven on scale that would affect an election, whether it be a national level or a big statewide election like this. I understand there's irregularities. There always are. But, but on scale, that would impact an election. I've never seen it.
2: Which is evidence. Yeah, I mean, people that do things cover it up. But again, I'm getting very tired of this. There is no evidence. There is no proof. There's tons of evidence. There's tons of irregularities.
1: But if there's so much evidence, Senator, why not just present it? There's been multiple chances to do so, courts of law and otherwise.
2: People do, and it's ignored.
3: You don't want to name drop candidates. When it's all coming up,
4: Republican voters didn't vote for him. They voted for other Republican candidates. There's nothing obviously skewed about the results. There isn't.
5: There's nothing skewed about the results.
4: About the results in Wisconsin. So listen, collectively, Republicans got 1.661 million votes. 51,000 more votes than Trump got. Trump lost by 20,000. If Trump got all the Republicans voted for Trump the way they voted for the assembly candidates, he would have won. He didn't get 51,000 votes that other Republicans got. That's why he lost.
0: So that was a bit touch and go. Allow me to give you the Spark Notes version of what was just said right there. He stated that there were 1 point in 2020 in Wisconsin, 1.661 million votes went for Republicans across the board in the state legislature, different races, senators' races, so on and so forth. Trump got 50,000 less votes than that. He lost by 20,000. The reason he lost is because 50,000 people who identified as Republicans, who took the time to show up and vote, ultimately decided that he was a big enough piece of trash to not go and vote for him in 2020. But when Ron Johnson is on a regular camera, he's going to pretend that there are irregularities. But when he is not on camera, that's when he decides that he's actually going to try and behave like a human being again. This is the problem with politics in general. You know what? We should instill flock cameras around all politicians so that they're constantly surveilled so that we can catch them when they're obviously saying the wrong thing. I'm pro big government. Look at me and my big brain. But this is why we are still fighting about 2020 in 2026. And then Republicans want to say, why are people still bringing up the 2020 election? Why can't they just let it go? Because they won't shut the hell up about it, is the answer to that question. And until MAGA elected officials can say that the election wasn't rigged, we cannot take you seriously as individuals. As someone that knows all the ways, that spent 2.5 years highlighting the ways in which the Democratic Party has failed us. Donald Trump lost in 2020. Spencer Pratt lost last Tuesday, and it's not because of rigging, it's because the MAGA agenda is objectively trash, guys. No one likes it other than the diest of diehard MAGAs. This is the reality, and if you've got the evidence, prove it, but you can't, so it didn't happen. You're just parroting something because you're embarrassed your orange dad president lost to a guy that wasn't sure what year it was. And I get it, that is embarrassing. But it doesn't change reality. And it most certainly isn't going to force me to pretend that I live in a different reality. And Jimmy's trying to catch me. Jimmy, I don't know where you are, but I almost want you as a co-host because you are just a mountain of good content. Play Hillary's comments from 2016, stolen election might hold more authenticity. When Mandela Barnes comes on my show, do you know what I'm going to ask him, Jimmy? I'm going to ask him if he's going to be willing to accept the results of the election, since he accused Donald Trump and Russia of stealing the election in 2016 and very rarely ever actually backs off of that claim, because I'm not a hack, unlike you. Thank you for listening. So when you see the way that Ron Johnson is willing to talk, he's going to say, yeah, 1.661 million Republicans showed up and voted in 2020. 50,000 of them showed up and voted but didn't vote for Donald Trump. That's how he ended up losing. That should probably put everything Moscow Johnson has to say, right? That should put it all to bed. 920-281-1150. 920-281-1150. Prove me wrong. I need one of those signs. Prove me wrong. Oh my God, Jimmy, I'm about ready to mute you for the day, buddy. Who was crying about Elon Musk's money but is awful quiet about Zuckerberg's money? Hey, class, other than Bruce Wayne, has anybody heard me say something positive about a billionaire ever? 920-281-1150. Is all of my anti-billionaire sentiment saved exclusively for Elon Musk? Where did Big Brain Jimmy come from? 920-281-1150. Tim asking me, remind me, wasn't Johnson part of the fake elector scandal in 2020? I know he likes to try and parse his words here, but that's just me. Let's see here. This one's from Ralph. Ben, still a Trump supporter, not as much as previously, and not Red MAGA. If you're still a Trump supporter, I hate to break it to you, Ralph, but you're MAGA. Will likely never vote Democrat. I'm a conservative quasi-libertarian. Okay, there we go. There we go. I'm with you there on the end of it, at least. 100% in agreement with you against all forms of surveillance. NH motto, I'm not sure what that means. Live free or die. A Philly boy in the Fox Cities. Right on, Ralph. I don't know how, as a libertarian, you can really support Donald Trump. I'll be real with you. I get why you can't support the Democrats. And by the way, to all the libertarians listening, I'm going to have a libertarian candidate for the 6th District of Wisconsin on my show a week from today at 9:30. More on that later. But I think she has an interesting platform that you guys will be interested in hearing from. But I'm just going to be real with you. If you're looking at what Donald Trump has done for the last 18 months and you can't objectively look at this and say, oh, no, we're trending in the wrong direction in every way except for number of Mexicans. And not to say that there's a right direction for that. I'm saying in the eyes of some people. It just says to me that you're not looking at Trump critically. And if you can't look at him critically, then that means you're part of the cult. It's no different than the people saying that Joe Biden was sharper than ever. I had one caller when Joe Biden was in office who when I was saying that we needed a primary and the Democratic Party was blocking the primary, he calls my show and says, if you have Tom Brady, you don't go and look for a new quarterback on your bench, meaning to me that he either doesn't know who Tom Brady is or is clearly in a blue MAGA cult. If you can't acknowledge that economically we are worse in every metric than we were during the Biden administration and Biden had to get us out of a pandemic, then I just, you're not looking at this objectively. I'll be real. But that's at least my perspective on the matter. What's this? Tom says on the YouTube chat, and I apologize, YouTube, I'm dealing with some issues here on this as well. I don't think the election is rigged, but I think better transparency is how the new digital and Scantrons might ease skepticism. So I feel that, Tom, and I will never make any excuses for why Chicago or California acts the way that they act in terms of how long it takes them to count votes. Like, there absolutely needs to be some new changes made there, but the only reason any skepticism exists is because Donald Trump's a whiny little baby, and I want to use a different B word, but I have a feeling both the FCC and the TikTok algorithm don't want me to use it. But if Donald Trump were just a grown-ass man, there wouldn't be any questions about election integrity, but unfortunately, he's a whiny little baby. Please insert the word that I want to say in that sentence there. But that's just me, of course. 920-281-1150. Here's what we're going to do. We're going to go to break. There's a couple of other... Brian, what are you saying here? I'm rolling on the floor laughing. Nice. That's all I need. I hope that's literal. I hope you're literally doing that. All right, 920-281-1150, 920-281-1150. We'll put a bow on this conversation on the other side. You're listening to Outside the Box here on WHBY.
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0: All right, we're back. Outside the Box, Ben Kominos, WHBY. Friendly reminder, guys, seeing as I am the most American person you guys have ever heard on the radio, I will be taking part in the Flag Day Parade on Saturday with our partners Pierce Manufacturing. We're going to be handing out flags to everybody as the parade kicks off on Saturday, so hopefully you guys can stop by. Just so you know, there are flock cameras set up around Appleton, so please be on your best behavior because Big Daddy Government and Jimmy and a handful of the MAGAs that are super pro being surveilled all the time want it that way because they're nervous that you might do crimes someday, so they'd rather you just be in a perpetual state of surveillance. I will be there handing out flags, though, being American AF, which stands for and fun. So hopefully you can stop by and say hello. Although I might be driving the vehicle, but hopefully I can find somebody else to drive the vehicle because I always like interacting with you guys. Shorter route as well, so if you show up late, you're going to miss it. And that would just be devastating. At least you're going to miss the WHBY vehicle. I'm sure there's other things that matter after that, not from my perspective, of course. So hopefully you can take part in the program there. All right. And but so with that, I want to kind of put a bow on the conversation. And I got a call from Brian out in Fremont during the break. He said the show's clicking on all cylinders. We're hitting the fake election fraud conspiracies. We're hitting the flock cameras. I see a lot of like-minded people kind of coalescing around this. And, like, that's just it. Like, it's a matter of eliminating the hypocrisy surrounding these conversations. Like, the number of people who identify as libertarian being pro flock cameras doesn't make any GD sense. It doesn't make any flippin' sense that somebody can justify that in their head. It's me, honestly, I'm coming from a state, the Democratic governor of Pennsylvania is essentially kneecapping public schools. And to me, that's just like a very anti-democratic mindset. It's a matter of consistency in these matters. And if you are not willing to have the government invest in social programs, the same social programs with a proven track record of benefiting the American population, then I sure as hell better not see you advocating for the government to be engaged in a perpetual surveillance state of the American population. Like, pick and choose. And, like, the idea that, like, yeah, I'm against big government when they do all the good stuff, but I do want them to be in a perpetual state of monitoring us to catch Bin Laden. You know? Like, there eventually comes a time when it's just like, what actually do you believe? How exactly do you justify the things that you think? Because I think looking inward on these matters is the best way to grow and develop. As I've stated several times over, I was an early 20-something advocating for trickle-down economics because it made sense on paper. And then new information made itself available to me, and I was like, oh, well, this is a dumb economic system. And then I changed my mind. And we all need to be willing to do that, but it really feels like when it comes to politics, South Park actually has a bit about this, where, like, being anti-immigrant, they do it in terms of Randy Marsh is trying to start a house flipping company, and he would always go into every house. He's like, what we're going to do is we're going to tear down this load-bearing pillar. That's always where he would start. And then you realize that the load-bearing pillar was a metaphor for anti-immigrant sentiment. And he's engaging in a conversation with one guy who's mad that Alexa is taking all the jobs of blue-collar workers. I'm sure you can figure out the metaphor there. And they talk about tearing down the load-bearing pillar. And he's like, I can't because it's central to my identity. And I can't stress enough, we've got to break free from that kind of thinking because I am watching us willfully march into a surveillance state that is going to persist. And once we take the toothpaste out of the tube, you cannot put it back in. They tell you, oh, it can only do still frame images. And then you find out they're working on 15-second surveillance. Oh, don't worry, it's just license plates. And then you realize there's plenty of technology out there, and it's already being utilized in the Middle East to track facial recognition. I'm old enough to remember when Netflix and Hulu and Amazon showed up and said, look at all of us. We're here to make streaming movies and TV more affordable. Go ahead and cut the cord and become a streaming service person. And then that's what we all did. Anybody under 70 has cut the cord at this point. And you know what? It's basically as expensive as cable at this point. And now they've added ads. And now they've taken away features that used to be available and told you you have to pay more in order to access these features that were once free. Because once it became ubiquitous, once they were able to undercharge everybody for the services that they offer, corner the market, much like Amazon, once they have everybody, that's when the crap starts. That's when they start treating you like crap, not caring about these things. Right now, the only agenda is get the flock cameras up because we go to catch damn Mexicans. But then it's going to be used in all of these negative ways that I think a lot of you are remaining willfully ignorant to. We need to wake up to what's taking place here. We have lived, as Kate Hancock-Cook, who was on the program at 9:30, will be available on the app later. As she mentioned during the program, crime has been declining steadily for 40 years. We did not need flock cameras to make that happen. So instead of rushing, just like the big tech companies are trying to do with data centers, which I think most of us can universally push back against, unless, of course, Donald Trump tells us he likes them, in which case we're going to have another mountain we need to climb again, I'm sure. It's the same principle. Cassidy says, I believe it was Joseph Goebbels that was the first to say, if you're not doing anything wrong, I'm assuming the rest of that sentence is, you don't need to worry. He said it. We said it during the Patriot Act, and we're hearing it now again. Do not let me be the voice yelling into the abyss. I am going to use my platform to keep you posted and let you know the next time one of these meetings is going on. And I hope that there's a larger percentage of people there next time than there were this time, because apparently 36 of us isn't enough. So next time we're going to show up with 1,000. And let's see how that ends up working. I got to call it a show here today. I appreciate everybody listening and listening to me rant for the last 2 hours. I had an emotional day yesterday, and I'm thankful that I have a platform that I am able to do this. I have to get out of here. I will talk to you guys tomorrow. Haley's up next. Follow me on the socials, Outside the Box.
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9: News. I'm Chuck Severson. Set to sign an immigration enforcement bill that funds ICE operations. President Trump at the White House hopes for a reduction in interest rates anytime soon. Maybe dashed with this morning's latest consumer price index. ABC's Jim Ryan.
10: In the 12 months leading up to May, consumer prices with food and energy included rose 4.2%. To illustrate just how much more we're paying, Moody's Analytics says the average American household has pumped an extra $510 into the family car since the start of the Iran war.
9: The U.S. and Iran trading air attacks after President Trump ordered a response to the downing of a U.S. Army helicopter at the White House.
11: Well, we're going to be attacking them, very hard.
12: You're resuming bombing?
11: We are. Based on the helicopter, I guess we have the right to do that.
9: In Jerusalem, ABC's Martha Raddatz.
13: Multiple missiles and armed drones fired from Iran, taking aim at those Mideast countries hosting American bases, from Kuwait to Bahrain to Jordan. All of them intercepted, none of them causing injuries or damage. This just hours after the U.S. launched retaliatory strikes against Iran at President Trump's direction, hitting air defenses, ground control stations, and surveillance radar sites near the Strait of Hormuz.
9: Bill Gates voluntarily appearing for an interview today by the House panel investigating Jeffrey Epstein.
14: Heading into the closed-door interview, Bill Gates told reporters,
15: I hope my testimony is helpful to the important work of the committee to find justice for the victims.
14: The Microsoft co-founder's prepared statement had him telling the House Oversight Committee he never victimized anyone and that meeting with Jeffrey Epstein was a grave error in judgment. Republican Chairman James Comer says he now aims to call in Attorney Alan Dershowitz and would also like to hear from Acting Attorney General Todd Blanche, now the president's nominee to lead the Justice Department. Stephen Portnoy, ABC News, Washington.
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9: Prediction markets are moving ahead with new safeguards aimed at preventing insider trading and avoiding tougher government oversight.
18: Prediction market Kalshi says it's adding new security measures designed to keep insiders from betting on information the public does not have. The company says some users will have to verify where they work before they can place wagers on events tied to corporate performance or national security. Kalshi says the goal is to identify people with access to confidential information and block them from trading. The move comes as prediction markets face growing scrutiny from lawmakers who argue the platforms create opportunities for insider trading. Dave Packer, ABC News.
9: It's the first new ultraviolet filter for sunscreens in more than 20 years. The FDA announced it's adding an ingredient to its list of what is permitted in sunscreens. It's been engineered in a way where it can sit on top of the skin, not penetrating deeply but still preventing UV rays from causing damage. ABC's Sony Salzman.
19: I just can't emphasize enough how much dermatologists and the broader skincare community have been like clamoring for this for so long. And I think the bottom line here is that American sunscreen is about to get a huge upgrade.
9: The ingredient has been in sunscreen in other countries for decades. Honda recalling more than 800,000 vehicles because rear suspension components may fail, increasing the risk of a crash. Recall covers some Honda Pilots, Ridgeline Passport, and Acura MDX vehicles. Chuck Severson, ABC News.
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22: Good morning. It's a partly sunny 77 degrees at 11:05. I'm Layden Moore. Strong to severe thunderstorms are possible across the WHBY listening area the next 2 days. First Alert Chief Meteorologist Steve Balon tells Dave Edwards on AM Fox Valley that the main storm threat will begin this afternoon.
23: The latest data in First Alert Pinpoint Predictor seem to bring the heaviest thunderstorms into the Fox Cities around 3, 4, 5 p.m. High wind gusts, hail, heavy rainfall causing some flash flooding, and even isolated tornadoes are a possibility.
22: First Alert meteorologists are also forecasting strong to severe thunderstorms tomorrow afternoon, with hail, high winds, heavy rainfall, and isolated tornadoes all possible again. One person is dead, another is hurt following a crash in Greenville. A minivan reportedly left West Wisconsin Avenue near Glenview Drive and struck a tree around 10:25 Tuesday night. The 58-year-old Grand Chute woman riding in the vehicle was pronounced dead at the scene. The driver, a 64-year-old Grand Chute man, was taken to the hospital with critical injuries. Investigators believe alcohol was a factor in the crash. Green Bay police are investigating a shooting incident. Officers were called to the 1500 block of Velp Avenue around 3:10 Tuesday afternoon on the report of shots fired. Witnesses say two people were in a silver SUV when the passenger got out and got behind the wheel of a purple sedan. Shots were allegedly fired by another person before both vehicles left the area. No injuries were reported. Anyone with information on the drivers or the sedan should contact Green Bay police. Two more people are sentenced to prison time for their involvement in a Marinette County drug ring. Maya Lindsay of Marinette will spend 7 years behind bars, followed by 15 years on extended supervision, while Scott Klatt of Daggett, Michigan is sentenced to 3 years in prison and 15 years on extended supervision. Both Lindsay and Klatt were convicted on charges of conspiracy to deliver meth. They were two of 10 people arrested in Marinette County in connection with an alleged drug ring in the spring of 2025. Your First Alert forecast from Action 2 News is next.
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26: Today and tomorrow are both First Alert weather days. Areas of dense morning fog, then afternoon thunderstorms. Could be severe, hail, high winds, heavy rainfall, isolated tornadoes possible. A high of 87, heat index sneaking into the 90s. Tonight, a low of 66, evening thunder, then clearing, humid and breezy. From the WBUY First Alert Weather Center, I'm meteorologist Steve Bala.
27: Thank you, Steve. Here on the east side of Appleton, some sunshine filtering through storms and rain are making their way, though, through the WHBY listening area. Currently 79 degrees in Appleton with your forecast today brought to you by DePere Hardware.
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0: Good morning. Hi, everyone. Welcome in. Focus Fox Valley joining you on this Wednesday, June 10th. I'm Haley Tenpass. Thanks for sticking with us and WHBY. We sure appreciate you. This program is all about you, and it's all about the community. We love to highlight different organizations and topics and issues and ideas and events. Sometimes we'll sprinkle in a few recipes and invite community leaders to highlight what they are working on and care about too. So this show, it's for you, it's for the community, and we are, again, very glad you're here. Pull up a seat. Everybody's welcome. And we've got a lot to learn about on this Wednesday. Of course, weather on the mind for many of you as well, and we are lucky to have that first alert. Check in live around 12:34-ish this afternoon. It will possibly be Steve Balon, I believe, once again, chief meteorologist. So we'll talk through those storm systems. I know we just heard some rumbles of thunder moving through this morning. The more severe weather to come this afternoon will, again, time all of that out for you and help you prepare for your afternoon here in Northeast Wisconsin. So that's coming up today. We've got the League of Women Voters alongside the History Museum at the Castle, some collaboration that we will dig into today. Alice in Dairyland, Sarah Hagenow, our 78th Alice, joining us for what I believe will be our final chat in her reign as Alice. She has a really great recipe, a grilled feta and watermelon salad to talk about today. So, summer right there. Also, Bulk Price Food Shop with us today. Speaking of summer, strawberry season, I've been monitoring a lot of our local strawberry farms, and they are so close to bringing you out to pick. And when you're making jam and you need some pectin in bulk, you got to go to the Bulk Price Food Shop, right? She's also got a really great recipe to tell you about that is a strawberry cheesecake bar. And we've got an update on a seasoning that I pitched her last month that is now in store. And then we're going to wrap things up today with Appleton Downtown Incorporated. Abby is with us, and goodness, concerts in the courtyard, the Hyde Music Summer Music Series. We've got the farmers market, and we'll also talk about when the weather isn't ideal, how you can learn about event postponements or cancellations with Appleton Downtown Incorporated. So, lots going on today in this first hour, in the second hour. First hour of the show brought to you by Sturdivant and Associates. You can find them in Neenah, in the Old Train Depot. Call them today, 920-969-1956. All right, let's rock and roll. League of Women Voters here, and we are learning more today about some of the 250th anniversary activities that the League is helping to host in partnership with the History Museum at the Castle, happening Saturdays now through August, and they're calling it Constitution Square. We're going to learn more about it today. Denise Fenton joining us, representing the League of Women Voters here in the Appleton Fox Cities area. Denise, you wear many hats, of course, in our community. Welcome back to Focus Fox Valley.
1: Thank you, Haley.
0: Great to see you. And Dustin Mack happens to be here as well, Executive Director of the History Museum at the Castle. Good morning, Dustin.
2: Good morning.
0: How are you today?
2: I'm doing well, thank you.
0: Excellent. All right. So I think our listeners are likely looped in to America celebrating a pretty big birthday this year, Denise, and the League, of course, helping to celebrate that as well.
1: Yes. So our Constitution Square project comes really out of our Unite and Rise 8.5 movement.
0: Yeah, what's that?
1: So in April of 2025, the National League declared that the country is in a constitutional crisis and launched Unite and Rise 8.5, which aims to build a movement of 8.5 million individuals to unite and rise against anti-democratic actions. So 8.5 million is 3.5% of the eligible voters in the country. And according to political theory, that's the threshold that can bring about meaningful change. So our local league just took charge of that. We had an organizational meeting last year, and we had so many people come that we were able to organize four different teams. And I work on the Arts and Visibility team, but we also have civic education, we have coalition building, and we have media and storytelling. So the Arts and Visibility team took on the project, and it coinciding with the 250th anniversary of the Declaration of Independence. For the history people out there, we know that the Constitution wasn't ratified or took effect till 1789, but we're taking some liberties with that because the principles in the Declaration of Independence really laid the groundwork for what the writers of the Constitution adopted later. And we are incredibly grateful to Dustin and the History Museum at the Castle because they've granted us the use of their lawn every Saturday for the summer. And so just a lot of fun activities. We have a giant constitution that is on the wall of the History Museum, and we've added drop cloths to that where you can actually sign the constitution. And we have selfies with Lady Liberty. We have games for kids. And most importantly, we have our voter services team, where it is one-stop shopping for all things democracy. You can register to vote. You can make sure your voter registration is up to date. In our trial run last week, we were so excited. We had a 19-year-old young woman who registered for the first time.
0: That's amazing. And that's a lot to kind of lay out in this first segment here, Denise. I do want to take a couple steps back to something you mentioned kicking off in 2025. You mentioned constitutional crisis. And I think if anyone out there is hearing that, are you able to elaborate a little bit further on what the concerns might be from the League and what you're hoping to kind of educate on and get the word on about?
1: Okay. So I want to emphasize that the League is a nonpartisan organization. So we do not support any political party. However, we are strong advocates for democracy and for participatory democracy, for voting. And I remember, you know, as a young person, I used the old voter's guide that used to appear in the newspaper.
0: Yeah.
1: And now that I have more time, I'm a member of the League. But we see non-democratic actions taking place. Some arrests without warrants, and on a completely nonpartisan basis, we believe that that goes against our democracy. And in this year, when we are celebrating a nation built on those principles, the National League felt it was really important to take steps and to get people to recognize. And the way that we can, as United States citizens, the way we take action is with our votes. So, you know, so many people don't participate in our democracy. And we really, really, really want to make sure that everybody exercises their right to make their opinions known.
0: I think that's a great and a very fair point, Denise, and I appreciate a little extra context to that phrasing. And I think it also helps us remind ourselves that it doesn't have to be one or the other. There's the and that we can really appreciate here, and you might be feeling some frustration towards choices being made in our country, but you still can celebrate our country, right? And I think that's really, really critical to remind ourselves of in maybe some seasons of deep frustration or concern.
1: Yeah. And you talked about the other hat I wear.
0: Yeah.
1: I'm a member of the Appleton Common Council, and in that context, I've taken an oath 5 times to support the Constitution.
0: Mm.
1: And so this is a project that I personally really gravitated to.
0: History, of course, is in the mix in all of this. Dustin, that's sort of your area of expertise. Tell us how the History Museum at the Castle is approaching this as well in partnership with the League.
2: Yeah, so we also wanted to recognize the 250th anniversary and find ways to celebrate but also educate the public on, you know, what does it mean to be an American and what are the responsibilities that come along with it. And so when the League approached the museum about a partnership and laid out kind of their plans for Constitution Square and what they could do on the museum's front lawn, it was really a no-brainer for us to get involved. We want people to be able to use the space. we support what the league is all about as a nonpartisan organization, bringing this civic education and engagement to folks and learning that piece of history. And, you know, there are good times in history and there are bad times, but recognizing all of it is what got us to this point today. And it also helps lead a path out, right? If we only celebrate the good things, it makes it hard to understand the problems that we're facing today and feels like we somehow failed as Americans. And we didn't, and we haven't. And, you know, history shows us that there are ways that we can improve things if we put our minds to it.
0: I love that. She might be a little messy, but it's those moments in mess that make us who we are, right?
2: That's right.
0: Mm. We'll pause here, and we're going to talk more about what this will look like, what you can look for as you make your way to downtown Appleton on Saturdays. And can anyone out there recite the preamble? I want to see if anyone can call in and share it with us. You can call in at 920-281-1150. Otherwise, I might have to resort to using Schoolhouse Rock to remind all of us. That's coming up here as we check in with the League of Women Voters and the History Museum at the Castle back in just a bit.
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0: getting recertified for the annual enrollment period for the new 2027 plans. And so this is kind of our education that we need to do every year just to make sure that we're on the up and up with everything. So we take a great big federal exam for Medicare every year. And then we also have to take separate tests for all of the different companies that we want to recertify with, just to make sure that we are still able to offer as many options and plans as we can, and we want to try to make sure that we're licensed with all of the best options and plans, companies, whatever. So this is that time of year that we start doing that. Quite a bit of studying that we need to do, but it's okay. It's typically a little bit slower for us, but we always, that's one thing that we're always here doing, trying to always be up and up on the latest and the greatest, and making sure that if you've got questions, that we've got answers, and we're going to do the research so you don't have to. So that's kind of what we're dealing with right now, getting ready for that up and coming annual enrollment period season.
1: Okay. Yeah. We loved in here that you're staying on top of things and recertifying and studying. What a fun thing to do in the summertime there, Carl.
0: It is. It's super fun. Yeah. So we just like to let everybody know that, you know, we're going to have the answers of the questions that you need answered. So we don't want our customers to have to go and research that on their own. There's a reason why they're coming to us, because we're supposed to be the experts. So we try to keep up on all of that stuff so they don't have to.
1: Okay. How can our listeners get in touch, partner with the team over at Certivant & Associates?
0: Yeah, you can give us a call. Our number is 920-969-1956. Stop in at the old train depot by, at North, 500 North Commercial Street, downtown Neenah. You'll come in. Erica will be here at the front desk with her side partner, Luna. And so you can always set up an appointment that way, too. Also, one thing more that I wanted to mention is that there's a pretty important holiday coming up, and we might be doing a little giveaway for that with Father's Day about a week and a half away. I think we're going to have a little giveaway, so people should kind of take a look on our Facebook page, like and share, and see if you can maybe win that basket.
1: All right. Visit their Facebook page. You never know when you could possibly win a prize. All right. Thank you, Carl. And we'll check back with you next week to learn more about what's keeping you busy.
0: Great. Sounds good.
1: Thank
0: Have
1: you.
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4: The Constitution is called the

All right. There you go. That's your Schoolhouse Rock preamble song. I want to shout out to Mrs. McMorrow at Hortonville Middle School for making us memorize the preamble. She didn't say how we had to memorize it, but I'll never forget listening to that over and over and over again when the internet was quite young. We might have actually had that on VHS at home. Maybe you checked it out.

0: in the library. I don't remember, but I do remember that song. I don't think I'll ever forget it. And, you know, as we celebrate 250 years here in our United States of America, Denise Fenton, Dustin Mack with us at the League of Women Voters and the History Museum of the Castle. You know, those words are still so important to our democracy, and that's what we are celebrating with Constitution Square at the History Museum at the Castle. So, Denise, what will the visuals sort of look like? You mentioned a giant banner.
1: Mm-hmm. So as you walk east on College Avenue towards Drew Street, where the History Museum is and the Farm Market ends, the first thing you might see is a 12-foot banner of the preamble along the hedge marking the History Museum's lawn. And then as you look up, you'll see an even larger banner of the entire Constitution that is on the front wall of the History Museum at the Castle. And we have added our own parchment drop cloth where you can sign the Constitution. And that will, we hope by the end of the summer, we will have yards and yards of people who've signed our Constitution. We also have a walkway of our sandwich boards, which our members have also worn in the parades and will be wearing in the Flag Day Parade. Our freedoms and rights. So we have a whole walkway that you go through, and it marks the freedoms and rights that our Constitution guarantees us. And then we'll have, you'll see as you walk through that, we'll have an art station that will change. The Girl Scouts are some weeks are going to come and work with the children's art. And then as you go through, there'll be an opportunity to take a selfie with a 6-foot Statue of Liberty. And then you can come by and voter services is set up as you walk through. And like I said before, you'll have an opportunity to register as a new voter, to update your registration. You have to do that if you move when your address changes. And then there'll be some other activities. I want to give a brief shout out to my friend Renee Millard, who's coordinating music for us every week. So we'll have some local musicians providing some songs to entertain us while we pledge to the Constitution and our democracy.
0: Excellent. And again, the History Museum at the Castle going to be the site for all of this. Will the museum be open in conjunction to this to kind of welcome folks in, maybe for a little relief from the heat, but also to learn more about our Appleton area and maybe some history?
2: Yeah, the History Museum is open 7 days a week from 10 to 4, and so folks are welcome to come in and explore the museum. There's actually, in our You Are Here exhibit, which is an overarching history of the Fox Valley, there is a ballot box from Appleton, which was the ballot box that was first used by women when they were allowed to vote here. Yeah. And so it's a direct tie-in to what the League is doing. It was a seminal moment in our local history and national history. They always tied together in some form or fashion. And so, you know, understanding what our rights and our liberties are is an important part of being an American. And that's a good way to recognize, you know, what is at jeopardy potentially and what we can do to try to reinsure that, you know, we maintain those rights, but our future generations do as well.
0: And of course, I think of this as a citizen perspective, but also I can't help but come at it from a parent perspective and bringing your kids down to the farm market in general, always very fun on a Saturday, but to take a moment and pause and talk about how America is celebrating a really big birthday and maybe how we got there and some of the truths that we want to hold on to so dearly. You know, what does ensure domestic tranquility mean, right? Talking to your kids about that sort of thing, the League on hand to talk it through as well. It's so important. Yeah. All right. Anything else to add? Yeah.
2: Yeah, it's great. I mean, this is designed as a community event, right? And so the more people get to know each other and share different ideas, the more we find that we have in common than what separates us. And so I just want to thank the League for using the museum space in this way and creating this area for conversations to be had. It's important.
0: All right. Denise, anywhere we can go to learn more about this?
1: Well, clearly you can You can look the League of Women Voters. We are the League of Women Voters Appleton Fox Cities. We encompass the whole area. We have members from all over. And we are on Facebook. We have an Instagram presence, so you can absolutely find us. And just from the historical back to the ballot box, I want to emphasize that Wisconsin was the first state to ratify the 19th Amendment, giving women the right to vote.
0: Heck yeah. We love that. Well, thank you again, Denise. Thank you, Dustin, for being here today. We'll see you on Saturdays, downtown Appleton.
2: Sounds good. Thank,
1: thank you.
2: You.
1: Thank Thanks you. Thanks so much.
0: All right. We'll pause here, but don't go away. We are checking in with Alice in Dairyland. That's after the break.
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4: Chances are, if you own wooded property, you're dealing with buckthorn. This small tree spreads quickly in the wooded areas and forest edges. All this week on In the Midwest Garden, it's Invasive Species Awareness Month in June, and I'm talking about some of our most threatening plant invaders. Two species of buckthorn have become prevalent in Wisconsin woodlands, parks, and even urban areas, glossy buckthorn and common buckthorn. Like many invasive species, these plants got their start as ornamental garden plants that we included in our landscapes for their ornamental beauty and architecture. Unfortunately, like always happens, they quickly escaped cultivation and made their way into our forests and parks. Buckthorn produces vast amounts of berries and seeds, perfect for birds during fall migration. This is normally how buckthorn spreads. Buckthorn berries act as a diuretic, and birds quickly poop them out, spreading the plant far and wide. Depending upon the size of the plant, control measures may vary. Cutting of buckthorn and application of herbicides on freshly cut stumps and canes, hand pulling, and brush killer applications are all part of the treatment plan. Cutting areas of buckthorn is not a one-time activity. Saplings will continue to come out for years because of the seedbed from berries and birds. Cutting in these areas will need to happen year after year, sometimes for decades. This is the reality of keeping buckthorn under control. For information, visit the Wisconsin Department of Natural Resources Invasive Species Library online and view the fact sheets for this and many other invasive plants. I'll have more to come this week on In the Midwest Garden.
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0: Welcome back. 11:40 is the time right here on WHBY, Real Local Radio, celebrating all sorts of things, looping you into what's going on in our community. And June, of course, celebrating so many different things. We've mentioned a few of them, including June Dairy Month. And for Alice in Dairyland, who better to share the message of all things dairy? Sarah Hagenow is with us, our 78th Alice in Dairyland. Sarah, welcome back.
1: Well, thank you so much for having me, Haley. It is such a pleasure to be here today. As always, this will be our final interview of this year for me as the 78th Alice in Dairyland, but it's always a pleasure to come on, chat all things Wisconsin agriculture, and especially this month, celebrate what we're very well known for, which is our dairy community.
0: Yeah, talk about ending on the most highest note possible as Alice, and it's been such a joy having you in the studio, goodness, about every other month to every month consistently sharing things beyond just dairy, talking all things agriculture, and it's been a joy to have you.
1: Well, the feeling is very mutual. It truly is such an honor to be able to come and join you. It's been such a pleasure to get to know you and help share those stories and just spend some time together over the last year.
0: And we'll have more details on the 79th, Alice, towards the end of our segment here today. But goodness, it's National Dairy Month here in Wisconsin. So let's celebrate and talk through some of your important messaging. Where should we begin?
1: Certainly. Well, maybe let's start with why June Dairy Month is significant to Wisconsin. As many people know, our title is America's Dairyland, and there's no better place to celebrate National Dairy Month than right here in the heart of the dairy state. In Wisconsin, our dairy farmers are really at the forefront of feeding communities all across the state, the nation, and the entire globe with their high-quality dairy products that they produce right on their farm, taking that high-quality milk from their cows and turning it into things like award-winning cheese, butter, ice cream, yogurt, sour cream, heavy whipping cream, and on and on and on. I know I love all dairy products, especially when they come from Wisconsin. In Wisconsin, 99% of our dairy farms are family-owned, and we have the most dairy farms out of any state in the nation, accounting for about 23% of the dairy farms in the nation. These family farms, some of them span multiple generations, while some others, they might be building something new in their first generation. But either way, they blend tradition with innovation every single day to care for their land, care for their animals, and care for their local communities with really that dedication and that pride that is characteristic of Wisconsin's dairy community. This June, there are tons of statewide celebrations, as there are every June Dairy Month. So this is the perfect time for us to connect with that rich dairy legacy and heritage in Wisconsin and really honor and recognize those farming families who are born to dairy.
0: Yeah, we were talking about ways to celebrate. You had asked me before we came on the air, have you made it to a dairy breakfast yet? I said, no, we haven't yet. You have a great resource, though, for us to find one if we are looking to enjoy some breakfast on the farm.
1: Certainly. One of the best ways to celebrate June Dairy Month is to attend one of these Breakfast on the Farm events, also known as Dairy Breakfast. These allow attendees to come out to a real working Wisconsin farm and actually meet that farming family who owns the farm, see some of the innovation and technology that they've adopted over the years to care for their cows and their land, see the sustainability that's being practiced every single day. Perhaps one of the biggest draws is that really delicious breakfast that you can enjoy as well. They oftentimes feature pancakes, yogurt, cheese, maybe some locally made sausage, and many other dairy products that can help you really get in on the dairy excellence that is Wisconsin dairy. If folks are looking for some local dairy breakfast in their area, whether they're on the farm or perhaps at another location, they can visit wisconsindairy.org/National Dairy Month. Here there's a full list of dairy breakfasts that are happening all across the state every weekend, so that's a really great place to go to find one in your area. Also, all throughout the year, you can make sure to incorporate those dairy products into your diet, celebrate during the summer with those in your meals, and find lots of ways to connect with that homegrown excellence that is Wisconsin dairy.
0: Yes, I want to shout out Outagamie County Dairy Promotion. They do such a great job every single year, and this year's dairy breakfast is actually on the Outagamie County Fairgrounds, and it's coming up this Sunday at 8 a.m. Again, special edition at the fairgrounds in Seymour. And they are
2: offering that hearty Wisconsin breakfast, my favorite item in Outagamie County. They always have cinnamon rolls.
1: Oh, wow. That sounds absolutely delicious. And I'm sure with really good,
2: so good
1: frosting.
2: Yes, with made with all the cream cheese. So good. They're also offering grilled cheese this year. Quick Trip cheese pizza and Culver's frozen custard.
1: You can't go wrong.
2: You can't. So you can check that out this Sunday. Outagamie County Dairy Promotion, a great resource on their Facebook page to learn more. I have such great memories. Did your family ever host a breakfast on the farm?
1: So we did not host one.
2: Okay.
1: Because we didn't have a large dairy farm that we grew up on. However, in my home county of Columbia County, we had the Columbia County Moo Day Brunch, and we still do. Moo Day Brunch, a very fun name to celebrate. But my family and I always volunteered at this local dairy breakfast, either through our 4-H club or our county's dairy promotion board. That was something I always remember June for, just going out to the farm, going out to the dairy breakfast, helping scoop ice cream, helping serve cheese curds. That always was kind of a fundamental part of our June. We also volunteered at the Cows on the Concourse event in Madison, where live cows actually get to come to the city and be right up there on the Capitol Square. So folks, you know, they can't make it to the farm, we can bring the farm to them. So that was always another event that I really enjoyed. Tons of other dairy promotional events too that my family and I were involved in as I was growing up. And I think that really grew my appreciation for advocacy and celebrating our dairy industry. Now, as I've grown up, I've come to realize that these dairy breakfasts and this really big celebration that we have of June Dairy Month is perhaps unique to Wisconsin. It's a really rich tradition that we have in Wisconsin. Many other states still certainly celebrate National Dairy Month and June Dairy Month, but there's no better place than America's Dairyland to celebrate. And I've come to realize that we have a very special tradition here with all the dairy breakfasts that go on, all the farm tours, all of the different events that might be happening to just uplift this really fundamental community in our state.
2: You're so right. It is a very unique thing, and I can't imagine there are too many other states out there who can say, oh, you didn't grow up going to a farm and having a giant breakfast and watching people make a giant vat of scrambled eggs with ham and cheese. Like, it's always so impressive.
1: Precisely.
2: I love it. All right. Sarah is going to share a recipe after the break, and it combines some really unique flavors, a little salty, a little sweet, some fruit in the mix. We'll tell you about it after the break. Don't go away. It's WHBY.
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4: I'm Jonathan Krause, and the date is June 10th. Today in 1898, U.S. Marines landed in Cuba at the start of the Spanish-American War. Among the first to arrive was future President Teddy Roosevelt and his Rough Riders. On this date, June 10th, 1977, Martin Luther King's assassin James Earl Ray escaped from prison in Missouri.
5: Of course, I did have considered several times if I should have been able to get out. It would have been extremely difficult for me to stay out longer than 2-3 months.
4: Ray was on the lam for 3 days before being recaptured. And on this day in 1985, Coca-Cola announced they'd be bringing back their 99-year-old classic formula just 79 days after launching New Coke.
6: All of the time and money and skill poured into consumer research on the new Coca-Cola could not measure or reveal the depth and abiding emotional attachment to original Coca-Cola felt by so many people.
4: To hear this feature again or for more information, go to WHBY.com as we celebrate America.
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0: Welcome back. It's June Dairy Month and our 78th Alice in Dairyland. Sarah Hagenow is with us in studio. On the tail end of her reign as Alice, we'll have more on the 79th coming up in just a moment. But we love it when Sarah shares a recipe. And listeners, today's is interesting. And she brought a little sample for me. I tried it during the break. I was pleasantly delighted. It was delicious. And it's a grilled feta and watermelon salad. What a fun combination.
1: It sure is. Probably unexpectedly refreshing as well. So this recipe is one that I'm really enjoying this June Dairy Month. It's a recipe from our Dairy Farmers of Wisconsin group. They have tons of recipes out there for you to try this summer just to bring some of that brightness, that freshness, as well as that dairy excellence right into your home kitchen. Of course, here in Wisconsin, dairy is a badge of honor. We really set the global standard in dairy quality, dairy craftsmanship, and innovation with all of our dairy products. This can be tasted in every scoop of ice cream, every spoonful of yogurt, sip of milk, bite of cheese, pat of butter, and so much more. If you're looking to bring some of this excellence and this pride into your own home kitchens, be sure to grab some extra dairy ingredients this time of year, for brunch, for a picnic, just for a cookout. Really, the possibilities are endless with Wisconsin dairy. That's what I love, is its versatility, its deliciousness, its nutritional value, and really just the pride and the celebration that it brings with it. Now, this grilled feta and watermelon salad recipe uses award-winning feta cheese, as well as Greek yogurt for the dressing, and then this is stacked with slices of watermelon, some fresh greens, some blueberries, and a couple of other things just to bring that refreshment, that brightness into your summer celebrations. These recipes can all be found on wisconsincheese.com/recipes. I know there's a kind of a cheddar cobbler with vanilla ice cream out there.
0: Yum.
1: There's a crostini with some cheese spread and some mango slaw to go on it. So lots of ways to kind of combine Wisconsin dairy with some of those summer staples that we really enjoy. All year long, though, we can support our dairy farmers and our hardworking processors by buying that genuine Wisconsin dairy. The best way to tell if you're buying Wisconsin dairy products is to look for that Proudly Wisconsin Cheese or Proudly Wisconsin Dairy badge, which will be found on product packaging. This lets you know that you are purchasing genuine Wisconsin dairy. You're supporting a local farmer. It's coming from a local processing plant, and it really is allowing you to connect with that homegrown excellence and really tap into the pride that our dairy farmers have every single day for producing their high quality milk, which goes into our high quality dairy products.
0: I tried this recipe. It's fantastic. And visually, Sarah, it's really cool. You've stacked the watermelon with a slice of feta, so not crumbled, but a slice of it, mm-hmm. with more watermelon, that lettuce, that blueberry, and then she skewered it with a little really dainty toothpick. It looks lovely.
1: It's showstopping. Thank you. Yes. It's showstopping for any of the hosts out there that really enjoy a good spread, kind of the visual elements. You know, when your guests walk into your home or your party and they see this on the platter, I think they will be stopped in their tracks and will want to try it immediately. It's got that really bright summer look, that bright summer taste, some red, white, and blue elements going on
0: as
1: well.
0: Perfect for the fourth.
1: Precisely.
0: Perfect for the fourth. So we would love to send you this recipe if you'd like it. Just text watermelon to 920-281-1150. We would love to send you this recipe. Another recipe that involves dairy that I've been obsessed with is anything with burrata cheese.
1: Ooh.
0: Oh my goodness.
1: So good.
0: I saw folks were freezing tomatoes and then shaving tomatoes that were frozen on top of the burrata with some olive oil and basil. I mean,
1: that sounds delicious.
0: I know.
1: Well, and burrata, you can take it on the sweet side or you can take it on the savory side, just like a lot of our dairy products, right?
0: I love it.
1: They fit into so many different meals, whether it's breakfast, lunch, dinner, appetizers, desserts, you name it. There's a Wisconsin dairy product for it.
0: Do a little dairy today, folks. That's all we ask. And then as we look ahead, Sarah, this is, again, such a bittersweet moment because your reign as Alice is coming to an end. What has the opportunity meant to you?
1: It sure has. So here on July 6th, I will hand the reins over to our 79th Alice in Dairyland, Anastasia Poole, who was just elected back on May 16th in Marathon County. I am so excited for her to start her reign, start immersing herself in Wisconsin agriculture, and really sharing those stories from our hardworking farmers, our ranchers, our processors and food producers, just to showcase what makes Wisconsin's agricultural industry so incredibly special. For myself, reflecting on this experience, I can confidently say that this has truly been the honor of my entire life thus far. Growing up in agriculture and now being able to represent the industry that has quite literally built me into who I am is just so humbling, and it's something that I will forever cherish and be grateful for. It just has been the ride of a lifetime, and I will always remember this time as the 78th Alice in Dairyland.
2: Well, I've looked forward to your visits so, so much, Sarah, and it's been, again, just such an absolute joy to have you and have your representation of agriculture here in our state. So thank you for your time, and I can't wait to hear about what you're up to in the future.
1: Well, thank you so much. That really just means so much to me, Haley. I have so much pride for our state and so much respect and reverence for this program and what it means to our state, as well as for all of you lovely partners who can help us share that great message of Wisconsin agriculture. So thank you so much for having me. Thanks for the support throughout the year as well. And I really look forward to continuing to sharing that message and benefiting Wisconsin agriculture wherever I go.
2: Thank you, Sarah. All the best. And we look forward to meeting Anastasia very soon. Thank you.
1: She's very excited as well. Thank you, too.
2: Thank you. All right. We'll pause here. And if you, again, want that recipe, just text watermelon to 920-281-1150. We'll switch from watermelon, though, to strawberries in our next hour with the Bulk Price Food Shop joining us. Then it's Abby with Downtown Appleton. We're highlighting so many fun things, summer events. It's that season, and we've got more to fill you in on. Plus, the First Alert forecast, a live check-in with Chief Meteorologist Steve Balon coming up in our second hour of Focus Fox Valley. Don't go away.
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14: From ABC News, I'm Chuck Sievertson. New air attacks between Iran and the U.S. after President Trump ordered a response to the downing of a U.S. Army helicopter. And Trump at the White House telling reporters the U.S. will attack Iran again today.
15: We hit them hard yesterday, and we're going to hit them again hard today, in case you miss it, in case you don't turn on your television set. And we'll see what happens with the deal. We were we were really close to a deal, but they keep tapping us along. They keep playing us for suckers.
0: It's not clear what the president is going to do. Those strikes that were in response to the Iranians taking down that Apache helicopter were said to be proportional. That was according to U.S. officials. But now today, the president indicating that there could be more to come. But he says that is because the Iranians have taken too long to negotiate.
14: ABC News White House correspondent Karen Travers. U.S. oil prices have been rising today. Hopes for a reduction in interest rates may be dashed with this morning's latest consumer price index in the 12 months leading up to May. Consumer prices, with food and energy included, rose 4.2%. At the White House, President Trump being asked about the cost of living numbers.
15: I love the inflation. You know why? Because as soon as this war is over, you know, I can say it now, something in it. Now, you know, we've been taking out millions of barrels of oil. Nobody knows it. You know who doesn't know about it? Iran, until right now.
14: Microsoft co-founder Bill Gates voluntarily appearing for an interview today with the House Oversight Committee investigating Jeffrey Epstein. Gates says he never abused anybody and that he first met Epstein in 2011 and ended his interactions in 2014, calling it a grave error in judgment. Committee Chairman James Comer, Kentucky Republican.
6: I will say this, no one's accusing Bill Gates of any wrongdoing, and I certainly appreciate him coming in voluntarily.
14: Wall Street's major indexes have been lower today. You're listening to ABC News.
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14: House Speaker Mike Johnson expected to talk with President Trump today ahead of a Friday deadline to reauthorize an expiring section of the Foreign Intelligence Surveillance Act. It authorizes warrantless wiretapping of foreigners overseas. ABC News national correspondent Stephen Portnoy.
19: Both parties have insisted on the program's importance, but Democrats and some Republicans have threatened to withhold their support for its reauthorization unless the president chooses someone other than mortgage watchdog and Trump loyalist Bill Pulte to be acting director of national intelligence.
14: Another reason to park your car in the garage instead of in the driveway.
20: The insurance industry estimates that 50,000 automotive airbags are stolen across the U.S. every year. Many are sold to unscrupulous mechanics who then pass them off as new.
21: These folks that are purchasing them and billing the insurance and using stolen airbags for that replacement.
20: Chicago City Council member Gilbert Villegas has proposed legislation going after not only the thieves who steal airbags out of cars, but the people who are buying them. Jim Ryan, ABC News.
14: An employee at the naval base at Panama City, Florida, swimming on his lunch break, was attacked by a shark. ABC's Morgan Norwood.
22: The victim, in his late 20s, suffering serious injuries to his arms. He was rushed into surgery and remains in critical condition. A colleague swimming with him was not hurt. At least two other people have reportedly been injured by sharks in recent days in that area, including a man bitten by a bull shark while fishing.
14: ABC's Morgan Norwood. Chuck Sievertson, ABC News.
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27: Good afternoon. It's a partly sunny 79 degrees at 12:05. I'm Landon Moore.
1: Strong to severe thunderstorms are possible across the WHBY listening area the next 2 days. First Alert Chief Meteorologist Steve Balon tells Dave Edwards on AM Fox Valley that the main storm threat will begin this afternoon.
2: The latest data in First Alert Pinpoint Predictor seem to bring the heaviest thunderstorms into the Fox cities around 3, 4, 5 p.m. High wind gusts, hail, heavy rainfall causing some flash flooding, and even isolated tornadoes are a possibility.
1: First Alert meteorologists are also forecasting strong to severe thunderstorms tomorrow afternoon, with hail, high winds, heavy rainfall, and isolated tornadoes all possible again. One person is dead, another is hurt following a crash in Greenville. A minivan reportedly left West Wisconsin Avenue near Glenview Drive and struck a tree around 10:25 Tuesday night. The 58-year-old Grand Chute woman riding in the vehicle was pronounced dead at the scene. The driver, a 64-year-old Grand Chute man, was taken to the hospital with critical injuries. Investigators believe alcohol was a factor in the crash. One person is in custody following an alleged shooting incident in Neenah. Police were called to the 600 block of Henry Street around 2:45 this morning on the report of shots fired. Officers traced the shots to the 300 block of Monroe Street, where two males were seen walking. One of them was taken into custody. No injuries were reported. The incident remains under investigation. The city of Neenah is debating whether to continue using license plate reader cameras. A number of municipalities have decided to end their contracts with Flock Safety in recent weeks, citing concerns over data sharing and privacy. Mayor Brian Borchardt says it will likely be a while before a decision is made.
3: It's an emotional topic, and there are oftentimes people that will use facts in their own way and vice versa. So we're going to take this process slow to make sure the safety of Neenah is still relevant and making sure that the people that are concerned are going to be heard, and we're going to find out if those are true.
1: Neenah's current contract with Flock runs through the fall of 2028. The ballot has been finalized for Wisconsin elections this fall, and a Democrat running for governor won't be on it. Reporter Bob Hagg has the latest.
4: Nomination papers from 7 Democratic and 1 Republican candidate for governor are certified by the Wisconsin Elections Commission. Congressman Tom Tiffany, former Lieutenant Governor Mandela Barnes, former Department of Administration Secretary Joel Brennan, Milwaukee County Executive David Crawley, Madison State Representative Francesca Hong, former Wisconsin Economic Development Corporation Secretary Missy Hughes, Lieutenant Governor Sarah Rodriguez, and Madison Senator Kelda Royce all collected enough valid signatures for ballot access. The commission voted unanimously Tuesday to deny access to Minocqua Brewing Company owner Kirk Bangstad, ruling the controversial Democrat fell about 500 signatures short of the 2,000 required to get on the August primary ballot. Bob Hague, Wisconsin Radio Network.
1: 3 people are hurt in a Shawnee County house explosion. Crews were called to the home near the intersection of Hill and Sugar Bush Roads in Annawa shortly after 6 o'clock Tuesday night on the report of the furnace exploding. A 35-year-old man, 61-year-old man, and 55-year-old woman were taken to the hospital with critical injuries. Investigators believe the explosion was caused by a gas leak. And the new London Public Library reopens in its new location. The library is now at the site of the former First State Bank branch on North Water Street. The building is 26,000 square feet and features 10 rooms that can be rented. WHBY News Time is 12:09. 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
4: Today and tomorrow are both first alert weather days. Areas of dense morning fog, then afternoon thunderstorms. Could be severe hail, high winds, heavy rainfall, isolated tornadoes possible. A high of 87, heat index sneaking into the 90s. Tonight, a low of 66, evening thunder, then clearing, humid and breezy. From the WBUY First Alert Weather Center, I'm meteorologist Steve Bala.
5: Thank you, Steve. We are seeing partly cloudy skies at 79 degrees, but we do have a severe thunderstorm watch that has just been issued by the National Weather Service, in effect until 7 o'clock this evening for Brown, Calumet, Langlade, Manitowoc, Menominee, Outagamie, Shawnee, Wapaka, Wishara, and Winnebago counties. National Weather Service, again, issuing a severe thunderstorm watch, in effect until 7 o'clock this evening, also for Fond du Lac, Green Lake, and Sheboygan counties. More to come on that. A full first alert forecast with our first alert team coming up in less than 30 minutes right here on WHBY.
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0: Good afternoon, everyone. Thanks for sticking with us here on WHBY Real Local Radio. I'm Haley Tenpass coming to you from our Myron Construction Studios. 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As you just heard, we are monitoring some severe weather. We are under a severe thunderstorm watch in the majority of the WHBY listening area, including Brown County, Calumet County, Winnebago County, Outagamie County. We'll have a first alert check-in live with Nolan Kane in about 20 minutes. 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Our incredible engineering team is aware and is working on those issues as we speak. 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Our number here, 920-281-1150. We do appreciate hearing from you regarding the availability of our signal. So thank you, listeners, for letting us know if you're having an issue. Our team is on it. We appreciate your patience. All right. We are going to continue Focus Fox Valley, though, with the Bulk Price Food Shop checking in. One of the best times of the year. My mouth is watering as Brenda listed all of the items she was prepared to talk about during the show today. And I cannot wait to welcome her right now. Brenda Hungerford joining us on the phone line. Brenda, good afternoon. How are you?
1: Oh, good afternoon. I'm doing well, thanks.
0: Wonderful. Well, let's dive on in. My goodness, between the incoming strawberry season to June Dairy Month and some great ideas for Father's Day, where should we begin today, Brenda?
1: Well, you know, a lot of people are already starting to come on in for our what we call our Dutch Gel Natural Pectin Mix. They're getting ready for the green light to go pick strawberries, and they know that if they come here, they're all set to go with our pectin. If you go to the grocery stores, you're going to find the Sure Gel prices to be honestly ridiculous. They're getting up to like $3.99 just to make a batch of jam. And when we buy in bulk, comes in a 10 or 25-pound case, actually. We break it down. You just need a third of a cup. So we've already broken it down. It actually costs about $1.50 per batch, which is almost half price. I mean, so people are stocking up on that. There is also a little brochure of what kinds you're making if you do it any other time of the year. So it's just a great money saver.
0: It really is. And if you're going to be making jam, you might as well buy it in bulk. And I made my first jam last summer, believe it or not, Brenda. And it's way easier than you think when you have step-by-step instructions like you provide. So we appreciate
1: absolutely.
0: It. Yes. All right. Anything else? I know you have a strawberry recipe. And we usually save those for the end, but I don't know. If we're talking strawberries, should we share that recipe right now?
1: Oh, sure. Absolutely. And it is one of my favorites. It's super easy. It's a strawberry cheesecake bar.
0: Oh,
1: so I don't know about you, but when it comes to pies and torts, I love the crust. I don't know what it is about, but I love the crust.
0: Same.
1: And it's so simple.
0: All right. Well, take it away. What do we need?
1: The crust, you're going to need 1.5 cups of graham cracker crumbs. And, of course, you know we've already got those pre-crushed for you. They're super fine. You can just buy them in a small bag. It's got, like, maybe three cups in it. So you're going to get 1.5 cups of that. You're going to mix 6 tablespoons of melted butter and 1/4 cup of granulated sugar. That's going to be for your crust. Then for the cream cheese filling, you're going to need 2 packages of cream cheese at room temperature, 2 large eggs, 1/3 cup granulated sugar, 1 teaspoon vanilla extract, and 1/4 teaspoon of kosher salt. Then your next layer is going to be your strawberry layer, and that is just 2 cups of freshly diced strawberries. And then what makes this my favorite, too, is the crumble. So the top and the bottom is great. I love what's in the middle. But the crumble topping is going to be 3/4 cups of all-purpose flour, 1/4 cup of light brown sugar, 1/4 teaspoon of kosher salt, and 5 tablespoons of butter melted. So you're going to preheat your oven to 350 degrees and prepare a 9 by 9 inch baking sheet. Line it with parchment paper covering the bottom and the sides. In a medium bowl, you're going to start with that crust. You're going to combine your graham cracker crumbs, melted butter, and sugar, and press that into your lined baking dish. In a large bowl, you're going to use a hand mixer, and you're going to beat the 2 blocks of cream cheese, your eggs, granulated sugar, vanilla, and your salt until very smooth. Spread that creamy mixture evenly over the crust. And then take your diced strawberries and put those evenly on top of the cheesecake filling. In the medium bowl, you're going to make that crumble topping of your flour, light brown sugar, and the salt and melted butter. And stir that all together till you get a crumbly dough that forms. Sprinkle that all over the top of the strawberries. And then pop that in the preheated oven for about 35 to 40 minutes until set. Transfer those onto a cooling rack and then into the refrigerator. You're going to want to chill those at least an hour before serving, but very delicious chilled.
0: Yum. A crust and a crumble. I mean, Brenda.
1: Yes. I know. It doesn't get any better than that.
0: It really doesn't. This sounds delicious. And before we even got through the recipe, Brenda, I've already had 3 texters saying recipe.
1: Awesome.
0: This is a good one.
1: Yes, it is.
0: All right. Text recipe to 920-281-1150 if you'd like this sent your way. Brenda, we'll pause here, but Father's Day coming up, and you've got some fantastic ideas, including a flavored seasoning that I am thrilled has made its way to your shelves. So stick with us. Brenda's with us. We'll also highlight their June promo. Don't go away. 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

0: that as soon as we get off.
1: Yes. They are, I don't know, they're trending. And if you need, what, I think, how do you pronounce it?
0: Oh, nonpareil.
1: Nonpareil. Thank you. If you need nonpareils, you got to go to the bulk price food shop. But folks are dipping these little mini cakes in these nonpareils, and you get this little crunch factor. Oh, they're so cute. So I grabbed cake mix, Brenda. I grabbed more sprinkles, all from the bulk price food shop, to make these with the kids. So.
0: Oh, awesome. Yeah, they look like little cakes, and you can actually put things on before you sprinkle it to put, like, a number, like if it's their first birthday. Very cute idea. But, yeah, if you're looking for nonpareils, we have every color under the rainbow as well as the dye-free versions of the nonpareils, too.
1: So fun. And speaking of a sprinkled coat of something, your number one seller always in the summer is that peanut brittle crunch coat, and you've got it, right?
0: It is. We are selling just so many pounds every single day. They are, if you remember being a kid, going to that soft serve ice cream stand and asking for that crunch cone, where it's got the little decorettes and the little pieces of the peanut brittle. We have it. We have it in multiple sizes. You can buy it in half-pound containers or one-pound containers. That definitely our number one seller. So come on out if you're an ice cream fan. You're going to need this.
1: And maybe Dad is an ice cream fan. This would be a great thing to add to maybe a little goodie basket for Dad for Father's Day.
0: For sure. For sure. You know, when it comes to ice cream, so this year we decided to add vanilla and chocolate ice cream just because we have so many toppings and sauces and sprinkles. And don't forget, we've got those ice cream sandwiches, just the wafers. If you're looking for the scalloped round or the long rectangular, take home some ice cream and make some homemade ice cream sandwiches. If Dad loves his ice cream, definitely a great thing. Otherwise, you know, there's so many dads that absolutely love to grill.
1: Mm-hmm.
0: My husband loves to grill if he's got time. I know people that just love the grill. And we have over 45 different kinds of rubs and marinades. So just going out to my shelf here, they're unique things like an apple bourbon seasoning, a beer can chicken. We've got sweet Thai chili seasoning, roasted red pepper, a Jamaican jerk, a maple smokehouse. Just so unique flavors. Door County cherry is a popular one. And I do have to plug my favorite. It's called a prime rib rub.
1: Oh.
0: And it is phenomenal on chicken, on pork, on burgers and steaks, everything I put on the grill. That is my number one go-to.
1: Oh,
0: you will not be disappointed.
1: I don't blame you, Brenda. That sounds amazing. Who doesn't want a prime rib type flavor? And you can add it to different proteins? Oh, goodness. Yum it.
0: Yes.
1: I love it. You've got new items, too. You mentioned you're adding new items all the time. Give us a little rundown of the new items in your store so far this month.
0: Okay, just so far, we've got a honey mustard jalapeno seasoning, another seasoning, an enchilada seasoning. And, you know, we have so many flavors of cappuccino. Got a brand new one in. It's called French Toast Cappuccino. And it's very delicious. Just talked to my manager yesterday, and she loves it. But there's the big one that came in that a lot of people have been waiting for, and it is the dill pickle flavored seasoning. I honestly took this yesterday, took it home. I had raw vegetables. I added 2 tablespoons to a cup of sour cream and mixed it up, and I didn't even have to let it sit and marinate. Within 10 minutes, we were eating it for supper. So just fun things to do with that seasoning. People are like, what do you do if you're a dill pickle fan? Of course, people love, when you've seen the seasoning around, a lot of people sprinkle it on popcorn. So mm-hmm. It is a popcorn seasoning. But egg salad, tuna salad, a lot of people love to add it to their cottage cheese and just put it on crackers. If you're a coleslaw snob like me, add it to that. Otherwise, macaroni and cheese, sprinkle it on that. There's just so many things so many things to do with it. So if you've been waiting for a great seasoning like that, come on in. It's on our shelves.
1: Oh, it's so good. And I have to say, I love it with like cream cheese on a bagel or even on a burger. Spread it on a burger. So good. But popcorn has to be my favorite, I think. I don't know what it is. That dill pickle flavor is just so darn good, Brenda. We love

0: it.
1: I know it. And there's a lot of recipes out there that you can actually make that dip mix, but ad lib and add a little pickle juice, a couple cut up pickles in and mix that in as well. So you can just make it a nice hearty dip as well.
0: Yes.
1: So, yeah, excited. I had it last night and it's very yummy.
0: We're thrilled. You mentioned cottage cheese. I like Triscuit crackers, a little cottage cheese on top and then a little dill pickle. Oh, goodness. I could go on.
1: Yes, you'll have to give that a whirl.
0: It's so good. All right. So we've mentioned a little sweet, a little savory, and how about a little sale for our listeners? What's the special this month, the June promo?
1: Okay. The entire month, we have all of our frozen appetizers on sale. So that first freezer case when you walk in the store is loaded with all kinds of appetizers. Of course, our biggest sellers, our number one seller, can you guess what that might be for an appetizer?
0: Is it the fried pickles?
1: Wisconsin? Nope, it's not the fried
0: cheese
1: pickles. That's
0: the cheese curds.
1: But the cheese curds, number one seller. So it just makes it really easy. People come in, grab bags of all different things. It makes a great side if you're just doing something on the grill. Pop those in your air fryer or in the oven and bring those out as a side. Just lots of unique appetizers that you just don't find everywhere. So, yeah, on sale all month. So come on in and pick some up.
0: One of our family's favorites are the breadsticks. I don't know if that is considered an appetizer, is it? Either way, it's in the freezer case.
1: It is. It's not. It's not. But very, very good to have on hand with whatever you're making for supper, and also a great side for soup for lunch, too.
0: Well,
1: and you can microwave those for 15 seconds, and you're ready to go.
0: Well, and I'll just add, they come in bulk, and otherwise I'm usually buying boxes that just include six little breadsticks. You have at least double that, if not triple that, in that bag, and it just saves me so much time. It's our kids' favorite.
1: Yes. Very good. And, you know, we also have a daily special every day, too. We've got calendars you can pick up in the store. And today, Rich's Cinnamon Roll Dough is all on sale today as well.
0: Yes, a lot going on. I think, covered all of it, and the messages keep rolling in for those strawberry cheesecake bars. If you'd like the recipe, just text recipe to 920-281-1150. Brenda, remind us where you're located and how our listeners can stop by.
1: Okay, well, we are located on State Highway 15 in Greenville, just west of County CB. If you're getting off I-41, we are just 2 miles to the west. We're open Monday through Saturday, 9 till 5, and we're closed on Sunday. And just one last summer thing I wanted to mention, we've got the fireworks, family-friendly, kid-friendly, adult kid-friendly items opening full-time starting June 25th on that Thursday through the 4th of July. Don't forget, we're celebrating 250 years, so come on out and support that business as well.
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0: All right, time now for that First Alert forecast on a first alert day. We are also under a severe thunderstorm watch in the majority of the WHBY listening area until 7 o'clock this evening, including Brown County, Calumet, Outagamie, Shawnee, Wapaka, Winnebago, Fond du Lac, and we do want to bring in our meteorologist, Nolan Kane, with more on those storm systems. Hello to you, Nolan.
5: Yep, good afternoon. That watch came out right as we were coming on air this afternoon at 12 noon. So right as we came on the air, quite literally when I was on the screen, the watch pops up.
0: Yes, talk about monitoring things on the fly. But I know the First Alert team has been talking a lot about the storm systems, the chances, kind of the build that's been happening. You can feel it in the air out there, very thick humidity. Tell us about the timing of things and what the very latest is as of just about 12:35 this afternoon.
5: Essentially, now the air is loaded. It's ready to go. The clearing is taking place, so the air is starting to warm up everywhere, too. That's just going to add fuel to the atmosphere. Around 2 this afternoon, we'll start seeing storms develop off to our south and west, this discrete supercell storms. They'll line out fairly quickly and become more of our main threats tonight. Damaging winds and large hail also over the course of these next two systems combined. Flash flooding is a concern. Possibly embedded in that line, a quick spin-up tornado or two cannot be ruled out.
0: Yeah, those are scary things when you're talking about them. And I know a lot of events and activities for the afternoon are taking note. We have got a cancellation list on our website that links to your website, of course. But the biggest fears in this system, Nolan, sounds like the possibility of hail, like you mentioned, and even the possibility of tornadoes.
5: Yes, and this evening, thankfully, it's not going to be a strong tornado risk. We're not going to see strong to violent tornadoes, but these would be embedded in the line, and these can occur between radar scans. So if you do see a tornado warning come out, or even if you see a severe thunderstorm warning with a tornado possible tag, that's a newer version of a severe warning that the Weather Service is doing, well, get into those particulars if those come out later tonight. But we'll first alert you to those updates between about 2 to 8 p.m. is my time frame of concern.
0: Okay, 2 to 8 p.m. Again, that's a pretty wide window, but this is why it's important maybe to have that First Alert weather app installed on your phone or to be monitoring your local radio station or television stations, of course.
5: Yes, keep them close. Keep your phones charged up in case you do get the power knocked out. Those high winds could be over 50 miles per hour, 60 miles per hour in some cases. That is our biggest threat tonight. And the large hail and tornado risk, also more of the secondaries.
0: All right. Obviously, our eyes are on what's going to happen this afternoon, but we don't get to take a breather for too long. Another storm system possible for your Thursday.
5: Yes, and exactly almost the same time frame, just in a different location. There is a level 2 slight risk across the Fox Valley, including Appleton, all of Lake Winnebago, up to Green Bay, and the level 3 enhanced risk includes Sheboygan and moves down towards Chicago. So the worst of the activity is going to be south of us, but we're not entirely out of the woods of possibly seeing, again, some high winds and large hail. Also, a brief tornado risk. However, that one seems to be a lot lower than today's.
0: And once these storm systems move through, Nolan, are we looking at a little bit of time to take a breath? And I'm also looking at maybe some lower temperatures, some relief from the heat we've experienced this week.
5: Lower temperatures and lower humidity so we can all take a breath and not feel the moisture in the air and feel comfortable. We may be back closer to 70 degrees by the weekend. Friday through Sunday, still a little breezy, 20 to 30 miles per hour at times, but a little breezy, 70 to 75. I'll take that.
0: Okay, I'll take it too. All right, I'll let you walk through once again for us, Nolan, what your concerns are and what we're kind of eyeing up for the weather this afternoon.
5: All right, so for this afternoon, we now have that severe thunderstorm watch across the Fox Valley up to Green Bay and down the lakeshore in those areas that are in that level 3 enhanced risk for severe storms. Damaging winds, large hail, the primary threats, as well as a brief tornado or two cannot be ruled out. 2 to 8 p.m. is my time frame of concern, as we will see more of that heavy rainfall moving southwest to northeast across northeast Wisconsin. And then for tonight, we calm back down after 8 o'clock for a few hours. And then Thursday, generally the same time frame as today, we'll be watching for more strong storm development potential.
0: All right. We will stay tuned. We'll keep you updated here at WHBY and online as well. Thank you very much, Nolan, and we'll check back this afternoon.
5: All right. See you later.
0: That's your First Alert forecast with meteorologist Nolan Kane. Coming up next, it's Appleton Downtown Incorporated with more on their summer lineup.
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0: Welcome back to Focus Fox Valley, 12:43 the time. It's a Wednesday, and goodness, summer is a busy season. We all know that. And our friends at Appleton Downtown Incorporated, ADI, they are working so hard to just fill your summer with activities and concerts and ways to just get outside and enjoy time together in the beautiful weather. They're also monitoring, of course, when storm systems move through and maybe adjust plans slightly. So we appreciate them. And we do have Abby Novak joining us, marketing director with ADI in studio.
1: Yes. Very excited to be here. And that summer is here too. It is full swing, hot weather, sunshine, a little bit of rain, like you said, but hey, it's here and I'm here for it.
0: Yes.
1: Because I love it so much.
0: Well, maybe this is something to start with, Abby, because your team, when there are severe weather concerns, mm-hmm. your team is in direct communication with area meteorologists,
1: yes.
0: with the National Weather Service. And while it's not always the most fun call to
1: mm-hmm.
0: make, safety always of utmost importance. And
1: yes.
0: your team is monitoring weather, of course.
1: Of course. Yeah, it's something that we're always looking at, especially with things that are outside. We have our Hyde Music Summer Concert Series show tomorrow night in Jones Park, and it's looking a little iffy right now, but, you know, we always try to wait if we can because the weather just changes so frequently, as everyone in Wisconsin knows. So we're very closely monitoring it. So we will make a call likely tomorrow morning whether or not we're going to move forward with that show tomorrow. So, yeah, it's a hard decision, like you said, to make. It's not something we ever want to do. You know, we don't want to put all of our time and energy into planning something and then have it not happen. But safety is very important to, you know, that's the number one concern for our guests. You know, attendees, the band, our volunteers, you know, everybody that's there. And then also, like, nobody really wants to stand in the rain and watch anyways. So, you know, that's kind of the next thing, too. So just, doing what's best for everybody involved is obviously very important.
0: Yes. Appreciate that message. And, again, stay clicked into their
1: yes.
0: social media pages.
1: Mm-hmm.
0: Your local radio will update you as well.
1: Yeah.
0: And
1: yes.
0: We appreciate you keeping us informed.
1: Yes.
0: And all the hard work, too. Where do we begin, Abby? I was compiling a list of some of the events. It's currently Street Music Week.
1: Yes. As we speak, as I was driving down to the studio, I saw a bunch of awesome performers along College Avenue. And the ATW Ice Cream Bus is downtown right now as well until 1 o'clock. So you got 15 minutes. Hurry. They're parked right outside of Houdini Plaza giving out free ice cream right now. But yeah, Street Music Week is happening. Just, oh, like you said, where do you even begin?
0: That ice cream bus, again, free ice cream.
1: Mm-hmm.
0: You can also, I believe, enter to win a travel voucher.
1: Yes.
0: To fly out of ATW.
1: Yes, $1,000 voucher. I
0: Woo!
1: Entered, hopefully. But yes, they are just amazing. And yes, yeah, Street Music Week going on all week this week, obviously weather depending, but they have street performers up and down College Avenue, and this year it is to benefit Paint the City, a great organization that we partner with to create beautiful works of art, engaging local area students to, do murals throughout the area. But the last few have been in downtown Appleton. This year's is at Spatz Restaurant, which we're very excited about in downtown Appleton. No details on what the mural is yet. That's a top secret. I don't even know what it is yet. So Nail.
0: Nail, are you listening? What are you painting?
1: Yes.
0: By?
1: He will not divulge. He was on TV earlier this week promoting, and they asked him, and he kept his lips sealed.
0: Close to the vest.
1: So, yes, we're very excited about that, though. So a great partnership.
0: Oh, I love that program with my whole heart. Listeners have heard us gush about it over
1: yes.
0: the years. Always a summer staple
1: yeah.
0: in downtown Appleton.
1: Yeah. I mean, this is year 5 already, which is crazy. You know, they've done such beautiful work. Last summer was at Fox Commons, previously the City Center Mall, and the tunnel in the back, the alleyway. They did that. I believe the year before was the YMCA. Alleyway
0: yep.
1: Behind downtown. So
0: Boys
1: many
0: and Girls
1: the
0: Club.
1: Boys and Girls Club yep. was gorgeous.
0: Jersey Bagel.
1: Yes. Mm-hmm. So many great things. So yeah, and that when the information comes out, and of course we'll share that as well, there are opportunities for you as community members to participate in paint as well. And that's totally free again, unless you want to throw them a donation. But yeah, that's, I believe, early August is when they're painting.
2: It's usually pretty hot. It's great.
1: Yeah. It's a little toasty.
2: I love it,
1: but
2: though.
1: Short spurts, you can come out and paint. Nothing too crazy.
2: All right. Downtown Farmers Market kicked off this last weekend, right?
1: Yes. A beloved tradition, of course, one of the largest and best in Northeast Wisconsin, if we do say so ourselves. 130 rotating vendors every week and so much amazing programming as well. I just have to give a shout out to my coworker, Mary Beth, who is our events and farm market director. She has been doing such a phenomenal job to, of course, bring in a lot of favorite returning vendors, but so many new vendors as well to kind of switch it up. And again, so much more programming that's going on in Houdini. You know, live performances, our kids market, you know, community blood drives, other partnerships with other local nonprofits, just an amazing job. So, of course, a lot of the great things you love about the farm market, but there's a lot of fun new things this summer too.
2: Okay. We're going to highlight those after the break.
1: Yeah.
2: Don't go away. Abby's sticking around. ADI is here. 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
2: It's a great moment to check in with Jacob's Meat Market, 544 North Law Street in Appleton. Ian's taking the call today. What's new, Ian?
7: Hey, Haley, thanks for having us on again. 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
2: And we're back. ADI joining us, Appleton Downtown Incorporated. We have so much to talk about, but concerts, of course, concerts, concerts, concerts. Of course, the Hyde Music Summer Concert Series, always a hit. Concerts in the Courtyard, mm-hmm. also a very special opportunity to enjoy some great music.
1: Yes. Yeah, usually live music is such a staple in Appleton as a whole, but downtown Appleton especially. And usually every summer there is live music somewhere every day of the week. You know, there's always someone who's got something going on. Like you just mentioned, concerts in the Courtyard on Wednesday nights. We have ours on Thursdays. The bars and restaurants almost always have people Friday, Saturdays, and even sometimes during the week too. So if you need some live music, you are almost always likely to find some downtown in the summertime.
2: The Hyde Music Summer Concert Series, though, mm-hmm. Abby, this is the big one.
1: Yes.
2: And you bring in the big bands, and, I mean, Jones Park is just, it's just bumping.
1: Mm. It's such a beautiful venue, such a beautiful stage by one of our sponsors, Myron Construction, presented by U.S. Venture. It's such a great series. It's free to attend. Free admission, but we also have some great food trucks and drinks that you can purchase while you're there. But, yeah, so weather permitting, we have Boogie and the Yo-Yos tomorrow night. Very excited about them. A great, lively group. Very popular one in Northeast Wisconsin here. And we have a lot of other great groups throughout the summer as well. You know, for the rest of the month, we've got FBI and the Untouchable Horns, which if you haven't seen them, oh, such a phenomenal group. They were at our Light the Night Market a few weeks ago, and I just love listening to them. Mistrial as well to round out the month, and so many other great classics throughout the summer, too.
2: You also have a nonprofit connection.
1: Yes.
2: Every single week.
1: Yep.
2: Tell us about, is it a percentage of proceeds? Is it donation only?
1: Yeah.
2: How does it work?
1: Yeah. All the tips that we receive that night go to that specific nonprofit. Like you said, it is a rotating. We have a different one each week. This week is Paint the City and Street Music Week, as we were just talking about as well. A few others, a lot of them downtown local for Lawrence University, you know, Appleton Police Department, their K-9 unit, Pillars, Harbor House, the Building for Kids. So many great ones that are, you know, local to downtown Appleton and, you know, the Appleton area.
2: Love it. Worth noting, you can bring a chair,
1: yes.
2: bring a blanket, bring the whole family. Mm-hmm. The playground's always great.
1: Yes.
2: Great bird's eye view
1: mm-hmm. yes.
2: of the kids and what's yep. going on.
1: Yeah, you can be have the kids go play on the playground while you're hanging out right there and watching some live music. So, yeah, absolutely, you're welcome to do that. Or you can be right up by the stage jamming with the band, whatever you prefer.
2: We see you dancing.
1: Yes.
2: We love it.
1: We absolutely love
2: we
1: it.
2: We love it.
1: It's strongly encouraged.
2: Abby, have we missed anything? Anything else you want to make sure we mention with
1: well,
2: ADI?
1: As we were talking about things happening, you know, this weekend in particular is the Flag Day Parade on
2: yes.
1: Saturday, which is the City of Appleton event. That committee does such a phenomenal job. Megan in our office is also on that committee, and we're very excited about that. But I just want to make an important note. There have been some changes to the Flag Day Parade, the route coming through downtown. And because of those, we actually have to end the farm market just a little bit early on Saturday, ending at noon instead of 12:30. So not too bad, but we just got to give them time, give our vendors time to pack up, get off the street so we can give the city time to get everything prepped for the parade. So just be aware of that if you plan to come out to the market on Saturday. Flag Day Parade is happening, so vendors are coming off, closing a little bit early. But stay around for the parade. It steps off at 2 o'clock. Such a great way to celebrate, you know, our nation. And I believe it's the nation's largest Flag Day Parade, or oldest, might be oldest, if you quote me on that. But it's such a great ceremony and a great thing. So make a day of it. Come on down to the farm market, do some shopping there. Shop downtown, too, as well while you're around. Grab some lunch in between, and then grab your spot for the parade at 2 o'clock.
2: There's a lot going on in downtown Appleton. I think Fox Valley Pride also on Saturday
1: yes.
2: in Jones Park. So, goodness, there's truly something for everyone.
1: Mm-hmm.
2: One great place.
1: Yes, absolutely. So, yeah, make sure you check out our website. We have our events calendar on there. Stuff going on that we're doing as well as others are doing in downtown Appleton all summer long. But, yeah, just make note of that concert series on Thursday nights and the farm market on Saturdays all summer long.
0: Follow Appleton Downtown Incorporated also for any weather-related cancellations, yes, postponements, and reschedulements as well.
1: Yes. Yep, all of that on our social media, Facebook, Instagram, Appleton Downtown.
0: Perfect. Abby, thank you as always
1: for being here.
0: Thank you.
1: Yes, hope to see you all downtown this summer.
0: All right, thanks, Abby. And with that, we'll say farewell on this Wednesday, but we're looking ahead to Thursday's show. It's the Wisconsin Historical Society encouraging a summer road trip to Wade House and Circus World. We'll also highlight incredible summer programming at the Appleton Public Library. Truly, we have the best libraries. Oh, my goodness. And then full details, Abby mentioned it, we'll have Corey Otis with us. Full details on the weekend's Appleton Flag Day Parade with parade organizer Corey Otis. That's coming your way on a Thursday. Until then, thanks for listening to Focus Fox Valley. We're glad you're here, and we'll see you back here tomorrow starting at 11. Make it a lovely day.

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3: 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Coming up later this afternoon, local news with Terry Kavars. We'll have First Alert weather updates, along with Hurling Clark Law Firm traffic reports to get you home quickly. In sports, we'll preview the Milwaukee Brewers series finale against the Athletics and NBA Finals Game 4. And we'll also recap the nation's top headlines with ABC News.
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11: From ABC News, I'm Chuck Severson. I love the inflation, says President Trump in his response to reporters' questions at the White House about the latest consumer price index showing the highest price hikes in 3 years. And he seems to announce that the U.S. has been seizing Iranian oil.
12: I love the inflation. You know why? Because as soon as this war is over, you know, I can say it now, something you didn't know. Do you know we've been taking out millions of barrels of oil? Nobody knows it. You know who doesn't know about it? Iran until right now.
11: Hopes for a reduction in interest rates may be dashed with the new inflation report. Analyst Steve Cates said Bankrate doesn't see rising prices as short term.
13: I think that we may start to settle, you know, into a bit of a high level, higher for longer here. So I don't think that we're necessarily going to keep accelerating at this pace, but we're going to have inflation that's elevated for the duration of this conflict.
11: Meaning the Iran war, new air attacks between Iran and the U.S. after President Trump ordered a response to the downing of a U.S. Army helicopter, and Trump at the White House indicating to reporters the new attacks are also because Iran's negotiating too slowly. ABC News White House correspondent Karen Travers.
14: To hear it from the president, everything is ready to go. It just needs final sign-off. But that, of course, has been very elusive at this point, and it is still not entirely clear that these complicated issues of the highly enriched uranium, the control of the Strait of Hormuz, and Iran's demand of unfreezing of some of their assets and lifting of sanctions has actually been resolved.
11: Speaker Mike Johnson, House Speaker Johnson, says he talked with President Trump ahead of a Friday deadline to reauthorize a law that allows warrantless wiretapping of foreigners overseas. Democrats and some Republicans threaten to withhold support unless the president chooses someone other than Trump loyalist Bill Pulte to be acting director of national intelligence. Wall Street's major indexes are lower. You're listening to ABC News.
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9: Microsoft co-founder Bill Gates voluntarily appeared for an interview today with the House Oversight Committee investigating Jeffrey Epstein. Committee Chairman James Comer, Kentucky Republican.
17: I will say this, no one's accusing Bill Gates of any wrongdoing, and I certainly appreciate him coming in voluntarily.
9: Gates says he never abused anybody and that he first met Epstein in 2011 and ended his interactions in 2014, calling the contacts a grave error in judgment. Outrage over the conviction of a teenager in Texas for the stabbing death of another teen during a high school track meet. Carmelo Anthony was sentenced to 35 years in prison for the death of Austin Metcalf, a 17-year-old.
18: The tragic incident unfolding on a rainy day in April of last year. Anthony walking under a tent belonging to Metcalf's team. Metcalf asking Anthony to leave, leading to the deadly confrontation.
19: He started getting aggressive and talking reckless. And my brother stepped in and said, you need to move. And he's like, make me move.
18: Metcalf pushed Anthony, who then pulled a knife and stabbed Metcalf in the chest. Metcalf dying in his twin brother's arms.
9: ABC's John Quinones says critics were upset that there were no black jurors in court. Laurence Olivier, arguably Britain's greatest ever stage and movie actor, was honored today with a blue plaque attached to the central London property where he lived as a child. Chuck Severson, ABC News.
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24: Good afternoon. At 105, it's mostly cloudy and 78. With WHBY News, I'm Terry Kovarik. Fox Crossing police make an arrest in connection with an alleged shooting incident. Officers took Dinaja Butler into custody at an Oshkosh residence Tuesday afternoon. Butler is accused of shooting a woman at an apartment complex on Honeyloo Court Monday morning. The victim was treated at a hospital for non-life-threatening injuries. Strong to severe thunderstorms are possible across the WHBY listening area the next 2 days. First Alert Chief Meteorologist Steve Balon tells Dave Edwards on AM Fox Valley that the main storm threat begins this afternoon. The forecast also calls for strong to severe thunderstorms tomorrow afternoon, with hail, high winds, heavy rainfall, and isolated tornadoes all possible again. And the New London Public Library reopens in its new location. The 26,000-foot library is at the site of the former First State Bank branch on North Water Street.
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26: Normal is broken, common sense is weird, so we're here to help you transform your life. 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I'm Dave Ramsey, Rachel Cruz, Ramsey personality, number one best-selling author, co-host of the Smart Money Happy Hour, and my daughter is my co-host today. 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Thanks for hanging out with us. Phil is in Orlando. Hi, Phil. How are you?
27: I'm doing well, Dave. How are you?
26: Better than I deserve. What's up?
27: Yeah, so I'll keep this as short as possible. I'm 28 years old. I've put myself into kind of a corner over the past couple of months after some bad decision-making. I'm somewhere around $200,000 in debt, which is a mix of credit cards and personal loans that I took out, which I shouldn't have. I also have a mortgage, which is relatively new. I make good money, but ultimately things are tight right now, and I'm curious to get your thoughts on whether or not debt consolidation is a wise choice or if I am better off essentially figuring it out and, climbing back into a better place.
0: What do you make?
27: Salary is about 140, but I make probably, this year I'll probably net 400 after stock units.
0: And that includes cashing those in, or are those restricted?
27: They are restricted, yes.
0: Okay, so what is your income that you can use this year?
27: This year, like I said, I mean, like 400 total.
0: Yeah, but you can't use the restricted stock units. You can't sell them. They're restricted. That's the nature of the beast.
27: Right. Yeah, like 150 vestable, sellable throughout the remainder of the year, plus, 140 divided by two, call it halfway through the year. So, I mean, I would, call it 200 coming in through the remainder of the year.
1: For the rest of the year?
27: Correct.
0: Okay. What do you do?
27: I'm a data analyst.
0: Okay. And how much do you owe on your cars?
27: Zero.
0: Okay. And you ran up $200,000 in credit card debt and personal loans. That's it.
1: That doesn't include the mortgage, or does that include the mortgage?
27: Does not include the mortgage.
0: How much is the mortgage balance?
27: Mortgage balance is just under $600.
0: Okay. Are you married?
27: Not married.
0: Okay. What did you do for $200,000 worth of mess?
27: It was a bad sprint of gambling plus poor decision making.
0: Oh, yeah, that's fairly easy to come up with the last part of that.
1: Is there anything you can, like anything you bought that is sellable in this, or is it all, it's all gone in things like gambling or other things?
27: No, I mean, home improvements have definitely been a thing. I just bought the house a little less than a year and a half ago, and definitely have put money into the home because we had some issues. But otherwise, sort of just bill payments threw money away, which is...
0: Okay, so here's the thing. Yeah. Personal finance is 80% behavior. It's 20% head knowledge. So debt is never, including when I went into debt and lost my butt because I was stupid, debt is never the problem. It's always the symptom.
27: Yeah.
0: Okay, so this is the symptom of gambling and... in air quotes, poor decisions, whatever the flip that means, okay? And so it doesn't matter if we waved a magic wand and the 200 went away, it's coming back quickly if the gambling and the poor decisions haven't come to a screeching halt. Agreed?
27: Agreed, 100%.
0: So has it?
27: Yes, it has.
0: No more gambling, no more bad decisions.
27: Took longer. Yeah, it took longer than it should, but, it's clicked.
0: Okay. All right. So you're a single guy. You have no bills except a house, and you have $200,000 to $400,000 to get a hold of, and you owe $200,000. You don't need debt consolidation. You just need to reach over there and take a bunch of that money you've been wasting and pay off your debt. You'd be debt-free in a year, and you lived on $200,000.
27: Right. Yeah, I guess the issue is more so just the short-term liquidity, and I've been getting bombarded with calls from some of these debt consolidation.
0: Well, you have enough coming in to pay minimums. Oh, debt consolidation people are advertising to you. Well, so what? I mean, that's not a big deal. You could do this, but you could use like Guardian Litigation, and they can put you on a 4-year plan and walk you out of this, but I wouldn't.
1: Yeah.
0: Pay it off in a year.
1: Yeah, it's your income. And the debt consolidation may get you, quote unquote, a better interest rate, but it's not really going to matter in 12 months because you'll be debt free anyways. So going through a company and paying for that is something that you can do yourself.
0: Yeah. If I were you, I'm going to sit down and go, I'm going to look at the stock options and what the release, the vesting and the release on the restrictions are. And have you got a pile of that stock laying there somewhere?
27: I don't right now. Everything that has vested throughout this year has already been liquidated
0: and sold.
27: So right now. I'm pretty much
0: translation. You lost more than $200,000 with this behavior.
27: Agreed.
0: If I woke up in your shoes, if I woke up in your shoes, what would I do? Knowing what I know, having taught this stuff and walked with people in these situations, okay, you have this wonderful brain that allows you to be a data analyst, and I want you to apply it to a new company called Phil Incorporated that needs to be turned around.
27: Yeah.
0: Right? And Phil Incorporated has revenues of $400,000 and liabilities of $200,000. And so we're going to put Phil Incorporated on beans and rice and beans, no life, $20,000 a month on these bills for 10 months, and we're done. That's what I would do if I was in charge of Phil Incorporated.
27: Yeah, that's sort of my approach as well. I just really uncertain. I don't know anybody that's done worked with debt consolidation companies.
0: Well, the Guardian litigation guys are sponsors. We could send you to them. And they could put you on a 3-year plan or whatever. But I wouldn't do that.
1: Yeah, and that's usually when you're in lawsuits and stuff too. You know what I mean? So I think you're fine. Yeah, you don't need that, Phil. Honestly, what's probably going to affect you the most is the ego side of you killing it, making a crap ton of money, living like you're making that much money and more, and ratcheting down everything. Like, that makes you really put yourself in a completely different mindset, Phil. I mean, it does.
0: Exactly.
1: So that humility, which I think you already have because you've realized, crap, I'm not good at this and I've messed this up. So you have a level of that now. But it'll do inner work in you for sure to go backwards in lifestyle. That's not easy.
0: Well, what I'm doing with this prescription is more than just mathematical. It's also behavior, because if you go this intense, it's gonna burn all that other crap that you were doing completely out. You're gonna go, I never want that again, because you're gonna submit yourself to a sacrifice to clean up the manure, and you never want to see manure again after this.

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4: First Alert weather days for today and tomorrow, with the chance of strong to severe thunderstorms overnight tonight. Fog over on the lakeshore still could be dense by midday, and then to the early afternoon, sun and thunderstorms later on today with highs in the upper 80s with a heat index in the 90s. Tonight, more thunderstorms then clearing. From the WBAY First Alert Weather Center, I'm meteorologist Nolan Kane.
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1: David is in Memphis. Hi, David. How are you?
8: Good. How are you?
1: Better than I deserve. What's up?
8: I was just wanting to, figure out how to get more organized with my budget. We felt like we were doing pretty good, and then we ended up having to start putting two kids through daycare, and it's eating up a lot of our flexible spending room, I guess.
1: That'll do it. That'll do it for sure. So what's your income, sir?
8: Mine is about 75 and a half or 75,500 a year base.
1: Mm-hmm. Mm-hmm. And does your wife work outside the home? If you got daycare, I assume.
8: Yes.
1: What's she make?
8: She just started a new job, so at the moment she's at $27,000 right now, but expecting a raise in the next few weeks.
0: By how much? What would that be?
8: Probably close to between $3 and $5 increase an hour.
0: Okay.
1: All right. And how much debt do you guys have?
8: So mine total is right at $212,000 with a mortgage.
1: How much of that's mortgage?
8: $184,000.
1: Okay. All right. Okay. So you got about, what, $60,000 in debt? No,
0: $40,000.
1: 40, in debt. Yeah. 40 in debt. Yeah, okay. And what's the 40 in debt on?
8: All right, I got $2,200 in credit cards. I got $9,100 on a bad HVAC loan that I had to take when I bought the house. Then, $1,900 on a zero-turn lawnmower. And then I have $14,000 in 401k loans.
1: No car loan?
8: No, sir.
1: Okay. All right. And what are you paying for daycare?
8: $270 a week.
1: $1,000 a month. Okay.
0: For both kids. Yeah.
1: Okay. Yeah, you're right. It's a matter of getting organized and, we've got to stop some of these decisions that have put you into this debt and reverse that. Get the debts cleared, because if you were on a written budget, you and your wife were in agreement, and you had no debt except your house, you'd be in really, really good shape.
8: Yeah.
1: Yeah. And so stuff like the next time a zero-turn lawnmower speaks to you, you have to look at it and say, no, thank you. I'll use the one I have. We're not financing it. No, we're not using a credit card to do anything. We're cutting them up tonight. No, we're not borrowing money. No, we're not borrowing money. No, we're not borrowing money. And that's a new thing you have to learn to say, like, over and over and over again. So any kind of a crisis or a desire or an impulse or a wish or a dream that comes up, it cannot result in debt ever again, because it has made your life tight and miserable. And we have to get rid of it and keep it gone. Does that sound familiar?
8: Yeah.
1: Okay, cool.
0: Yeah, so what's the part of the organization that's been hard for you guys, David? Is it doing a budget and sticking to it? Is it trying to figure out what debts to pay first? When you ask about organization, what specifically are y'all struggling with?
8: I guess how to prioritize, maybe. Because if something comes up, it starts stretching really thin, and we can get behind sometimes.
0: Yeah, just like monthly expenses that come up that you didn't plan.
8: Yeah.
0: Yeah, for sure. Yeah, so I think that's one reason the budget is so helpful. We'll give you a year of every dollar, because it is knowing that you have a plan, and anything outside the plan, there's kind of, the simple word of no, of like, we can't do that. We didn't plan for baseball signups. That's an extra $300 or whatever. And you're like, nope, can't do that. Like, I mean, it really kind of forces you, especially where you guys are, how tight everything is. Like, it really does kind of create a black and white scenario for a lot of these situations, where before you could kind of finagle it and be like, oh, we'll just charge on the credit card and figure it out later. When you live on a zero-based budget, it really is directing you to your decision-making, which is fabulous. So you guys sitting down and doing that, and then starting to pay off this debt, smallest to largest. And so, I don't even know, can you sell the lawnmower and get some cash back?
8: I think it'd be a wash on that.
1: Good. That's $2,000 of debt gone.
8: All right.
1: This weekend, gone. Now, here's what Rachel's talking about. We're going to give you this every dollar budgeting app

0: to you. And then when it comes to you, you simply do exactly what you had already planned to do on paper. And if something pops up, and it will, then you look at the you look at the digital app together and you say, if we're going to do this thing that popped up, what are we not going to do that we take off of here so that we can do the pop-up? Or we look at the pop-up and say, no, we're not doing it. I don't care if you popped up or not. We don't have the money because every dollar has been assigned. But, I mean, if a tire goes out and you have to buy a $200 tire,
1: sure.
0: Then you look over there and you go, okay, I got to increase car repairs by $200, and I got to decrease something else in the budget by $200 so that this continues to match and we don't get behind. And so you work on that together, and you need to have a budget committee meeting and go over this and stick to it once a week minimum right now. Until you get the feeling of organized. So you're telling your money what to do on that digital app, and then that app is going to tell you what to do so that you do what you said you wanted to do. That's how this works.
1: And it's easy, David, that you, with the premium version, you connect your bank account. So anytime you guys swipe your debit card, because no more credit cards, when you're swiping your debit card out of the checking account, a transaction pops into that app, and you drag and drop it so you can see literally how much you have left in each category. Like, it is right there with you. And it really does. If you follow it, it forces you to stay within the bounds. But the great thing is it creates a level of peace, too. And then you're going to expose and see, okay, how much have we been spending out to eat? How much have we been spending, you know, here or there? And you start to actually see your spending habits. And because you guys are in debt, you cut all those categories because you're doing nothing. I mean, but just survival at this point.
0: Shelter, clothing, transportation, utilities, and get out of debt. That's all. You're not going to see the inside of a restaurant unless you're working there as your extra job. You're not going on vacation. You're broke. You got to get this Brit mess cleaned up. Not until you get it done. And you can get it done really quick once you start doing that, because you sell the mower, you cut up the credit cards, you look around the house, see what else we can sell. We look around. I can pick up a side job this weekend and make $2,000, throw it at this credit card, and it'll be gone. I mean, you start getting creative on knocking these things out, and then you get your life back at the end of the story. And the end of the story is only about 12 or 18 months away, at the end of the first chapter of the story, I guess. Because then when you're out of debt, you can build an emergency fund. And when you build an emergency fund, then you can start investing. And, dude, you literally could retire a millionaire, if not a multimillionaire, if you follow this stuff through exactly like we teach you. And you go from disorganized at $27,000 a year looking for a $3 an hour raise and two kids in daycare and I can't breathe, all the way to millionaire. And it takes you 10, 12 years to do all that. We can show you how. That's what this app, and the app will guide you. It'll tell you what Ramsey says next. You got Ask Ramsey on the website for free. You can go in there and ask, and you can call us back, and we'll help you even more if we need to.

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8: 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Coming up later this afternoon, local news with Terry Kavarg. We'll have First Alert weather updates, along with Hurley & Clark Law Firm traffic reports to get you home quickly. In sports, we'll preview the Milwaukee Brewers series finale against the Athletics and NBA Finals Game 4. 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

0: Now, here's your First Alert weather on WHBY.
1: First Alert weather days for today and tomorrow, with the chance of strong to severe thunderstorms overnight tonight. Fog over on the lakeshore still could be dense by midday, and then into the early afternoon, sun and thunderstorms later on today with highs in the upper 80s with the heat index in the 90s. Tonight, more thunderstorms than clearing. From the WBAY First Alert Weather Center, I'm meteorologist Nolan Kane.
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2: South Dakota. Hi, Kate. How are you?
3: Hi, I'm great. I can't believe I'm talking to you.
2: You too. So
3: I'm calling to get your advice on how we can help my parents. So my parents are in their late 70s. They're faithful Christians. They have been their whole life. As they've gotten older, me and my siblings have been considering how we can help them to age well and, you know, whether we'll need to take care of them. My dad has worked a ministry job his whole life, and they've never had much money, but they're very private about money. So recently they've expressed several times that they don't have enough money to retire. I don't think they understand money at all, and we're also concerned that they're giving a lot of money to various ministries because they're really looking forward to being in heaven, and they want to spread the gospel far and wide before they get there. They've also told us, and I do think they firmly believe, that they're going to be raptured before they die. So we all love them very much, but we're also concerned that they may not have enough to, you know, take care of them. And we also, we want to be prepared to take care of them if we need to do that, but they aren't willing to talk to us about it. Mm. Is this something we just let go? Or how can we respectfully love them for the rest of their years without any information?
2: Well, first, as a fellow Christian, I hope they're right. Come quickly, Lord Jesus, right? But I don't think we lay out our plans. The Bible that I have read doesn't teach me to lay out our plans as if I'm not going to retire, because the rapture is going to be my bailout. Instead, the Bible says, "In the house of the wise are stores of choice food and oil." You know, the Bible does talk a lot about God as our provider, and that He cares about us and He has a plan for us and not to worry and all those kinds of things. And that's all very true as well. But the Bible then, on the other hand, it says, if you don't work, you don't eat. That's in the Bible. And it says, if you don't plant corn, don't expect corn. You're going to reap what you sow. And if you sow sparingly, meaning very few kernels of corn, please expect very few corn stalks to come up out of the ground. That's a cause and effect thing in Scripture, okay? God's talking about this is the land in which we live, the world in which we live. And as Rachel said the other day on the show, God gave us a brain, and we're supposed to use it to reason as well. And so spiritually planning for the rapture, I agree with, and I'm on board for. Let's all get out. Where's the line? I'll get in the line, okay? But also, while I'm here, and we don't know the date or the time, very clear in Scripture that we're not going to know the date or the time of His return, then out of Jesus' own mouth, those words were spoken. And so, given that, then we have to plan as if we're going to be here, and then that plan works if we're not here or if we're here. Mm-hmm. Their plan only works if we're not here. So, anyway, end of sermon, end of doctrinal lesson, okay?
4: Thank you for your TED Talk.
2: But,
4: No, but it's
2: now,
4: true.
2: Now,
4: it's
2: how
4: true.
2: Do we love these sweet, precious people who care about other people wanting to meet God, meet Jesus, and they're willing to live on almost nothing and barely get by so that they can accomplish that? What impact they can have on the world for the Lord, they are having, and their thumbprints are going to be all over people's names in heaven, and they're just wonderful people. So how do we love them, though? And they're secretive, partly because...
3: How do we take care of them?
2: Yeah, they're partly, they're partly secretive because they're ashamed. They're partly secretive because they're ashamed. They're not ashamed of the gospel. They're not ashamed of their ministry mindset.
3: Right.
2: But they know that they haven't done a good job with money, and it bothers them. And so we got
4: to
2: keep...
4: It's almost easier in a weird way to... have an excuse for the fear that, oh, gosh, we're not... Well, it's okay. We're going to... You cling on to something.
2: Yeah, we didn't do a good job.
4: Because you haven't planned.
2: I'm going to blame it on the rapture.
4: Yeah.
2: You know. And so...
3: Yeah.
2: Now, how do you help them? Gently and lovingly. Because 100% chance a 78-year-old with this mindset is not going to change.
3: Right.
4: 98.
3: Exactly.
4: We'll say 98%. Okay,
2: yeah.
4: We'll give you 2% hope.
2: Yeah, but I mean, I
3: don't want to
2: go in.
3: That they're going to change.
2: Yeah, I don't want to enter the conversation thinking they're going to be transformed financially.
4: Yeah.
2: I don't think they are. I think they're pretty well set on giving everything away in Jesus' name. And I got to say, that's a wonderful person. My goodness, what wonderful people. So I think you siblings band together. And you just check in on them every so often, make sure that the property taxes are paid, that there's groceries in the cabinet. Don't open the cabinet and the only thing in there is dog food and they hadn't got a dog, right? I mean, so that kind of thing happens in these situations. So just check in on the refrigerator and how it's stocked. And, hey, we just bought a beef and the three of us are going to share it and we're going to bring a bunch of it over and put it in your refrigerator. And, hey, I just got a friend that's got some chickens and we all bought a bunch of eggs. Here, I'm going to bring you some stuff. And I just went by a Kroger and they were having a sale and Publix was having a sale. And Mom, I brought you a bag of stuff to put in there. And so just make sure the electric bill is paid. And, you know, you guys can just kind of subtly poke around without getting them on a full plan like they actually should be.
4: Well, and thankfully, I guess the positive side of some of this too, Kate, is they're so low maintenance. They're used to living on basically nothing versus some people call in and their parents are living the high life and have nothing in retirement and they're going to expect the same and they expect their kids to take, you know what I mean? There's like a whole entitlement side where this story could have been, but for them, their motivation and attitude, in a weird way, is you know, I don't want to say endearing because I don't think it's wise, but it's easier to help someone that has a level of humility and sacrificial heart. Do you know what I mean?
2: It's not entitled.
4: To do all that, yes.
2: Yeah, they're not brats.
4: Are you guys, Kate, are you and your siblings in a good place financially just to do a bare minimum, like what he was just explaining?
3: We are. There's certain of our families that are going to be more able to do it than others. I think specifically our family would be able to contribute more. And so those of us who may be able to contribute are just wanting to understand what they mean by the fact that they don't have enough money so we can prepare for how we need to help them. But we really haven't been able to prepare at all.
2: Yeah, so, you could just do it in an honoring way. Say, Mom and Dad, you all have done such work for the kingdom. And, you know, Scripture says that your children will rise up and call you blessed. And we're standing here calling you blessed. Blessed.
3: Yeah.
2: Blessed. And one way you're blessed is your children are standing here and we want to love you. If you'll tell us some of the basic things, we want to help. But you're going to have to kind of tell us what we need to help with.
4: Yeah. Do you even know, Kate, if the house is paid off or anything? Like, do you have any... range?
3: It is. Yep. They have a small home, but it's paid off, and they have two paid off cars. So that's
2: sweet.
3: Good consolation is that they have a place to
4: live.
3: They're not worried about that.
2: Food, lights, water,
3: like
2: property
3: said,
2: taxes.
3: Check in on the food, check in on the property taxes. Yeah. And then what about, like, again, we have a little bit of concerns that they're still giving a lot of money away. I just don't think there's much we can do about that.
2: Nope.
3: But I mean, it's their money,
2: and probably some of the ministries that they're giving
3: to. Treasure in heaven.
2: Yeah, probably some of the stuff they're giving to they shouldn't be is probably irresponsible. But so what? There's nothing you can talk about.
3: Right.
2: Unless they ask. If they ask, you can say. But if you can start a conversation and they say, "Well, honey, you think we ought to do this one?" And you say, "Well, Mom, let's look at how they spend their money. Let's look at how they're, you know, oh, wait a minute, Mom, they spend 90 cents of every dollar on the guy that runs his salary. And the hungry kids only get 10 cents of every dollar. Well, I don't think we need to be, Mom, that's not a very good deal for the hungry kids.
4: And Mom, let's make sure you're not hungry first.
2: Yeah. Take care of your own household first, or you're worse than an unbeliever. These are all scriptural things.

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0: Anna in Jonesboro, Arkansas. How are you?
10: I'm good. How are you guys?
0: Better than we deserve. What's up?
10: So I'm having a disagreement with my dad, and I want to know if I should sell my house to pay off my student loans.
0: Ooh.
10: Yes. We bought it together, so that's why I was talking to him about it in 2020. Yes.
0: So you don't own it by yourself?
10: Not by myself, but he will let me make the decision. He thinks that you're going to tell me something different. I think you're going to tell me to sell it.
0: Hmm. Interesting. Okay.
10: Yes.
11: Well, so, no, in about 2 minutes.
0: Yeah, this is great. So it's a lot of power. I'm kind of scared.
10: Yeah.
0: So how much student loan have you got?
10: I got about $37.
0: And what do you come?
10: I make 54 and some change as an accountant.
0: Mm-hmm. Okay. Working 40 hours?
10: Yes.
0: And you're single?
10: Yep, single, no kids.
0: Okay. All right. And what other debts do you have other than the house?
10: I paid off my car in December early. So all I have left is $1,700 on a credit card, but I have $32,000 in savings, and I could pay that off today and still have some left.
11: Oh, well, bury the lead there. So you'd sell your house.
0: Instead of cleaning out your savings.
11: Instead of dumping your savings and building it back up in 24 months.
10: So the reason that my dad is hesitant is because my mortgage is like $880
0: a month. We're asking you, why would you sell your house when you have the money in the bank to pay off the debt?
10: I don't have the money in the bank. I have $3,200, not $32,000.
0: Oh, okay. Well, that's a little different. All right.
10: Sorry, my
0: You may
10: bad.
0: Have said 32 and we put a zero on it. I don't know. Okay. Okay. All right. $3,200.
10: So I have enough to pay off the credit card.
11: Okay.
10: Debt.
11: Gotcha. Yep.
10: $1,500.
0: Yeah, and then you pay off the credit card debt. You got your $1,000 left. Then we're working on the student loan, and you make $54,000. Mm-hmm. And what is your house payment?
10: $885.
0: Okay. How long have you owned it?
10: 6 years.
0: How much car debt did you pay off, and how long did it take you?
10: I think I paid it a year and a half off early.
0: What was the total debt, and how long did it take you to pay that total debt once you attacked it?
10: It was $13,000, and it took 5 years.
0: That's not attacking it.
11: Were you ever?
10: I lost my job when COVID hit.
0: Okay, all right. What I was trying to get at was, did you pay off $13,000 in 5 months or something? And no, you didn't. You just piddled away at the thing.
10: Mm-hmm.
0: Okay, all right.
11: Anna, if you looked at what you bring in each month, and if you lived on nothing, you paid rent, some groceries, kept the lights on, and that's about it. Like, I mean, you really had
0: no life.
11: Yeah. How much extra would you have per month just with your salary?
10: I take about $30 a month, so I would probably need, like, depending on gas and groceries, like $1,600-ish.
11: Okay, what if we just said $2,000 just to play it a little safe?
10: So that's
11: $1,300 mm-hmm. extra. Mm-hmm. And if you got, you know, a part-time job at night and weekends, which I know is not...
0: Bookkeeping.
11: Not fun. Oh, yeah.
0: Side hustle.
11: Yeah.
0: Big money.
10: I've been looking into that.
11: Yeah. And you brought in an extra $2,000. You know what I mean? That's $3,000.
0: In 10 months, you'll be done.
11: A month. And you just look at that in the calendar.
0: Stop your 401k temporarily. And did you get a tax refund last year?
10: It was like $200.
0: Okay, so you got that dialed in. Good. 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
10: No, just health and dental, and that's it.
0: Okay. Vision. Health, dental, do you have 401 coming out now?
10: I do not.
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10: All of my insurance together is $53,000 per paycheck, so $106,000.
0: Okay. All right.
11: Just feels a little low.
0: Yeah, that's still a little low. I mean, because you're grossing almost $5,000 a month, and you shouldn't be having $1,700 come out of this check.
10: No, I gross $3,300 a month.
0: No.
10: I get $1,600 per paycheck.
0: No, you take home $3,300 a month. $54,000 is your income, correct?
10: Yeah.
0: $60,000 a year is $5,000 a month. Okay. I can't get down to 33. There's something wrong with your check to me. But aside from that, I'm going to investigate your check and see what's coming out. Make sure nothing is coming out except health insurance. That's it. And taxes. And the appropriate amount of taxes. Not too much. Then I'm going to pick up an extra job, signing, bookkeeping, bring in another $1,500 to $2,000 a month.
11: Mm-hmm.
0: Then I'm going to take the every dollar budget and get on beans and rice and beans. And I'm going to be clear of this $33,000 in debt in less than 14 months. and your dad wins the argument.
10: Hmm.
0: Because I wouldn't sell my house.
11: I
0: would not sell a house where you've got a great payment like this and a great interest rate, and you like the house. I would not sell the house.
11: And a great mortgage payment. I mean, yeah, your payment is
0: I would not sell it. I would not sell it for 14 months worth of hustle. And I'd go. I'd lean in with 14 months worth of hustle and clean the student loan out and get rid of it. The only reason you're selling it is you didn't have hope that you were ever going to get rid of it otherwise. And I just gave you a 14-month detailed plan, and Rachel did, on getting rid of it. And if you get rid of it in 14 months, it'd be silly to sell your house.
11: Because how much equity's in it,
10: Anna? I just have so much. Well, that's the thing, is that the houses that are that sold for what mine did around the time and are selling now are selling for between $200K to $220K.
11: And what'd you buy it for?
10: My loan, I bought it for $149, put $7 down, so my loan was for $142.
0: You're sitting in a sweet spot. Don't walk
11: away
0: from this.
11: Yeah, I wouldn't.
0: This is perfect. There's people all over America going, I could have a $200,000 house. Oh, my God.
10: Yeah.
0: I didn't know they existed.
11: And with an $800 mortgage payment.
0: They do in Jonesboro, Arkansas, and a single lady making $54,000 owns it. Yeah, that's... The house is the last thing I sell if it's the only way I have hope to get you out. And I got a lot of hope, a lot of hope, mathematically, that you're going to be out of this without it. So you can do this. Oh, and by the way, let's just fast forward. What happens to your life when you don't have a student loan hanging over your head, and a credit card hanging over your head, and a car debt hanging over your head, and you've learned to live on this budget? Oh, we can start putting money in that Roth 401k. Oh, then we start to talk about how fast does your income at 15% of your income turn you into a millionaire? Pretty stinking fast, kiddo. It's about 18 years is my estimate sitting here today. So you're going to retire with $1 million in your 401k 18 years from now
11: and
0: have a paid-for house that by then will be worth $600,000.
11: That's right. 600.
0: Yeah. I just tripled it.
11: Yeah. All right.
0: 18 years from now.
11: Sure.
0: Why not?
11: Yeah. Why not?
0: It's a $200,000 house. It's already doubled once. Yeah.
11: Just like that. Right, Dave?
0: Yeah. Just like that. That's how you do it. Just like that. You just move your nose from one side to the other. Like,
11: just tick, tick, tick, tick, make
0: and
11: it
0: there
11: happen.
0: It goes. Just
11: make
0: like
11: it happen.
0: That. Yeah. So.
11: No, but honestly, yeah, that people selling their house is if their house is the problem. And for some people, their mortgage payment is huge. They have no margin. They're not able to get out of that. They have some equity. Yeah, and you're wanting to move anyways. Sure. Like, there's some reasons. But the amount of effort and time it takes for moving, selling, and then you're going to have to go buy something else, and it's going to be double what, you know what I mean? You're going to, that increase that you are on the better half on is going to be there waiting for you for the new house. So it's not worth leaving. So sorry, Anna.
0: No, I want you to get a little dirt under your fingernails and get this done, baby. You can do this. I'm sorry. For your sake, your dad wins the argument. If you want to win with money in 2026, you can't keep living normal. Normal's broke. You need a plan. 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
11: Hey, guys.
12: From ABC News, I'm Chuck Sievertson. President Trump announcing on his social media platform what he calls a secret mission that was carried out last month. He claims that more than 100 million barrels of oil and more than 200 commercial ships have successfully traveled through the Strait of Hormuz. His social media post comes after reporters at the White House asked about the latest consumer price index showing the highest price hikes in 3 years. President Trump then said this.
13: I love the inflation. You know why? Because as soon as this war is over, you know, I can say it now, something you didn't know. Do you know we've been taking out millions of barrels of oil?
12: So far, there's no confirmation of this secret oil transport operation. Expecting higher inflation to stay with us for things like groceries, fuel, and clothing, Bankrate analyst Stephen Cates.
14: Those are things that people are not necessarily going to be able to avoid. They may not have the ability to find lower-cost substitutions. It's going to be difficult for people to sidestep these things without simply going without.
12: New air attacks between Iran and the U.S. after President Trump ordered a response to the downing of a U.S. Army helicopter. Trump indicating there'll be another attack today because Iran's negotiating too slowly. ABC's Karen Travers at the White House.
15: Iran has a say in these negotiations, and their negotiator and their foreign ministry have said that they're reassessing where things stand at this point in their negotiations because of mixed messages and contradictory statements and positions from the president and the United States at this point.
12: The government wasted millions of dollars and failed to meet health, security, and use of force documentation requirements after it hastily propped up Camp East Montana, the nation's largest detention facility at Fort Bliss in El Paso, Texas. That from a new federal report from the Government Accountability Office, a nonpartisan watchdog. Wall Street has been sliding farther into the red. 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
12: Speaker Mike Johnson says he talked with President Trump ahead of a Friday deadline to reauthorize part of a law that allows warrantless wiretapping of foreigners overseas. He says the president supports short-term renewal. Democrats and some Republicans oppose it unless Trump chooses somebody else than a loyalist, Bill Pulte, to be acting director of national intelligence. There have been 115 confirmed deaths from Ebola in the Democratic Republic of Congo out of at least 598 cases confirmed so far, say Congo health officials. Federal law enforcers were today at the Southern California aerospace plant where a chemical tank overheated last month, forcing 50,000 in the area to evacuate.
20: Federal agents arrived at GKN Aerospace in Garden Grove executing a federal search warrant. First Assistant U.S. Attorney Bill Asaley says his office, along with the FBI and EPA, are looking for possible violations of the company.
21: We have an obligation to figure out whether any crimes are committed.
20: A tank with 6,500 gallons of a highly toxic chemical became unstable last month, causing the tank to heat up, posing a risk of a massive explosion. Eventually, the tank cracked, allowing pressure to release, and the danger subsided. Alex Stone, ABC News.
12: Scientists have unearthed communities of marine life, including jellyfish, tube worms, and brittle stars, thriving in a millions-year-old whale graveyard in the Indian Ocean, formed where whale carcasses fall to the floor. Chuck Sievertson, ABC News.
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3: Good afternoon. At 2:05, it's mostly cloudy and 82. With WHBY News, I'm Terry Kovarik. The WHBY listening area may see strong to severe thunderstorms the next 2 days. The first alert forecast calls for a round of storms arriving this afternoon, with hail, high winds, heavy rainfall, and isolated tornadoes all possible. Fox Crossing police make an arrest in connection with an alleged shooting incident. Officers took Dinaja Butler into custody at an Oshkosh residence Tuesday afternoon. She's accused of shooting a woman at an apartment complex on Honeyloo Court Monday morning. The victim was treated at a hospital for non-life-threatening injuries. And a 170-year-old chapel in Fond du Lac County is now on the Register of Historic Places. The Peniel Welsh Chapel in El Dorado was built in 1856 by Welsh immigrants.
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0: Welcome back to the Ramsey Show in the Fair Winds Credit Union studio. Cheryl is in Boise, Idaho. Hi, Cheryl. How are you?
1: I'm good. How are you, Dave?
0: Better than I deserve. What's up?
1: Thanks for taking my call. My parents are to the point in their life where they need extra help. They are 87, 88. And instead of putting them in an assisted living, I would like to take care of them, and that's what they would like. I am not old enough to retire yet. I have about 5 more years. But they're willing, if I retire, they're willing to pay me the same monthly wage that I make right now. And then they want to give me a $50,000 CD, which would make up, that's the difference of whether I retire right now or in 5 years.
0: Mm-hmm.
1: My question is, they do not want my siblings to know. They're
0: Why?
1: Okay with them knowing about the monthly wage, but they do not want them to know about the CD.
0: Why?
1: Because I have some siblings who I think, they think would be unhappy about it, and they don't want the stress. They don't like confrontation. They don't want anybody to be unhappy. I personally think that my siblings should be happy because the monthly wage is way less than if we put them in assisted living. So my husband is a little, we're a little concerned about it causing trouble in the future, but my mom and dad said, nobody knows about our CDs. It's under the table. Nobody will ever know about it because they don't know about that. So we're wondering what to do. Should we insist
0: you do what
1: that
0: you
1: we have
0: do,
1: a family
0: but I do
1: council?
0: Not, you do what you want to do, but I do not participate in deals that involve deception.
1: That and that's what we feel like, too. We're like, I don't like the secretiveness of it.
0: It's going to come back and bite all of you.
1: And
0: it's
1: going to
0: come out. It's going to come out in the settling of the estate, and they're going to accuse you of having stolen from your parents.
1: That's what we're worried about.
0: It's what's going to happen.
1: Yeah.
0: Absolutely. I mean, we've played this record on this show before.
1: Okay.
0: I mean, for sure. For sure that's what's going to
1: okay.
0: happen. And if everybody can't get along, here's the other thing. If they want you to handle the confrontation, I would be willing to do that. Hey, brothers and sisters, here's what mom and dad want to do. Here's what's going on. I'm taking a pay cut, and I'm losing part of my retirement to cover the retirement. They're giving me a $50,000 CD, and I'm taking a pay cut because I really want to go over there. It's a better quality of care for them. It's cheaper for the whole family, me doing it, than us putting him in a thing. So you get a deal, but I want to make sure you guys all know about it. You don't really get a vote. I'm just telling you we're doing it.
1: Okay. That's fair.
0: And if you don't like it, pound sand, but this is what we're doing, right?
1: Okay, so it's not, don't put it out there and say, are you guys okay with
0: I'm
1: it?
0: I'm not just taking
1: say,
0: a vote.
1: Happening.
0: It's not their
1: yeah.
0: money.
1: Okay, I like that.
0: It's not their
1: right.
0: money. It's this is what mom and dad have decided to do, and I wanted to just make sure you guys knew it
2: that
0: now.
2: You're in the loop, that you're in the loop.
0: So that you're in the loop and not a thing.
1: Okay, I like that way of approaching yeah. it. That way... Yeah, that way there's no argument. It's just what it is so that it doesn't come out in the end. Okay.
0: Yeah, we have a family member that had a small business. One of the brothers was involved in the small business. The rest of the family was not. And when the dad sold the small business, he gave half of it to the brother. And he told everybody. But he didn't ask everybody's permission. He said, this is my freaking money, and this is what I'm doing. He didn't say it that way. He just did it.
1: Okay.
0: And then just said, this is what happened. And then you get to choose if you're the brother or the sister then, whether you're going to have a hissy fit about somebody else doing what they want to do with their money.
1: Okay.
0: You know?
1: Yeah,
0: and
1: that makes perfect sense. Thank yeah. you so much.
0: Yeah, I just lots of clarity and kindness and legacy. What you described had no malice, no theft, no weirdness. It was you're probably coming out on the short end of the stick, except you really want to love your mom and dad well through this legacy stage of their life, and good on you.
1: That's perfect. That's exactly. I just have always promised them, nope, I will take care of you, and I'm the one that's willing to do it.
0: Yeah.
1: And I get along well with them. So.
0: Yeah.
2: Yeah. And almost as factual as it can be, too, Cheryl. It doesn't have to be all emotional, right? It's like, here's the facts, here's the numbers,
1: yeah.
2: here's what's happening, and that's about it. Low drama, low, you know.
0: And let me go ahead and just, this is happening all over America at this moment, this scenario. And for you brothers and sisters out there, that the other sibling is the one stepping up and going to do the doctor's visits and going to be in the house making sure stuff gets cleaned up and going to make sure the bills get paid, and they end up with more than you and you're not there, shut up. Rise up and call your brother or your sister blessed and say thank you.
2: For taking care of
0: my dad. Thank you. Thank you for doing this. And you get whatever you want. You're the one on the front line. The rest of you out there. I mean, because this is like a normal. I hear this almost every week among my friends.
2: You know, it's crazy. I saw a study. I just saw this actually yesterday. That the role within siblings, if there's an older sister, she usually is the one that ends up taking the responsibility.
0: Yep.
2: That's like the number one, like, predictability if you are the older sister.
0: The oldest child, period.
2: Yeah, it's usually the daughter. The daughters are usually the ones that kind of gather, end up kind of doing that. And then talking about retirement, all of it was fascinating. But there's data coming out all around it, and there's a whole article on it, and it was, that'll be Denise for you and Mom.
0: I'm all noticed it's not going to be you.
2: No, I will.
0: I'm so shocked.
2: I'll stop by.
0: I'm appalled. I had no idea. You'll do a drive-by and what? Give us a parade wave from the car.
2: No. But that is, you know, and even, you know, when we look at friends and even, you know, even Winston's parents, my mom's dad is still living. Winston's mom is still living. And it is. It's like a full first.
0: Who is taking care of them?
2: Yes. And it's
0: who is taking care of them? Some need to support. On the front lines and say thank you.
2: Yep.
0: And not be going, well, you're not getting too much money. You got a CD. Oh, my God. You petty people. Yeah. And it's not even your money. It's their money.
2: And if you split it between all these siblings that Cheryl has, everyone probably gets 10 grand. And for 10 grand, take care of have your parents been taken care of. You know what I mean?
0: Like,
2: it's not like it's $1 million sitting in there and they're fighting over that. So, anyways, Cheryl, well done. I hope the conversation goes well.
0: Salute.
2: And I have John Deloney in my head too. But there is a point when you do put a scenario out there of what's going to happen. They are adults, your siblings, and they get to make a choice of how they respond. That's not up to you. That's not your responsibility to caretake their emotions either.
0: Yeah.
2: It's what's happening, and they're going to have to be adults and decide.
0: And if they decide they're going to come at my 87-year-old parent after I make the announcement to them, then I'm going to deal with them. That's the other thing. So you have to step in between and go, because your mom and dad don't do confrontation. Remember, they'd rather do deception. No, that's not a good idea. Not a good idea at all. Because confrontation's going to come back, and it always grows. What is it? Les Parody says, it has a high rate of resurrection.
2: It will come.
0: It will rise up.
2: It will come.
0: You have zombie confrontations wandering through your backyard. All from former dead things. Oh, wow. That's, because you tried to bury it and it came alive.

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4: First Alert Weather days for today and tomorrow, with the chance of strong to severe thunderstorms overnight tonight. Fog over on the lakeshore still could be dense by midday, and then into the early afternoon, sun and thunderstorms later on today with highs in the upper 80s with the heat index in the 90s. Tonight, more thunderstorms then clearing. From the WBAY First Alert Weather Center, I'm meteorologist Nolan Kane.
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1: Today's question comes from Gabriel in Delaware. We recently sold our house and did not anticipate buying another one for at least 4 to 5 years. We have $350,000 that we want to invest into the S&P 500 and index funds until we are ready to buy again. Several friends who invest regularly have suggested that because it is such a large sum and we should do a dollar cost average by investing 1/12 of the amount each month instead of investing it all at once. Do you agree with that suggestion, or would you recommend investing the full amount immediately?
0: If you understand what you're putting money into and you've looked at the track record of it, the S&P 500, the math would tell you to put it all in at once. The only reason to dollar cost average is if you're emotionally not committed to this process and the first time Trump decides to bomb Iran and the market goes down, you freak out. Okay? Because he's going to do a Trump thing. You can count on it. I don't know what the next one's going to be, but there's going to be a Trump thing. Sometimes it causes the market to go up. Sometimes it causes the market to go down. And there's going to be other things that happen in the world other than Trump that are going to cause the market to go up and the market to go down. But here's an example. Let's say that you had $100,000 for round numbers, and you put the money in at the beginning of 2024, all of it. At the end of 2024, the market, unusually high, went up 24%, 25%. So you'd have $125,000 if you put $100,000 in January 1. And at the end of the year, you'd have $125,000 because it went up 25%. If you put it in a 12th at a time, about $111,000. But if the market went up or went down, you wouldn't be as scared. But you did not have it invested the entire year, the entire amount, and so you did not get what the market made the entire year. Now, if the market goes down 10 minutes after you put it in, which is kind of like Murphy's Law,
1: yeah,
0: it's like God saying, this is a test of the emergency roller coaster riding society and see if you can ride the roller coaster or not, right? Like, you're going to have a test, right? 10 minutes after you put the money in, the market's going to go down. And so you just got to say, I'm not going to look at it. I'm just going to put it in, and it's S&P 500. And so, we'll see what it does, right? This year, year to date, as of this broadcast, the market is up 7%. And it's June. If it continues on that track, that's going to be about 14%. Which would be fairly normal. It's averaged about 11.8. Okay? And that includes the big dip after the Iran bombing. And then it came back up.
1: And we've had a couple of those when you look at the chart. I mean, you can just Google S&P 500, right?
0: Yep.
1: You'll see some. But the amount of recovery time, which I don't know the exact date, but it's maybe 30 days, right? I mean, like, it's pretty quick.
0: Depends on what the event is. But
1: Sure. Most
0: of the time, this stuff comes back very, very quickly. Even the big newsworthy drops. Okay, one of the ones I always remember is when COVID hit in 20.
1: Mm-hmm.
0: Go back and look at the 20 charts, all right? From February and down into March, in less than 30 days, the market dropped dramatically. I mean, it didn't go in half, but it went way down. It lost, like, a lot.
1: Mm-hmm.
0: And everybody's freaking out because they're freaking out about COVID, and they're freaking about everything, and they're freaking out about masks. We hadn't gotten around to vaccines yet, but at that moment, but they came later.
1: The job markets were closing.
0: Yeah,
1: I mean, people were
0: worried about the businesses, worried about what's going to happen with the economy, and the market dove. Okay, it hit bottom in April. We didn't know that at the time. How long did it take it to recover what it lost from the COVID scare in the 30 days prior? 57 days. It came back. So COVID wasn't even over, but we're up in September and the market has returned because the market figured out that there wasn't going to be 2 million deaths.
1: Well, Well, and
0: the market figured out that a whole bunch of this was a bunch of hooey.
1: Well,
0: and no, they did. I mean, the market looked around and said, we're not all going to die. And this is, you know, and the economy is not going to turn into a dust bowl. And. Mm-hmm. And so the market recovered. The market recovers common sense over time.
1: Well, and you think back to 07, mm-hmm. 08, which mm-hmm. was obviously the massive.
0: Huge drop.
1: And was that, how long did that, I mean, that was.
0: It took a bit. It went in half. The Dow Jones went from 13,000 to 6,500. Now, how quick did it get back to 13,000? I'd have to go back and look, yeah. But I think it was almost a year.
1: Yeah, so that was probably the long, you know.
0: That was a long one. But it also went in half.
1: But even the Iran thing recently, right, it came back within like 2 weeks. It was not long.
0: It was less than a month. Yeah,
1: it was not long.
0: Yeah.
1: Because we had just put money in. I remember.
0: And then every time there's a news cycle on it, you'll see it like this week, if you go back and depend on when you're listening to this, mm-hmm. but I'm doing this real time, you'll see a little blip right now. And.

0: down, but I don't have all my money in. And so, but if you're going to be one of those people that says, I lost all my money in the stock market, which, by the way, is a lie. If you put money in the S&P, you have never in the history, in the last 150 years, lost all your money. Zero times that the market went to zero. So you didn't lose all your money. If you put it in at the top in 2008 you're talking about, and it goes in half, put $100,000 in, it's worth $50,000, you could say, I lost half my money because I bought at the top and sold at the bottom. I'm the worst possible timer in on the planet. You know, and so, but even then, you didn't lose all your money. You lost half of it. And because you're the worst possible timer on the planet. So, yeah. So, if you just ride it, you're going to be okay. So, if you're willing to do that and you're willing to understand that, then you're going to make really, really, really good money as a long-term investment in good mutual funds. And an S&P 500 is a great place to park stuff when you've got a 4 to a 5 year window. Longer term, I'll go with different mutual funds, but I use the S&P for short term parks like that myself. And just while we're on it, this is a fun stat. I pulled this up the other day because I got curious about it. 23, the market went up 26%. 24, it went up 25%. 25, it went up 18%. Three very unusual years. This year, as I said, it's up 7%. So if you compound those numbers in 4 years, today, 3.5 years to date, because we're all the way through those three calendar years and halfway through 26 when I'm saying this, that's 100% return on your money. So if you put in $100,000, you put in $1 million in 23, it's now $2 million. If you didn't add anything to it and just sat there. Now, that is a very unusual 3.5 year period of time. Unusually good. I don't recall one. And I'm old and I've been doing this a long time. I can probably go back and look if there is another one, but I don't remember emotionally. It doesn't come to mind anything that sweet in my memory. The 3 years in a row, 20 plus percent.
1: That's crazy.
0: Yeah, that's crazy. But I mean, I've got money sitting in the S&P. And I got twice as much right now just because of that 3.5 year period of time. It doubled. Meanwhile, I've got my money in checking because I'm scared of the stock market. You'd probably need to do some learning because that's the kind of crap you're missing out on right there.

0: Hey, George Camel here. 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
12: Now, here's your First Alert weather on WHBY.
13: First Alert weather days for today and tomorrow, with the chance of strong to severe thunderstorms overnight tonight. Fog over on the lakeshore still could be dense by midday, and then into the early afternoon, sun and thunderstorms later on today with highs in the upper 80s with a heat index in the 90s. Tonight, more thunderstorms then clearing. From the WBAY First Alert Weather Center, I'm meteorologist Nolan Kane.
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14: 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We took 3-4 years of this show and put every call and dumped the answers in. We took all the books we've written, dumped them in. 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It's completely free. It's just like calling into the show.
2: We should make a version someday where you can click what type of do you want a Dave answer? Do you want Rachel in the tone at which you get your answer, right? And it'd be like, I'd be like, hey guys, it's gonna be fine. Well, here's what you do. And Dave's like, you're stupid. Delaney's gonna be like,
14: Rachel's
2: how's
14: like,
2: your dad?
14: I like you, and I just don't think that's smart. And Dave's like, stop it, you
2: stop
14: fool.
2: It, you're dumb.
14: Yeah.
2: And Delaney's like, how's your dad? How's the relationship with your dad? You know. Jade will be like, girl, let me tell you. I don't know. That could be good. I'll send an email after the show and give him my idea.
14: And George will pull.
2: George will be like, let me get the calculator out, and we will figure this out
14: exactly
2: together.
14: Right. He's going to nerd out.
2: Loves
14: sure.
2: That investment calculator.
14: All right. There we go. Michelle is in Raleigh, North Carolina. Hey, Michelle, what's up?
5: Hi, Dave. Hi, Rachel. I've been playing with the Ask Ramsey, and I always imagine George Camel is the one
2: that's all we needed, okay. Michelle. Thank you.
14: Well, it's a very precise answer. Then.
2: You will get a good answer, especially if it has to do with investing. So that's great.
5: But I wanted to ask you all this one. Quick background. I'm 32. My husband is 34. We make about 100K a year. We have $230,000 in retirement.
14: Way to go.
5: Thank you. My husband and I are both military. He just gave money or GI Bill to our two children, which are 5 and 2. And we have 10K and they're 529. And we're investing 200 a month into their 529, but I just wanted to see, like, is that enough? Should it be more? Again, they would get 12 months of his GI Bill, which I think actually equates to more than just one school year.
14: So his GI benefits for children's college education is 1 year of his income?
5: No, so the GI Bill would cover 12 months of school for each child.
14: I thought it covered all of it. Oh, cool. Interesting. All right, so you got 12 months. All right, so, you know, what I would do is just say, all right, where are we going to be living, do we think, when we retire from the military? In other words, where will be the state school that we are the resident? You want to guess? What state?
5: North Carolina.
14: North Carolina.
5: Yeah,
14: you'll still be there. Okay.
5: Guard.
14: All right. So, you know, University of North Carolina or whatever, that's a state school. All right. And what is the tuition? $14,000 a year. What's room and board? Probably about double that. Probably about that much again. So probably $25,000-$30,000 times four. So $120,000. Oh, minus 1 year. Because military is picking that up.
2: Times three, yeah.
14: So times three instead. So now we got 90 or 100,000 bucks. So our 10,000 at 2 years old, what's it going to turn into by the time we get there? Plus our 200 bucks. Is that going to turn into, you know, 100,000 bucks? You're going to be pretty close.
2: Yeah, but also looking at the rate of tuition increases, what the average has been year to year, because it's one of the wildest.
14: And I would underfund the 529 and overfund some of your other investing that you could use at that point. Because what happens a lot of times is by the time you get there, two or three things can occur. One is they get scholarships for whatever reason. A, they applied for them. B, they're academically or athletically gifted. And if they get a scholarship, the amount of their scholarship can be removed from the 529 with no penalties or taxes. Okay? So, okay. You know, but that money now is set free instead of being trapped in the 529 growing tax-free. So that's one thing that can occur. Another thing that can occur is you guys are sitting on a pile of money by then because you're doing a great job. I mean, we're talking 15 years from now. You know, what's that going to look like? You're going to be millionaires easy, and you're going to have other money laying around, and you might decide all kinds of different things. They decide not to go to college. They want to go and be in the trades and get a certification in whatever it's called 15 years from now. We might call it AI today. And they want to be a tech person, and they don't need a four-year degree to do that. They want to be in cybersecurity, and you don't need a four-year degree to do that. You don't need a four-year degree to be a programmer, for God's sakes, right now, for sure. And so on, right? And so that's, you know, maybe they want to be a diesel mechanic, and it's a two-year certification. By the way, diesel mechanics right now are making $120 a year, which is more than a lot of lawyers make. So, you know, let's just think through what is it they're going to do. They may or may not be four-year University of North Carolina. I recommend college if they study something that's actually usable. You don't want a degree in left-handed puppetry. You'll end up being a barista. But you do need to get. But if you get a good, solid degree in something that's usable in the marketplace, I still recommend college. So that's how you plan it out. You just look out there and go, what's it cost? And then you back out what you've already got covered and then go, I want to come up a little short because I'm going to have other money.
2: Mm-hmm. Yeah, because the hard thing, especially Michelle, which is such a great position to be in, that you guys are looking at baby steps 4, 5, and 6, like you're looking at college and you're able to fund it. And because of how young your kids are and how fast that money can grow, is that, yeah, that's a scenario where it can be overfunded. So you do want to just be watching the numbers and make sure. For majority of people out there, that's not an issue for them, right? They're trying to save for retirement and their kids are 16, 17, and they don't have money for college. So
14: right. You're
2: on a good scenario, but you are one that you do want to be looking at. Like Winston and I mean, we funded a ton. Amelia's 11, and we slowed down hers just because of
14: You're
2: all this.
14: You're probably done.
2: Just to say, again, I don't know what she's going to do, and financially, whatever's in there that will grow for the next, you know, 6 years. And then if it's not enough, can we cash flow behind it? But that's because we've been doing the baby steps for 15 years, too. So it's all, but it's something to think about, especially because your kids are so young, Michelle.
14: I love this question. By the way, thank you for your service to the country. I'll give you one other thing. Go ahead and start brainwashing them on two things. I mean, parent them. Okay? To the thing number one is that you want to brainwash, I mean, parent them on, is that they are going to engage in some kind of continuous learning after high school. They need to learn something beyond high school. If it's a trade or if it's college, whatever. So this is your college fund. This is your college fund. This is your college fund. Show them when they're 12. This is your college fund, which presupposes in their little mind that they're going to college. That's brainwash number one. Brainwash number two is where you go to school does not matter. So you're not going to school at a super expensive school. We're not paying for it. So we went to the University of Tennessee. We're in Tennessee. Sharon and I did. We taught our kids to say go Vols. Early. Go Vols. Presupposes you're going to be a Vol. All three of them were.
2: Brainwashing works.

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13: Elizabeth is in Pennsylvania. Hi, Elizabeth. How are you?
14: Good. How are you?
13: Better than I deserve. What's up?
14: So my husband recently lost his job, and he was working in the trades, but now he's considering reopening a landscaping and home services business that he ran a couple years ago when we first got married. He's started to pick up some side work, and it's showing some strong promise. He's making about double of what he would normally make in his weekly, for his weekly paycheck for his normal job. So our situation is a little bit different now than when we first got married. I'm a stay-at-home mom, and I'm nervous about him taking this business on full-time, which is what he wants to do. So he's pretty much stopped applying for jobs, and I want to support his goals and what he wants to do, but I'm just concerned about putting all of our financial security on a very seasonal business since it, you know, didn't produce a lot of income in the winter last time. And I'm just curious what your thoughts are.
12: Well, he's making, how long has he been making double? How long has he been doing it?
14: So he just lost his job a couple weeks ago. So this is just like very recently.
12: Dang.
14: But before,
12: so if he could, yeah. Good for him.
13: If
12: I mean,
13: he
12: that's
13: can
12: impressive.
13: Double his income for 6 months, that's the same amount he would make in 1 year.
14: Right.
13: I'm Why just, would I be I'm, nervous?
14: I'm because last time when, like, I was his accountant, I did all of his numbers for taxes and everything. So I just am getting, like, the accounting flashbacks to when he had his business when we first got married. We pretty much relied only on my income because we didn't save for the winter and everything. He didn't, like, know to do that, I guess, the first time around. And he does have that mentality.
13: Why did the business fail last time?
14: So it didn't fail. We actually moved across the country. So he closed it down because we moved. We just recently moved back to Pennsylvania in the area. So that's why he was, you know, now with this job loss, he's thinking about reopening it.
13: Okay. Well, a paycheck coming from someone else who's out hustling and trying to keep a business open is no more stable than you out hustling and trying to create some business. They're both unstable. They're only as stable as your ability to leave the cave, kill something, and drag it home. You just have the illusion that someone else does it. Oh, until they fire you or lay you off because they can't figure out what to do at their place, which is what just happened. So the security is an illusion. What I don't want to engage in on your side, I want to come alongside you. What I don't want the two of you to allow to happen is that you ignore trends that are negative. Okay? But also don't want you to say, well, last time we didn't save up anything for the winter, and so it was tight. It was tight during the winter. Well, then don't do that again. You know, I mean, but if you're making double, why would you not figure out a way to handle that and handle winter?
14: Right. I guess I'm just nervous that it's that trend.
13: You're nervous about something that hasn't happened.
14: Yeah, because we have a daughter and I have to think about her.
13: You're nervous about something that hasn't happened. I'm thinking about her too.
12: It happened the first time around, is what you're saying, Elizabeth. But now, can you not shift mentality and say, okay, going forward?
13: As long as we're making double, I'm happy. Is that not correct?
14: I guess I'm just a worrywart.
13: As long as we're making double, yes, you're a worrywart.
12: And then, Elizabeth, I would say, though, in the winter months, November, December, January, February, there's something else you could be doing for 4 months.
13: Two things. Have a plan to create income during winter, and B, save up, act like the squirrel. Put some money in the nest. Get ready for winter. If you're making double, set half your money aside, and then winter is... You're a fat squirrel.
14: Okay, so you would not recommend him applying and
13: no,
14: trying to get back?
13: No, not if he's making double. In 2 weeks, the guy's already doubled his piss-poor job? I don't want another one of those jobs. I love this one. But get ready for winter. He has a baby to feed and a worried wife. So let's get ready for winter. Let's double down and bank half our check. Let's live on what we were living on when I had the horrible job.
12: From doing this last time, Elizabeth, can you guys calendar out? And when did business start slowing for you guys in Pennsylvania? Is that October? Is that September? When does it start going into winter months for you guys?
14: I would say like end of October, early November.
13: Okay. What kind of work is he doing?
12: Landscaping.
14: Yeah, he's doing like landscaping and home services, which is what he did before.
13: Define home services.
14: It's pretty much mostly landscaping, but like he will do some snow removal and stuff in the wintertime, but that's very dependent on whether or not we get snow.
12: Mm-hmm. Okay, but he has that.
13: But what else can we do around landscaping? Tree removal in the winter.
14: Yeah, he does tree removal.
13: You can do that all winter. It's better to do it in the winter.
12: And maybe, Elizabeth, for a period of time, maybe for this first year, just to settle some of this, that he's like, hey, I'll go drive UPS for 3 months during the holiday season.
13: No.
12: What? Just to
13: get,
12: make double
13: between now and September and set half of it aside.
12: But he can be doing something in the winter.
13: Snow removal and stump removal and tree removal and
12: holiday driving if you need
13: whatever
12: to.
13: It is, but figure it out. But I mean, here's the thing: if you can make double, it's real simple math. 6 months gives you all 12.
12: But that doesn't. But Elizabeth, that's not. It's computing mathematically to you, but you're feeling something different, and why is what I'm wondering. Is it because he didn't do a good job? You guys didn't do a good job saving last year. Do you think you have the ability to save this time around?
14: Yes, and I mean, we've been doing like your baby steps and stuff, and we've been in a much better place financially, and I'm just nervous that to see that progress potentially stop if things don't work out perfectly.
13: How old is your baby?
14: She's a year old.
13: Okay. And so, you know, you've got to look at him, and he has to hear loud and clear that we have to do this in a way that makes sure that the family is okay, meaning we're going to make double and bank half of it. We're going to pay our taxes on time. We're going to have some alternative things that we do during the winter as to make sure that we don't even need that savings. Honey, if you're not doing that, I'm going to go from worried to a problem. I'm going to be a problem for you. If we are doing that, I'm going to be your cheerleader mm-hmm. and support you. But if you're going to engage in a pattern that puts it looks like this family is going to be in jeopardy, me and you are going to have a problem. So let's keep me cheerleading. Let's work together and let me do my accounting stuff. And we're going to work real closely together. We're not going to go along 4 months and not talk about this. We're going to talk about it every month. We're going to look at the trend lines on the revenue on the business like we're running a business. And we're going to say, okay, this type of business is making us more profit. This type is not. Let's engage in that. And let's start thinking about, do we need to buy a piece of equipment for winter, snow removal, snow blower? Mm-hmm. What do we got? An attachment for one of the mowers? I don't know But let's just start running a business and anticipating what is coming, and let's do it together and talk about it. We're not going to just go along and like, I'm living my dream, and my family gets hungry. Mm-hmm. We're not doing that, and I don't endorse that. But I also don't want you to have the illusion that self-employed is less stable than employed, especially when you're making twice as much. It's more stable. So I like him. He's a hard worker.
12: I mean, that's impressive, though.
13: He turns that around real fast.
12: Yes, yes.
13: Really fast.
12: And he knows what he's doing. He's done it before.
13: The actual doing the thing he's good at. But
12: yeah.
13: She's got the accounting skills.
12: That's right.
13: So she can come alongside, and they can have adult discussions about how the business is creating profit and what we're doing with the profit. We're doing our quarterly estimates. We're not going to get behind on taxes. We're making sure all bills are paid. We're keeping the profits, you know, mm-hmm. set aside, getting ready for winter. We're going to squirrel money. That's what we call it in the South.

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2: Now, from ABC News, I'm Chuck Severson. The campaign against Iran is far from over, says Israel's defense minister. New attacks between Iran and the U.S. have led to oil prices going up today and Wall Street stock indexes closing sharply lower. President Trump talking about Iran negotiating too slowly. ABC's Karen Travers at the White House.
3: The president was very optimistic at one point, said that a deal is fully negotiated, that all Iran has to do at this point is just sign off on it.
2: On Iranian state-run media, an Iranian general said every time Trump speaks, we punch him in the mouth. The head of the National Security Commission of Iran's parliament used Trump-style rhetoric, saying, "We are not afraid of fighting losers." President Trump on social media says a secret weapon, or rather secret mission last month, allowed hundreds of oil tankers to travel through the Strait of Hormuz. This after reporters at the White House asked about the latest report showing the highest inflation in 3 years.
4: I love the inflation. You know why? Because as soon as this war is over, you know, I can say it now, something you didn't know. Do you know we've been taking out millions of barrels of oil?
2: So far, no confirmation of a secret oil transport operation. President Trump signed into law a $70 billion funding bill for immigration enforcement, including ICE. Two people in Utah face federal charges related to immigrants. ABC's Stephen Portnoy.
5: The four-count indictment charges the municipal court clerks with obstruction and conspiring to transport.
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2: 30-year-old man from Sudan appeared in a Belfast court today charged with attempted murder over a stabbing attack that left a man seriously injured and triggered anti-immigrant violence in several parts of Northern Ireland. British Prime Minister Keir Starmer addressing Parliament, urging people to remain calm.
11: People are rightly sickened by the horrific attack on Monday night in North Belfast. As you have just said, the man arrested has been in court in Belfast this morning and charged.
2: Democrat Graham Plattner has defeated his challenger, Janet Mills, in the Maine Democratic primary for Senate. Plattner denies allegations of sexual misconduct by several women. Plattner says one of the accusers has worked at conservative groups like the Heritage Foundation. ABC's Selena Wang went to Maine to talk to voters.
3: This is an absolutely critical race, and the Democrats of Maine know the stakes here, because in order to retake the Senate, Democrats need to hold on to every seat they have and flip four. They do see potential pathways through red states like Texas and Iowa, but Maine is really seen as a must-win. Without Maine, it would be much, much harder to achieve that.
2: The government wasted millions of dollars and failed to meet health, security, and use of force documentation requirements after it hastily propped up Camp East Montana, the nation's largest detention facility at Fort Bliss in El Paso, Texas. That from the Government Accountability Office, a nonpartisan watchdog. Chuck Sievertson, ABC News.
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0: Welcome back to the Ramsey Show in the Fair Winds Credit Union Studios. I'm Dave Ramsey, your host. Thank you for joining us. Rachel Cruz is my co-host today. Jim is in San Jose, California. Hi, Jim. How are you?
1: Good. Hi, Dave.
0: Hey, what's up?
1: Yeah, I had a question. I'm getting married, and my fiance is 50. I'm 60. We're both retired. And based on our wealth differences, we should probably have a prenup.
0: What is the wealth differences?
1: So she's got $3 million, no debt, and I've got $45 million, no debt.
0: Okay. Yes, you should have a prenup.
1: Yeah, so in the question revolves around what's in the prenup, what should go in it. So, you know, she wants to feel like we're building something together in our marriage going forward.
0: Mm-hmm.
1: And she talked about slowly maybe moving some of my separate property into community over time, you know, like 5% a year. You know, over 20 years. You know, at first I thought that was fine, but then I started looking at the numbers.
0: How much of your $45 million is real estate?
1: Just a couple million.
0: Okay. So what is the rest of it?
1: So the rest of it is stocks mainly.
0: Mm-hmm. Okay.
1: Yeah, and I've also allocated
0: the way 15. Some people do it, and you can do whatever you want. It's kind of like a will. You make it up, and what if you both like it, you've got your deal, right? But what some people do is we exit with what we entered, $3 million and 45. And any growth from then on is ours. Some people do that. Or a percentage, you know, a ratio of some kind. Any growth from this point forward is 70% Jim's and 30% hers. Or whatever. I just made that up, okay?
1: Yeah.
0: But if yours is only growing for you and hers is only growing for her, that does kind of leave a negative light on what she's concerned about, and she's concerned fairly. Then we need to grow a life together from this point forward. The main purpose of this is that she should not come out of this with $20 million 2 years from now.
1: Right.
0: You know,
1: that's what I was afraid of. Like,
0: the main purpose. So we exit with what we entered with, and then have a formula for how the growth would be dispersed.
1: Okay.
0: And I don't think 50-50 growth is fair.
1: Because
0: if you made 10% on your investment, you'd make $4.5 million a year, and she'd make $300,000.
1: Right.
0: So, but I mean, if you want to be generous on it and say, you know, 70% of the growth from this point forward on our whole thing is mine and 30% on the whole thing is yours, or whatever. Make up a number. I don't care. But, I mean, so the two things you have to address is leaving with what we entered, and then how do we build a life together and address the growth.
1: Right. Okay. But that sounds pretty reasonable.
0: Yeah, but I would not set up a roommate situation where what's yours is yours and mine is mine, and we have to decide who pays for the mustard in the refrigerator. Oh, that'll drive you nuts.
1: Yeah.
2: Do you guys have kids, Jim?
1: Yeah, we both have kids. We have teen kids, and I have a couple older kids.
2: Okay.
1: So I set aside some of the money in a trust for my kids.
2: Mm-hmm.
1: You know, so that's already, you know, separate.
2: Okay.
1: You know,
2: okay.
1: That we're not talking about splitting that up.
2: Okay.
1: It's just I saw the 5% a year, and that seemed reasonable, you know, a little bit each year. But the problem is,
0: there's no reason to.
1: Not the problem. Yeah, there's no reason to. It only benefits her if we get divorced, and it ends up being a lot of money in 10 years.
0: But if you took a percentage of growth, it's going to have the same effect.
1: Mm-hmm.
0: If she gets a percentage of growth without changing the name on the asset, if she gets a percentage of growth from this point forward and you get a percentage of growth from this point forward, unless it's exactly in ratio of 3 to 45. And I wouldn't do that.
2: You'd give her more.
0: I would give more than that. So,
1: sure.
0: You know, so if you said, you know, we got $48 million to deal with, you get 3/48, I get 45/48 of the growth. That's a little heavy. I probably would lighten up on that personally.
2: Mm-hmm.
0: But so that's like she would be getting about 6% under that scenario of the growth, but not of the asset.
1: Right, not the principal.
0: The principal is your starting point, as of today. That's how most people address it. Now, you could sit down with an attorney. They may have some other ideas if they're used to doing these things. We don't generally recommend prenups except in extreme situations, and yours, my man, is an extreme situation.
1: Okay.
0: And it's really good to talk about it and think it through. And here's the other thing. I would be sure I get under the numbers and address the concern. And meaning, and that's a form of pre-marriage counseling, in other words, where you say, okay, mm-hmm. what is it you're trying to address when you say you want 5% moved?
2: Mm-hmm. What does that do for her?
0: What is it that you're wanting there? What are you trying to do? And if we did it this other way, does that address it as well? You know?
1: Okay.
0: And you know, that kind of thing. Whatever structure you use, make it from this point forward that you're building a life together in some manner.
1: Mm-hmm. Yeah, I agree with that, yeah.
0: That's the danger of a prenup mm-hmm. where you just turn your marriage into a roommate.
2: Yeah, because, I mean, you know, you could have another 25 great years of marriage with her, you know. And
0: 14 grandkids.
2: Yeah, yeah.
0: Each, mm-hmm. you know, and that aren't related to the other one at all.
2: Yes.
0: Except
2: yes.
0: by this marriage. And so, I've got a friend that has four kids. And he's on a second marriage, third marriage, and she has five kids, and they've all got kids.
2: Mm-hmm.
0: There's a bazillion people in these two combined families now.
2: Right, right.
0: And you've got to address that, because there's a lot, you know, just Thanksgiving becomes a thing.
2: Mm-hmm.
0: You know, you gotta think through yours, mine, and ours. And
2: probably is the wisest way with the kids. Like in his scenario,
0: it drops on into trust. But if the prenup says the first 45 is mine,
2: anyway,
0: and we're only dealing with the growth, then it can go to his wherever he wants it.
2: That's right. Yep. Yep.
0: And that can be in the will. Mm-hmm. You know, so trust does that, but it's not 100% wise. So that's very interesting, Jim. Good discussion. Now, prenups have become a hot topic around here off the air.
2: I was just telling you, I was doing an interview. They brought it up in the interview, and the guy
0: on another guy's podcast.
2: Yeah, and he was like an anti-prenup, and he said now over the years he has shifted to more of a pro because, yeah.
0: Pro-prenup.
2: Pro-prenup, uh-huh. Yeah. And I do wonder if people, if there's like a discouragement of just marriage in general, like seeing the stats that you know, half the time it's not going to work. You know what I mean? And like, do you prep for that? Where's the wisdom in that versus the attitude going in, preparing for the end of the marriage is not great. You know what I mean? Like it's just the way you slice it is tough.
0: Yeah. You know, the other thing is the marriage statistic that half don't work is incorrect. If you start adjusting for a few variables, if you have four years of education, if you have $50,000 a year or more in income, if you are shared in your religious beliefs, if you fill in about five more things, and it goes to about 90% probability of success in marriage. So it's if you get married after you're 22 months old, no, I'm kidding.

0: Here's something most Medicare agents won't say. 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But here's the good news. Chapter's services are completely free to you. So don't settle for limited options or guess your way through this. 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That's #250 and say Medicare.
1: Hey, George Camel here. 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
3: First Alert Weather days for today and tomorrow, with the chance of strong to severe thunderstorms overnight tonight. Fog over on the lakeshore still could be dense by midday, and then into the early afternoon, sun and thunderstorms later on today, with highs in the upper 80s with the heat index in the 90s. Tonight, more thunderstorms than clearing. From the WBAY First Alert Weather Center, I'm meteorologist Nolan Kane.
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0: Garrett is in Washington, D.C. Hey, Garrett, what's up?
1: Hey, I'm good, Dave. How about you?
0: Better than I deserve. How can we help?
1: Well, I just have a, it's kind of a vague question, but I'm just kind of looking for some advice on which way to go. I've got myself in some financial waters, I guess you could say. And I guess one of the things, too, is, you know, during that way, I wasn't open all the way with my wife about it. I mean, actually, I guess I just read Rachel's article about financial infidelity just the other day she sent me. My wife had done. So I'm just kind of, you know, looking for advice on which way to go. I don't know if we should try to do bankruptcy or risk other ways out. So just looking for a little advice on which way to turn.
0: Okay. So you ran up credit card debt that she didn't know about. Is that what you're saying?
1: Yes, pretty much, yeah.
0: How much?
1: You know, there's probably 35, somewhere around that. Honestly, the hard part is honestly I've never really kept track. I've been very bad at budgeting until about a couple weeks ago.
0: And why were you not telling her? Were you running all the bills and you just couldn't pay them all, and you didn't tell her that you were putting on cards, or what was the deal?
1: Yes, so pretty much. And then we've got a son that's very ill, and his health insurance every month's $1,400. And then my wife had an injury, a medical injury, 2 years ago, and so it's been hard for her. And so I guess my thought was, you know, I was doing good, you know, trying to keep some stress, but I think it made it a lot worse.
0: Yeah, yeah. Okay, that's one way this happens. Yeah, and it's just like I'm trying to do it, this doing the best I could, and I was trying to keep it off of you, so I didn't tell you, but that's a mistake. Okay, gotcha. And what's your household income, Garrett?
1: It's right around $7,400.
0: A month take-home pay?
1: Yes, sir, yep.
0: Okay, and does your wife work outside the home, or is this just you?
1: Just me, yes,
0: okay. You said you have a special needs child?
1: No, he's just having a lot of health problems. He needs to have some surgery coming up. And
0: so how old is he?
1: He's 28
0: years old.
1: Yes, sir. Yeah, yeah.
0: Your child is 28 years old and has health problems.
1: Yes, they've been going on for many years. We've been many places trying to figure out what the answers are, and you know, we haven't really got the answers to. You know,
0: is he a functioning adult? Does he support himself?
1: He does as much as he can, yeah. He's having some issues right now with arms and things like that, which he's in a lot of pain all the time.
0: I'm asking, does he live in an apartment and support himself?
1: Oh, no, so he lives with us.
0: Okay, so you take care of him. He's disabled to the point that he needs... Is he able to work?
1: He's not. No, he's not. He's not even able to drive or do some of the basic things right now because of the pain he's in.
2: Okay. And this has been going on for years?
0: 28.
1: Yes, ma'am, it has. It's been going on for a while. And it's to the point where it just keeps getting worse. And, you know, we're trying to find we've been all over the country trying to find some of the answers. I think we found he's got some issues with his ribs, and we're hopefully going to get those fixed. And maybe that'll get things on the right track for him.
0: Okay.
1: Not that he doesn't want to. It's just that,
2: yeah.
0: I got
1: the pain that he's been in.
0: Okay. I'm sorry. What a deal. Okay. I had in my head this was a baby. Okay. And it threw me off. Okay. All right, now, so the $35,000 in debt on the credit cards that she didn't know about, what other debts do you guys have?
1: We have a mortgage. That's pretty much the only other one.
0: You don't have a car payment or a student loan?
1: I do have a student loan. But other than that, that's it.
0: How much do you owe on the student loan?
1: I think it is roughly $14,000, I think, but there's two of them. There's one from like 10, 15 years ago.
0: $14,000?
1: Yes, sir, on altogether.
0: Okay. And any other debts? No car debt?
1: No, sir, no.
0: Okay. And what's your mortgage payment?
1: It's $2,580.
0: Okay. All right. Okay. Well, there's several parts of this, and they're all interconnected, so we can't leave one out. Part number one is you and your wife are carrying a burden with your son's health. You're emotionally carrying the burden. You're logistically trying to help him find solutions and get him to those solutions. You're not doing it by yourself. She's not doing it by yourself. The two of you are carrying that together. That way is the only way we can carry the emotional weight of something like that is together.
1: Mm-hmm.
0: The money is the same thing. She needs to carry the emotional weight of the money also with you. Okay?
1: Yes, sir. Yes.
0: And so the way that's going to work is, and it's also going to give her actually more peace because she's going to know what's going on and she's not going to suspect or wonder if there's a hidden credit card debt anymore because she's going to be involved from this point forward.
2: All accounts, everything.
0: Yeah, everything. So we're going to put you on the Every Dollar budgeting app. We're going to give it to you guys. And both of you are going to sit down and spend $7,400 on that app and say, this is what this month looks like, what we're going to do with this money. We're going to put this much on groceries, this much on the house payment, this much on the utilities, lights and water, this much on medical bills for our son, this much on whatever it is. We're going to just label out every one of those dollars is going to have an assignment before the month begins. We're both going to look at it. We're both going to give it a vote. And when both of us vote on the budget, now we have a budget, and then we agree to live on that budget. Mm-hmm. If anything comes up that's not on that budget, we have to sit down together and change it. That's both of you carrying the money emotionally.
1: Yes,
0: and that's not that stressful. It's less stressful than what you've been doing. Unknown, unknown and hidden is more stressful than known.
2: Mm-hmm.
0: Then you just look at this and say, I'm cutting up the credit cards. We're never borrowing money.

0: We have 4 minutes before you get these 60, 70 plus mile per hour winds. Appleton 337, combined locks at 340 along with Little Chute. Kaukauna 341, DePere at 358, and there's an extension to that destructive severe thunderstorm warning now into portions of Brown County as well as portions of Manitowoc County. Out of the way at 401 as well as Ashwaubenon, you are also going to be in the path of this destructive line of storms at 4:01 p.m. This new destructive tag severe warning goes until 4:15, and I will refresh this and try to get the speed and see if it's sped up any more.
1: 60 miles an hour.
0: Okay, so it's still 60.
2: Storm motion, yep.
0: All right, so 60 miles per hour over into Brown and Manitowoc County as well. So if you're in the southern side of Brown County, we'll go ahead and zoom in and get a couple more towns in the view. Because not only do we have the tornado warning in effect, which we don't want to neglect that either, I am glad to say it looks like the rotation has kind of a gusted out. It was right on the edge of the line, and those tend to be short-lived and kind of wrap themselves back into the storm. And now we're focusing on some pretty intense winds over Lake Winnebago right now. So Nina, Sherwood, Brilliant, Chilton, over to Denmark, Wrightstown. You're all in the path of these storms. David?
2: Yeah, this is transitioning into a damaging wind event for sure. Yes, we do still have the tornado warning, but along this entire line, like Nolan said, we had a report of 90-mile-per-hour wind gusts. The additional warnings that have been issued out ahead of this have been for 80-mile-per-hour winds coming out of these storms. They are racing through at around 60 miles per hour, lifting towards the northeast. So, at this point, anybody in Calumet County and Manitowoc, southern Brown County, so Wrightstown, the Denmark area, you're all going to see this intense line of storms come through on the east side of Appleton. So especially anywhere from, say, Kimberly through Little Chute and Combined Locks, Kaukauna, and down the line here getting into the Wrightstown area, all of those communities if you are along Highway 10. In northern Calumet County, anybody through the Chilton and the Brilliant areas, get into that safe place and wait this storm out. There is the potential for damaging wind gusts in excess of 80 miles per hour, and that is going to be in line with your EF0, EF1 type tornadoes. So even though there may not be a tornado warning being extended for the potential for a spin-up tornado, this is still a very serious line of storms. When you get to that safe place, take your phone with you. That way, you just have that so you can perhaps reach out after the storm has moved through, check on loved ones where the storm goes through. It's not necessarily that everywhere along this line will see that level of damage, but you're, again, talking about fairly widespread down trees and power lines, things like that. When you get into 70, 80, 90 mile per hour winds gusting on through, that will do the same type of damage as low-end tornadoes will, and over a much wider area. When you have a spin-up tornado, that path might be 50, 100 yards wide. This could be several.
3: And we'll head back to First Alert's weather coverage of the destructive thunderstorm warning for Winnebago County. But here's a message from the National Weather Service.

0: surges northeast, tracking at anywhere between 50 and 60 miles per hour. So just the storm motion itself is approaching that severe level. So we're definitely seeing very strong winds surging out of this storm line. And something worth watching are the storms lining up behind this. We haven't talked too much about the activity coming out of central Wisconsin, but you were in a severe thunderstorm warning there for the Wautoma area for the northern fringes of this. We also have severe thunderstorms coming in on the north side, so there are nobody in our viewing area right now included in that. But Waupaca County, western Shawano County would definitely be following the coverage along, and something that I'll be watching closely as well, where you see the northern branch of this storm line. These storms out ahead of it are pushing to the north. The storms here in central Wisconsin are moving to the east. So as this line of storms in central Wisconsin overspreads the northern moving line, we'll have to watch for some rotation right where those two storm lines meet up. That is a classic spot for things to start spinning. So in addition to the high wind threat that we've been tracking, we might see some additional tornadoes develop as well in the storm line. But I must stress that the main threat from these storms moving through are going to be the threat posed by those damaging wind gusts. We had a train spotter report of 90-mile-per-hour winds with this storm line when it was going through the Oshkosh area. And we have severe thunderstorm warnings issued out ahead of this for the potential for 80-mile-per-hour wind gusts. So this is an intense line of thunderstorms. It is approaching the south side of Appleton right now, lined up right along U.S. Highway 10, so right into the Menasha area. This is going to be tracking towards the northeast into Chilton at this point. Brilliant. I would say within the next 5 minutes, you'll see the brunt of this storm line moving into your area. Farther down the line here, in the next, say, 15, 20 minutes, anywhere from Wrightstown over towards Denmark, and then you start dropping southward into anywhere western parts of Manitowoc County. You know, briefly, in our tornado coverage, we were talking about the Kiel area. You've got these storms moving through St. Nazians. Anybody down in southern parts of Manitowoc County at this point as well needs to be getting in to your safe place. Treat this just like you would a tornado. Get into the lowest level of your home. You want to put as many walls between you and the outside of the house as you can. These are storms that are capable of producing 80-plus mile-per-hour wind gusts, so you're talking about a lot of wind energy just pushing trees out of the way, pushing them down, and picking up any loose items that might be out in the yard and flinging those around. So you want to put as many walls between you and the outside as you can. Get into the basement if you have one. If a basement is not available, then get into the lowest level of your home, an interior room, room without windows preferably, as these storms will be right on top of you. They're moving at highway speeds upwards of 60 miles per hour, so you will not have much time to react as those storms are starting to spread into the area. So anyone here, eastern parts of Calumet County and southwestern Manitowoc County, get into that safe place and wait the storm out. And this is one of those situations where we can kind of just broad brush it in terms of the areas impacted. This is not like a tornado where the damage path might just be 100 yards or 150 yards wide. This entire line here from Chilton down towards Kiel, that could be producing 70, 80-mile-per-hour winds. So anyone in the path of that needs to take those winds seriously. You're talking about the same type of damage you would expect with an EF0 or an EF1-type tornado with these intense winds coming on through the area. Nolan, I see you looking at the Appleton Sky Camera over there, so why don't you go ahead and give us an update.
1: And yet, lots of traffic still down in Appleton right now. Lots of people likely trying to find somewhere to go. And the temperature's already dropped from 79 to 75. Lots of rain moving into the downtown area as well. But now, I'll also flip back to the First Alert ViperMax radar. You see this huge hue of blue. Those are those higher winds heading toward the radar site. Harrison at 337. Brilliant. You'll be impacted at 341. And it'll be in the Manitowoc area at 5 till 4. And that is when we're going to be seeing those possibly 60, 70, or even 80-plus mile-per-hour winds. In fact, from the Oshkosh Dispatch reporting several trees and power lines down in Oshkosh. This is from their dispatch for a new severe tag. That's why they kept up with the 80-mile-per-hour wind tag. Did not include the Green Bay metro area, but if the trends continue, they may have to include them in that new severe thunderstorm warning. But they did not for now. So everyone on the lake shore from Newton to Manitowoc all the way up to Algoma, you need to be on alert for these storms that are going to be moving through at 60 miles per hour. I'm going to go ahead and take this track out of here and put this back on. And put the reflectivity back on. You see the bow already taking shape. Winds pushing this line very quickly off to the northeast. So if you're traveling, say, in Green Bay, De Pere, or if you know someone that's close to I-43 right now, you need to tell them to get off the road and to get to somewhere pretty sturdy, because these winds are going to be kicking up fast. They will go from near calm to over 40 miles per hour quite quickly. And that tornado warning down in our southern counties here near Fond du Lac looks like that has moved past as well and has been lined out into this dangerous line of storms. David?
0: Yeah, I want to put an updated storm track here for some of the larger communities in the path of this. And as we've been saying, anybody that is in the path of this line of storms, take it seriously and get into that safe place. Moving into Appleton essentially as we speak. Down the line here, if everything holds together, could be into the Green Bay area shortly after 4 o'clock. So in another 20 to 30 minutes, we would see this. Essentially, it's through Sheboygan at this point. At least the strongest winds, if they're not right on the lakeshore, are going to be there momentarily. Manitowoc down the line here. In the next 15 minutes or so, I would expect you to start to encounter the core of this storm, those damaging wind gusts being most prevalent, upwards of 80 miles per hour. We did have a 90 mile per hour gust report when this storm line was moving through the Oshkosh area. Kewaunee looking at 415, so another 45 minutes or so from right now. A half an hour, 45 minutes. Algoma would be just down the line from that. The storm track that I drew on here, this is storm motion of 60 miles per hour. So these storms are moving through the area. That is some good news that they're moving through very quickly. But they're moving so quickly because they do have a lot of wind energy and heavy rainfall along with that. So some very dangerous storms. The tornado warning has been allowed to expire. We're not seeing that rotation like we were in eastern parts of Fond du Lac County. But given the destructive nature of these severe thunderstorms, we are going to continue this live coverage here. With this storm line moving through the rest of eastern Wisconsin. It is a little cooler out today than it could have been. Humidity is certainly there, and these storms are still maintaining their intensity. This storm line will be through the area here in the next couple of hours. We'll see this completely out. But right now, those of you in the path of this storm need to take it very seriously, and in particular, anybody from Appleton, the east side of Appleton, through the rest of southeastern Outagamie County, southern Brown County, and anywhere here, the core of this storm line certainly looks like it runs from about the Brilliant area to down through Sheboygan. That looks to be, to me, where the winds are at their most intense and most focused, just given how the radar looks. So a serious wind threat here coming through the area. I want to take another look at our velocity product sampling. It's the radar beam isn't hitting this at a good angle to give us a true measurement, because it's measuring wind speed that is going towards the radar, and these winds are actually moving along with the radar beam. So when the radar beam hits it, the wind is actually moving what we would say perpendicular to that. So the radar beam can't get a very accurate measurement for us to show, you know, the deep shades of blue, because the radar is not sitting here in Algoma looking right into these storms. So this storm line is going to continue its track through the area, racing very quickly off to the north and the east at around 60 miles per hour. As I mentioned before, anytime you see the radar go from dry and skip almost immediately into those reds, that is an indicator that you have some very strong winds. What's happening is the heavy rain is surging out of the thunderstorm. It brings wind along with it, and that wind hits the ground and is forced to spread out in front of the storm. And so you have the potential here with that heavy rainfall for those wind gusts. We've had anywhere between 70 and 90 miles per hour, so fairly widespread damage can occur along this storm line, and it's anywhere from Appleton eastward right through the lakeshore, the core of the storm line moving through Sheboygan, southeastern parts of Manitowoc County right now. So down the line here, anyone from Manitowoc, Two Rivers, northern parts of Manitowoc County, get prepared now, get into that safe place, and wait for this storm to pass. It is a very intense thunderstorm, a cluster of storms, in fact, and will continue to push through the area, and does have a history when the storm line was down towards the Madison area of producing some pretty significant damage there. Additional storms moving in from the west, so we have those of you that are, say, to the north of Green Bay. It's been a pretty quiet day thus far, but anyone from Shawano County over towards the Anigo area, You'll be monitoring this batch of storms as it spreads into the area. We're starting to see things weaken on the far northern fringes of this, so that's good news for those of you that are west of Appleton, over towards New London and north of there, Shiocton, and anywhere from Waupaca over towards Clintonville. You're not looking at this part of the storm line being severe. But what is crossing I-39 is, and that is going to be overspreading. So the first batch of rain and thunder you have may not be too intense, but there'll be another round coming in behind it, and that one does have the capability of producing some damaging winds around 60, and I always keep a close eye where you see these two storm lines kind of meet up. That's a spot where things can start to spin, so I wouldn't rule out another tornado warning coming where those two storm lines are kind of merging together. We do have one tornado warning here that is shaded in black. That tornado warning is being allowed to expire. It's not being extended, but it is being replaced by destructive severe thunderstorm winds. So instead of a small tornado producing a focused damage path of 65, 70, or 75 mile per hour winds, instead we have an intense line of thunderstorms that could be producing that kind of damage over the span of miles. So take this storm very seriously. The leading edge of it has pushed through Mimi, right now going to be approaching Manitowoc, moving right along really anywhere in Manitowoc County. So along Highway 151, anyone along the US 10 corridor there from Brilliant all the way through to Manitowoc, Two Rivers. Get into that safe place. Take the storm seriously. These winds could be in excess of 70 to 80 miles per hour. We have had a report of intense wind damage, or intense winds, I should say, gusting to around 90 miles per hour, and did have reports of at least some downed trees in the Oshkosh area. And we'll be monitoring and we'll first alert you to anything that is more significant as we start to get those reports in. This warning does include areas of southern Kewaunee County, southern Brown County. I would expect that we'll see that warning probably get pushed a little farther north as this storm line continues to move through, as it still looks at least very formidable from a radar standpoint. The leading edge of this, especially along Highway 10 and tracking right down to where Manitowoc and Sheboygan County, the county lines meet there. So this intense thunderstorm continues pushing off towards the north and the east. Very heavy rainfall associated with it, but it is moving quickly, 60 miles per hour. So it will be in and out of the area relatively fast. Wait until the storm is completely through before you go out, try to assess any damage. We always encourage pictures to come in, but don't put yourself in a dangerous place to get those pictures to us. Wait until it is safe to go outside and assess that damage. We will continue to watch these storms push into southern Brown County. If the warning gets extended on into Green Bay, up through Kewaunee, would not be at all surprised given how intense this line of thunderstorms does look. So to reset here, we have a large cluster of thunderstorms that has moved into the area. Let me use the computer over here. We have a large cluster of storms. This line of storms extends all the way down through northern Illinois and all the way into northern Wisconsin. The core of this moving right through the Appleton area, just passed over Lake Winnebago and now into Manitowoc and southern Brown and southern Kewaunee counties. That is capable of 80 mile per hour wind gusts. We also have a line of thunderstorms that is spreading in from the west. So those of you in the North Woods, we haven't been talking about your area too much. You do have storms that are moving through, but once you get to the north of Wausau, those storms are sub-severe. So there is some good news there, and this complex of storms will be through the area within the next hour to an hour and a half. The core of this is going to be sitting out over Lake Michigan. These storms are moving at a very fast speed, around 60 miles per hour for this southern batch of storms to push its way through. So intense thunderstorms tracking into the area, especially to the southeast of Appleton. If you're in the path of these storms, Manitowoc County in particular, get into that safe place and wait these thunderstorms out. I will go ahead. I just want to go and just check the hail potential on these thunderstorms. My clicker doesn't seem to be working right now. So not seeing much in the way of a hail signature at all through the area. So the main threat is going to be posed by those damaging wind gusts. And again, we have had reports of those winds being upwards of 80 miles per hour, even 90 mile per hour, a gust report with those winds as they were coming through the Oshkosh area. So core of this storm is moving into southern Manitowoc County. Manitowoc itself, you have just a few minutes before this storm line is going to be moving through. When storms are moving this quickly, what you're seeing on the radar, someone just, I don't know what that was. what you're seeing on the radar is always going to be a little bit delayed as we are looking at data that has been transmitted, decoded, and so there's always a little bit of time there. These storms are moving a mile a minute. It is highway speeds, so they are skipping through the area very, very quickly and does not give you much time to react as they are moving through. So prepare for them. They will be on top of you before you know it, even if you feel like you have 20 or 30 minutes of lead time, you really don't have that much. These storms will continue surging out ahead. We have strong winds indicated just where you see that sharp cutoff. There is dry air, nothing going on out ahead of that storm. And then we are seeing a very quick jump into those reds and oranges and yellows, the heavy rainfall. And when you see that happening, that's a good, strong indicator that you have some intense winds coming out of that. These warnings, the reason you see them shaded in this beige-orange color is because they have a destructive or considerable severe thunderstorm tag to them, meaning they're more intense than a base severe thunderstorm warning. That is 60 mile per hour wind gusts, as well as the possibility for quarter size hail. We have not had the hail potential out of these storms. Have had very little hail showing up with our software. But what we are sampling are those strong winds, and we will continue to keep a very close, watchful eye on those intense winds as they come through. The storms, as they are moving through the Outagamie County area, did pick up a warning. So Appleton over towards New London, so down the line here, Shiocton, getting into the Black Creek, Seymour, Freedom areas. That's where this batch of storms is headed. I would expect 60-mile-per-hour wind gusts along that. And it doesn't take much imagination to see where this is heading, right on up to the Green Bay area as well. It's possible the storms may not be as intense as they are to the south. The air overhead is not as unstable as it could be if we were sitting in the 90s right now, but there's still plenty of fuel for these storms to work with, so likely that we will see this cluster of storms moving through the Appleton area onto the south side of Green Bay here in the next 15 minutes. So down the line along this, anyone from Wrightstown up through De Pere, south side of Green Bay, going to see this complex of storms moving on through. Nolan?
1: And, David, there's a couple of storm reports that have come out of this line. Oshkosh and Fond du Lac both reporting numerous trees down, as well as a few power lines. We'll clear both of these off, as well as that wind report from earlier. This came from the Oshkosh Airport. We had that wind report up to 94 miles per hour. Now, we've not had any other storm reports come in to the First Alert Weather Center, but we are watching that carefully. What I have now here is the velocity signature again. It appears we do have a new severe thunderstorm warning that is out in Outagamie County until 4:30. This is for that same line of thunderstorms. We'll put this back on the reflectivity. So it's for this exact same line of storms, but does not have the destructive tag on it. We'll put this back over on the base velocity. I want to point this out. Right here, we have this little spike in the line. That's where we're going to have the winds practically gust immediately and then kind of calm down, pick back up again. So this is practically, I would almost equate to kind of a small little punch of wind, and it is going to be cooling down fast with it as well. This is moving into the Cato area now. Newton, Manitowoc, this is on your doorstep. It's still foggy there right now. You're likely not going to see the cloud cover associated with this. Two Rivers, Michicot, Francis Creek, Two Creeks in Cooperstown. You also have this little line of impactful wind gusts coming in from this. Now I'll switch this back over to reflectivity. Over on US 10, as I mentioned, it's moving into Cato. As right now, Maple Grove, Kellnersville, Melnick, and over toward Michicot. That's moving again at 60 miles per hour, and hopefully I've zoomed out enough to get the track for it. And there we go. Off to the north is 60 miles per hour. Manitowoc, 2 till 4. So at 358, that will be coming into your town. Denmark at 403. Two Rivers at 404. And by 430 in Algoma. Now, the good news is this is a lot less organized than what it had looked like earlier down toward the Madison area. And the wind gusts appear to be slightly less as well. They're seem to be just a smidge calmer. I'll loop this over the last hour and I'll show you what I mean by that. The concentrated area of the winds, you see a lot of these blues, they're not at the leading edge of the line anymore, which means the very top end wind gusts are starting to calm down. But what we're still seeing is the very leading edge of this line still could pack a pretty decent punch of 40, 50 plus mile per hour winds, and the rest of the storm could be dumping some pretty decent rainfall rates as well. And let's not forget, we have storms that are also moving in from the west that are intercepting this line, and any of these could spin at this point. And as you see that other warning in Allegheny County popping up, again, that's until 4:30 this evening. David?
0: Well, and Nolan, you were mentioning, the things could start to spin along that line. And we do have a tornado warning that was issued in the Wausau area, northeastern Manitowoc County, or not Manitowoc, Marathon County. So this is not technically in our coverage area, but it is adjacent to it. This storm, if there is a tornado, I would look right along that hook there to the east of Wausau, tracking out to the east. And this storm will be moving into western parts of Shawano, or perhaps southern Langlade, Anago southward is where that storm is headed. So if you're in those areas along Highway 45, say from Wittenberg up to Anago, the storm is eventually going to be heading in your direction. There is a severe thunderstorm warning to the south of that. That also has that considerable tag to it, so you're talking about the potential for 70, 80 mile per hour winds, and perhaps a tornado also spinning up along that southern part of the line. So that is going to be moving into western Shawano County, and down the line, that will also be getting into Waupaca County. So I mentioned earlier on in this coverage that in Waupaca County, you're going to get two waves of this. The first one may not be as intense. It's moving through Waupaca right now. Iola, you'll be seeing this momentarily, Clintonville as well. The leading edge that's coming northward, it will have some gusty winds and some heavy rainfall, but the more intense winds are the line that's overspreading it from the west. So you may see two waves of storms moving through your area, and it'd be the second one that's most intense. So don't let your guard down after the first round of those storms comes through. There likely will be more to follow with the activity coming out of central Wisconsin. There is a tornado warning out for that. It's not in our area quite yet, but that whole line of storms is moving eastward and will gradually spread in. Not moving as quickly to the east as these storms are in our southern areas. This race through Oshkosh and Calumet County, we had a report.
2: And you've been listening to First Alert's weather coverage of the severe thunderstorm warning for Brown County, Calumet County, Outagamie County, and Winnebago County, as we are in a severe thunderstorm warning. 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
18: Well, we're going to be attacking them, attacking them very hard.
19: ABC's Karen Travers at the White House.
20: It's not clear what the president is going to do. Those strikes that were in response to the Iranians taking down that Apache helicopter were said to be proportional. That was according to U.S. officials. But now today, the president indicating that there could be more to come. But he says that is because the Iranians have taken too long to negotiate.
19: President Trump on social media says a secret mission last month allowed hundreds of oil tankers to travel through the Strait of Hormuz. This after reporters at the White House asked about the latest consumer price index showing the highest inflation in 3 years.
18: I love the inflation. You know why? Because as soon as this war is over, you know, I can say it now, something you didn't know. Do you know we've been taking out millions of barrels of oil?
19: So far, no confirmation of a secret oil transport operation. Analyst Stephen Cates at Bankrate doesn't see the current inflation as short term.
21: I think that we may start to settle, you know, into a bit of a high level, higher for longer here. So I don't think that we're necessarily going to keep accelerating at this pace. but we're going to have inflation that's elevated for the duration of this conflict.
19: President Trump signed into law a $70 billion funding bill for immigration enforcement, including ICE. Game 4 of the NBA Finals tonight. The New York Knicks lead the San Antonio Spurs. 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
19: I'm Lindsay Davis. 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
25: Police blasted water cannons at protesters in Northern Ireland who set small fires and hurled bricks, rocks, and bottles at them during a second night of violence after a brutal stabbing on a Belfast street. The clashes with police came several hours after a 30-year-old man from Sudan appeared in a Belfast court charged with attempted murder in a stabbing attack that left a man seriously injured and triggered anti-immigrant violence. It's the first new ultraviolet filter for sunscreens in more than 20 years. The FDA announces it's added an ingredient to its list of what's permitted in sunscreens. It's engineered to sit on top of the skin, not penetrating deeply, but still preventing UV rays from causing damage. ABC's Sony Salzman.
26: I just can't emphasize enough how much dermatologists and the broader skincare community have been like clamoring for this for so long. And I think the bottom line here is that American sunscreen is about to get a huge upgrade.
25: The ingredient has been in sunscreen in other countries for decades. Honda recalling more than 800,000 vehicles because rear suspension components may fail, increasing the risk of a crash. China's passenger car exports jumped 73% year-on-year in May to around 809,000 vehicles, says a Chinese industry group. Higher gasoline and diesel prices due to the war in Iran raised interest in electric vehicles. Chuck Sievertson, ABC News.
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30: Good afternoon. At 4:05, we have very stormy weather and 74 degrees with your news now on WHBY. I'm Terry Kavarik. The WHBY listings area is seeing severe weather as we speak. Severe thunderstorm warnings are currently in effect. That's bringing high winds, heavy rains, and hail in some locations. A tornado warning was issued for portions of Fond du Lac County at 3:10 this afternoon. That has since been canceled. Now, earlier today, Chief Meteorologist Steve Balon told Dave Edwards on AM Fox Valley that the ingredients for strong thunderstorms will also be in place tomorrow.
31: I think that threat is more aimed for the valley and north and west through today,
32: right,
31: and then tomorrow that threat is more the valley and down towards southern Wisconsin.
32: Okay.
31: But I think for us, I think both days could have some active weather.
30: Balon adds that hail, high winds, heavy rainfall, and isolated tornadoes will also be possible with tomorrow's storms, which are forecast to arrive in the afternoon. In other news, Fox Crossing police make an arrest in connection with an alleged shooting incident. Officers took Dinaja Butler into custody at an Oshkosh resident Tuesday afternoon. Butler is accused of shooting a woman at an apartment complex on Honeyloo Court Monday morning. The victim was treated at a hospital for non-life-threatening injuries. Criminal charges are pending. One person is in custody following an alleged shooting incident in Neenah. Police were called to the 600 block of Henry Street around 2:45 this morning on the report of shots fired. Officers traced the shots to the 300 block of Monroe Street, where two males were seen walking. One of them was taken into custody. No injuries were reported. That incident remains under investigation. At the same time, the city of Neenah is debating whether to continue using license plate reader cameras. A number of municipalities have decided to end their contracts with Flock Safety in recent weeks, citing concerns over data sharing and privacy. Mayor Brian Borchardt says it will likely be a while before a final decision is made.
0: It's an emotional topic, and there are oftentimes people that will use facts in their own way and vice versa. So we're going to take this process slow to make sure that the safety of Neenah is still relevant and making sure that the people that are concerned are going to be heard, and we're going to find out if those are true.
30: Neenah's current contract with Flock runs through the fall of 2028. A Wapaka man is in custody following an alleged road rage incident in Fond du Lac. A sedan driver called 911 around 10:50 Tuesday night, reporting that a 52-year-old man driving a pickup truck was making hand gestures and following them. The sedan driver was instructed to go to the Walmart on North Rolling Meadows Drive, where sheriff's deputies tried to stop the truck. The man continued to follow the sedan, eventually pulling into the Quick Trip on North Peters Avenue. The convenience store went on lockdown as officers detained the suspect without incident. Criminal charges are pending. Three people are hurt in a Shawano County House explosion. Crews were called to the home near the intersection of Hill and Sugar Bush Roads in Annawa shortly after 6 on Tuesday night on the report of the furnace exploding. A 35-year-old man, A 61-year-old man and 55-year-old woman were taken to the hospital with critical injuries. Investigators believe the explosion was caused by a gas leak. As you can hear, there was thunder and lightning here, which blacked out the control room temporarily. Moving on here, Wisconsin teenagers can get rewarded for safe driving habits through the Safe Roads Challenge. Children's Wisconsin Program Coordinator Bria Thaliger.
1: Every time you drive using the app, it automatically tracks your driving habits. And after your trip, all you have to do is open the app. When you collect your trip, you get a score between 1 and 100 based on your driving habits. And it provides a detailed breakdown of the factors that contributed to your score.
30: Teen drivers make up 4.4% of Wisconsin's licensed population, but they account for 10.8% of drivers involved in a crash. The ballot has been finalized for Wisconsin elections this fall, and a Democrat running for governor won't be on it. Reporter Bob Haig has the latest.
2: Nomination papers from 7 Democratic and 1 Republican candidate for governor are certified by the Wisconsin Elections Commission. Congressman Tom Tiffany, former Lieutenant Governor Mandela Barnes, former Department of Administration Secretary Joel Brennan, Milwaukee County Executive David Crowley, Madison State Representative Francesca Hong, former Wisconsin Economic Development Corporation Secretary Missy Hughes, Lieutenant Governor Sarah Rodriguez, and Madison Senator Kelda Royes all collected enough valid signatures for ballot access. The commission voted unanimously Tuesday to deny access to Minocqua Brewing Company owner Kirk Bangstad, ruling the controversial Democrat fell about 500 signatures short of the 2,000 required to get on the August primary ballot. Bob Haig, Wisconsin Radio Network.
30: And the New London Public Library reopens in its new location. The library is now at the site of the former First State Bank branch on North Water Street. The building is 26,000 square feet and features 10 rooms that can be rented. Coming up at 4:31, more hogs will again be made right here in the USA. I'm Terry Kavark.
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3: First Alert Weather days for today and tomorrow, with the chance of strong to severe thunderstorms overnight tonight. Fog over on the lakeshore still could be dense by midday, and then into the early afternoon, sun and thunderstorms later on today, with highs in the upper 80s with a heat index in the 90s. Night, more thunderstorms, then clearing. From the WBAY First Alert Weather Center, I'm meteorologist Nolan Kane.
4: 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We have thunderstorms and 74 in Oshkosh, showers and 73, and in Green Bay, cloudy and 72. Severe thunderstorm warning for Brown County, Calumet, Outagamie, and Winnebago till 4:30. Any more developments on that? We'll have that from First Alert Weather to bring you here on WHBY. 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

0: 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No issues to mention in Appleton, Green Bay, and Oshkosh as the storm is working its way through. No issues on the roadways. Travel times in the area. I-41 southbound Vanderbrook Road to Highway 10 at 12 minutes. That's a 2-minute delay. I-41 northbound Main Street to the 441 interchange at 13 minutes. A 1-minute delay. And I-41 southbound Lineville Road to Highway 172 at 6 minutes. No delays there. 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
1: Hey, Aloni, with your money now. Another day of chip sell-offs, along with concerns about Iran, led to a sharp drop on Wall Street today. The Dow Industrial Average fell 953 points, ending the session at 49,919. The NASDAQ was off 509 points, and the S&P 500 was down 119. Senator Elizabeth Warren has asked the SEC to delay the SpaceX IPO, which is set for Friday. She believes that the SEC needs to review several issues, including SpaceX's valuation. In her letter to SEC Chair Paul Atkins, Warren said she had concerns that investors could be put at risk. Amazon is going to open up its trucking network to companies beyond its own network as part of a less-than-truckload service. All business will have the opportunity to use the new Amazon trucking, and this news has sent shares of other trucking companies lower. Old Dominion Freight down 5% today. That's your money now.
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0: Zach Morris in for Jonathan Krause, joined by PJ filling in for me and Alex over on the sports side.
7: Yeah, imagine that.
0: Yeah, how you doing, PJ?
7: I'm doing pretty good.
0: Yeah, not too often we get this combo. First time, I think, ever.
7: It is.
0: Between this and WHBY and the score. Yesterday, not a great day for the Milwaukee Brewers, but if you look at it one point of view, they continue to fight, regardless of the situation where you look at the box score and you're thinking, oh, they're down by a few runs, or they just don't have it. They keep fighting back.
7: Yeah, they find a way to keep fighting back. The problem is we're finding out in this Vegas ballpark, the ball is flying. The Oakland A's have tied a franchise record by hitting 12 home runs the last 2 days. And again, that goes back to all the Bash Brother A's and, you know, Jason Giambi and all the times they would hit home runs. No, the last 2 days, apparently the Oakland A's have found the power surge, 12 home runs against this Brewers pitching staff the last 2 days. So the Brewers will try to, maybe hit some more tonight and get the win of the series. It's Brandon Sprout taking the mound. It's kind of iffy with that. He's got a 6.21 ERA, I believe. And going against Jack Perkins for the A's, who, again, has an ERA of over 6. So this could be another 15-14 game.
0: Manager Pat Murphy mentioned after the game about playing at a small stadium, saying the players have to adapt, but I'm not sure how compared this stadium is compared to others they run into during the regular season. If it is a smaller stadium, it's almost like you take the series how it is and kind of forget about it.
7: Yeah, I think it's just let's do what we can tonight and just get on the plane and get back to Milwaukee. And, yeah, it's a different thing just watching it too. It's like, okay, this is a weird setup of how we're looking at the pitcher's mound and all that. So yeah, this whole thing is, and it's funny, it's only like 6 games in Vegas and then they're back to Sacramento for the rest of the year.
0: And when you see your team playing in a small field where they normally don't play at, you may be thinking, well, can't they just, you know, adjust to that? Think of how many fly balls you see at bigger fields like Miller Park, where it's right at the fence. So those
8: normal flyouts you get every game tend to be home runs, which we definitely saw on Monday night.
7: Yeah, that's a great point, Zach. All these home runs, they seem to be like moonshots, and it's like, okay, that's just a regular pop-up, like you said, in any other ballpark, but there it's flying out. So it'll be interesting again tonight, 7:30 here in WHBY.
8: How concerned should Brewer fans be when you look at this starting rotation, still dealing with Robert Gasser, as you mentioned, Brandon Sproat as well, and it's more of injuries where they have to rely on these players. They already sent Gasser down once before, but he was forced to come back up.
7: Yeah, this is the telling point of the season right now, to see how they can get through this. You know, you what you have in Mizorowski and Harrison, and then after that, it's a crapshoot. And we'll see what if they make a deal or not. I believe they're going to try to make a deal to add another pitcher, because obviously it's looking like they need one right now. But right now, I think it's survival to the All-Star break.
8: And you can't just hedge your bets on thinking, all right, maybe if we just get Woodruff back.
7: Well, there's that, too. He started his rehab assignment, so we'll see what happens. But
8: well, and it's the injury that no one really talks about is Quinn Priester. Granted, he has been struggling in the minor leagues, but for how he performed last year, they were expecting him to play a major role in this rotation, and that's why you're seeing Gasser and Sproat having to constantly go back into the rotation because of just necessity.
7: Yeah, and that Priester one, like you said, we don't know. It sounds like, they're going to have to go back to square one with that one.
8: So we'll see how that breaks out for Milwaukee. Not as late of a start time. It's going to be an hour earlier.
7: Yeah, 7:30 pregame and then 8 o'clock our time. So I don't know if the ball's going to jump extra farther or not, though, because they're starting earlier. A little more sunshine to warm up in the desert.
8: Off day tomorrow, and then the Brewers will be back at it for another series this over the weekend. We'll see if Milwaukee can win this series and take their chances with the Philadelphia Phillies over the weekend. All right, well, thank you, PJ. We'll hear from him in the next half hour of Your News Now. A massive contract was signed in the NFL. We'll have more details on that.
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0: 424 WHBY, Zach Morris in for Jonathan Krause for your news now. They've ended the severe thunderstorm warnings for Calumet County, Winnebago County, Brown County, and Outagamie counties right now. So those are just downgraded now down to severe thunderstorm watches until 7 p.m. But if anything would break into a warning, we'll bring that to you right here with First Alert Weather on WHBY. Heading over to CBS News as they have a feature on the first American sunscreen update in decades.
1: That time of year when Americans are heading to the beach, they're having fun in the sun, and hopefully to protect themselves, they're lathering up. Doesn't matter your skin tone, sunscreen is key to preventing skin cancer. The formula really hasn't changed much in years, but soon you could start seeing new ingredients in American sunblock. Sony, have you hung out with these people who, like, they always go to Europe? And they're like, oh, American sunscreen's trash. Like, you have to go to Europe for the good stuff. Is this a, thing, right?
2: It's definitely a thing.
1: And this is Sony Salzman from ABC's medical unit, who says it is common for skincare experts to fly into Paris or Madrid and immediately head to the local pharmacy to pick up a bunch of European sunscreen. Well, yesterday, the FDA gave American companies the green light to join that party.
2: It's bemotrizinol. This is an ingredient that you can get in sunscreens in other countries, and you have been able to for decades, but you can't get it in the United States. But the FDA has just said that they are going to allow this ingredient.

0: They leave this white cast on your skin, which can look kind of funny on everyone, but especially for people who have darker skin tones.
1: BEMT solves both of these issues. It doesn't enter the bloodstream, and it can still be rubbed into your skin without the white film. It's also considered better at blocking UV rays.
0: I just can't emphasize enough how much dermatologists and the broader skincare community have been like clamoring for this for so long. And I think the bottom line here, Brad, is that American sunscreen is about to get a huge upgrade.
1: So what took so long? Well, for years, there have been several regulatory hurdles, including the fact that American sunscreen is regulated as an over-the-counter drug, not a cosmetic like lotion. What's next, though? Like mayonnaise on French fries? Like no ice in our drinks? Like what, we're just Europeanizing ourselves? So you're down with this?
0: It's not just Europe, Brad.
1: Turns out she's right. This ingredient has been approved in Asian countries and Australia. It's been around for decades. They've had it made in the shade. But finally, when they talk to Americans, they can stop rubbing it in.
2: 428 WHBY. We'll be back to wrap up this half hour of Your News Now after this.
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2: 4:30 WHBY. ABC News up next. All that local news with Terry Kavarik. We'll then check with sports with PJ. A first our weather chat. And we'll also check on weather and traffic.
8: ABC News. I'm Chuck Sievertson. Iran's going to feel it tonight, says Hegseth, echoing what President Trump said earlier today from the U.S. Military Central Command at MacDill Air Force Base in Tampa, Florida. Defense Secretary Pete Hegseth tried to force Iran to sign a deal ending the war.
9: CENTCOM, Central Command, will be busy tonight because President Trump said we will be hitting Iran hard, and we will be.
8: Israel's defense minister said today the campaign against Iran is far from over. New air attacks between Iran and the U.S. have led to oil prices going up today and Wall Street stock indexes closing sharply lower. Hegseth also saying President Trump's right when he said today that a secret mission last month allowed hundreds of oil tankers to travel through the Strait of Hormuz. This after reporters at the White House asked about the latest report showing the highest inflation in 3 years.
10: I love the inflation. You know why?
8: And then he talked about the oil tankers. This is ABC News.
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12: Good afternoon at 4:31. It's 71 and stormy. Severe thunderstorm warnings and watches remain in effect throughout our listening area with your news now on WHBY. I'm Terry Kavarik. Severe weather is making its way through the WHBY listening area, as we just mentioned. Severe thunderstorm warnings and watches are currently in effect. That's bringing high winds, heavy rains, and penny-sized hail is being reported in

0: Some areas. A tornado warning was issued for portions of Fond du Lac County at 3:10 this afternoon. That has since been canceled. First Alert Chief Meteorologist Steve Balon predicted to Dave Edwards on AM Fox Valley the timing of severe weather.
1: The latest data in First Alert Pinpoint Predictor seemed to bring the heaviest thunderstorms into the Fox cities around 3, 4, 5 p.m. High wind gusts, hail, heavy rainfall causing some flash flooding, and even isolated tornadoes are a possibility.
0: First Alert meteorologists are also forecasting strong to severe thunderstorms tomorrow afternoon, with hail, high winds, heavy rainfall, and isolated tornadoes all possible again. One person is in custody following an alleged shooting in Neenah. Police were called to the 600 block of Henry Street around 2:45 this morning on the report of shots fired. Officers traced the shots to the 300 block of Monroe Street, where two males were seen walking. One of them was taken into custody. No injuries were reported. The incident remains under investigation. At the same time, Fox Crossing police make an arrest in connection with an alleged shooting incident. Officers took Dinaja Butler into custody in an Oshkosh residence Tuesday afternoon. Butler is accused of shooting a woman at an apartment complex on Honeyloo Court Monday morning. The victim was treated at a hospital for non-life-threatening injuries. Criminal charges are pending. A Dodge County jury finds a man accused of killing his estranged wife guilty. Reporter Ted Aylin has the latest.
2: The jury took about 2 hours Tuesday to reach their verdict against 44-year-old Zachariah Raich, convicting him on charges of first-degree intentional homicide and hiding a corpse. Raich's estranged wife, Crystal Raich, was last seen 2 years ago, but not reported missing until 12 days after her disappearance. A criminal complaint says after investigators found a vehicle with Crystal's blood on it on Raich's property, law enforcement officers searched a burn area with bone fragments and a tooth that later tested positive as a match for Crystal Raich. A sentencing date has yet to be scheduled. Ted Aylin, Wisconsin Radio Network.
0: Neenah residents speak out against the use of license plate reader cameras in the city. A number of municipalities have decided to end their contracts with Flock Safety in recent weeks, citing concerns over data sharing and privacy. Josh Hilgendorf is among those who oppose the cameras.
3: At its core, this is about not wanting our daily movements added to a national surveillance network that can be accessed by people we don't know in places we've never been for purposes we have no control over, with really endless possibilities for its use.
0: Neenah officials plan on conducting more research and getting more feedback before making a decision on the Flock cameras. The city's current contract with the company runs through the fall of 2028. One person is dead, another is hurt following a crash in Greenville. A minivan reportedly left West Wisconsin Avenue near Glenview Drive and struck a tree around 10:25 Tuesday night. The 58-year-old Grand Chute woman riding in the vehicle was pronounced dead at the scene. The driver, a 64-year-old Grand Chute man, was taken to the hospital with critical injuries. Investigators believe alcohol was a factor in that crash. Two more people are sentenced to prison time for their involvement in a Marinette County drug ring. Maya Lindsay of Marinette will spend 7 years behind bars, followed by 15 years on extended supervision, while Scott Clatt of Daggett, Michigan, is sentenced to 3 years in prison and 15 years on extended supervision. Both Lindsay and Clatt were convicted on charges of conspiracy to deliver meth. They were two of 10 people arrested in Marinette County in connection with an alleged drug ring in the spring of 2025. Children's Wisconsin is encouraging teens to drive safe this summer and get rewarded through the Safe Road Challenges. Program coordinator Bria Thaliker says WISDOT data shows teens make up about 4.4% of the licensed population.
4: However, they accounted for over double that at 10.8% of drivers in a crash. So we know that teen drivers are more likely to be involved in a crash compared to any other age group. We see that teens are around 20% more likely to be involved in a fatal crash in the summer compared to the rest of the year.
0: More information on the Safe Roads Challenge can be found on the Children's Wisconsin website. And Harley-Davidson is bringing some production lines back to the U.S. and Wisconsin. Reporter Raymond Newport has the details.
5: The company announced Tuesday that Pan America, Sportster, and Nightster model lines will be returning from factories overseas. The company will resume production of the Revolution Max series in Wisconsin and Pennsylvania. Brand ambassador Bill Davidson says the Milwaukee-based manufacturer wants to invest in American manufacturing and bring work home to the U.S. The company said shifting global markets and trade issues under the Trump administration are also factors in the move. Raymond Newport, Wisconsin Radio Network.
0: I'm Terry Kovarik. 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
9: First Alert weather days for today and tomorrow, with the chance of strong to severe thunderstorms overnight tonight. Fog over on the lakeshore still could be dense by midday, and then into the early afternoon, sun and thunderstorms later on today with highs in the upper 80s with a heat index in the 90s. Tonight, more thunderstorms then clearing. From the WBAY First Alert Weather Center, I'm meteorologist Nolan Kane.
10: Current conditions in Green Bay, we have light rain and 70, Oshkosh mist and 69, and in Appleton from the Myron Construction Studio, WHBY, thunderstorms and 71, as we are currently in a severe thunderstorm watch for Brown County, Calumet, Outagamie, Wapaka, and Winnebago till 7 p.m. Weather brought to you by Christensen Heating and Air Conditioning.
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0: Friendly Clark Law Firm traffic report. Nothing to report yet in Appleton, Green Bay, and Oshkosh. Travel times in the area. We have I-41 southbound Highway 32 to the 441 interchange at 22 minutes. That's a 6-minute delay. I-41 northbound Black Wolf Ave to Highway 45 at 8 minutes. No delays there. And the 441 loop in both directions at 12 minutes. That's right on time. Traffic brought to you by Hurling Clark Law Firm.
1: I'm Dan Loney with Your Money Now. The month of May saw the U.S. pay out more tariff refunds than it collected. A total of $21.97 billion was sent back in court-ordered refunds, and that edged out the $21.93 billion collected. This release covers the first full month since the refund portal opened and allowed businesses to apply for a refund. A report by Bloomberg says that the SpaceX IPO is more than four times oversubscribed. The Elon Musk company is set to debut on the public markets this Friday. Banks are expected to stop taking orders from institutional investors this afternoon. SpaceX is offering more than 555 million shares. Wall Street saw a big pullback tied to chip stocks and the conflict with Iran. The Dow was off 953 points, ending the session at 49,919. NASDAQ off 509 points. S&P 500 fell 119. West Texas crude up 2% today at $90.03 a barrel. That's Your Money Now.
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7: 2-0 drilled into right center. Majestic blast. Whoa, Bryce Tarang way out of here. He drilled it high and deep into the night. Watch it fly. Goodbye. A bomb of epic proportions for William Contreras.
0: Coming up tonight, the Brewers wrap up their series in Las Vegas against the Athletics. Pregame show at 7:30. 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
0: PJ joins us one more time for WHBY Sports. And how about the Stanley Cup Final? We're even again.
11: Yeah, that was amazing last night. Once again, another close game down to the wire. Jordan Staal falling down. Two goals last night. And the Hurricanes now tie the series up 2-2 as they head back to Raleigh for next game tomorrow night.
0: Series just screams Game 7.
11: Oh, yeah.
0: I mean, it's back and forth. Every time you think a team has this figured out. Now, both teams have been in situations where they've blown situations where you should have had it won.
11: Yep.
0: So they can't look back at Game 1 and then that game for either of these teams and go, we could have been up a lot. I mean, it's just very competitive. And I think what a lot of people are just confused about is maybe the high scoring.
11: Yes. Yeah, I mean, that's the thing. These aren't 2-1 or 1-0. This is like 5-3 last night, and these goals, they're coming quick and fast, and sometimes three within 30 seconds. I mean, this is what they want, what hockey, National Hockey League would like, and they're getting it here in this series. And, yeah, you're right, Zach. This has got to go 7.
0: As for the NBA Finals, that could be evened up tonight, depending on what happens in New York, as the New York Knicks are up still 2-1 over the San Antonio Spurs, but that game could have gone either way back on Monday.
11: Yeah, it could have been either way. And technically the game before, too. Same thing down in San Antonio. If Wemby hits a shot, you know, it could be, you know, tied and, you know, going to this. Spurs could be leading. But, that's been close throughout. We'll find out how the Knicks respond to everything, all the hoop and hopla and celebrity role, of having it back at the Garden on Monday night. We'll see if now they're a little calmer, I guess. I don't know. They played pretty good for the most part. It was just they couldn't close out.
0: Is it a must-win for New York?
11: I think it is.
0: You can look at it for San Antonio. You're down 1-3.
11: Yeah.
0: It's going to be very difficult to bounce back from. But if you're the Knicks, if you're tied at 2 back in San Antonio and you lose Game 5, who knows? But maybe they're trying to match what's going on over with hockey. So
11: maybe they are. Yeah, the NBA's like, hey, guys, let's get this a little closer. I think you're right, though. I think tonight is a must-win for the Knicks because, again, San Antonio, they've been in this position all playoffs long. They did it with Oklahoma City to get here. And, they have seemed to be doing a pretty good job of just rolling with things and then, you know, when it's time they got to win, they got to win. So I think it is a must-win for the Knicks tonight.
0: The NFL hates this when there hasn't been a new contract for NFL quarterbacks about who's now the highest-paid player.
11: Yep.
0: If you recall, back in already 2022, when Patrick Mahomes signed that contract, it was just under $500 million.
11: Just under.
0: 10 years, about $468 million, which at that point was considered a deal for the team. And a lot of fans were saying, hey, look at Patrick. He's taking that hometown discount. He wants to help this team, which it did help get that little, almost a dynasty that fell short against Philadelphia. They had that thing going, but your agent works for you. Your agent will tell you, hey, here's your worth. You have done all this. You won so many Super Bowls. It's time to get a pay raise. And that they did. Went to Kansas City. They reworked the deal. So now it's extending on to that 10-year deal. They added 2 more years. And now the current value will have $504 million.
11: Yeah.
0: Adding roughly about 70-some million to the deal, making him paid on the average of $64 million.
11: You know, it's a good job if you can get it. $64 million. Hey, he took a discount, though, right? They were able to re-sign Travis Kelce, right?
0: If you recall, Jordan Love's contract,
11: when
0: he was the highest-paid player, did not last long at $55 million.
11: Correct. Yeah, that's when everyone started signing theirs and whatnot. So now we have the new number to beat.
0: So regardless how Love plays this year, just remember, he's not the highest-paid quarterback. So if he struggles, whatever. He's an average now at 55.
11: Yeah.
0: But if he outperforms, what a great value.
11: Yeah, then his agent will be like, I think we need to re-sign. Something of starting at about $65 million. Here. Yeah.
0: Any quarterback that wins the MVP that's not Patrick Mahomes will be going right to their contract negotiations and go, hey, my value is readjusted.
11: Yep. Yeah. I wonder, you know, especially with like Drake May and guys like that now, when their contracts are going to start coming up, I'm sure they're going to be like,
0: Seattle repeats Sam Darnold.
11: Yeah, imagine that.
0: That's just how it works.
11: That could be for him. Darnold could be making out some big cash here coming up.
0: Well, thanks for filling in, PJ. We'll talk to you tomorrow.
11: Sounds good. Thank you, Zach.
0: I'll have sports in the next half hour of Your News Now.
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14: I'm Jonathan Krause, and the date is June 10th. Today in 1898, U.S. Marines landed in Cuba at the start of the Spanish-American War. Among the first to arrive was future President Teddy Roosevelt and his Rough Riders. On this date, June 10th, 1977, Martin Luther King's assassin James Earl Ray escaped from prison in Missouri.
15: Of course, I did have considered several times if I should have been able to get out. It would have been extremely difficult for me to stay out longer than 2-3 months.
14: Ray was on the lam for 3 days before being recaptured. And on this day in 1985, Coca-Cola announced they'd be bringing back their 99-year-old classic formula just 79 days after launching New Coke.
16: All of the time and money and skill poured into consumer research on the new Coca-Cola could not measure or reveal the depth and abiding emotional attachment to original Coca-Cola felt by so many people.
14: To hear this feature again or for more information, go to WHBY.com as we celebrate America.
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18: 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Thursday on This Morning, America's First News. Republicans have a new focus that they hope will resonate with voters during the November midterm elections. It's on cutting fraud. Also, how Wall Street is throwing money at the bonanza that is artificial intelligence. Plus, the latest from the Middle East as the U.S. and Iran point fingers. And how a divorce late in life derails so many retirements. Thursday on This Morning, America's First News.
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14: And it's time to tee it up with Travis from X-Golf Appleton. And this week, wanted to feature some of the services you provide here during the summer. I know a lot of people are like, oh, man, I want to go out and be outside and all that kind of stuff. But first off, it's always sunny and 72 inside X-Golf Appleton.
28: That it is. And I sit there between sunny 72 and the bev cards about 10 feet away from you. So it's got all the best qualities of golf without having to hunt for your golf ball and then drive randomly throughout the golf course and try and find anything. So
14: we had a cart girl last Sunday of our tournament. Honest to God, I thought she was intentionally ignoring us because she would work the hole right in front of us and then just drive in the opposite direction. Or she'd start coming down and then turn to the left and go to the next, to a different hole on the other side of the course. It's just like super frustrating. So one of the things, though, you do offer is lessons. And for those looking to improve their game here during the peak of the season, what can they work on here at X Golf?
28: Absolutely. So when it comes to, you know, kind of like one of the best things that, you know, there's ways of going about to, especially for if you're a beginner or like intermediate golfer, is understanding, like putting a number to what the heck it is that you're doing. So what I do love about, you know, and about indoor golf, simulator golf, is that you have those numbers right in front of you as the moment you hit a golf ball. And then it's also understanding what those numbers provide and how that equates into where your golf ball goes. Also within those lessons, we do video, which is from V1, which is a down-the-line video, and also face-on. So in real time, we can sit here and put an action or something in our mind to what we feel like we're doing and what we're actually doing. And then we can kind of break down the tape as to, like, well, like, this is what's directing our golf ball to go in specific areas. And then we're going to sit here and throw in some practices of how we can kind of, you know, rectify where this golf ball is going. And kind of, you know, we're always looking to get one, consistency, two, distance out of pretty, you know, every golfer that you, like the first question is like, hey, what are you looking to get out of this? And that's generally the two items that they're looking to. So it's helping them, you know, the goal is somewhere down the road, they're like, hey, look at, like, I feel like I'm good enough to go onto a golf course. It's arming that golfer with enough information and kind of like the troubleshooting, the process of elimination, as once they get onto the golf course, okay, my golf ball is doing this. Kind of, you know, kick back to the lessons or notes that I may have written down of like, hey, look at, like, okay, if the golf ball is doing this, let's try this and kind of curve the golf ball a different direction or at least start it down a different path. That way you can sit there and that's, you know, the name of the game of starting to get lower scores is understanding more and more about the golf. You know, and that's just the items that, you know, that I like to teach only because obviously, everybody's a little bit happier when we shoot a little bit lower score. So, yeah. But it's, you know, that part of it is just, you know, the understanding of golf. I'll sit there and tell people that golf is a frustrating sport. So, you know, and when people kind of finish up lesson, I'm like, hey, don't hesitate to even reach out if you have any questions, like, sure, during that time frame. Yeah. You know, it's everything that we can kind of help them to get them going in golf or keep them going in golf or, you know, growing from, if you're an intermediate and looking to be something a little bit better, and you can kind of nitpick and kind of get to those levels that you're looking to get to, we can help you out with all that. So
1: a lot of us videotape ourselves when we're doing range sessions and such, and we think that we can self-diagnose, but I'm guessing when you take a look at something, especially a piece of video, it's quite a bit different than the way that we see it.
28: It's, yeah, there's, you know, it's any of the small items, like, you know, whether it's, are we actually rotating our body? Are, you know, where's our weight transfer? Where are we resting this golf club? You know, what we do with our body directs where that golf ball or that golf club's going to come down, and how do we want to change this, and what's going to be the best possible way for us to change it, and one, not hurt ourselves, and two, still hit the golf ball, you know, square towards the target. But yeah, and also, like, you know, a portion of it is also describing it to them, so that way they have a better understanding of what in the world is actually going on, yeah, as opposed to just grabbing a golf club and swinging and la-di-da, off we go. Yeah. So,
1: and you're not using range balls.
28: Exactly. I'm not using range balls. You know, the egg golf balls are not really in our building. You know, we use the TP5X golf balls. So everything that you would actually play on a golf course. Better turf probably that you're going to see on the range as well. Just a little bit more of a controlled area, so to kind of help you out as much as we can.
1: How do we find out more about your lesson packages here and what you offer?
28: Absolutely. So you can give us a call, 815-3455, and cover all the packages. Or you can head to our website, which is playxgolf.com/Appleton. It'll give you all your information there. For lessons, we start out, we have packages where we have individual. First, one-hour lesson ranges in around about $75. Okay. And then packages up to, you know, if you're looking for a package of 10 lessons for about $650. So, and those can be, there's no time frame of which you need to utilize those for. You can just use those, like, you know, I have quite a few people that sit there and buy 5 or 10, and they'll sprawl them out amongst, you know, a year and a half, yep, 2 years. But it's just like, if it's just a refresher throughout the wintertime, throughout the summertime, yeah, just reach on out and we get you going.
1: Travis, I appreciate the time. We'll tee it up again next week.
28: Absolutely, Jonathan. Thank you, sir.
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4: From ABC News, I'm Chuck Severson. The bombings just started again. The U.S. attacking Iran again, announced less than a half an hour ago. President Trump this morning said the U.S. would attack by air again and cited Iran's shooting down a U.S. helicopter, for which he already ordered retaliation attacks last night, then saying the U.S. would attack again tonight.
5: Well, we're going to be attacking them, very hard.
6: You're resuming bombing?
5: We are. Based on the helicopter, I guess we have the right to do that.
4: The U.S. Military Central Command in Florida announcing the air attacks are in response to Iran's unwarranted and continued aggression. From CENTCOM earlier at MacDill Air Force Base in Tampa, Florida, Defense Secretary Pete Hegseth echoing another reason Trump gave today.
7: CENTCOM, Central Command, will be busy tonight because President Trump said we will be hitting Iran hard, and we will be. Because Iran has a chance to make a good deal, a great deal, to codify what they said they've been willing to do, and they haven't been willing to do it.
4: New air attacks between Iran and the U.S. have led to oil prices going up today and Wall Street stock indexes closing sharply lower. President Trump on social media says a secret mission last month allowed hundreds of oil tankers to travel through the Strait of Hormuz. This after reporters at the White House asked about the latest report showing the highest inflation in 3 years.
5: I love the inflation. You know why?
4: And then he talked about the oil tankers, expecting higher inflation to stay with us for a while for things like groceries, fuel, and clothing. Bankrate analyst Stephen Cates.
9: Those are things that people are not necessarily going to be able to avoid. They may not have the ability to find lower cost substitutions. It's going to be difficult for people to sidestep these things without simply going without.
4: President Trump signed into law a $70 billion funding bill for immigration enforcement, including ICE. Tonight's the fourth game of the NBA Finals. New York Knicks lead the series 2-1. 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
4: An employee at the naval base in Panama City, Florida, swimming on his lunch break, was attacked by a shark. ABC's Morgan Norwood.
31: The victim, in his late 20s, suffering serious injuries to his arms. He was rushed into surgery and remains in critical condition. A colleague swimming with him was not hurt. At least two other people have reportedly been injured by sharks in recent days in that area, including a man bitten by a bull shark while fishing.
4: In Los Angeles, the trial is now underway for a man accused of igniting the deadly and destructive Palisades fire last January.
32: With opening statements getting underway, federal prosecutors allege former Uber driver Jonathan Rinderknecht was depressed, filled with resentment toward the wealthy, and fixated on alleged CEO killer Luigi Mangione. They say Rinderknecht lit the Lockman fire, which the L.A. Fire Department thought it had fully extinguished, but then a week later in high wind reignited and exploded into the Palisades fire. A dozen people were killed and nearly 7,000 homes and buildings were destroyed. His defense says there is no physical evidence linking him to the fire. Alex Stone, ABC News, Los Angeles.
4: Robots trying to learn tasks like grasping a cup will get lessons from a human wearing an ultrasound wristband that captures movement of muscles, tendons, and ligaments. Laurence Olivier, arguably Britain's greatest ever stage and movie actor, was honored today with a blue plaque attached to the central London property where he lived as a child. Chuck Severson, ABC News.
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16: Good afternoon at 5:05. It's rainy, windy, with severe thunderstorm warnings for much of our listening area, and 71. With your news now on WHBY, I'm Terry Kabarik. The storms that are making the way through the WHBY listening area are just the beginning. Hail, high winds, heavy rainfall, and isolated tornadoes blew through the Fox Cities this afternoon. Severe thunderstorm warnings are currently in effect for our area. Meantime, a tornado warning is in effect for Shawnee and Menominee counties. Chief Meteorologist Steve Balon tells Dave Edwards on AM Fox Valley, we should expect more of the same tomorrow.
17: I think that threat is more aimed for the valley and north and west through today.
18: Right.
17: And then tomorrow that threat is more the valley and down towards southern Wisconsin.
18: Okay.
17: But, I think for us, I think both days could have some active weather.
16: Balon adds that hail, high winds, heavy rainfall, and isolated tornadoes will also be possible with tomorrow's storms, which are forecast to arrive in the afternoon. Fox Crossing police make an arrest in connection with an alleged shooting incident. Officers took Denaja Butler into custody at an Oshkosh residence Thursday afternoon. Butler is accused of shooting a woman at an apartment complex on Honeyloo Court Monday morning. The victim was treated at a hospital for non-life-threatening injuries. Criminal charges are pending. At the same time, one person is in custody following an alleged shooting incident in Neenah. Police were called to the 600 block of Henry Street around 2:45 this morning on the report of shots fired. Officers traced the shots to the 400 block of Monroe Street, where two males were seen walking. One of them was taken into custody. No injuries were reported. The incident remains under investigation. The city of Neenah is debating whether to continue using license plate reader cameras. A number of municipalities have decided to end their contracts with Flock Safety in recent weeks, citing concerns over data sharing and privacy. Mayor Brian Borchardt says it will likely be a while before a decision is made.
19: It's an emotional topic, and there are oftentimes people that will use facts in their own way and vice versa. So we're going to take this process slow to make sure the safety of Neenah is still relevant and making sure that the people that are concerned are going to be heard, and we're going to find out if those are true.
16: Neenah's current contract with Flock runs through the fall of 2028. A Wapaka man is in custody following an alleged road rage incident in Fond du Lac. A sedan driver called 911 around 10:50 Tuesday night, reporting that a 52-year-old man driving a pickup truck was making hand gestures and following them. The sedan driver was instructed to go to the Walmart on North Rolling Meadows Drive, where sheriff's deputies tried to stop the truck. The man continued to follow the sedan, eventually pulling into the Quick Trip on North Peters Avenue. The convenience store went on lockdown as officers detained the suspect without incident. Criminal charges are pending. One person is dead, another is hurt following a crash in Greenville. A minivan reportedly left West Wisconsin Avenue near Glenview Drive and struck a tree around 10:25 Tuesday night. The 58-year-old Grand Chute woman riding in the vehicle was pronounced dead at the scene. The driver, a 64-year-old Grand Chute man, was taken to the hospital with critical injuries. Investigators believe alcohol was a factor in the crash. Wisconsin teenagers can get rewarded for safe driving habits through the Safe Roads Challenge, Children's Wisconsin Program Coordinator Bria Thaliger.
20: Every time you drive using the app, it automatically tracks your driving habits. And after your trip, all you have to do is open the app. When you collect your trip, you get a score between 1 and 100 based on your driving habits, and it provides a detailed breakdown of the factors that contributed to your score.
16: Teen drivers make up 4.4% of Wisconsin's licensed population, but they account for 10.8% of drivers involved in a crash. The ballot has been finalized for Wisconsin elections this fall, and a Democrat running for governor won't be on it. Reporter Bob Haig has the latest.
1: Nomination papers from seven Democratic and one Republican candidate for governor are certified by the Wisconsin Elections Commission. All collected enough valid signatures for ballot access. The commission voted unanimously Tuesday to deny access to Minocqua Brewing Company owner Kirk Bangstad, ruling the controversial Democrat fell about 500 signatures short of the 2,000 required to get on the August primary ballot. Bob Haig, Wisconsin Radio Network.
16: And a 170-year-old chapel in Fond du Lac County is now on the National Register of Historic Places. The Peniel Welsh Chapel in El Dorado was built in 1856 by Welsh immigrants. It's one of the few still standing in the country. Regular services are no longer held there, but it is available to rent for weddings and special events. Coming up at 5:31, a good spring turkey hunt in Wisconsin. I'm Terry Cabard.
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2: First Alert Weather days for today and tomorrow, with the chance of strong to severe thunderstorms overnight tonight. Fog over on the lakeshore still could be dense by midday, and then into the early afternoon, sun and thunderstorms later on today with highs in the upper 80s with a heat index in the 90s. Tonight, more thunderstorms then clearing. From the WBAY First Alert Weather Center, I'm meteorologist Nolan Kane.
8: Current conditions in Appleton from the Myron Construction Studio of WHBY. Storms in 68. Oshkosh, we have showers in 69. And in Green Bay, light rain and 69. As checking to see where we are for the severe thunderstorm watches. Still in effect till 7 p.m. for counties Brown, Calumet, Outagamie, Wapaka, Washera, and Winnebago. And our Helen Clark Law Firm traffic report. Looking at our traffic map, nothing to report in Oshkosh and Green Bay and Appleton. Just checking, we have one report in the Menasha area. 441 southbound, about a half mile beyond the ramp from Racine Street. The right two lanes are closed due to a crash. So the right two lanes, you're heading southbound 441 right before the bridge after the Racine Street exit. The right two lanes are closed due to a crash, and we're seeing a little backup in that area. Other than that, no other issues to mention. Travel times in the area: I-41 southbound Bannerbrook Road to Highway 10 at 12 minutes. That's a 2-minute delay. I-41 northbound North Main Street to the 441 interchange at 12 minutes, right on time. And I-41 southbound Lionville Road to Highway 172 at 6 minutes. No delays there. 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
14: I'm Maloney with Your Money Now. The month of May saw the U.S. pay out more tariff refunds than it collected. A total of $21.97 billion was sent back in court-ordered refunds, and that edged out the $21.93 billion collected. This release covers the first full month since the refund portal opened and allowed businesses to apply for a refund. A report by Bloomberg says that the SpaceX IPO is more than four times oversubscribed. The Elon Musk company is set to debut on the public markets this Friday. Banks are expected to stop taking orders from institutional investors this afternoon. SpaceX is offering more than 555 million shares. Wall Street saw a big pullback tied to chip stocks and the conflict with Iran. The Dow was off 953 points, ending the session at 49,919. NASDAQ off 509 points. S&P 500 fell 119. West Texas crude up 2% today at $90.03 a barrel. That's Your Money Now.
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8: Zach Morris filling in for PJ as he has some other duties to take care of. The Milwaukee Brewers' four-game winning streak came to an end last night as they fell to the Athletics in Las Vegas last night in that game. 7-5, Brewers trying to fight their way back in that one. As you look at the box score for Milwaukee, early on, Gropper Gasser struggled once again for the Brewers. Though they did lead 2-1, eventually would be trailing 6-3, would score two runs in the sixth, but that would be about it. As Gasser takes loss, he falls to 0-3, went five innings, allowed six earned runs. As for tonight for the Athletics, they will try to win the series. Starting on the mound for Milwaukee will be Brandon Sproat, record of 5-1-4, ERA of 6.17. He'll be going against Jack Perkins. His record is 2-3, ERA of 6.19. So these ERAs are high in that small ballpark in Las Vegas. And after the game, manager Pat Murphy was asked about trying to get his team to readjust at a smaller ballpark. And the thing is, the sellout crowd, which they had last night in Las Vegas, it was only 8,400 fans.
3: It's hard, man. It's a different game, but mentally it's a different game too. So, you know, you have to just keep battling, and you know, this is all part of it. Make adjustments or don't. You know, one or the other. Keep making adjustments. I felt like their bullpen were really, really good. You know, the two kids that came in were special. I mean, we struck out 8 of the last 10 hitters with really good breaking pitches down, 100-mile-an-hour fastball. But other than that, I mean, they made quality pitches at quality times.
8: Brewers are 41-24, still have a 4.5-game lead on the St. Louis Cardinals. They have won 5 games in a row. Pre-game for tonight will be at 7:30, first pitch at 8:05 on WHBY. The Green Bay Packers back at mandatory minicamp, and one question brought up to head coach Matt LaFleur was, will running back Josh Jacobs be participating at mandatory minicamp?
5: Yeah, Josh has been great. He's been great. It's been great to have him around. Shows up every day with the same attitude, same mentality, and I would expect nothing other than that.
8: Last month was arrested for domestic violence, but no charges were put on him. So as that continues to go on for the Green Bay Packers, they are back at mandatory minicamp for the rest of the week. Before we get to the NBA Finals tonight, last night in the NHL Stanley Cup Final, it was the Carolina Hurricane knocking off the Las Vegas Golden Knights 5-3, 2 goals being scored for the Hurricane in the third period to give them that win, as that series is tied at 2, back in action on Thursday back in Carolina. So that game should be pretty exciting tomorrow night. Now for the NBA Finals, Game 4, the New York Knicks up on the San Antonio Spurs 2-1. New York had that chance to take up a 3-0 lead at home. Failed to do so on Monday. We'll try again tonight. 7:30 for tip-off. That game will be on ABC. And one more NFL note to bring you. Quarterback Patrick Mahomes signed a new contract. Well, kind of. Extension to his current 10-year contract. It is now worth $504 million. Just over $500 million. This is the first contract in NFL history to be valued at over $500 million, as that continues to give him the average of $64 million per season. Just a reminder, Green Bay Packers quarterback Jordan Love is at $55 million per season, so that is not a good deal for now. An MVP season might change that a little bit. And that is your sports update for WHBY on your news now. We'll be back with more after this.
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8: FM 521 WHBY, Zach Morris in for Jonathan Krause. Still have severe thunderstorm watches for Brown County, Calumet, Winnebago, Washera, Outagamie, and Wapaka till 7 p.m. Hey, and over this ABC News, the big story yesterday and breaking down the sentencing of the Texas track meet stabbing case.
24: For weeks, tensions had been high in Texas after a teenage track athlete was stabbed to death by a fellow competitor. That much is not in dispute. Carmelo Anthony, then 18 years old, plunged a knife into the chest of 17-year-old Austin Metcalf, who was on a rival team.
25: My world's a little shattered. But I still have Hunter, and I always have Austin.
24: Question, though, was why? How did this unfold? And was Carmelo Anthony a murderer?
26: To the family who experienced the loss, my heart truly goes out to you.
24: Well, yesterday, after 4 days of testimony, it took only 3 hours for a jury to decide, yes, Anthony was found guilty. But the defense had raised questions about race and class and jury selection that continue to anger people in this community.
27: Get out of the roadway! You're going to jail!
24: Last night, get a sentence out of this, too. 35 years in prison. Let's go to Brian Buckmeyer, an ABC News legal analyst. Brian, first off, can you just walk me through the case? Like, just the facts. Like, what happened here?
28: Yeah, Brett, so very, very bare bones. This is an incident that happened in April of 2025. It's at a track meet. And if you've ever gone to a track meet, there's the large track. The different teams kind of camp out in different sections of the track. Mm-hmm. And if it's raining, like was happening on this date, you'll huddle under a tent with your teammates. Now, Austin Metcalf and Carmelo Anthony, they're on rival teams. So one would think no reason for one to be under the other's tent. But Anthony finds himself under Austin's tent, and there's some understandable friction there.
6: Oh, like rival teams, like, hey, what are you doing with us? Get out of here, sort of a thing.
28: Yeah, right? And so, at least as the allegations come out and the testimony comes out, is Austin actually pushes Carmelo or shoves Carmelo first. Hmm. Carmelo says something to the effect of, so long as you don't touch me, we're cool. Hmm. Which, if you look at some of the supporters outside the courtroom, you'll see that almost as like a slogan for the case. Hmm. But he is touched again, presumably, And he goes into his backpack, pulls out a 4-inch blade, and stabs Austin one time in the chest and runs off. The arrest occurs. He's indicted on murder and manslaughter. The case goes to trial. Now we're talking about the verdict.
6: Yeah, the verdict, again, a unanimous guilty verdict. This did touch off a lot of nerves in the community. What was the defense here? Like, the defense kind of portrayed this as what? Like, just sort of an accident, self-defense?
28: Yeah, so not an accident. Absolutely a self-defense claim.
6: Okay.
28: A self-defense claim of Carmelo Anthony objectively and subjectively believed that his life was in danger to the point that he needed to use deadly force.
6: Oh, because he's being pushed by this other kid.
28: Correct. He saw force being used onto him and thought, the only way I can be safe, both in a subjective mind and the defense is hoping in the objective mind of the jury, that he needed to use specifically deadly force.
6: Well, and so there was the self-defense claim. There was also the claim from the defense at one point that they thought, like, there were no black people on this jury. There were no people of color on this jury. And the defense said they were almost systematically excused, sort of by a strategy of the prosecution. Why did that matter in this case? I mean, Carmelo Anthony is black. Austin Metcalf was white. But why did that matter here in the defense's eyes?
28: So I would say it for two reasons. One is about understanding maybe the tensions that happen in this community.
6: Mm-hmm.
28: And I think the second part is empathy. And whether we like it or not, we have empathy for people that are within our group.
25: It's very unfortunate that this other child decided to make a bad choice that's going to affect him for the rest of his life. I have compassion for every human being. This is not, I want to make this very clear, this is not a race issue.
28: When one person of color sees another person of color, there is empathy.
6: Mm-hmm.
28: When I see a young black boy, I see my brother. I see my younger cousin. I see someone that I, as a 38-year-old black man and father, would feel a need to protect.
6: Especially if this arises out of a conflict of like pushing and shoving. The defense is probably hoping jurors see this through the eyes of a young black man who may or may not be scared.
28: Exactly. And it's not about whether or not a person is racist. It's not that. It's just the way that our minds work in terms of empathy.
6: So what did you think then of this verdict and then this 35-year sentence?
28: So looking at this verdict and the sentence, this for me is where I see race does not have an impact and race could have an impact. The reason why I say that is when I look at the facts of the case, I don't see how race plays any impact in terms of the question of self-defense. To me, this is about what we call proportionality. And the prosecution, I think, had the strongest argument, and that's why they won in under 3 hours of

0: force. And that just seemed like a very basic thing that I didn't see the defense have any real strong argument for. Mm. I will say one thing, though, about the sentencing. 35 years. But I don't have any issue with the jury coming with that decision because they don't know what is a bad homicide from a not-so-bad homicide. They don't know what a five-year homicide is from a 99-year homicide. And that's the range we're talking with in murder here.
1: This verdict sends a clear message. Violence like this won't be tolerated in our Collin County community. And we remain committed to protecting our schools and standing with victims and their families.
0: Here is where I think an argument of race could be made. Because of the lack of empathy of looking at a 17-year-old and saying, you know what, double your age is what we're going to sentence you to. That, to me, for this type of crime seemed a lot to me. I would have thought 17 years. Now, understand, in Texas, where you're sentenced to 35 years in prison, you actually only serve half of that. So you'll be eligible for parole at 17 and a half years. Maybe that's symbolic because that was the age of the victim in this case, Austin, when he was stabbed. Maybe the jury's making a statement in that. But the 35 years, in my mind, of looking at different homicides, that seemed like a lot.
2: Really interesting case here. Again, one that has really divided this community, and we saw protesters out throughout the day yesterday between this guilty verdict and then the subsequent very quick sentencing. Brian Buckmeyer, thank you so much.
0: My pleasure.
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10: This is a special report from ABC News. I'm Chuck Sievertson. We're bombing Iran again. It started again for a second night. This is a statement last hour from the U.S. Military Central Command, announcing the air attacks are in response to Iran's unwarranted and continued aggression. President Trump today cited Iran shooting down a U.S. helicopter, for which he already ordered retaliation attacks last night, then saying the U.S. would attack again tonight.
11: Well, we're going to be attacking them, very hard.
10: From CENTCOM earlier in Tampa, Florida, Defense Secretary Pete Hegseth echoing another reason Trump gave today, accusing Iran of tap dancing instead of making a deal to agree to U.S. demands.
12: As President Trump said, they've been tapping. You can see when someone's trying to tap on a deal. Instead, they're going to have tap bombs dropping on key facilities in Iran from the United States of America. And that's not because we want to restart anything we don't have to restart.
10: This is ABC News.
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14: Good afternoon at 5:31. It's rainy, windy, and 70. With your news now on WHBY, I'm Terry Kavarik. Severe weather makes its way through the WHBY listening area this afternoon. Severe thunderstorm watches remain in effect. High winds, heavy rains, and penny-sized hail were reported. Tornado warnings were in effect for Shawano, Fond du Lac, Winnebago, and Menominee counties. First Alert Chief Meteorologist Steve Balon predicted the timing of severe weather to Dave Edwards on AM Fox Valley.
15: The latest data in First Alert Pinpoint Predictor seemed to bring the heaviest thunderstorms into the Fox cities around 3, 4, 5 p.m. High wind gusts, hail, heavy rainfall causing some flash flooding, and even isolated tornadoes are a possibility.
14: First Alert meteorologists are also forecasting strong to severe thunderstorms tomorrow afternoon, with hail, high winds, heavy rainfall, and isolated tornadoes all possible once more.

0: One person is in custody following an alleged shooting incident in Neenah. Police were called to the 600 block of Henry Street around 2:45 this morning on the report of shots fired. Officers traced the shots to the 300 block of Monroe Street, where two males were seen walking. One of them was taken into custody. No injuries were reported. The incident remains under investigation. Fox Crossing police make an arrest in connection with an alleged shooting incident. Officers took Dinaja Butler into custody at an Oshkosh residence Tuesday afternoon. Butler is accused of shooting a woman at an apartment complex on Honeyloo Court Monday morning. The victim was treated at a hospital for non-life-threatening injuries. Criminal charges are pending. Neenah residents speak out against the use of license plate reader cameras in the city. A number of municipalities have decided to end their contracts with Flock Safety in recent weeks, citing concerns over data sharing and privacy. Josh Hilgendorf is among those who oppose the cameras.
1: At its core, this is about not wanting our daily movements added to a national surveillance network that can be accessed by people we don't know in places we've never been for purposes we have no control over, with really endless possibilities for its use.
0: Neenah officials plan on conducting more research and getting more feedback before making a decision on the Flock cameras. The city's current contract with the company runs through the fall of 2028. The president of the St. Lawrence Seminary High School in Fond du Lac will be stepping down at the end of the school year. Father Zoe Garibay will be moving to a new role with a nonprofit agency in Milwaukee. Father Garibay had led the seminary high school for 9 years. Construction should start this fall on a major new housing development in the village of Howard. The Gridiron District would be built on the site of the former AMS and United Health campus. It would feature more than 1,100 apartments, 17 single-family homes, retail outlets, and other commercial properties on a 43-acre site. The development is estimated to generate up to $400 million in value. Children's Wisconsin is encouraging teens to drive safe this summer and get rewarded through the Safe Roads Challenge. Program coordinator Bria Thalaker says WISDOT data shows teens make up about 4% of the licensed population.
2: However, they accounted for over double that at 10.8% of drivers in a crash. So we know that teen drivers are more likely to be involved in a crash compared to any other age group. We see that teens are around 20% more likely to be involved in a fatal crash in the summer compared to the rest of the year.
0: More information on the Safe Roads Challenge can be found on the Children's Wisconsin website. The Wisconsin Department of Natural Resources says spring turkey season numbers are up. Reporter Sean Maloney has the details.
3: Hunters registered more than 47,700 birds this year. That's about 9% above the five-year average. This season marks 50 years since wild turkeys were reintroduced to the state, and today they're found in all 72 counties. The DNR says mild winters and strong nesting conditions are helping keep populations healthy and stable. The season ran from mid-April through late May, with strong participation statewide. Looking ahead, the fall turkey season opens September 12th. More information on Wisconsin's turkey hunting seasons can be found on the DNR's website. Sean Maloney, Wisconsin Radio Network.
0: And a longtime radio engineer in our area has died. Bill Mady passed away last week at the age of 67. Mady worked as an engineer for three radio companies, including Woodward Community Media, which operates WHBY. He also served as technical support director for CISA 7. And that's your final news update on Your News Now. I'm Terry Kvark.
4: 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We'll have our live weather chat with meteorologist David Ernst from First Alert Weather in 60 seconds.
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4: Zach Morris in for Jonathan Krause. We're now joined by meteorologist David Ernst from First Alert Weather. And we had severe weather that made its way through the listening area not too long ago.
11: Yeah, as expected. We were talking about this in days past. It's been a First Alert Weather Day declared for several days now with that round of storms anticipated. And as advertised, move through the area. For the most part, we are done with the severe threat. Still some lingering rain showers from Fond du Lac and Oshkosh to the north and east. We might still see a stronger storm up into Marinette County. Folks up that way have not really been worked over by the storms, and that's where there is a bit of a line approaching. But for just about everybody else, things are quieting down for the rest of the evening. I still have to keep an eye out on some additional storms starting to pop back up in eastern Minnesota, far western Wisconsin. But in all likelihood, as those storms start running into the rain-cooled air from this most recent round, they likely begin to fizzle out before they would make it through the Fox Valley, at least in terms of any severe threat. Maybe we get some rain and a few claps of thunder later on, but we should be done with the severe threat at this point.
4: This was new for me from the National Weather Service, receiving text messages about the severe thunderstorm warning received earlier, mentioning that using the word destructive 80-mile-per-hour wind gusts. I've never really seen destructive being mentioned in these reports before.
11: The National Weather Service a few years ago implemented what they refer to as tags to their alerts. So you have your baseline severe thunderstorm warning and that 60-mile-per-hour wind gust quarter-size hail. A more intense step up from that would be a considerable severe thunderstorm warning for considerable damage. That would be 70-mile-per-hour winds and, I believe, golf ball-size hail. And then you get into the destructive severe thunderstorm wind damage, and that is going to be 80-mile-per-hour or greater winds, or I believe it's baseball-size hail or larger. So we were in that destructive category. With some warnings issued for 80-mile-per-hour winds. I believe there was a 90-per-hour gust recorded in Oshkosh with the storm line as it moved through, and that prompted those destructive tags to be included with the warnings that were issued downstream from that.
4: So we're still in a severe thunderstorm watch in the listening area.
11: Technically, yes, but we're done with the threat for severe weather. I haven't seen if the Weather Service has started canceling counties out early or if they'll just let it ride. I think it was set to expire at 7 p.m., so they may just let it ride with an hour left. But we're done with the severe threat around the Fox Valley, at least in the near term. We'll, like I said, have to keep an eye on what moves out of western Wisconsin. I expect it to fizzle out before it gets here, but you can't say, guaranteed that's going to happen. So it is possible that something does maintain some intensity and arrive later on tonight, but in the near term, we are done with the threat for severe weather around the Fox Cities.
4: And what are the possibilities for storms for tomorrow?
11: We will see clusters of storms firing back up tomorrow, especially south of the Fox Cities. Timing-wise, it looks not too far off from what we had today, maybe starting a little earlier, late morning, early afternoon, for the first cluster to kind of come out of western Wisconsin with some additional storms through 3, 4 o'clock. And then as we get into the latter half of the evening, there could still be some rainfall around, but likely nothing severe after, say, 6 or 7 p.m.
4: All right, David, and one more time, what to expect for tonight and into tomorrow.
11: All right, things are starting to quiet down tonight. We still have some lingering showers and thunder, but most of us are done with a threat for severe weather, save for perhaps anything that can hold together out of western Wisconsin, but I don't expect that to happen. It's going to be a warm night tonight with partly to mostly cloudy skies for a time. Temperatures will be in the mid to upper 60s for lows, so a warm night there. We should get back into mostly sunny skies to begin Thursday morning, maybe a few foggy spots here or there given the higher humidity, and then it will be during the day that we see a few more clouds roll in and watch for those stronger thunderstorms, especially to the south of Appleton. Temperatures should top out in the upper 70s, low 80s for highs tomorrow. Still humid, but we'll be dropping that humidity and cooling things down for the rest of the week after tomorrow.
4: Well, thank you, David, and we'll talk to you later.
11: Sounds good.
4: And that is David Ernst from First Alert Weather, WBAY meteorologist. Current conditions in Appleton from the Myron Construction Studio of WHBY. We have rain and 68. Oshkosh, mist and 70. And in Green Bay, thunderstorms and 68. And one more check for our Hurley Clark Law Firm traffic report. We still have that slowdown southbound 441 as you head to Highway 10 into the interchange of I-41. About a half mile beyond the ramp from Racine Street in Menasha, the right two lanes are closed due to a crash, and we're seeing traffic back up just a little bit beyond the exit ramp for Racine Street in Menasha. So if you're heading that direction near the bridge, expect a slowdown there. Other than that, no other issues to mention in Oshkosh, Appleton, and Green Bay. Travel times in the area, I-41 southbound Highway 32 to the 441 interchange at 23 minutes. That's a 7-minute delay. I-41 northbound Black Wolf Ave to Highway 45 at 8 minutes. That's right on time. And the 441 loop in both directions, they're saying 15 minutes, 3-minute delay with the two right lanes closed. Half mile beyond the Racine Street exit in Menasha on 441 southbound. Traffic brought to you by Hurley Clark Law Firm.
5: I'm Dan Loney with Your Money Now. The month of May saw the U.S. pay out more tariff refunds than it collected. A total of $21.97 billion was sent back in court-ordered refunds, and that edged out the $21.93 billion collected. This release covers the first full month since the refund portal opened and allowed businesses to apply for a refund. A report by Bloomberg says that the SpaceX IPO is more than four times oversubscribed. The Elon Musk company is set to debut on the public markets this Friday. Banks are expected to stop taking orders from institutional investors this afternoon. SpaceX is offering more than 555 million shares. Wall Street saw a big pullback tied to chip stocks and the conflict with Iran. The Dow was off 953 points, ending the session at 49,919. NASDAQ off 509 points. S&P 500 fell 119. West Texas crude up 2% today at $90.03 a barrel. That's Your Money Now.
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5: 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And Jeff, welcome back.
26: And thank you for having me.
5: Again, Jeff joining us twice a month here on the second Wednesday of the month to talk a little bit about preparing for the future, retirement, maybe even education for kids as well. And one thing we want to talk about is how do you get the most out of your retirement plan that is offered to you by your employer?
26: Yeah, so that's a really good question, and many times, Jonathan, people forget about their 401k plan at work, and they might be focused on their outside IRA, maybe their play account, as I call it, their investment account that they like to play in, but your 401k can be the lion's share of what you have for retirement for many times, and we don't want it to kind of like let itself drift either from an asset allocation perspective. Certainly not from a contribution perspective. And I remind people that make sure you take advantage of the entire employer match if your employer offers one. And certainly if you're not and you don't think you can afford it, I've heard that story probably 1,000 times in my career. Mm-hmm. Just try increasing the percentage up by 1% or so. You barely miss it, right? So you think about maybe the old analogy used to be your favorite coffee shop. If you cut back on that once a month, maybe that pays for that increase. I know it's not interesting for many listeners here, but might be a great way to help boost your retirement income down the road. And remember that you can make up to about $24,500 in contributions for 2026, and there's special catch-up provisions that apply. I won't go through all of them over the radio, but if you have questions on that, come see us, come talk to us. We'd be delighted to help you navigate those limits. And of course, if we can help with investments on your 401k, your 403b, whatever it happens to be, make sure that that is pulling on the rope just as equally as hard as all of your other investments that you have.
5: A lot of employers, they'll do a 401k match for contribution. If you fail to match, at least
0: deposit to that percentage, you're leaving money on the table for years.
26: You are, and I think of that matching contribution, Jonathan, as part of your employee compensation.
0: Yeah.
26: And you should consider it accordingly. So it's really, it's a participation sport, retirement is, right? So we got to get in, we got to get our knees scuffed up a little bit, so occasionally, yeah, you take a little bit less home, take home pay, but it can be a really great way to boost your retirement savings. And when we think about the flavors that are available to you at work, there might be pre-tax, there might be Roth monies that you can defer out of your paycheck. And the differences therein are, I'll just cover them real briefly, is one is the pre-tax. You don't pay taxes as the money goes in. It grows tax-free and comes out as taxable income in retirement. The Roth is the opposite. It goes in taxable, grows tax-free, and comes out tax-free, presuming you meet a couple qualifiers. You're age 59 and a half or older when you take the money out, and you have the account open and funded for 5 years. There's a five-year clock requirement for the 401k, Roth 401k. However, many times people roll their Roth 401k to their Roth IRA, and actually the clock starts over. It's a separate five-year clock. So what I tell people is you're doing Roth 401k at work, start a Roth IRA alongside it.
0: Yeah.
26: The clocks are in sync, and then when you're ready to roll it, you've already got it established for 5 years. You're now a qualified distribution, provided you're 59 and a half or years of age or older when you take out the money. Yeah. It's something we do think about every single day for our clients.
0: Yeah, and keep in mind, Annex Wealth doesn't run your 401k. So this is advice outside of what you actually offer.
26: Well, we can actually help them manage their investment side of it. So the employer, we're subject to the employer restrictions. Whatever the employer wants to offer, yeah, as far as menu choices, contribution style, we don't necessarily do that necessarily, although we do have that service. If you're an employer that wants help with 401k consulting, we actually help with plan design and things that we can do. That is one of our services. I'm just speaking generally to a broad audience that you might be participating in an employer's plan here in the Valley. Wherever you find yourself, you've got that great benefit. Make sure you pay attention to that. Again, it's often overlooked.
0: Switching gears, we must be covering something from the federal side here now because we have an abbreviation, IRMA. What exactly is that?
26: Yeah, thank you for pronouncing it correctly. So it's income-related monthly adjustment amount. And so when we think about if you're retired or you're soon to be retired, age 65 or older, you get this wonderful benefit called Medicare. What people don't think about necessarily as you're leading up to Medicare is Medicare is not free, number one. You have a premium payment.
0: Mm-hmm.
26: In addition to that, you might be subject to a surcharge. When we think about a surcharge, it is reflective of the amount of income that you might have necessarily as part of your adjusted gross income for the end of the year. So effectively think about this way. It's an additional tax for those people that earn above a certain threshold, and there's a number of them. Again, I won't go through all of them on the radio. That's a little dangerous in terms of talking about charts and tables when I'd rather just show you, again, in our office or over Zoom. But it really is something that we need to be aware of. If you find yourself in that Medicare age bracket and you earn over a certain threshold, you might have a surcharge applicable to your situation. Now, here's the twist on this. It isn't current year taxation. There's a two-year look back. So for 26, you look at 24's modified adjusted gross income, and that dictates what level of IRMA or surcharge you would be subject to. So think about Part B premiums this year. The base premium is $202.90 per month, $202.90 per month. And if the government adds or tax on that surcharge, if you cross over certain thresholds, and unfortunately, unlike the progressive income tax or marginal rate that we have in our country, if you cross over that IRMA threshold into the next IRMA tier, you pay the next rate.
0: Sure.
26: It isn't graduated, it's not prorated like the rest of the tax tables. And how we help our clients is making sure that they're aware of it. And sometimes we cross over those thresholds intentionally because, Jonathan, we've converted money from pre-tax to Roth, making it a taxable event, but there's so much more benefit to it. It isn't just about necessarily minimizing taxes overall. It's about tax-efficient planning strategies. So overall, throughout our entire lifetime, we've done a lot of conversions, a lot of tax planning along the way to make sure that we've kept Uncle Sam at bay best we can.
0: Jeff Day from Annex Wealth Management Appleton is joining us. And while we're on the topic of Medicare, people who take early retirement options before the age of 65, the biggest challenge they face is, okay, how do I keep health insurance? How do you plan for that? Say if you've got 6, 7, even 8 years before you get to the age of 65.
26: Yeah, so the most common concern that I've heard in our office, or frankly in this chair for a lot of years of my career, and is the concern over health insurance. Jeff, I can't retire because I need health insurance. My family needs health insurance. We just need it. And everybody understands that. Maybe they don't want to work till Medicare. We talked about Medicare earlier. Yeah. 65 is the age of enrollment. But what do you do if you're maybe 60 and you have means and you don't want to wait for Medicare to kick in? Well, there's the exchange, the Affordable Care Act exchange that we can take a look at. Now, how does that work? If you've ever shopped it, you know that there's different plans, there's different premium levels. And in fact, there's premium tax credits that help offset the cost of those insurance plans, presuming you meet a couple of qualifiers. And so when we think about that income level, right now it reverted back to the old limits, which is 400% of federal poverty. Think in the mid-80s in terms of adjusted gross income is really where it kind of clips off and doesn't offer you any additional benefit. But if we keep it, your income under that level, you get, I would argue, a pretty generous benefit from Uncle Sam offsetting the cost of those expenses. Now, again, it comes down to tax planning, something we do every single day for our clients, understanding how much income we have in our as part of our financial plan, where those income sources are, and then are we trying to achieve some of those premium tax credits, keeping away from, I call them, the landmines in terms of the tax code. So we may intentionally keep your income tax lower to get the benefit of that premium tax credits because a credit is better than a deduction. It's actually money in your pocket, mm-hmm. and can really offset in a substantial way a lot of that premium. Now, you know, when you think about those, some of those premiums, people don't often really realize how much the employer pays from the employer side for your health insurance plan. We just say, oh, man, we're paying whatever it is per month. Well, generally speaking, the employer is picking up 75% of that cost.
0: Usually, yeah.
26: So we get sticker shock when we start looking, oh, really, it's that? Yeah, actually, it is. And, by the way, on top of that, it might be a high-deductible health plan where maybe you didn't have that at work. So, again, when we think about those expenses, we want to contain, put a fence around all of those in the financial plan. That's why we preach, start with a financial plan. That's where we start. That drives a lot of these other discussions. But, again, speaking to a broad audience on your show, thanks for having me on, mm-hmm. that we want to give some general education tips for somebody that may be unaware, and many times we're blind to the things we don't know, or we don't know what we don't know, as I often say. That's what we're here for, and come see us, come talk to us. We'd be delighted to see you.
0: How do they get a hold of you then?
26: Yeah, so 920-903-9800 is our phone number, 920-903-9800. Our website is annexwealth.com. That's spelled A-N-X. annexwealth.com. And if you go to the annexwealth.com website, you'll see a number of things out there. One, there's a Get Started button, so we can connect with you if you hit the Get Started button. 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
0: Yep.
26: Join us for that as well. And, of course, on the weekend, we have another show, the Money Talk Show, that's rebroadcast. We'd be delighted to meet you. And, again, this no judgment. It's just help. We're meeting everybody where they are. If you're not sure what IRMA, that acronym, really means, or maybe it's a little fuzzy even after listening to this, that's what we're here for.
0: Jeff, I appreciate the time. We'll talk again in a couple weeks.
26: Sounds great.
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3: This is a Bloomberg Money Minute. Wall Street got rattled today on a flare-up in hostilities between the U.S. and Iran, with President Trump vowing to strike that country again. Also, a jump in inflation last month to the highest in 3 years, and a continued sell-off at AI, technology, and chipmaker stocks. At the close, the Dow was down 953 points, the NASDAQ down 509, the S&P lost 120, all losses of nearly 2%. And oil was higher, back to around $91 a barrel. Oracle reporting after the closing bell that spending on AI data centers was a lot higher than expected last quarter, nearly $16 billion, almost $56 billion for the past year. The Directors Guild of America reaching a tentative 4-year contract deal with the major Hollywood studios and streaming services. And former NFL quarterback Tom Brady launching a line of organic coconut water drinks with no added sugars. It's called Good Nut. Tom Busby, Bloomberg.
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38: From Bloomberg World's headquarters in New York, I'm Doug Krisner. Let's update top stories. We'll look at market action for you as well. We begin with the U.S. military launching a fresh wave of strikes against multiple targets inside Iran. Central Command saying these strikes were in response to Iran's unwarranted and continued aggression. And they followed strikes on Tuesday that were in retaliation for the downing of that U.S. Apache helicopter. Now, early in the day on Wednesday, President Trump did vow to strike again. And when he made those remarks, kind of spurred a rally in crude oil during the regular session. We had WTI jumping more than 2%. And right now, crude oil, this is WTI in the electronic session, up 3.5% at 93.20. In the equity market, a bit of unnerving today, given renewed sell-off in some of the world's big tech names. We had the Philadelphia Semiconductor Index down about 3.5%. You know, sentiment surrounding the AI trade has been depressed since last week's disappointing revenue forecast from Broadcom. And since then, Broadcom shares are down 22%. Today, Dow Industrial Average down nearly 1.9%. We had the NASDAQ comp off 2% today. Then, after the bell, we heard from Oracle, and the company reported capital expenditures for the latest quarter above estimates. More from Bloomberg's Charlie Pellett.
0: It's raising investor concern about the profitability of the company's AI infrastructure business. Rishi Jaluria is managing director for software equity research at RBC Capital Markets. He's got a sector perform rating on the stock.
1: To a certain extent, Oracle's almost become, as a stock, a little bit of a proxy for that AI infrastructure and AI build-out trade.
0: Capital expenditures, largely a measure of data center spending, were $15.9 billion in the period ending May 31st, bringing the annual total to $55.7 billion. That was higher than Oracle's projection for $50 billion in spending. In New York, Charlie Pellett, Bloomberg Radio.
38: The reading on May consumer prices show that the war in Iran is still driving inflation higher. Headline CPI accelerated at an annual rate last month of 4.2%. That is the fastest pace that we have seen in more than 3 years. In the Treasury market today, yields rose, the 10-year picking up around 4 basis points, last quoted in New York at 4.55%. The 2-year was last quoted at 4.14%. Global news, 24 hours a day and whenever you want it, with Bloomberg News Now. I'm Doug Krisner in New York, and this is Bloomberg.
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5: 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I'm Joe Weisenthal.
10: And I'm Tracy Alloway.
5: Today you are listening to our conversation with Ian Dunning, head of AI at Hudson River Trading. We are talking about what a trading firm is actually doing with all those GPUs.
10: Joe, this is your dream, right?
5: Yeah.
10: You finally get to do a two-part episode.
5: This is the thing I always think about, which is that after every episode we do, I'm like, oh, there's a question I wish I had asked. So we had Ian on sometime last year.
10: So the last round was easy. This one will be tough.
14: That's what I'm a little worried about.
5: Well,
14: but, yeah.
5: I was going to start first, before we, you know, talk about what you do, et cetera. So here's the question I wish I had asked last time. So Hudson River Trading Shop, you're involved in the AI stuff. Could you theoretically do what Highflyer did and launch an LLM with the tech stack that you have and launch a DeepSeek competitor?
14: I think so. I think we're good at training models. We have a lot of compute, and people are good at doing the cycle of research, which is required to catch up to the sort of frontier. However, I guess reaching the frontier is clearly a very daunting task. So maybe it's with some effort DeepSeek, but beyond that, it's not a claim I'd be willing to make. It's a hugely capital-intensive task, clearly, and the
5: scale. But do people ever chat about that? It's like, we could do
14: this. Oh, we think about it. You know, I mean, I think perhaps we missed our moment to do so. There's so many open models now coming out from the U.S. as well as like China that there's like a huge array of them. It's kind of an interesting shift from that DeepSeek moment where it felt like it was the first bolt from the blue of like, here's a competitive open model. Now I see so many groups releasing them. I don't know what the future of open models is, that they're all kind of a serious step back and the frontier is progressing so fast. I don't know how you keep up with that. But many people believe that it's possible. I'm not so sure I'm one of those people, though.
10: Huh. Okay, so speaking of things moving so fast, my first question is slightly different. I looked up your Twitter feed before you came on the show. Your last tweet before today was, and I quote, "Feel this every day, worry it's some sort of AI-induced delirium, but then again, various empirical measures are exponential-looking, so feels best to assume we're hurtling towards some sort of endgame." So, first of all, please convince us all live on stage that you are, in fact, not suffering from AI-induced delirium, but secondly, like, what is the endgame that you speak of here?
14: God, now I sound like a San Francisco person. I've been doing AI stuff since around 2016, and that started at DeepMind. And it was a bit of a culture shock for me because there are true believers then, and I was most certainly not a true believer. And I resisted it, and I was kind of a natural skeptic for a long time. But certain empirical measures of the pace of progress in the outside world, and I also look at our own business, which looks somewhat exponentially, the amount of compute I'll have next year versus this year, and the amount of compute I have this year versus last year, looks kind of exponentially.
5: Huh.
14: And we're doing things today that I didn't really I should have dreamt of. I wish I had that kind of visionary. Say I'm a visionary and I can see the future and I'm building towards it. But no, I think I'm a pragmatic engineer archetype, and so it's been very incremental. And I'm like, wow, that happened in a year? So what does this mean? It's some sort of technological convergence, everything going faster all the time?
5: Well, give us an example.
14: Delirium, probably. But,
5: give us an example then, because, you know, obviously those of us using just the regular models, obviously the improvements in capabilities from one year to another are mind-blowing. But from the perspective of, like, okay, the application of AI within the trading context, what is something that you can do in 2026 that in, say, 2024 you would not have been able to anticipate?
14: I think it's one way to think of it is just like the amount of compute going into both training a model and running a model, and that it's the same technology working across every equity, every future, every crypto market, every option market across the world with a kind of unified approach. And this is something that we're doing, but even more interestingly, I would not claim that we are some unique people who are only the ones who have really made progress in AI and trading. I think many of our peers are also investing massively, and we're all doing it all at the same time. And what does that mean? Like, surely you can't just, like, keep getting better at predicting markets forever. It's got to be some sort of forcing function where, you know, your margins go to zero as you keep investing more in compute.
5: Well, what you're saying is you are just getting better and better at being able to predict where a market is going to go further and further out in the time frame.
14: Basically.
5: That's cool.
14: And we're not the only ones. So in the end, can there be some Highlander type thing? Like, what are we doing? And it's this is, like, my scale. And I guess the other thing I find interesting is, of course, the scale that everyone can see with the big labs and what they're doing with compute. And it's like, it looks awfully exponential to me. We just had another model released today from Anthropic, and the time spacing between them seems to be compressing. I don't know. I do sound delirious. I sound feverish, and that's why it's so hard.
5: Like, literally everyone in this room probably is
14: feel, everyone must feel the fever to some extent, yeah.
10: I never understood the Highlander, there can only be one thing, because there are already two. They could just coexist.
5: That's right.
10: Anyway, sorry, I'm just picking apart your analogy. You mentioned a new model release. When a new model gets released, like, what is the first thing you do at Hudson River Trading to evaluate it, and how do you actually compare them to the existing one?
14: Our primary use cases at Hudson River Trading are definitely kind of just, accelerating your own research. So that can be coding, but it can also be coming up with experiment ideas, monitoring experiments. We had a sort of a false start with AI, I would say, sometime last year with the Opus 4.0 models, especially from Anthropic, where a cursory examination made us feel like, well, this is the moment. We've crossed the dividing line, and we had a very feverish week where we felt the AGI, and we left feeling empty because we realized that it was not there and was not able to meaningfully augment human researchers. And then we had that same feeling again when Opus 4.5 came out, and suddenly it was like, oh, wait, no, this is actually what we thought it was going to be 6 months ago. So in the most recent model releases, the differences have been more subtle, but I think we have a much better sense of an ever-reducing set of errors they make, and so we're kind of looking for those sorts of mistakes. And we spent some time in the past couple of weeks trying to come up with objective measures to index them against humans in the act of quant research, ideating signals and things. You know, quant research used to be, as we talked about a little bit, like handcrafting indicators and things. Why not ask AI agents to do that and compare them against humans, like a little sort of battle? And they're like, I don't know, intern level AI, perhaps. The thing is, like, what do I think it'll be in a year? I would not want to make a bold claim, but it'll still be.
5: It'll be wild. So when we think about investing in general, even within sort of like classical quant trading going back decades, there's often, it might be quant, but there's some intuition behind it, right? Cheap stocks tend to do better, and we don't actually totally have agreement why they did for a while, but people aren't necessarily surprised by that fact, right? Are we at the point where it's like, why even bother coming up with a human intuitive story? And you just skip the part of giving an explanation that sounds logical to a person, and it's just basically pure, like, rigorous backtesting. And then it's like, look, here is something that seems to work, and we've backtested it a million different ways, and it seems to work, and we don't even bother coming up with a story for why, but we're going to trade it.
14: I feel like we're in that world today. It's sort of post-capitalism. When I see IPOs discussed for this coming summer at the valuations they are, I'm like, what is the fundamental? Like, what is anything? It feels like markets are just The cynical take is everything is gambling, and so everything is some sort of like gambling market, including public markets.
5: Like, but the joke is
14: flows. It's buying and selling, and it's just it's worth what it's worth, and it's detached. And more buyers than sellers, price go up, and models are excellent at like pulling that out of data.
5: But just like let's say you know the classic example of like a back tested is like oh companies with the ticker symbol that starts with P. They do well on Tuesdays.
14: Yeah.
5: And it's like, well, look, the data says that, but this makes no sense. We're not going to trade that. Could it get to the point where it's like, look, ticker symbols that starts with P do well on Tuesdays, and we've run this a bunch of times, and it seems to work, so we're going to put money behind
10: just
5: this?
10: Just do what the AI
5: yeah.
10: says.
5: Yeah, like, that's what I'm sort of getting
14: feel
5: at.
14: Like, yes, although it sounds crazy, it yeah. sounds like AI delirium when I say it, but I feel like there's some sense that that could be true. But at yeah. some point, I can't predict. So at the very short time scale, people accept this already, right? Like, I can't tell you the price of, like, a stock in a minute, and no one would have reasonably expect any human to do so, even if they had the order book and spent all the time in the world staring at it. But we accept that neural networks can do this. And then when does that logic break down? Why should it break down at some long time scale? If it's ingesting all the data and has everything and it can keep it all in a context in a way a human can't, why should I be able to understand it?
5: Yeah.
14: And that is a strange thought. A loss of control, it feels like a loss of control, but it's arguably, you know, people save us from math. Maybe humans are actually very bad at math.
5: Right.
14: So it's not surprising AI is much better than humans at these, like, math proofs. Humans probably would be pretty bad at markets where thousands of tradable instruments on, like, very long timescales. We just kind of accepted that we were... Some people were good at this.
5: Yeah.
14: Maybe that's a temporary state of affairs.
10: Well, we talked about this the last time you were on, the idea that the models themselves are not very interpretable, I guess
14: no.
10: you would say, but you're comfortable with that on a short trading time frame,
14: yes.
10: which is what you do. And then we started joking about magic models, and magic is a dangerous word to use on this podcast because people start thinking about magic boxes. But anyway... Now that you've been doing this for another 6 months since we last spoke to you, do you feel like you have better insight into what the models are actually doing and why they're able to succeed on short time frames?
14: I do think there are diagnostics we've done where when we can see things that we can understand. Looking at a very, very complex thing, and you can look at one facet of it and be like, this is a facet I understand, and that gives you some confidence. But it might be illusory because it's a very, very complex object, and you can, if you're only taking slices through it and to understand aspects of it, you know, we had this emergent phenomenon we saw where it felt like the model kind of understood meme stocks from first principles. Like quantum stocks right. and crypto stocks being kind of adjacent in stock space. And, of course, from a fundamental perspective, this has no
5: right.
14: there's no meaning to it. But we looked at the model in a certain lens, and it clearly felt like they knew they were connected. And there were some other actual companies that I probably won't name because it feels like it's bad form. But, you know, Wall Street Bets favorites, I guess.
5: Yeah.
14: And they were near the cluster, too. And this was like just one little window. But there were other slices we tried to take, which just didn't make sense to us. But, again, it's like... Who am I to say?
5: The model says they're in that vicinity of hyperdimensional space.
14: Yeah. The one thing for us, though, is that when we do have this magical model, it is in a lot of safety around it because we're doing this higher frequency trading. We're trading positions back and forth. There's a lot of risk checks that are fully automated and things. I don't know how you generalize this logic to long-term discretionary trading where the idea of like risk checking and that kind of layer of defense around it, it's not so obvious to me how you apply that. We can apply very strict controls around this model because it's a well-posed problem. We're not taking giant idiosyncratic risks in like one name for months at a time. What's the risk management story around the AI if you just give up all control to just the magic prediction?
10: Stay tuned for more of our interview with Hudson River Trading's Ian Dunning. We are talking about AI delirium and using AI to actually trade and make markets. To hear the full conversation, subscribe to Oddlots wherever you get your podcasts. I'm Tracy Alloway.
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3: This is Odd Lot. 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I'm Jill Weisenthal.
0: And I'm Tracy Alloway.
3: Today's episode is looking at the incredible things that AI can do in the trading environment. We are speaking with Ian Dunning, head of AI at Hudson River Trading. So you said something on the last time we interviewed you, which is very important. First of all, I feel like in the quote AI trade unquote, people are obsessed with like, what's the bottleneck now, right? And because whatever the bottleneck is, you probably sell it for a lot more money. You said on the last time we talked to you that chips themselves were not actually a major constraint for you, and that it was more like siting the chips and the powering the chips, the access to electricity. Yeah. Talk about that. What is the state right now? Let's say like I poach a bunch of people from Hudson River Trading.
1: Yeah.
3: I get a bunch of GPUs. Is it then not trivial to find a place to plug those in?
1: It's definitely hard to find sites and at short lead times. If I went to the market and said I want, 6,000 Blackwell GPUs in a box somewhere in North America for delivery in Q4, I'm not sure such an offering exists at any reasonable price. Like, maybe someone will give up a lease and I could snag it, but I think if I went to the market and tried to get a quote on that.
3: Sorry, just to be clear, the chips are available, but not the capacity.
1: I think if I had power, I could get the chips, Blackwell chips for delivery this year, but I do not think I could get the whole solution. And then if you go into 2027 for the next generation of GPUs, the Rubin GPUs, they, at least for the first stretch, are going to be very much sold out. And so I think that's maybe you actually have, on a 2027 delivery, you have more luck finding a data center shell by then, but you need to be in queue now for those GPUs if you want them early. So those things are in demand. I'll say that for sure. And one of my greatest failures has been

0: exceptionally competitive, and at the same time, don't you guys have an insane data center in like Norway or something?
1: And it's not enough. Yeah, and it's not enough. Yes, we go to the neoclouds, the hyperscalers, everyone, and it's a constant dialogue, and they're all in competition with each other. There must be some bigger, shadowy competition going on behind the scenes behind these neoclouds, because they're all looking for space and power. And I don't know if that's the true scarce resource and they have a kind of intermediary layer over it. I don't know what their process is like for sourcing it. But yeah, they have come to us and said, this lease opened up. Can you please get back to us by the end of the day? And wow, for a commitment on a long-term contract. And our contracts are long-term. This is not spot compute. This is like 8,000 GPUs for 3 years, 4 years, 5 years. Payment, do you want to pay half up front? Do you want to pay some per year? A lot of different commercial terms, credit risk on both sides. It's complicated stuff.
2: Tell us more about the counterparty risk. So it's like you come and you say you want capacity and some data center. I'm Ian from Hudson River Trading.
1: Who? Yeah.
2: This is the kind of thing, yes, like in this crowd, a lot of people know what Hudson River Trading is, but yeah, maybe in San Francisco or whatever, that's not a household name, no, et cetera. They want to know for sure that you're going to be good, you're going to like pay your bills, et cetera. How do you establish to the data center that you are going to be a reliable, I guess, tenant?
1: Yeah, it's definitely been a dance. It's getting better at this point. I think we've entered enough deals with enough people that I think we have that, but we've had everything from people being like, oh, you've issued bonds, what's the rating on those, to not wanting us to sell too much of one site, because if we take all their power rights and then go bust, they might have a long lead time where they can't get another tenant and fill that. And so there's a kind of two-party problem to this, where it's like they want customers, but there's presumably a lot of customers, but maybe not as many customers are willing to do the big size and pay more up front. But, you know, we're looking at their CDSs on some of these ones and thinking about how that affects our, you know, maybe we should pay you $3.50 an hour and take out a CDS for 10 cents for our equivalent of insurance on your heavy leveraged NeoCloud, wow, you know, having a disruption. No names. Yeah. But, you know, it's I think there's reason to be cagey on both sides, because this is all come from nothing like a year ago. We weren't there asking for it, and they didn't exist to sell it. And so the only rock is NVIDIA, I guess, an extremely well-capitalized entity who is not going anywhere and is making a lot of GPUs, and we have a very positive relationship with them, and I think that is also a material factor.
0: How much optionality do you actually have on GPUs now? Like, if you say you want to prioritize latency or throughput, like, can you get the chips that you need to specify on one of those things, or like, do you just take what you can get?
1: Or build your own.
0: Yeah, say more.
1: You can. Well, many people, I guess, now are working on building their own chips for inference, which is a strictly simpler technological problem. And ourselves and many of our peer trading firms have hardware teams to tackle this. And you can outsource parts of that process, so it's not as daunting as it seems. But it's definitely an active area of investigation for us. And now clearly everyone, because I feel like everyone's talking about their partnership with Broadcom or something like this. And if someone says partnering with Broadcom, it's like they're making an inference chip.
2: So this is interesting, right? Because you hear about like Amazon, like they've got Trainium, right?
1: Trainium, yeah.
2: Google, TPUs, et cetera. So we could be in a world in which we hear of like a Hudson River Trading branded chip one.
1: I don't think we'll sell it, but yes.
2: Okay, but, like
1: but yes, you're right. That is definitely the right model. And on the other hand, Jensen never sleeps. And yeah, right. Jensen purchased Grok, and you know they've got their new product lineup from the Grok acquisition, which is a very compelling product as well. And there are other startups. Etched comes to mind. So the inference space is a smaller design space, and it's not clear that in-house solutions will be a necessary thing in the future if there's like enough people competing. But on the training side, I mean, what a moat. Like,
2: it's just NVIDIA.
1: It's just, and I suppose Google, but you know, if you're using TPUs, you're also kind of entering a very close relationship with Google, some feeling of vendor lock-in. It's a complicated thing if you go down that path, but if you're compute hungry like the Neo Labs, the big labs, you'll take what you can get. I think Anthropic takes TPUs, Trainiums, and GPUs, you know? They need them all.
2: So maybe we'll create a little bit of controversy here, because later on in a little bit, we're going to be speaking with Carmen Lee, the CEO of Compute Exchange, which is this, you know, one of multiple entities are trying to build financial markets for compute capacity, right? Trade it like oil. So it's like compute futures and stuff that's right now, could you

0: a use for that, a financial instrument that's like on some liquid tradable exchange for H100 or whatever, some benchmark of how much it costs to run these chips. Could you see that being a useful instrument for you at some point?
1: It's plausible, and it probably relates back to my previously stated failure to plan correctly for the future. If in some sense I could lock in a price for some future date for delivery or something of compute, something that is connected to the price of compute in the long-term future, I think there could be value to that. We could basically hedge our risk that we wait too long to put the order in and the price goes up. I mean, in 2026, the price of memory has gone up so much that we do have concrete specific things. I wish I put that order in a month earlier. So it's a real thing. Do I believe that there would be a good market with less liquidity for long-dated compute futures? That, I guess, remains to be seen. I don't know what I would do with a short-dated compute future. I do think defining what compute is pretty hard, and I have no idea what physical delivery would be, if that is indeed of interest, because, you know, because of the long-term contracts and because of how much work goes into every site.
0: Yeah.
1: Like, when we connect to a NeoCloud site, we're thinking about how to connect it back to our other sites. Everyone's got a different networking system, the file system, like, you know, basically the GPUs, which was all the focus, but there's also, like, you know, how is data stored at that site? Or is it stored at that site at all? Is there an adjacent site that all the hard drives are in? And they're all idiosyncratic, and I can't do anything of 128 GPUs. I need thousands of GPUs or bust. That's, like, my lot size. And so it's very hard to see how you could kind of break that down into useful units, but maybe it's just a spot thing, and if it's long dated, I don't know. They could be.
0: We'll learn more.
2: I did get a preview, and it is pretty cool. Like the actual program where you can select like the type of compute you need from a specific data center that has like literally, I think, dozens, if not maybe hundreds, of parameters at the moment. So maybe we can get a demonstration from Carmen. What is your token spend at the moment? Is it bigger than Joe's? I hope so.
1: What is my average? I think it's on the order of $100, $200 a day.
2: Per employee.
1: That's sort of on my team. I feel like that's kind of what I've been seeing lately. And some people are more in the 1,000 a day range. Wow. A bit bursty for that.
2: Wait, do you like those people? Because they're supposedly more productive, or are you telling them to rein it in?
1: We definitely are not trying to encourage that. I mean, some people go through surges of experimentation / AI delirium, which is understandable. And I think we are always trying to understand if the people who are using more, like, are they doing it for something that you haven't figured out yet? That's a pretty profound new expense to have. It's not at the level that concerns us. Well, it didn't exist at all as an expense type, so that's kind of interesting to think about.
0: Well, I'm curious, like, you know, for the consumer models, they talk about how sycophantic they are. Does that happen? It's like, yes, Ian, you're close. This is really smart. You're close to cracking the code of the market. Keep pursuing this.
2: One more token, bro.
0: This idea is doing, or as Claude likes to say, this is doing some real work here in this argument.
1: It's really good.
0: Do you get that in the engineering context?
1: I think we do, and it's interesting. We just started a new internship for the summer, and in previous internships, we noticed that, you know, it's quite daunting coming into this quant trading context. You know, you have there's not much to, like, read a book. Can't read a textbook about it that's useful. So people ask AI, and you know, it always mentions some things of, like, an unusual frequency that maybe an expert in that field wouldn't. It, like, focuses on some things, and we noticed in our, like, winter internship program a lot of sort of very technical quant finance research terms being mentioned a lot by the interns that no full-timer used. And it's like the original seed of the mind virus was AI. So there's a little stuff like that, but our token spending is going to go up. I mean, that's almost guaranteed. And, yeah, we're getting value out of it. Maybe not 2x productivity, but I talked to someone who said their team is 50% more productive. That's pretty good. I mean, you'd happily pay $100 a day for that. I just don't understand how people who are token poor could keep up with someone who's token rich. And that's, again, goes to the acceleration feeling. You could make an argument for why it could be a real effect instead of more winner-take-all context where speed of improvement is like a key thing. There's a story there, I think. Or delirium.
0: All right, Ian Dunning, we could talk for like 2 more hours.
1: Oh, thank you for having me.
0: Thank you so much for joining us at Odd Thoughts.
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7: From Bloomberg World Headquarters in New York, I'm Doug Krisner. Let's update top stories and look at market action. And as we have been reporting, the U.S. military launched a fresh wave of strikes against multiple targets inside Iran. U.S. Central Command saying these strikes were in response to Iran's unwarranted and continued aggression. And they followed strikes on Tuesday that were in retaliation for the downing of a U.S. Apache helicopter. Now, early in the day on Wednesday, President Trump did vow to strike again, and those remarks spurred a rally in crude oil during the regular session. WTI was up by more than 2% in New York trading. At this hour, WTI is 3% higher at 92.75. The equity market was rattled today by a renewed sell-off in some of the world's largest tech names, especially some of the chip makers. We had the Philadelphia Semiconductor Index down today by 3.5%. Now, sentiment surrounding the AI trade has been depressed since last week's disappointing revenue forecast from Broadcom. And since that time, Broadcom shares are down 22%. Today, the Dow was down nearly 1.9%. NASDAQ comp was lower by 2% today. Then after the bell, we heard from Oracle. The company reported capital expenditures for the latest quarter above estimates, and that raised concern about the profitability of Oracle's cloud infrastructure business. That said, sales in the infrastructure business gained in the last quarter by 93% to $5.8 billion. That was slightly faster than analysts had been predicting. Nonetheless, shares in Oracle right now are down 10% in late New York trading. It seems the war in Iran is still driving inflation higher. Headline CPI accelerated last month at an annual rate of 4.2%, the fastest pace in more than 3 years. Today, yields were up across the Treasury curve. The 10-year last quoted at 4.55%. Right now, the futures contract trading in Chicago for the Nikkei is down 0.4%. E-mini futures for the American market lower as well, with the S&P down 0.3%. Global news, 24 hours a day. 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
17: 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Today, Stacey Vanek Smith and I talk to Lucas Shaw about summer movies.
2: This is a really extraordinary summer for movies. So we sent our producer, Jasmine J.T. Green, out into the wilds of New York into Central Park to ask people about whether they are going to the movies and which movies they're going to.
18: What summer movies are y'all watching or you're really interested in checking out?
19: We saw The Mandalorian and Grogu, which we really enjoyed, and also want to see Spider-Man.
20: Is The Odyssey coming out this summer? I definitely want to see The Odyssey.
21: I'm really excited to see The Odyssey.
22: Obsession. We've been just down the rabbit hole of theories and things like that, what people think, how people interpret it. And then the Backrooms movie is one we're dying to see.
18: It seems like this summer, like, everyone is going back to the movies, and people are really excited about a lot of big films. Have you been, like, big movie watchers?
23: I started going to the theater again last year, right? It's almost like enough time.
20: tested for COVID that I got more excited to go out of the house to see movies starting around last year.
19: I love going to movies, and I always have, so more movies, better.
0: Going to the movies has just gotten really expensive, so I'm just, like, put off of going, like, when movies come out and stuff to the theaters, because it's so expensive, and then you pay $20 for, like, snacks. It's just, like, yeah, like, I'll wait for it to come up on, like, Prime.
1: So we heard two movies there that I just wanted to call out, Backrooms and Obsession, both new horror movies. Backrooms, directed by Kane Carson. Obsession, directed by Curry Barker.
15: Both very young. First time
1: both
15: director.
1: Both very young, both coming out of kind of the YouTube world, and probably most importantly, both massive hits. These two movies have earned $266 million combined, despite having very, very inexpensive budgets and kind of growing out of, you know, like lo-fi YouTube work.
15: Here to discuss these movies and the summer movie season and also some theater etiquette, we have the great Lucas Shaw, who covers media and entertainment here at Bloomberg. He is also a self-proclaimed party pooper.
1: Lucas, hello.
23: Good to see you both.
1: What is the part? You're a party pooper? What are you talking about?
23: You're familiar with the Bloomberg Message 9.
1: Oh, yes.
23: Bio on a message. Years and years ago, because I never understood why one needed to have that, years and years ago, just named a professional party pooper. And people seemed to like it, so I also applied it on LinkedIn.
15: Have people reached out to you on LinkedIn asking you to destroy a party?
23: They have not asked me to destroy a party, but people have referenced it somewhat often in LinkedIn messages, offline, which is always weird.
1: Well, I'm happy to be part of that tradition. Lucas also writes the Screen Time newsletter for Bloomberg, which you should subscribe to. Lucas, just to start, like, these two horror movies, Obsession and Backrooms, do you have any sense of why they've sort of been the hit that they are? And like, how unexpected was this?
23: Well, horror is a genre that has worked for, you know, decades. And I think especially in the last couple decades, as Hollywood has become kind of obsessed with the big, big blockbusters, and I think become even more risk averse because it's gotten more and more corporate, horror is the one genre other than sort of the big family animation, big action, superhero type movies that studios will consistently make because people will show up to the theater to watch them, right? So having these breakout horror movies is, like, not altogether shocking. The YouTube origin story of it all, a little more surprising. I mean, we've seen examples of it. I think what is really tripping people up is that they're both happening at the same time, right? Like, what surprised people with Obsession was not so much how it started, but that its grosses went up in weekend two and weekend three, which is very unusual for a movie. And what surprised people with Backrooms, I think, was just how big it was. You know, it opened north of $80 million. To put that in perspective, it was released by A24. A24, I don't think it ever had a movie cross 30 its opening weekend, so it more than doubled the biggest opening A24 had ever had. So it's one of those things where it's a lot of trends that have been happening, horror movies, YouTube to Hollywood, A24, like all that. But you had sort of them all piling on one another at the same time. And it happened at the same time that a Star Wars movie was kind of a disaster. Mm-hmm. And so it sort of reinforced this perception that youth tastes have changed and that Hollywood must heed and take notice. And I think there's definitely some truth to it, and then obviously some kind of overreaction, extrapolation.
15: I mean, what I found exciting about this was kind of what you touched on, which is that, you know, for a long time it has started to seem like as fewer and fewer movies get made, that it seems like, you know, the big franchises, the sequels, so many sequels, and this kind of like mindless recreation of, you know, stories was kind of taking over the industry. And then this summer you have two pretty unknown directors. I mean, in the case of Backrooms, it was a series of YouTube videos this young man had been making for years. But it seems kind of exciting, like this new kind of creative possibility, and that maybe the movies haven't become totally corporate.
23: So we're going to get to the end of summer, end of the year, and the biggest movies, for the most part, are still going to be sequels and remakes and, mm-hmm. and the like, right? You know, the highest grossing movie of the year so far is Super Mario Brothers Galaxy Movie, which is a sequel to a movie based on a video game. I think most people assume that the highest grossing movies of summer will either be Toy Story 5, which, as the number suggests, is the sequel, or Spider-Man. I forget what the, you know, the addendum is to this one, but we're up to like 9 Spider-Man movies at this point.
15: Or The Odyssey, maybe.
23: Or maybe The Odyssey, which...
1: Well, that is some old IP, The Odyssey.
23: Well, that's the thing is people like... There's like this new trend where people don't call movies based on... People like to call movies based on books original, and it's like, no. Like, the book is the source material.
15: Homer begs to differ.
23: What the movies had missed, I think, the last few years coming out of COVID, where the grosses were down, was sort of like middle class. No, didn't always bear this out. I tried to, like, crunch it, and I couldn't quite figure out why the movies were down. It just felt like it was down across the board. But it felt like you either had really, really big movies or nothing else. And this year we've had movies like Michael, Devil Wears Prada 2, now these horror movies, Project Hail Mary, like a solid class of movies that are blockbusters that are not billion-dollar movies like Super Mario Brothers or Toy Story, but are making anywhere from 200 to 600, or Michael's probably going to get to 8 or 9, so that's maybe a weird example, but that are, some of which are original, and, you know, what the IP people are interested in change a little bit, right? Video game adaptations didn't work until the last few years when finally they did, and maybe it's that the movies were better, or maybe it's that Hollywood got that enough people had grown up with video games that they wanted them. Backrooms is IP, right? It is a YouTube series that someone adapted. So I to your initial question, I do think that there are different types of stories breaking out. Some of them are original, some of them are IP, and it's exciting just that people want to go to the movies at all.
1: Yeah, is it this sense of more sort of mid-sized movies? Is that what's ultimately like helping the box office numbers? Because the box office numbers, you've alluded to this, they've been really good.
23: The best since 2019, which was the biggest year ever, really. I mean, if you're adjusting for inflation and all that stuff, it gets more complicated. But the numbers have been consistently down since the pandemic. Obviously, 2020 and 21 were basically a wash because theaters were closed for part of it, and there weren't a lot of movies, and production had been disrupted. And then we had strikes, and there were a lot of reasons why people thought last year was going to be the year the movie business was back. This is the year where we're sort of the closest to what it had been pre-pandemic. And there's hope that it will sustain throughout the year. This weekend we have Scary Movie, whatever it is, I think 7,
1: oh,
23: that
1: God.
23: People are actually expecting to do really well. There's a Toy Story movie later this month, and you just it feels like every weekend there is something big.
1: So one of the things that's come up amid this sense that theaters are back, that the movie business is back, the box office is back, is sort of indications that behavior is changing. You know, a lot of people did not go to the movies for a few years during COVID, and this came up in the tape you just heard. Let's just play a little bit more.
3: I've just been noticing people have been taking their phones out a lot more in the theater. Is that something that y'all have been noticing too, or are you phone users?
19: I will take my phone out to take a picture of the title and then put it away.
20: Definitely put it away and don't look at it.
7: I'm really upset, like, when people beside me or something are like, max brightness phone use.
8: No, I do not take my phone out in the theater. I've noticed, though, that people are engaging more, like, clapping or laughing or, like, I watch the drama and people are all, like, gasping.
3: Have you ever confronted them?
7: No, but I'll just, like, give them a bad glance or, like, a evil look or something, so.
3: It's like, why are you doing this now?
0: When you're seeing, like, especially, like, a scary movie and there's, like, a group of, like, 13-year-old teenage boys, like, talking and laughing and, like, throwing popcorn at people, like, from the seats, it just kind of takes you out of the film and you're more like, where are your parents?
10: Please. I want to watch the movie.
1: Lucas, have you been hearing about this phone thing? I mean, it sounds like the new etiquette is, like, it's okay to scroll, you just got to keep the brightness really low. Is that kind of your understanding of where the norms are today?
23: The honest answer is I don't know. I do feel like what people, you know, there's been a little bit of research recently to suggest that young people are once again interested in going to the movie theater. I have not stress tested the research enough to feel confident one way or the other. I would say that, you know, the one of the strengths underpinning what we often call the experience economy, which is going to concerts and sporting events and anything kind of out of the house, is, okay, kids in particular spend so much time on their devices. They do, you know, these moments that can make them gather IRL are important. Now, granted, if anyone's ever been to something like Coachella, they are there, you know, at something in person, but they're still using their phone to, you know, tape all the time. But movie theaters would seem to have an opportunity to pitch themselves as opportunities for friends to gather, right? As long as studios make the right movies and theaters create experiences that kids actually want to be at.
15: I thought maybe we're at a moment with our phones because also, you know, Rosamund Pike, the actress, she's performing a play in the West End in London. She was giving this very impassioned speech in her play, and she looked over and someone was deep in their phone sending a text. And so she's called this out, and it's caused this kind of conversation about people taking out their phones too much in the, like, live theater. Do you think this is something that will have a reckoning, or is this just...
23: I feel like that's taboo in live theater. I don't know. I mean, I don't go to
1: more taboo than in movies, for sure.
23: Yeah, I certainly go to a few every year, and it's pretty rare to see someone just going on the phone all the time. Or certainly not having the phone out taking photos.
1: I wasn't following this. Did she break the fourth wall during the show to, like, tell this guy to turn his...
15: No, she did not. I think she was like a pro and like did her thing, but I guess she called it crushing.
1: Lucas Shaw, thank you so much for being here.
23: Thanks, guys.
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9: from ABC News. I'm Dave Packer. U.S. forces tonight begin another wave of attacks against Iran. CENTCOM says multiple targets have been hit. President Trump earlier today.
11: Well, we're going to be attacking them very hard.
12: Resuming bombing?
11: We are. Based on the helicopter, I guess we have the right to do that.
9: Iran calling these U.S. strikes a violation of the ceasefire and now saying the Strait of Hormuz is completely closed until further notice, something CENTCOM denies. ABC's Martha Raddatz says this comes after Iran's response to last night's U.S. attacks.
13: Iran's response to the retaliatory U.S. strikes was swift, launching multiple ballistic missiles and drones towards U.S. bases in Kuwait, Bahrain, and Jordan. No injuries or damage was reported.
9: Stocks plunged today after today's inflation numbers, the highest in 3 years, the consumer price index surging 4.2% over the last year, mainly on higher fuel costs brought on by the Iran war. The White House taking it all in stride. The
24: president asked if he was concerned about the latest number.
11: No, I love it. The numbers were great. You know what I really love? I love the inflation.
24: Trump insisting inflation will plunge when the war is over.
11: It's coming down.
25: I know you can't.
11: It's going to come down like a rock.
24: He later tried to clarify, telling the New York Post he meant he was happy the number wasn't higher and was referring to inflation when the war is over.
9: ABC's Elizabeth Schulze. Protests erupted in Belfast, Northern Ireland Tuesday night after a stabbing which ignited anti-immigrant demonstrations. It all started after a Sudanese man was accused in a stabbing attack. British Prime Minister Keir Starmer, addressing Parliament, said the attack was terrible but urged people to remain calm.
26: People are rightly sickened by the horrific attack on Monday night in North Belfast. As you have just said, the man arrested has been in court in Belfast this morning and charged.
9: Less than 30 minutes now from the Knicks and Spurs returning to the court for Game 4 of the NBA Finals at Madison Square Garden. 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
4: Mr. Gates was aware that Jeffrey Epstein had been convicted and for a horrific crime.